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1: So I heard what Doc said. He goes, "Oh, I've heard. You've heard. You've heard, Doc, huh? Doc has heard that Giannis, the Celtics are interested in Giannis. So Doc has heard.
2: I think we've all heard at this point, Joe.
1: That's true. Again, this was Giannis's former coach from this year.
2: And things went great.
1: Well, this is where I'm going with it, Skez. Did Doc Rivers say that Giannis needs a closer?
2: Yes, because he can't shoot, so he does need a closer, which...
1: And Doc is saying that Tatum's a closer?
2: Yes.
1: Would you agree with that?
2: Yes.
1: Okay.
2: In the NBA, by closer standards, Jason Tatum is actually one of the better ones, believe it or not.
1: 2 minutes or less? Yes. Whatever it is. I know people who say he's not clutch.
2: It just, you should go look at Anthony Edwards' numbers if you want to talk about clutch.
1: Do you believe that? Tatum and, because he said, watch out, they'd be unbeatable.
2: Yeah, I mean, a Tatum and Giannis two-man game on paper is great, but what about the rest of the roster?
1: True. How about the simple fact that Doc Rivers is saying that it would be amazing?
2: Yeah, it does. It doesn't mean anything to me. I hope he's retired.
1: I hope so, too. But I can't get that out of my head. Like, when you were playing that, like, listen to that again. Play Doc speaking.
3: That's why the Tatum thing makes more sense. Because you, a two-man game with Giannis and Tatum. Good luck.
1: What a two-man thing with Brown and Tatum doesn't work?
2: I think it does, but Giannis is a better basketball player than Jaylen Brown.
1: Yes. The whole Doc saying it is my whole... Doc thinks it's great, huh? Doc must have thought it was great to take over the Bucks. How did that work out? Remember all those reports about the plane being late and waiting for Giannis to get on the plane and... You know, Doc wouldn't show up until it wouldn't have even practices.
2: Would you like to guess Doc Rivers' record as a Bucks head coach?
1: Okay.
2: Regular season and playoffs.
1: I'm going to say under 60 wins both years.
2: He had a career record of 99 wins and 104 losses. It's pretty tough to do in the NBA with a superstar.
1: I forgot that he played. So he played 82 this year and then whatever last year. So half the season last year. So he coached 180 games with the Bucks, something like that. And
2: he
1: then
2: coached, what was it? Yeah, he coached from January 2024 to the end of this year. Yeah.
1: Okay. Woof. Well, anyways, just wanted to give you Doc Rivers' point of view. I question it. I also question if the deal is even real. Let's hear from you guys at 617-779-0985. We're going to talk to Jack Simone coming up in a little bit. He's from BSJ, Boston Sports Journal. Brandon's in Boston. Brandon.
4: Hey, what's going on? Thanks for taking my phone call, Joe. I know you're a hoophead, so I want to know how you feel about this deal. So, you know, if the Giannis deal doesn't come through, right, you know, you could talk to the Jazz. Danny Ainge, he drafted Jaylen Brown, correct? And then Danny Ainge loves draft picks. So I have a deal, and tell me if you like it. Jaylen Brown, 2027 draft pick, you'll get Larry Marketing and – Kessler Walker. So you talk about a 7-footer, and I'm talking about Larry that is a 3-way scorer that can shoot

0: mid, drive it in, shoot from the perimeter. And then you have Kessler that is a rim protector and a lob threat as well and can defend guys like Wimby, Embiid, and Nurkic and all those guys. So would you make that deal? And I think you actually get better. Then you get a true point guard, and you see how that thing works out. But, you know, for me, I think I'd do that deal. How you feel about that?
1: All right, Brennan, thank you. I mean, I don't mind.
2: Walker Kessler's not on the Jazz. He's a free agent.
1: Yeah.
2: So that's kind of a hiccup in that deal.
1: Well, I guess they'd have to sign and trade for
2: him. Yes, which he already turned down a five-year, $130 million deal, I believe, or $110 million deal. So
1: I'm not against either of those guys. I'd just rather have Jaylen Brown.
2: How good was Utah last year, Joe? How good have they been the last couple of years with Lauri Markkanen and Walker Kessler?
1: Not good.
2: They holding up well against the bigs in the Western Conference in the playoffs? No. I don't think so.
1: No. No. Again, the Jazz are just a collection of assets, right? Like, if Danny Ainge could score Jaylen Brown, bravo.
2: Oh, I'm sure Jaylen Brown would be thrilled to go to Utah.
1: The 741 brand in Utah. Going to Provo.
2: Yeah. And A.J. DeBonta teaming up.
1: Well, do we know that? DeBonta might go one.
2: That's true. He should go one.
1: That didn't work out for them either.
2: No.
1: Let's talk to Jake in Easton. Jake.
3: Hey, Joe. Love the show. Thanks for having me on. I've been saying the last couple of years, trade Jaylen Brown. And especially now that Giannis is on the table. I mean, Doc's right. A Giannis and JT duo like that, surround him with Pritchard, whoever else, Hugo. I mean, I like that. Give me that over JB. Thanks, y'all. Hang up.
1: Nope. I don't get anybody anymore.
2: What was his thing?
1: He wanted to, like, go with Hugo Gonzalez and the young guys.
2: And do what with Jaylen Brown?
1: Just trade him.
2: For?
1: I didn't get that.
2: Yeah, me neither.
1: Let's go with the young guys. Yeah. How'd that work all those years? Did people forget what it was like before?
2: Most of the Celtics young guys stink, too.
1: Do I think that they've developed some guys? Yeah, they've developed some.
2: Sure.
1: Who's the best developed guy Brad Stevens has drafted or has encountered? Sam Hauser?
2: I mean, Hauser's the one they always tell us about in Maine and stuff like that.
1: Luke Kornet was a good develop, but he wasn't their guy.
2: He was unplayable in the finals this year.
1: I know, but he was...
2: No, he's a good player, but he wasn't them.
1: He wasn't their guy, exactly.
2: The Knicks, the Bulls.
1: Exactly, yep.
2: It's a three-point shooter coming out of college.
1: But they developed him well. It just wasn't their guy. Is Jordan Walsh... he's so young. I don't even know.
2: Yeah, he's not. You can't.
1: No.
2: Still, TBD.
1: Rob Williams?
2: He's coming back, Joe.
1: Who am I missing? Oh, Aaron Nesmith?
2: No, you got rid of him, and then he got way better because he played more.
1: Was that Brad's guy, or was that I can't remember now. Oh, it was Danny's.
2: Yeah, he felt like a Danny guy.
1: I don't know. Now I have to think about it.
2: Yeah, let's start Walsh and Shireman and Ugo next year.
1: Oof. Oof. Mark's in Shrewsbury. Hey, Mark.
4: Hey, Joe, how you doing? Enough of this basketball talk. Let's talk some food.
1: Okay.
4: You going up to Shrewsbury Street to do some dining?
1: I was there 2 weeks ago.
4: You were?
1: I was, yes. I went to Polar Park for the Drake May softball event. The fellows from Piccolo's came by, and it was some of the best meatballs I've had and a huge chicken palm.
4: Well, you got to try the La Scala.
1: Yeah, I know La Scala.
4: Have you been there?
1: Well, there's a couple of locations, right? They're actually from Hyde Park, I believe, in Boston, if it's the same one that I'm thinking of.
4: I don't think it's the same. I think this is their own. It's been there on Shrewsbury Street across from East Park there, Christopher Columbus Park.
1: Yep.
4: It's been there forever.
1: Oh, I know. I know where this is. Yeah, I've been by it. Yeah.
4: Yeah, the beef and pork bolognese with the homemade, pappadella pasta to die for. You start with the mussels marinara, and then you end with the pistachio cake. I'm telling you, you'll die. That's 5-star right there.
1: I appreciate the recommendation. What else?
4: Yeah,
1: what else is going on?
4: No, that's all I got.
1: Yeah, where else?
4: I love to hear you talk about food. You always make my mouth water when you're talking about food.
1: Can I get fusilli instead for my bolognese?
4: I'm sure you can.
1: Yeah, pappardelle.
4: Sure you can.
1: But you like the pappardelle.
4: Yeah, it's very good. It's homemade, really nice.
1: How's the bread? Do they give you bread too in a soup?
4: Oh yeah, you get the nice garlic bread.
1: Yeah.
4: That comes with that to die for.
1: Pasta vajou.
4: Telling you.
1: Pasta vajou.
4: I didn't have that. Yeah. We started, with the mussels marinara. You could make a meal out of just the mussels marinara.
1: I'm looking at it right now. Looks fantastic.
4: Yeah, it's wonderful. So if you go up there again, I'd suggest stopping by.
1: All right, dude. Did you hear the Hooters? Did you hear the Hooters is closing?
4: Is it? I don't go there.
1: Sad
4: not
1: day.
4: For me.
1: Great wings. All right,
4: buddy. Yeah, not for me. Okay, take it easy, Joe.
1: Thanks, buddy. Andrew's in California.
5: What's going on, Joe? How you doing?
1: I'm okay.
5: All right. I've been watching some soccer. I'm not a big soccer fan, but I'm also not a big NBA fan. But I want to know, what do you think, what sport is softer? I mean, I see the soccer players running 100 miles an hour all game long. I see some, NBA players kind of dogging it. And I'm like, do I become a soccer fan or an NBA fan? Which sport's softer? Oof. And which one are you getting into?
1: Well, softer. I can't answer that. I only played basketball growing up. Catholic Suburban League champs. Thank you very much. Class 2000. Am I really going to answer this, guys?
2: Joe, how far do you think the average midfielder travels in a the 90-minute span of a World Cup game?
1: My initial thought was basketball softer. But it's hard to play basketball.
2: I think it's hard to play any professional sport, Joe, and the guy driving around complaining about them. I don't know if he should be the bastion of reason on softness, Joe. I'd like to see that guy run. On average, it says here, midfielders run between 7.5 to 8 miles every game. You think that guy could run 8 miles in 90 minutes not on the field?
1: Nope.
2: I'm just curious.
1: You've used the word bastion. Well, this is the first time you've done it on the air.
2: Sure.
1: You did one in our Slack channel the other day, and I laughed very hard. But I don't hear that often. Bastion of whatever. One last call, because we have Jack Simone waiting for us. John's on the Cape. Hey, John.
6: Oh, you got me?
1: I got you.
6: Hey, I just want to call in. I do not think we should be trading Jaylen Brown at all. And if we were honestly trading for Giannis, I would really rather see Tatum go for Giannis, and I'd like to see the Jaylen Brown-Giannis duo and just see them attacking the basketball and completely changing the Celtics.
1: Thank you. Bye.
2: Who shoots on that team? How do they do when they just keep getting fouled and get sent to the free throw line?
1: I'm not entertaining Jason Tatum trades. I'm not.
2: Neither are the Celtics, Joe.
1: Hey, Trot Nixon's on the TV. The Dirt Dog. Well, good to see him. Red Sox down 2-0 right now.
2: I'd get my guy Trot a better shirt.
1: Can we help him a little bit? All right, let's go to break. We have a guest coming up. His name is Jack Simone. He knows a lot about basketball. We'll talk to him next here on the Sports Hub.
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0: All right, back here on 98.5 The Sports Hub, I'm Joe Murray. People are in on the soccer stuff, and somebody literally just asked me, what's a softer sport, soccer or basketball? Wow, can't believe we're actually at this point. Anyways, there's so much going on with basketball, the season ending, and the Celtics have been the talk of the offseason, would you say? Would you say the Celtics have been the talk of the offseason? I certainly think so. Anyways, joining us here right now on 98.5 The Sports Hub, he's Jack Simone. He's joined us in the past, and he's now working at Boston Sports Journal. Is that correct, Jack?
1: That is correct. That is correct, Joe.
0: Wow, Greg Bedard, going in his pocket, to get some talent in here. Wow, good for you, my man. Congrats on that.
1: Thank you. Thank you. I appreciate it. Yeah, no, shout out Greg. Appreciate Greg. And shout out to John Corrales, who was there before me to help along the way. But yeah, appreciate you. Thanks, Joe.
0: Yeah, yeah. No, I do post game with Bedard, so I will tell him he did a good job. Jack, there is so much going on. I don't know what to feel. Like yesterday, I was like, oh, dude, this thing's going down. I was getting sore. I have sources. I'm not a reporter, but I had people telling me, Joe, deal's done. Giannis to Boston. I don't know how I feel right now. I feel like we're going to get a dud out of this and it's not going to happen. So what has your last 48 hours been like? And what do you think about all the rumors that are going on surrounding Jaylen Brown and Giannis Antetokounmpo?
1: Yeah, it's a hard one because like by the time all this is over, you're going to get, oh, these people were wrong and these people were right. When in reality, like everybody giving their sources could theoretically be telling the truth. It's just that one, different sources are saying different things. And two, like if the Celtics don't trade for Giannis, that doesn't mean the people saying they were in on Giannis are wrong. It just means the Bucks picked a different package, right? So like it's hard to discern what is the actual truth, what is false, like who the Celtics are in on, who they're not in on. If you want like my opinion, this is not reporting. This is just what I think based on everything going on, all the million rumors we've heard. I would think that they are interested. I would think that they are, you know, interested in a Giannis trade, bringing him to Boston. Does that mean it'll happen? No. But if I had to guess, and again, this is just a guess, I would guess they've probably talked to the Bucks. They've probably said, hey, this is what we can do. They've probably looked at potential third teams they can get involved because you heard Mark Chase Spears report that Jaylen doesn't want to go to Milwaukee. And by all intents, you know, and purposes, it sounds like they wouldn't really want to do that. They'd rather flip him to a third team. So if I had to guess, it's the Celtics trying to see if that's happening, the Bucks waiting to see if they can pull it off. And then Miami's kind of waiting in the wings, just saying like, all right, well, we're here. We're ready to make this deal.
0: How much of this is about money? What I mean by money is looking to see if someone wants to take on Jaylen Brown with his extension. I mean, there's new ownership here, right? Like last year, wasn't their goal to get under the luxury tax and the apron? And they did. So, I mean, I don't know. When I think about what's going on, I can't help but think about money. Obviously, Giannis would cost a lot of money too. But Jaylen is going to be paid like one of the top five guys in the league. Is that something that could be involved in potentially these talks?
1: I mean, money's involved in everything in today's NBA. Like from the Celtics perspective, Jaylen and Giannis make the same money. So it wouldn't really change much for them if they are sending out Jaylen and getting back Giannis. Like they would kind of be able to stay where they are, sign another player with like the money Vooch is going to not be making anymore and then still stay under that luxury tax they'll probably want to stay under for another year. But for other teams, right, like we've heard Hawks, Rockets, Blazers, Mark Stein put those teams out there as potential Jaylen landing spots. Like you definitely want to think of it. Like if you're one of those three teams and you trade for Jaylen Brown, you are trading for Jaylen Brown because you think that he is the piece missing to help you win a championship in the next five seasons. Could he be? Absolutely, right? Like Jalen Johnson in Atlanta with Onyeka Okongwu, Nikhil Alexander-Walker, those guys, Jaylen Brown, that would be a legitimate playoff team in the Eastern Conference for as long as Jalen's there. You look at the Blazers with Denny Avdia, Scoot Henderson, you know, Donovan Clingan, Drew Holiday, they've got a good core. They seem on the up as well. And then the Rockets, I don't really know what the Rockets would trade to pull it off. Like, are they trading Alperen Şengün? Are they trading Kevin Durant? Like that doesn't make as much sense to me. But if you're any of those teams, you have to be confident because like you just said, Jaylen Brown makes a lot of money. So like, you need to be sure that he is the missing piece or close to it if you are trading for Jaylen Brown. And so, I mean, inevitably with the new aprons and everything going on in the league, money's always going to be a factor.
0: Yeah, I felt like that's what's behind all this. And, you know, I guess I'll just ask you this. Do you think Jaylen Brown wants to be here? And if so, do you think he'll get the extension if he's still here or whatever happens? Do you think that he wants to be here? And if so, will they give him the extension?
1: I think Jaylen does want to be here. And I don't think he'll get an extension right away, but not because he doesn't want it or because the Celtics don't want to give it to him. But for Jaylen Brown, it would make more sense to do an extension 2 or 3 years from now because he could make even more money. Because by then, the salary cap's going to go up. All those numbers are going to go up. And if you sign a deal now for the 2 years or 3 years at the end of this current contract, then you're going to be leaving money on the table. And if you're Jaylen Brown at 29 years old, you probably want to get that last contract. You probably want to make as much money as possible. So I don't think they'll sign it this summer, but not because Jaylen doesn't want to or the Celtics don't want to, just because it makes more sense for Jaylen to do it down the line. Now, I do think there's a possibility that all of these rumors are going to maybe make Jaylen a little upset or make him feel a type of way. Now, Jaylen Brown's been involved in trade rumors every year since he's joined the Celtics, it feels like. So there's probably some sort of dialogue between him, Brad Stevens, and the front office, saying like, hey, like, we get it. We're sorry. This is what's happening. And I would assume there's at least a small level of transparency there. But I do think there are valid questions to ask of, does this strain the relationship after the season that Jaylen Brown just had, you know, with the Celtics team without Tatum? And I don't know the answer to that, but it's definitely something to consider.
0: All right, we're talking with Jack Simone. He of the Boston Sports Journal. Check out all his work. He also does a fine podcast as well, called the How About Them C's podcast.
1: Yes, sir.
0: How About Them C's looking to move up in the draft? What do you have on that today? Did you hear that rumor?
1: Yeah, that was Jake Fisher, who's writing for the Stein Line. He noted that the Celtics and the Nuggets have the 26th pick. Celtics have 27. Both could look to move up in the draft. I think it's interesting. The question to me is, like, to what end, right? Is there a guy they're looking for? Is it just, you know, we have a couple guys that might not slip to us, and if they slip to the mid to early 20s, would we move up 5 to 6 spots? Or is it, yeah, we're actually looking to move up into lottery? And I don't know the answer to that. I know there are a few guys who I particularly like from this year's draft that could be available late teens, early 20s. St. John, Zubi Ejiofor, is awesome. He's probably my favorite prospect of the Celtics range in this year's class. Houston's Chris Sinak is great. I like Valencia, Sergio De La Rea, too, another Spanish guy after they took Ugo last year, but he would probably be there at 27. So I just don't know what the point of moving up would be unless they actually have, like, a group of players they are targeting. Now, I don't know what that group of players would be. In my opinion, I think they could probably do best going either big or guard, probably big, like if I had to pick a top priority. But I just don't know how much of the trading up stuff is, we're going to wait and see. And if the opportunity presents itself to get a guy we really like, then we'll do it. Or it's like, no, we want to get up before the draft because we want to be in position in the middle of the first round or whenever it would be, maybe, you know, to have that ready. So I guess that's just a wait and see. But Brad Stevens has always traded back, so I guess this would be new territory for the Celtics.
0: Jack, if there's a guy from last year's class who can make an impact this year or two, who do you think could make an impact with the Celtics this year?
1: Oh, anybody from the draft class or just anybody on the Celtics last year?
0: The draft class from last year.
1: I think Ugo. I think Ugo is the easy answer there. He was playing minutes his rookie season. He started a game 3 years into the season as the 28th overall pick on a team that was eventually the second seed in the East. I think he's already an amazing defender. I think the offensive skills are there. I think the Celtics have worked a lot on his three-point shot, and it looks a lot better than it did even like overseas in his last year at Real Madrid. I think Hugo Gonzalez is going to be playing a lot of minutes next season for Boston, and I think they really believe in his development.
0: Yeah, and some of us wish they played him a little bit more, right? In the playoffs last year. Just speaking of the playoffs, we know how it ended, right? You know, Jason Tatum at the end of the year and not making it past game 7, and saw what happened with the 76ers. What was your just overall take on the New York Knicks winning the championship? And do you think that top heavy teams, even though they're still in the conversation and in the hunt, are top heavy teams, you know, going away now? When you look at New York, yeah, they have multiple all-stars, but, you know, 1 through 8, they were pretty solid. Is that the way to win an NBA championship?
1: I think so. I think depth is as important as it's ever been, right? Like, you even look at the Thunder and the Spurs in the Western Conference Finals, and you've got Julian Champagne starting. You've got, you know, Harrison Barnes and Jordan McLaughlin playing minutes for the Spurs. You've got Jared McCain stepping up into a big role for the Thunder. Jalen Williams. You've got so many guys. Landry Shamet played in the finals for the Knicks. Ariel Hukporti got finals minutes, right? Like, Mike Brown is very clearly comfortable going deep into his bench to just, even if it was just spot minutes. And I think you need to be able to build out a roster that has guys who can play that deep. And I think the Celtics, to be honest, I think they have that or are close to having that, right? Like, I think Ron Harper Jr. can really play. I think they need to invest in him. I think Peyton Pritchard should probably have the ball in his hands more next season. You look at, you know, the Hugo Gonzalez, the Baylor Shireman, Jordan Walsh. Like, the Celtics have the pieces. Luka Garza. It's just a matter of, like, I think Joe needs to be more willing to trust them in the playoffs, and that's not necessarily something that he's had to do with past teams. So if anything, I think it's like a learning process, because like the few years before this season, it was a very different Celtic structure. It was, you have your starting five, you have two guys on the bench, and that's it. And there's not really much past that that you can trust to play. And this year, it was kind of the opposite. You had 1 through 14, all of which got, you know, regular season minutes, all of which got the opportunity. And I don't know that Joe Mazzulla was ready to balance that in the postseason. I think he's a phenomenal head coach. I think he was the deserved coach of the year. I think he's, you know, an incredible leader. I think everybody in the locker room respects him greatly. And I think it's just the next step in his development as a head coach is to, you know, be able to trust those guys a little bit more. And I think the Celtics, Giannis Steele or not, Trey Murphy, Nick Claxton, whatever rotation potential trade you want to talk about, I think the biggest thing is trusting the guys more internally. And so to answer your question, yeah, I think depth is important. I think it's more important than ever. And I think it's up to the Celtics to sort of trust the depth that they have.
0: All right, Jack, final one. I've asked a few people this, so I'm kind of curious your thoughts on it. Mm-hmm. Do you feel as the group of Tatum and Brown in the, let's call it the last decade, okay, do you feel that they have underachieved or overachieved?
1: Oh, that's a hard question. I think.
0: I know it's in the middle. I know it's in the middle.
1: Yeah.
0: Like, I know it is. But in a way, like, is it fair to say that this group, like, I don't even know if you can say they underachieved, right? Because
1: I know
0: you won a championship and you went a couple of times.
1: I think I would lean on overachieved, but I think there's an easy argument for underachieved. The thing I keep going back to is I truly believe that this is the hardest era it's ever been to win a championship in. We've had 8 different champions for the last 8 seasons. Like, that's not a coincidence. It is as hard as ever to win in the NBA. There is no super team. There is no one, you know, incredible team. And to be honest, I think that's what the NBA wanted. They wanted to get rid of the Warriors and Cavs being in the finals every year. And now the same team hasn't made the finals in the last like 8 seasons, right? Like, we've barely had the same team make it that far. And we haven't had the same champion since the Warriors went back to back in 17-18. So I think when you consider the context that they have overachieved, I would probably put it more in the line of they have achieved, not yeah, under, yes. not over.
0: Yes.
1: But if I had to lean one way, I think when you use the context of there is more basketball talent than there has ever been in the NBA, I would probably go overachieved if I had to pick just over or under.
0: Yeah, you see how us radio guys, we spin you up. it's like, you got to get, nope, they got to give me an answer. Have they done it?
1: I know.
0: But that's, you know, this is talk radio, right? We put together topics and we're like, huh? Because I think you can go both ways.
1: 100%.
0: And you know, not to cross sports, but if you want to look at that 10-year Bruins run that they had, mm-hmm. like, yeah, they went multiple times, but in that era, only like 7-6 teams won the Stanley Cup. So like, yeah. in a way, they were one of them, right? So like, did they really underachieve? I feel as though they underachieved, but really yeah. when you look at it, like, only 6 teams won the Stanley Cup in that 10-year or whatever 15-year run.
1: I mean, if you don't win multiple championships in Boston, then it always feels like you underachieved. And I think that's just part of the greatness that comes with playing in a city like this.
0: All right. And I know I said one more, but I got another one.
1: Please, please.
0: Do you think there'll be another superstar that is traded draft night around the draft that we're not talking about?
1: I think Giannis is taking so much attention away from how many stars could potentially be traded, right? Like, I don't know if they will necessarily happen at or before the draft. I think, if anything, it's kind of like the Kevin Durant sweepstakes from a few years ago where everyone's waiting for the ball to drop. Like, I don't think we'll get another trade before the Giannis trade. I think the teams around the league are waiting for the Giannis trade to happen, and then we'll get moves. But, like, Kawhi Leonard, I think, could get traded this summer. I think John Morant could get traded this summer. Obviously, Jaylen Brown is included in the Giannis sweepstakes. So that's a possibility, even though I don't know how likely I believe it is. I would probably say 40% traded, 60% no. Like, I think the Heat are in the lead there. But then there's these rumblings about, you know, Trae Young. Could Trae Young get traded a half a year after he got traded to Washington? Then you look at, you know, old friend Kyrie Irving out in Dallas. They don't really need Kyrie Irving. So him coming off his injury, could he get traded elsewhere? Who are the Warriors going to trade for? Where's LeBron James going to end up? Like, I think we could see a lot of superstar movement this summer.
0: All right, guys, give him a follow, Jack Simone. He's Jack Simone with spelled Simon with an E, NBA at the end of it. You do good graphics too. I think I've told you that before. And
1: thank you.
0: We have an intern, Riley, who does excellent graphics as well. So we'll
1: Out Riley.
0: Yeah, see, shout out Riley there. You can follow her too on Twitter. Hey, Jack, appreciate you, man. Thanks for your time, and maybe we'll catch up sometime after the draft, bud.
1: Yeah, absolutely. Anytime. Appreciate you, Joe.
0: You got it. He's Jack Simone, everybody. Give him a follow at Jack Simone, NBA. Does a great job. He's over at the Boston Sports Journal, and he's got his own podcast over there. And I love the conglomerate. Is that the word of all the Celtics people that we have? I did talk to Noah Dalzell today because I was trying to get the, you know, NBA stuff with the WNBA news today. Should also mention, Skaz, that Brendan Glashine's doing the game tonight for... And our very own Katie Benner is with Brendan Glashine tonight, Elon University's own. So she's with him, shadowing him tonight.
2: Oh, okay.
0: I was going to say, imagine them in the booth.
2: That's
0: together.
2: What I was wondering. Yes.
0: But no, she's shadowing with him tonight. And she reached out to me as well. So there's the WNBA is going more games. They're expanding their season, which I think is good. All right, we'll hit the headline here. We'll get you caught up in what's happening in the World Cup. Get you caught up what's happening over with the Red Sox as well. We'll take a quick break. I'm Joe Murray. It's 98.5 The Sports Hub.
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0: All right, let's start with the FIFA Cup right now. 0-0 Ghana, Panama. 80th minute in that one. Earlier today, it was Portugal and Congo DR. 1-1 draw. In England, with a 4-2 lead, 4-2 win, excuse me, over Croatia. Harry Kane, 2 goals in that one. And the Red Sox underway over at Fenway Park. They were down 2-0. They were just threatening. And to keep you posted, it's still... They just had the bases loaded. They didn't score. I was doing the interview. I didn't see what happened. 2-0. 2-0. 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

0: All right, back here on 98.5 The Sports Hub, Joe Murray. Thank you to Jack Simone for joining us. Tomorrow we'll have soccer guests, is what I gather, in anticipation of the big Friday Team USA game, which is on at 3 o'clock, guys, on Friday. Is that it? So we'll be on the air when it ends. So we'll have live extensive coverage of that, which will be cool. I'm excited for that. I think tomorrow we have a day game for the Red Sox, too. So that will be happening. One take real quick on the World Cup before we got in or out coming up in a little bit.
1: I got a little surprise for you, too, Joe, about tomorrow.
0: Oh.
1: I'll let you get to your point first,
0: please.
1: Though.
0: Thank you. No, I'm excited. I'm excited. First off, happy 617 day, everybody.
1: You got a 617 tattoo, Joe?
0: I do not. I have a bar. Did you hear her?
1: Oh, yeah.
0: Yes, Riley, back in the late 90s, okay?
1: That's the only one.
0: This is the only tattoo I have.
1: But I'm guessing you have many of friends, Joe, with the 617 tattoo.
0: Yeah, I feel like Hulk Hogan right now doing this.
1: That feels like a Hyde Park staple, the 617.
0: Yeah, I had a buddy who had a Boston Terrier.
1: I had a Boston Terrier growing up.
0: No, but tattoo.
1: Oh, you had a tattoo of a Boston Terrier?
0: That said 617 on the collar.
1: Did he go to Boston University?
0: No.
1: Not a student.
0: Just from Boston?
1: My Boston Terrier's name was Boston.
0: Oh, wow.
1: My brother named it as a young child, so I can't hold him accountable.
0: Boston's a cool name.
1: Yeah, it was a great dog. Great dog.
0: All right, Boston Terrier's a great dog. Wow. That's a nice dog.
1: I mean, he was a little guy.
0: Yeah, he's just a little guy. Tribal, very big in the 90s, 2000s. I think my influence was Pam Anderson. I don't know why I go there.
1: You think, Joe, it was Pam Anderson?
0: Pamela. Still to this day, I can't believe I did that.
1: Like, Riley knows who Pam Anderson is.
0: Oh, you do? Okay. Have you ever seen Borat, though? Ooh. Well, anyways, you know what we should know? It'd be funny. Last night, we put Derek in the studio last night, and we got ourselves a couple of whoppers.
1: Riley will be joining for In or Out tonight, but I don't think we can't even. Last night was, you know, sometimes you touch the sun, Joe.
0: I got feedback from that.
1: A lot of feedback.
0: I had a guy tell me that he sat in his car for 30, because we went 40 minutes straight. That he sat in his car for 40 minutes straight and listened to the entire bit and was laughing by himself when he got in the house. And I said, dude, thank you. I appreciate that.
1: I haven't stopped thinking about Evil Rocky. It's all I think about. It consumes my ever waking breath, Joe. The fact that Street Team Joe's thinking, or lack thereof, I don't know what to call it, his train of thought that us discussing the Las Vegas Spear, getting the Rocky Horror Picture Show playing there, was an evil Rocky Balboa movie. I'm going to laugh about that one until the day I die.
0: I just want you to know, it was hilariously funny, but what was even more funny was watching Skaz drop his headset and almost leave.
1: I've never done that before.
0: I was the only one who saw it.
1: I'm not one for theatrics, really, but I put my headset down and I walked out of the studio for a brief second just to contain myself because I couldn't believe what I was hearing.
0: Street Team Joe, who comes in on his own.
1: Yes.
0: Does get some weekend hours here at the sports.
1: Yes.
0: Comes in on his own just to hang out. I don't know what.
1: I mean, for exactly what you saw last night.
0: Yeah.
1: You know?
0: Now, does Riley know what the Rocky Horror Picture
1: show? She was aware. It was one of the first things I asked her tonight.
0: Okay. But she was aware of it.
1: She was aware.
0: Okay, good. I had people tell me about Derek today, too, and it's funny. So I have a segment later on today for Riley. Not going to announce it yet. But I love the name.
1: You do.
0: Love the name.
1: You thought of this on the walk to our elevator the other night, and you've been, honestly, it's a great name.
0: You could make the case that some of our best thoughts come when we're leaving.
1: I don't know if we should be broadcasting that, Joe, but yes. You know, sometimes that's how it works. But we do use them the next day, if we remember.
0: All right, if you don't mind, I have a quick soccer take, and you can crap all over it if you'd like after.
1: No, no, please.
0: Yesterday, we watched Kylian Mbappe score 2 goals, right? Playing the flute. He looked unbelievable. He was unbelievable, right? Then we got Erling Haaland come in there. Boom, boom, boom. He's huge. He's huge.
1: Big fella.
0: He's a big boy.
1: He's smaller than Zach LaVine, but it's just when you look at a soccer player, you're like, wow, that's a giant guy. He's actually, he's 6'4", legit 6'4", but yeah.
0: On the soccer field, it looks different.
1: Massive.
0: Then Messi, Lionel Messi, comes on and scores 3 goals last night. Scores 3 goals. So here I am saying, okay, Messi tops Haaland, tops Mbappe. And then who's the first guy today that you see? Ronaldo, right? So in my head, I'm like, Ronaldo's going to match these bastards. Right? Because that's the best in the world, right? This guy's best in the world. Ronaldo was on the clock. I'm still waiting for Ronaldo. No shots, no plays. But did you see him steal the ball from some guy, too, to try to get a goal? You stat patta. Ronaldo's, honestly, all the stuff I've heard about Ronaldo, no, I know he's a beautiful man. I know he makes a lot of money. I don't think he's the greatest.
1: No, it's not really a debate anymore. I don't think it has been for a while, but no, it's...
0: Today sealed it for me.
1: It shouldn't have taken today, Joe, I'll tell you that. The debate was settled in 2012, I think, but...
0: Yeah, that's fine.
1: I think to the American, to the not, you know, fully initiated soccer fan, Messi Ronaldo is a real thing. I think, unfortunately, I think it was Gary Lineker, you know, Barcelona great, English great, said it best, but he said the greatest compliment Ronaldo has in his entire career is that he's compared to Messi. Which is, you know, is a slight to Ronaldo, but I do think it's true. Today was tough. You know, I'm obviously Messi over Ronaldo guy, but I still, you know, respect Ronaldo's greatness. He's the second best player of his generation, all that. But it's kind of sad that that's like Portugal's got to put him out there. You got to have him out there. Like, put him on as a sub if you got to have him on the team or something. Like, he's 3 years older than Messi, so there is that. He is legitimately 41. So, but that was a tough sight to see today, Joe. He was, as you mentioned, stealing the ball in front of the net from his teammates. Not ideal.
0: I'm trying to think of a poser. I'm trying to think of something.
1: He's over the hill.
0: Underwhelming.
1: Yes.
0: I watched that. Spain and Portugal. Draw? I had Spain win the thing.
1: It's
0: not over.
1: They still could. They're slow starters usually.
0: I was impressed with England today too. Because Harry, think about it, guys. The big names, right? Say you've never watched soccer in your life. You've heard of Mbappe, Haaland, Messi, Ronaldo, Kane. Is that the big five? Am I missing guys? Like we know about Rafinha, and we know about Lamine Yamal.
1: Yeah, Dembele.
0: But they're not, I mean, they're not there, guys, though. You know what I'm saying? Yeah. Like, are they the big five? Is that the big five?
1: I mean, depends on who you ask, but sure, those are
0: who
1: some
0: who was the worst of the five?
1: Yeah, it was Ronaldo.
0: It was Ronaldo.
1: Bruno Fernandes did not have a good game either.
0: No.
1: He was pretty bad.
0: They were underwhelming and disappointing. I'm out. I'm out on Ronaldo. Out on Ronaldo. I'm sure he looks good. Is it because he's not getting paid? What is it?
1: He gets, I think his salary is $208 a year, Joe. $208 a year, I think, is what his salary is.
0: Out!
1: So when people want to complain about, you know, Drake May getting $80 million.
0: It's not a hot take. It's just, I was observing, watching. Kane came to play.
1: He's been great in the Bundesliga, too.
0: We didn't even know if Messi was going to play. Scored 3 goals.
1: He just walks around and is the best player that's ever, you know, walked the earth.
0: Messi! I love that guy. Oh, I miss him. All right.
1: Well, Joe, quickly. Our soccer guest tomorrow, we will be joined by Jackson Yule, former United States men's national team player, current New England Revolution midfielder. He'll be joining us. And Michael Raimondi will be joining us yet again tomorrow. And Joe, you're going to see an old friend tomorrow, a man who used to sit in this seat right here.
0: I heard about this.
1: He's going to be in, working on a show before ours.
0: Okay. Well.
1: Oh, man.
0: Well.
1: I can't wait.
0: I'm going to tease this for later.
1: Okay.
0: But there was a conversation that we've had with that man about mascots.
1: And tonight.
0: It's a big holiday.
1: It is. If all...
0: We'll save that for later.
1: Okay. But yes, the presence of greatness, Joe, is returning tomorrow.
0: You can only...
1: I heard he's going to be here Friday as well.
0: You can only put the in front of so many things.
1: Yes.
0: The Ohio State University, right? We'll let everyone wonder. The wonder of it all. Great pipes. Maybe we can use them for something.
1: I know.
0: Something.
1: That's what I'm thinking.
0: maybe we can.
1: We need them.
0: Maybe we could put them to work.
1: Get him and Street Team Joe in the booth together.
0: Remember he threw Street Team Joe out because he didn't watch The Simpsons?
1: Never seen The Simpsons before.
0: He said, get out.
1: He threw him out of the studio, yes.
0: All right, In or Out is next, and Riley will be joining us in studio for that next here on 98.5 The Sports.
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0: All right, World Cup action at the moment. We have, well, we have a Ghana. Ghana won. A goal in the 90th minute in extra time. Ghana 1-0 over Panama. Just ended in Toronto, Canada. So Ghana

0: FeldmanGeo.com, geospatial, pronounced Geo. Why did I read that? Because it was on the script. I'm Joe Murray.
1: Diving effort. But he's got a breakaway.
2: Throws it in front.
1: Coming to the spot.
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4: 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Are you in or out?
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0: 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You're on 98.5 The Sports Hub. Are you in or are you out? That is how it works, everybody. Riley Marchand is in studio right now. Hello, Riley.
1: Hello.
0: Do I say it right? Marchand?
1: Yeah. I mean, there's three ways to say it. Marchand, Marchand, or the French way, Marchand. Oh. Like Marchand, yeah.
0: How do you introduce yourself?
1: I say Marchand.
0: Marchand.
1: Yeah.
0: Okay. Riley Marchand is here. James Scaramuzzino. We call him Skez. One Z for those that sometimes people put two Z's.
1: I think I put two Z's earlier.
0: It's okay. It's a learning lesson.
2: I mean, there's two Z's in my last name, so it's doesn't bother me, Joe.
0: Oh, I thought it would have.
2: No. I'm not a Jimmy, though.
0: I'm not a Jim.
2: Exactly. You're Joey sometimes.
0: I'm a Joey.
1: I'm also not a Jim, if we were wondering.
0: No, you are not a Jim. All right. Well, you know how this works, right, Riley?
1: Yeah.
0: Skaz will curate some questions, and then we'll give answers. And we're getting to know you. Last night, we got to know Derek, and it went to a really dark place.
1: I heard.
2: I don't think so. I don't think it was dark.
0: I wouldn't say it was dark. It was just mysterious.
2: It was quite something.
0: Do you think we'll ever look at him the same way?
2: No. Certainly not.
0: I mean, I like, he's a good kid. I like him. Yeah. He's talented. Just
2: disturbed.
0: He likes waffles and chicken.
1: Ooh. Oh, not, I don't like chicken that much. Waffles, though.
0: Well, turkey.
1: I could get behind that. Turkey?
0: Yeah.
1: No.
0: So Thanksgiving. What?
1: Thanksgiving. So Mac and cheese and bread. That's really it.
2: Is that almost verbatim what he said last night?
0: Literally.
1: Mac and cheese and bread? Awesome.
0: He eats chicken, too. I actually think he's a little weird about mac and cheese, but...
1: What? Have you ever tried Goodles? It's like the new mac and cheese brand. There's like Annie's Craft and there's Goodles. I tried it for the first time a few days ago. Honestly, oh, yeah.
0: I've had
1: it's
0: these.
1: Really good.
2: I think Derek told us the only time in his life he ever had pasta was in Italy when he was stuck there, basically, for a week, as he described it.
1: I feel like if you're a picky eater, you should eat pasta now.
0: Do you like Annie's?
1: Yeah, I love Annie's. I don't like Kraft, though. I'm not a Kraft person.
0: Is it because of the shake of the bag? What is it?
1: I've only ever had Kraft once in my life. It tasted gross. I don't know.
0: And Goodles comes in like a... It looks like an ice cream. Oh, what? They do make it that you can boil it, too. I see it here.
1: In an ice cream?
0: Well, it looks like it's in a ice cream bin. Like, you know how you get a... Ben & Jerry's comes in one of those...
1: Oh, like really?
0: I got it
1: in a box.
0: I see boxes.
1: Okay.
0: Twist my palm.
1: Yeah, I tried the regular one. The
0: Chetty Mac?
1: That one. It was really good. I recommend it.
0: Okay, I'm interested. I'm intrigued.
1: And it has a lot of protein, too.
2: What's up with that? Why is everyone so obsessed with protein these days? Why are they putting protein in everything? Maybe I should save that for musings, but...
1: You got to get your daily intake.
2: When you said that, Riley, I just feel like everything... is being advertised as, like, protein now.
1: What I mean, my Clif Bar that I bring every night, it has 6 grams of protein in it.
2: Yeah, but that's, like, a designed, like, I'm not talking about, like, a Clif Bar. I'm saying there's, like...
1: Like the pasta with the protein.
2: Yes, everything. Like, candy is protein now.
1: Candy?
2: Like, I feel like, there's, like, protein gummy bears
1: and stuff like that.
2: It's, like, yeah. I don't know. Everything's a fad nowadays. Everybody loves getting behind one of these, like, new diet things. I don't know. The protein thing is taking over my feed lately.
0: Just tell Street Team Joe about those. He's catching strays all night, huh?
2: Poor guy.

0: I will say you can check out our latest socials from tonight. Riley has put them together. Happy 617 day, everybody. We have posted that. And we also did a this or that.
1: Yep.
0: Which, it's not the this or that that some may know from the midday show. It was a different version of this or that.
1: It's a TikTok trend.
0: That's right.
1: That. Yes.
0: And we have a fellow who has said to us, congratulating you, saying that she's doing a great job bringing your show to life via social. Nice work, Riley Marchand, says Chris.
1: Thank you, Chris. I appreciate
0: See?
1: It.
0: See? it just can go a long way. How many Twitter followers do you have now?
1: 109. Bang. I feel like that's pretty good. I've only had it for 2 days. I'm averaging 50 followers a day at this rate.
0: I'll follow Riley Marchand. DD. I have retweeted it at Joey Meyer. All right. Let's get into it, Skiz. What do we got tonight?
2: Sure. Why not? A Wednesday night edition of In or Out. It is June 17th. Let's start with something you put in Slack, Joe. Something I'm curious if Riley even knows what it is. But our friend Mike Myers has confirmed that Austin Powers 4 is in the works. Joe Murray, are you in or out on Austin Powers 4? And Riley, do you know what Austin Powers or who he is?
1: I've heard of it. I've never watched it. I feel like everything you guys bring up, I've never watched. I'm not cultured.
2: You're also young.
1: That is true. That's why I'm not cultured.
0: I take it as you're young.
1: Okay.
0: Austin Powers is an international man of mystery. He is English. Mm. And is he a detective, Skiz?
2: He's a spy.
0: He's a spy. Sorry.
2: Yeah, come on.
0: He's a spy. Do you know who Mike Myers, actor, is? He's in what?
1: He voices Shrek, right?
0: Shrek, there you go.
1: Yep.
0: Boom.
2: Shrek 5, comment.
1: Yeah. Ooh, okay. Shrek 5. Ooh.
0: Oh, no.
1: Have you seen the animation for Shrek 5?
2: Yeah, I thought it looked fine.
1: Ooh.
2: I'm 30. I can't
1: the
2: care
1: internet
2: about
1: begs to differ with you.
0: Can you can you do animation?
1: No, I can't. So I shouldn't be talking about it, but it's not the same. That's the problem. It doesn't look the same.
2: Well, I guess they're 20 years older. They shouldn't look the same.
1: Wait. It's not how he looks. It's just the animation style. I don't really know how to explain it that
2: Things
1: well.
2: Things evolve. Everyone,
1: that's true.
2: Everyone craps on everything nowadays. I'm sure Shrek 5 will stink, but can we crap on it when it comes out? Can we wait for the movie to actually come out?
0: It's true. I thought, you know what I thought was going to stink, and it was awesome?
1: What?
0: The trolls.
1: Oh, yeah.
0: The ones who sing.
1: Yeah.
0: And then who eats them?
1: Who eats
0: like
1: the
0: help their life? Yeah, because remember it was like the
1: I don't know if I got that far.
0: Anyways, and then I like the trolls in the Lego movie.
1: The trolls?
0: She sings in that too. Or is that a Lego girl? I can't remember. Anyways, I thought that was good. In on Austin Powers 4, but it's got to be like a prequel, right? Like it can't be, hey, baby, I've been gone for 20 years, right?
2: But maybe that's the spoof. Like they go so heavy-handed, like they lean into how bad it is.
0: Like is it like the legend of Fat Bastard?
2: What's Dr. Evil up to, Joe?
0: Do you know who Dr. Evil is? Oh.
2: We got to get Rob Lowe back, right? Wasn't he in those?
0: Yeah, and is Seth Green going to be in
2: sure. it? Chris from Family Guy? He's not doing anything else, I don't think.
0: Remember the song Mini Me is no longer with us. You don't know Mini
1: Who's
0: Me.
1: Who's Mini Me? Yeah. You keep setting me up for failure with these name drops.
2: Mini Me no longer with us, right?
0: Yeah. Vern.
2: Vern Troyer, yeah.
0: Vern. Where did they? I can't remember this, but on Jackass, did they do something to him and he flipped out? Can't remember. You ever watch this Jackass? Do you know what that is?
1: No.
0: That's a movie that's coming out, too. You never seen Jackass?
1: No. I've never
2: Funniest
1: heard of it.
2: Thing you'll ever watch. Maybe
1: funniest
2: not.
1: Funniest thing?
2: But to a young male, it was the funniest thing I'd ever seen.
0: Do you
2: seen.
0: Watch MTV?
1: MTV? Oh, not really. I wouldn't say
0: Like, have you ever seen Jersey Shore?
1: No.
0: Okay.
2: Him and Wee Man did a celebrity death match, Joe. Maybe that's what you're thinking
0: I'm
2: of.
0: I'm thinking of that.
1: Oh, okay.
0: Yes, Jackass, Wee Man. There we go. Yeah.
1: Is this like reality TV? Kind of? Because I don't really cross over.
0: Do you ever watch what's that Rob Dyrdek show that
2: the Fantasy Factory?
0: No, Robin Big. No. What's the show?
2: Ridiculousness.
1: Oh, okay, yes, I've watched that.
2: Good for Rob Dyrdek, huh?
1: Yeah, my dad puts that on the TV. Yeah.
0: Okay. The guys I'm mentioning have been guests on that show.
1: Okay.
0: But I feel as though your friends might ask you one day, "Do you want to go see the new Austin Powers movie?"
1: Okay.
0: And you might be like,
2: I don't think her friends are going to ask her that, to be honest with you. I don't know if Riley's friends are clamoring to see Austin Powers.
1: One of my friends said he was going to call into the show, and he hasn't yet.
0: What name should we be looking for?
1: JK.
0: JK?
1: That's his nickname.
0: Okay. Like, just kidding?
1: I mean, kind of. His real name's Jack.
0: Jack. JK.
1: Yeah.
0: All right. We'll put the bat signal
1: on. He wants to talk about the Knicks. He's a Knicks fan.
0: Sure.
1: Yep.
0: We will welcome it.
1: Yeah.
0: All right, what else we have, Skaz?
2: Sure, why not? Where do we want to go from here? All right, I'll save that one. I'm trying to find my list. Okay, here we go. You mentioned it a little bit earlier in the show, Joe, but today is National Mascot Day. Are we in or out on National Mascot Day?
0: In. I have revolted against the mascots. And I've come around on it. I am in on mascots. And, you know, just to fill you in on this one, Riley, I was out when what happened to me was I found out that Wally the Green Monster didn't get into the Hall of Fame.
1: Really?
0: But they let the Portland Sea Dogs mascot in the Hall of Fame.
1: Are you being serious? That's crazy.
0: So therefore, I rescinded my revolt. And I am now Team Wally.
1: Yeah.
0: I have a Wally myself now.
2: Did you know that the Sea Dogs mascot was the first minor league baseball mascot ever inducted into the Mascot Hall of Fame?
0: And I don't know his name, do you?
1: Nope.
2: I don't.
0: See, who cares about that guy?
1: Everyone knows Wally, though.
0: We all know Wally.
1: Yeah.
0: That's why I'm out. So I'm now in on Mascot Day.
1: I would say in. Wally's also my favorite mascot. Funny story. He sat on my lap twice, if that's interesting.
0: Wait, what's the Elon mascot?
1: The Phoenix.
0: The Phoenix?
1: Yeah.
0: Was that you? Were you?
1: No. My coworkers, though.
0: Why do I feel?
1: I've only ever been one mascot.
0: You were the mop gal, right?
1: For the ACC tournament, yeah.
0: Is that what they call you, the mop gal?
1: I mean, I was only it for like two games, but they could. They could call me that. I was my high school mascot one time.
2: I'm not going to lie. The Elon Phoenix looks pretty tall.
0: What was your mascot in
1: the
0: high school?
1: Blue Hawk.
0: And you wore that?
1: I did.
0: Can you do flips in gymnastics?
1: No. I wore it to my elementary school for some reason. They needed it there.
0: Have you ever seen the movie Old School?
1: No.
0: Okay. There's mascot involved in that
1: movie. Okay.
0: That's why.
1: Yeah. I really like Gritty. You know Gritty?
0: Gritty. Yeah, of course. From the Flyers.
1: The Flyers, yeah. I feel like he's the best mascot. Unbiased. Unbiased from Boston. He's pretty funny.
0: Gritty's funny.
1: Yeah. And he's new.
0: Fairly.
1: Isn't it like 10 years new?
0: What about the Philly Fanatic? Do you know who that
1: is? Yes, I do. I follow him on TikTok.
0: What about the San Diego Chicken?
1: No, I do not know the San Diego Chicken.
0: Troublemaker.
1: Really? Yeah. As bad as the wolf from the Chiefs, the wolf man. Do you know who I'm talking about? He got arrested.
2: Yes, Joe. Remember our friend there, the bank robber? He was not the actual mascot.
0: He was the
2: mascot, though, right?
1: No. Well, he was talking about the Philly Fanatic. He's not a mascot.
2: The Philly Fanatic's a mascot.
0: Yeah, mascot.
1: He's a mascot?
0: Yeah.
1: The guy who paints his face?
0: No.
1: Philly Fanatic. I'm messed up here.
0: Philly Fanatic is like a costume. Very famous.
1: Wait, then what's the name of the guy who paints his face and goes to all the Philly games? That's who I was thinking of.
2: The guy with like the belly button tattoo? That guy?
1: See, you lost me there.
2: That's the Philly fan I think of that has like the giant Philly belly button tattoo.
1: Oh, no, I'm talking about the guy who like he paints his face silver and he has like a green mohawk and he goes to like all the Eagles games and he's crazy.
2: You've lost us.
1: Okay. What is the Philly Fanatic?
0: I see him now.
1: Oh, are you talking about the Phillies guy?
0: Nope. Philly sports guy.
1: That guy, yeah. Sorry, that's who I thought you were talking about.
0: No, the Philly Fanatic is a real mascot.
1: Is it the green one?
0: Yes.
1: Okay, I'm sorry.
0: Big beak.
1: Yes, I was lost there for a second. I'm back.
0: She's found.
2: All right, let's head to the Boston Pops for this next one. The Pops have announced their host for their 4th of July concert this year. It will be Jane Lynch. Are we in or out on Jane Lynch hosting the Boston Pops July 4th concert?
0: What movie could we bring up to Riley for her to know who Jane Lynch? Like me,
2: well, Riley, you're a theater fan, right? Did you watch Glee?
1: I watched Glee, but I don't think I could tell you who's in it.
2: Jane Lynch. I don't know who she played because I never watched it.
0: Have you ever seen 40-Year-Old Virgin?
1: I've heard of it, but no.
2: She was someone named Sue Sylvester.
1: Nope.
2: She's a very tall woman. She's funny. I like Jane Lynch. I think she's good. I don't know what she's been. 40-Year-Old Virgin?
0: Oh, she was the grandmother in Talladega Nights.
1: Never watched that either. Yeah.
2: Have you seen the 40-Year-Old Virgin?
1: No.
0: Yeah.
2: Have you seen Role Models?
1: No.
2: Best in Show?
1: No.
0: She was in The Fugitive. She was one of the
1: I've also not seen that.
0: She was the scientist that helped Richard Kimball find the one-armed man.
2: Wreck-It Ralph?
1: Okay, I've seen Wreck-It Ralph. I could, if you told me what she voiced.
0: Oh, she's the Weakest Link host.
1: What's the Weakest Link? Wait, what about the Wreck-It Ralph? That one
2: Wreck-It
1: work.
2: Ralph, hold on, let me go to the cast. Okay. She is someone named Sergeant Calhoun.
0: Calhoun?
1: Is she the lady from the Cybug game with the short blonde hair? Is that who she plays?
0: Sounds short blonde
1: right?
0: hair.
1: The short blonde yes. hair in the Cybugs?
2: Yeah,
1: okay.
2: Her.
1: I know her voice then.
2: Yeah.
1: She has like
2: she
1: a deeper voice.
2: She does have a very distinct voice, I would say.
1: Oh, she could sing?
2: She's in Only Murders in the Building, if you've ever seen that.
1: Nope.
0: I'm in on Jane Lynch.
1: Yeah.
2: Yeah, why not?
1: She seems
2: what is
1: cool.
2: the hope? What is like the Pops host even do? You got to crack a couple jokes, keep it light. Like, I'm sure she'd be fine.
0: People in chat want me to ask Riley questions. Maybe we'll do that later.
1: Oh, for your special idea.
0: I'm gonna write this down.
1: Okay.
0: I need to write it down. But we're in on Jane Lynch.
1: Yeah.
0: By the way, the Boston Pops were on before the Red Sox today.
1: Oh, really?
2: I heard there may have been a slight delay because of the Pops.
0: What was up with that?
2: Apparently it was a John Williams tribute maybe or something like that. I'm not sure. All right. Let's go to food as we often do on the night show. Our friends over at Mountain Dew have come up with a new product. This is the Mountain Dew Dunkers. It is a Mountain Dew flavored donut now available at Quick Trips around the country. It is a old fashioned donut with a Mountain Dew flavor glaze. Are we in or out on old fashioned donuts with a Mountain Dew glaze on them?
0: All right. I had a fruit punch donut from Dunks recently.
1: Oh, gosh, fruit punch.
0: And I loved it.
1: Ooh. I don't know if I could get behind a fruit punch donut.
0: It's just a donut with the frosting tastes like fruit punch.
1: I'm not a big fan of fruit punch.
0: What do you like?
1: What do I for like donuts?
0: Drinks.
1: Drinks. I don't drink soda. Period.
0: I got that.
1: Yep. I really like lemonade. If I go to a restaurant, I'm getting.
0: I love lemonade.
1: I'm getting lemonade. I like apple
0: What's
1: juice.
0: What's your favorite lemonade? Like Minute Maid.
1: I mean, if I'm going to have to pick like a company, probably Minute Maid, but fresh squeeze lemonade.
0: Love a fresh squeeze.
1: Yeah.
0: You read Dell's before?
1: Yeah.
0: Love Dell's.
1: Mm-hmm. That's good.
0: Yeah. I like Arnold Palmer is my favorite drink.
1: Okay.
0: That is lemonade and iced tea.
1: Oh, really?
0: Do you like iced tea?
1: I've started to like it being in the South. Like I tried sweet tea for the first time and yep. I love sweet tea.
0: Sweet tea's great.
1: Yeah.
0: They call them Sunrisers. We call them Arnold Palmers.
1: Oh, so it's a different name.
0: They call them Sunrisers. Okay. Same thing. It's half water, half iced tea, half lemonade.
1: I'd probably like that. I'll try it.
0: I love it. And I go unsweetened iced tea.
1: Okay.
0: So it's lemonade with unsweetened.
1: Okay.
0: So you're not getting
1: I've never had unsweetened iced tea. I like green tea. Green tea is good.
0: Green tea and lemonade. Same thing.
1: Okay.
0: It's called an Arnold Palmer. Do you know who that is?
1: No.
0: Arnold Palmer was a golfer.
1: Oh.
0: And his drink of choice was half iced tea, half
1: okay.
0: lemonade. So they call them Arnold Palmer.
1: That would be cool to have a drink named after you.
2: He was also like a massive philanthropist, a legend in the golf world.
0: Correct. Hmm. He's old.
2: You might recognize his umbrellas.
0: He's
1: okay.
2: He's not just old, Joe. Yes, he's
1: he's gone.
2: He's dead.
0: But his name lives on.
1: Yeah. Just like a Shirley Temple.
0: Love
1: right?
0: Shirley Temple.
1: Isn't that named after someone famous? Or my
0: named after Shirley Temple.
1: Oh, that's her, right. Yep. Named after Shirley Temple. There we go.
0: Shirley Temple.
2: It died in 2014.
0: Was
2: Joe.
0: An actress, singer, dancer, and politician.
2: So, Riley, you briefly overlapped with Shirley Temple.
0: She died in 2014 at the age of 85. Yep.
1: She lived that long? Wow.
0: Yeah. She was really big in the 30s and 40s.
1: Oh. Like the 1930s?
0: Yeah. And then in the 50s, she had a show.
1: Oh. Good for her. And now she's got a drink.
0: Correct.
2: All right, let's get to the important stuff. Self-driving robot toilet that drives to your bed, washes and dries you, then returns to its dock to clean itself has been unveiled in China. I'll read that one more time. A self-driving robot toilet that drives to your bed, washes and dries you, then returns to its dock to clean itself has been unveiled in China. Reports suggest it could cost around $4,000 depending on the model. Are we in or out on a self-driving robot toilet that drives to your bed, washes and dries you, then returns to its dock to clean itself? In or out?
1: Okay, I have a technical answer. My room is really dirty, so I'm out because I have a feeling it would get caught on like the clothes on my floor and it would tip over everywhere.
2: So your bodily fluids would tip over in the bedroom is what you're worried
1: about?
2: I
1: don't think I would want that, so I'm out.
0: All right, let me just... spitball for a second here.
2: Please.
0: I'm sitting on a nice chair with armrests that's adjustable.
2: Right now, you're saying.
0: You mean to tell me that I can sit on a chair that I can take a dump on or use the restroom? Use a remote for it to electrically, like, I can get off my bed, get on this thing, and then just get back on the bed?
2: And it goes back away to the closet where you have it. It flushes and does what it does, and it's gone.
1: I feel like your room would smell so bad. Like,
2: but only for a short instant, right? Okay. As soon as the toilet is gone, okay. I mean...
0: Let me give you one.
1: Okay.
0: This morning, right?
2: Oh, boy. Here we go.
0: I was very tired. I work Sundays. So technically, I'm 4 days in. 2 jobs.
1: Yeah.
0: So today would be like my Thursday.
1: Okay.
0: This morning, I was very tired. The only thing that woke me up was I had to use the restroom. That was the only thing. If I had this contraption, could have saved me some rest. This Skaz, I'm in on. It's weird. It's odd. I don't understand the need for it. But I feel like I would use it.
2: If you get to a certain level of, you know, wealth, isn't this kind of what it's for? Like, unnecessary things you don't actually need.
0: Yeah, remember,
2: like,
0: remember DJ Khaled had that throne?
2: No, I don't remember.
1: I think I remember that,
0: DJ Khaled had a toilet that wiped his... sorry, that like, did... That
2: a bidet? He had a bidet.
0: He had a bidet.
1: Oh, no. Ooh.
2: I think maybe if you had, like, an older relative, this would be a nice gift.
0: I have looked into this a little bit more.
2: Have you had an old relative, Joe, that maybe didn't get around so well?
0: Yes.
2: This would be a great gift.
0: It reminds me of the I've fallen and I can't get up lady, but not the one with the button. What about the one that you need to go up the stairs?
1: Yeah.
0: What if that seat was a toilet?
1: Yeah.
0: You would therefore use that toilet going up the stairs.
2: You really want to be moving and dumping, though, Joe.
0: I am not a moving dumper.
2: No, I don't think so.
1: But also, what, you know how like sometimes you like butt dial someone on your phone? What happens if you have the remote with you to bring it to you and you're downstairs and you click the button to have it come to you and just goes down your stairs?
0: What would you rather
1: do? I feel like there's a lot of problems.
0: Would you rather this or a diaper?
2: Oh, this. 100%. Are you kidding
0: me? All right, there we go. In. In.
2: Yeah.
1: You might convince me with that one.
2: Yeah, no, I mean,
0: oh, I
2: that's
0: got,
2: easy.
0: I got one for you, Riley.
1: Okay.
0: Would you ever go to Times Square for New Year's Eve?
1: No. God, no. Sit there and wear a diaper for hours just to have the confetti explode and everyone go, woo, and then it's over? Why are you just watch it from home with your friends?
0: It's a great answer. That was my whole point.
1: Yeah.
0: Would you wear a diaper?
1: No.
0: I would. If I went, I would.
1: Well,
0: but I'm not going.
1: No, I would never
0: go. So I'm not wearing a diaper?
1: No. No. That's for the beginning and the end of your life. You don't need to do that right now.
0: You know what, Skaz? I'm going to... I'm going to keep my eyes on that thing.
1: He's going to save up some money.
0: I don't need it. And I really don't have any disposable income at all. But maybe one day I might.
2: Bookmark it, Joe. Bookmark it. How about this? Maybe you might need the toilet after this, but a city in Italy is hosting a 10K run where participants can eat unlimited tiramisu after finishing the race. Are we in or out on unlimited tiramisu after a 10K?
0: Ooh, I love tiramisu. So, like, I want to tell you I'm in on it, but I can't eat all that tiramisu.
2: That just doesn't feel like something.
0: With the vodka, like, there's a lot of vodka in it, too.
1: Oh, really?
2: You got cheese.
1: I've never had tiramisu.
0: You can have it without vodka, too. Ooh, tiramisu's really good.
1: They say unlimited. I have a feeling that's going to go wrong.
0: What's something you'd want unlimited of?
1: Unlimited?
0: That's a dessert.
1: That's a dessert.
2: Ice cream.
1: Probably black cream, raspberry Oreo ice cream.
0: Cookies, maybe? Cupcakes?
1: No, I hate cake. Cupcakes and cake out. Unless it's ice cream cake.
0: I love ice cream
1: cake. Yeah, like Oreo ice cream cake. Oh,
0: you ever had a Carvel?
1: Yes, yes. Oh my gosh, they're so good.
0: I love ice cream cake.
1: Yeah. That's what I get for my birthday every year.
0: So you live in New Hampshire?
1: Yeah.
0: Where do you go to get it? Where would you go?
1: I feel like Market Basket or Hannaford probably has one.
0: You're
1: or like
0: Hannaford?
1: Oh, I love Hannaford. And then Dairy Queen. Have you ever had a Dairy Queen ice cream cake?
0: It's bear crap in the woods.
1: Those are really good too. I don't know where the nearest Dairy Queen is though to my house because I live in the middle of nowhere.
0: There's one like 20 minutes from here.
1: Oh, really? Okay.
0: Natick, Mass.
1: Oh, they're putting a Chick-fil-A in near my house, which I'm really excited about. Because the closest one is like 40 minutes away right now.
0: Great chicken sandwich.
1: Yeah. Oh, yep.
0: And I like the sauce. Anything else, guys?
2: Yeah, sure. Why not? Why not a little sports? I saw this on Twitter earlier today. LeBron and Kevin Love rumored both to be headed to the Lakers, or I guess LeBron back to the Lakers. Are we in or out on the reunion of LeBron and Kevin Love?
0: Oh, Kevin Love is done.
2: Done.
0: Do you know who Kevin Love
1: is? Yeah. Okay. Oh, yes.
2: How about this? The 2016 Cavs got together this past weekend to celebrate their decade anniversary of them winning that title. And Kyrie Irving did not show up. J.R. Smith posted that he was invited and ghosted the group. Ooh. Are we in or out on Kyrie Irving apparently beefing with the 2016 Cavs?
1: Out. That's just petty.
0: Who doesn't Kyrie have an issue with?
1: That's true. I feel like he really liked Luka. They had a good relationship.
0: Yeah.
1: That would be my answer for that question. But
0: instead of Kevin Love to the Lakers, why not Kyrie?
1: Ooh, that would make me dislike Kyrie the Lakers even more.
0: But that's the point.
1: I know.
0: It's like, at this point, do you even want to like the Lakers?
1: I don't think I ever liked the Lakers, but yeah.
0: I have people who like the video.
1: Yeah.
0: All right, well, go search our videos. Instagram, I'm Joe Murray is my Instagram, but I post everything to Twitter at Joey Murr, and we want people to follow Riley. So it's Riley, R-Y-L-E-E, Marchand with two extra Ds.
1: Mm-hmm.
0: Was there other Riley Marchands when you...
1: Yeah. It's the same on Instagram. I had to add another D too. Someone's taking my name. 19.
0: When's your birthday?
1: July 20th, which guess what? I will be here. Monday, July 20th. That's my birthday.
2: She's made sure I'm well aware of that.
1: Yeah, I told Skaz that, I think, last week.
2: We're doing something for Riley's
1: I'll bring
2: birthday.
1: A cake or something. I'll bring an ice cream cake.
0: We can handle it.
1: Oh, you guys got it? Okay.
0: Just real quick, how do you feel about taking your birthday off?
1: Taking my birthday off? I mean, I kind of want to be here. I'm only here 2 days a week.
0: No, it's fine. But what I mean by it is...
2: We're not telling you to take the day off.
1: Oh, okay.
2: We're saying, like, say me or Joe, say a professional, anyone in their job decides...
1: Oh, you're asking me a question.
2: At the beginning of the year, they're going to take their birthday off from work. How do you feel about... Sorry to interrupt, Joe, but I knew she was... She thought we wanted her to not be here on her birthday.
0: Don't ever be sorry to interrupt me.
1: That's a tough question. I feel like maybe leave early if you have like a dinner that you want to go to with your family and friends, but I
2: you're
1: feel
2: an
1: like,
2: adult. You don't need to take your birthday off.
1: I feel like you shouldn't take the whole day off.
0: How do you feel about men taking maternity leave?
1: Men taking
0: paternity leave is for men.
1: Men.
0: Maternity is for women. Sorry.
1: I think for a specific amount of time, that's helpful. Men. I feel like, but think about it. The wife's all home alone with the kid. I feel like that's helpful for.
0: Like if you get 30 days, do you think you should take the 30 days?
1: For the man?
2: Absolutely.
1: Yes. Oh, I think you should. I think there should be more. In other countries, don't you get in like New Zealand or something? Or like, I don't know, you get so long. Ours is not good. How much do you get as a woman in the United States?
2: You're asking.
0: Riley,
1: we work
0: in
1: the
2: wrong guy.
0: We work in radio and get like a couple of days off a year.
1: Yeah. I see you have a list in the kitchen of all your days off. It's like eight.
0: When's our
1: It's like 8 days. I think your next one's July 3rd.
0: That's right.
1: Because it's the day before July 4th.
0: I will be here.
1: You'll be here on your day off.
0: Not at night, though.
1: Okay. So you still have to work.
0: Actually, Riley, for me, that technically is what we do is sometimes if we work on a holiday, we get, they call them, you know what a float day is?
1: Like an extra day off?
0: You can use a day another day.
1: Okay.
0: So I'm working so I can
1: get another day off. Ah, nice.
0: Which I would like in the summer.
1: Yeah, that's valid.
0: Because the summer's nice.
1: Yeah.
0: Were you at the beach yesterday?
1: I was. Plum Island. The water was so warm.
0: Plum Island's my favorite place.
1: Yeah, dude, the Scots are there.
0: Were you in the refuge or were you at the first?
1: I was at, you know, the Riptide restaurant?
0: Yes,
1: Riptide. That's where I went to eat.
0: Oh, that's beautiful.
1: And then we drove to the end and went to like the little end area where the boats are.
0: Yep.
1: Yeah.
0: I go to the refuge. So where that restaurant is, if you bang a right, there's six beaches back there.
1: Oh, really?
0: You never knew about it, did you?
1: No.
0: I drive.
1: That was my second time at Plum Island, so I didn't know.
0: Plum Island's my favorite beach. Do you know it's eroding?
1: What does that mean?
0: The
1: eroding?
0: The ocean is taking over.
1: Oh, it's eroding. Eroding. Sorry. My bad.
0: It's okay. I have an accent or a dialect talk.
1: Yeah. Oh, that's sad.
0: Yeah, one day it's just going to just be gone.
1: That stinks.
0: Plum Island's beautiful.
1: Didn't the pink house disappear too?
0: Gone,
1: I didn't know about that until yesterday.
0: Got sold.
1: Oh, I thought it like got destroyed.
0: It did get destroyed. Oh, they knocked it down.
1: Oh.
0: I'm actually not sure if they... But Bob's Lobster's across the street.
1: Okay.
0: Good little lobster.
1: That stinks
0: place.
1: That they got rid of it.
0: Would you ever do a puddle jumper there, those little flights?
1: A puddle jumper? What's a puddle jumper?
0: It's an airplane that they have over there.
1: Oh, on the side of the road? Yeah. Those... I mean, maybe.
0: They're called puddle jumpers because you can...
1: Yeah. Oh, because they're seaplanes. Okay. Yeah, I'd try it.
0: You're going to learn a lot on this show.
1: Yeah. Mm-hmm.
0: I think being here is more educational than anything.
1: Yeah. A lot of knowledge being passed around.
0: A lot of age being passed around. All right. There's In or Out tonight. We'll take a break. We'll hopefully maybe give you an update on the Red Sox coming up in a little bit because it's not great. But I will tell you right now, it's 3-0 Toronto. And you know their record when they give up three runs or more, right? 0-30.
1: Yeah. I was going to say, no wins.
0: It's not good. And if there was a headline, it would have been brought to you by our good friends over at Awaken 180 Weight Loss. 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I'm Joe Murray. We'll talk to you guys right after this.
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3: 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It's Felger and Maz, afternoons right now. Joe Murray on the Sports Hub.

0: All right, back here on 98.5 The Sports Hub, I'm Joe Murray. The Red Sox are up in the bottom of the ninth inning right now. Red Sox trail 3-0. They are 0-30 this year when they trail by 3 runs or more. They're 12 games under 500. If they lose tonight, they'll be 13 games under 500. When do you make the move? Whether it's to fire Craig Breslow or to finally pivot into a position of strength in trading some of your guys. Now, I will say this. There are some percentages of guys that could be available. There is a list of top 100 names that could be traded at the deadline. Number 26, Garrett Whitlock. Number 47, IKF. Number 76.
1: What a haul they would get for IKF, Joe. Could you imagine?
0: No, they would.
1: Haul. Oh.
0: I think they can get a reliever.
1: Yay.
0: Trevor Story, 76.
1: Another haul.
0: Patrick Sandoval, 85.
1: Man, the return for Sandoval. How many times has he pitched for the Red Sox?
0: Greg Weissert, 88. Oh,
1: the Uber driver, Joe. What are we going to get for him?
0: Danny Colom, 90.
1: Oh, yeah. Stinky Colom. That's what we call him.
0: And number 98, Masataka Yoshida.
1: He has more value than all those other guys, I'd say.
0: Hey, I didn't write the story.
1: What publication is this, show?
0: This was at ESPN.
1: What a surprise.
0: Buster Olney and Jeff Passan.
1: Yeah, I don't know.
0: Jeff Passan. But I'm only saying it out of love for Brendan Glashine.
1: Please.
0: He had Jeff. Oh, no. Was it Jeff Passan?
1: I'd give away Greg Weissert. I'd give away Patrick Sandoval, Joe, was in the top 100.
0: 1, 2, 3, 4, 5, 6, 7 guys outside of Chapman, Gray, and who's the other guy? Chapman, Contreras. The Red Sox have 1, 2, 3, 4, 5, 6, 7, 8, 9, 10! 10 guys that are on the trade list! 10! They're all at the top of the dugout right now, and they're literally saying to themselves, if we lose right now, we're down 13 games under 500. And the Red Sox are now 13 games under 500 after their 3-0 loss tonight to the Toronto Blue Jays, a season high. 13 games under 500. They have not done that since August of 2000. What was that? Two? The Red Sox have a day game tomorrow versus Toronto. If they get swept, there'll be 14 games under 500. Think about that, everybody. The Red Sox right now are 29-41. Well, 29-42 right now. They lose tomorrow, they're 14 games back. They then go on a road trip to Seattle. They'll play 3 games there. 15, 16, 17 if they get swept. They'll play Colorado. Can they win that series? Can they actually beat Colorado and win a series? After that, they play the New York Yankees, a four-game series against the Yankees. If they're 13 games back today, they lose tomorrow, it's 14. Let's say you lose 2 out of 3. You're now 15, 16 games back. You play Colorado. If you win that series, you're 15 games back. If you get swept by the Yankees, they'll be 20 games under 500. And that's my... Skaz, circle the date. Sunday, June 28th. Are they over or under 19, under 500? Are they over or under 19 games under 500 on September 28th?
1: It's under.
0: It's 13 tonight.
1: Yeah, I'll take the under. Why not? I like a good disaster.
0: You lose tomorrow, it's 14 games.
1: Yep.
0: You have three games in Seattle.
1: What was Sam Kennedy saying earlier today, Joe? They're not out of it. They're going to compete.
0: They're not out of it.
1: No, they're out of it.
0: 13 games under 500.
1: Somebody should tell Sam Kennedy his baseball team sucks. I don't know. It doesn't seem they're really aware of just how bad it is. The guy who you tried to sell us, your entire philosophy, I know we touched on it, Joe, but I'm the guy you built the entire thing around that they've sold us for the last couple of years, right, was what, Joe?
0: Driveline.
1: What was that? Okay, and they've shoved that down our throats and up our rears, I would say, Joe, if I can say that.
0: I would say up the rear and down the throat.
1: Yes, both, I would say. An enema of sorts from the Boston Red Sox the last couple months. It feels like an enema watching them on a nightly basis. That guy says, your team sucks so bad, I'm abandoning ship. Yet Craig Breslow and all that guy's, you know, other, you know, hitting coach, other guys that are driveline alumni, his little, you know, cronies or whatever, they're all still there. So until the Boston Red Sox completely clear house, the problem is not fixed. But that's a giant red flag to me that the thing they've been touting and kind of building their entire organizational philosophy, I don't think that can be understated, that this is what they're selling us as their organizational philosophy from the ground up, how they're training these guys to play baseball, which I'll remind you, they suck at doing. They're not good at playing baseball. They don't know the fundamentals because they're doing driveline. And the guy that founded driveline said, F this, you suck so bad, Caleb Durbin is seeking outside help. I got to get out of here because it's ruining my brand. So that's where the Boston Red Sox are at right now. So, yes, Joe, long story short, I'll take the under.
0: I got to send you this. People talked about Nesson earlier. Like, okay, I work there. I think there may have been times where I've postured. I don't think we can do it anymore. Skaz, I just threw in Slack the final call. We have to hear this. This from Dave O'Brien. I just threw it in there if you want to.
1: I'll grab it. Can I give you something quickly before that, though?
0: Please do.
1: This from our friend, maybe not our friend, but I think he's maybe your friend, Rob Bradford.
0: I know Bradford.
1: I'd like for him to be a friend, you know.
0: We were competitors, but
1: yeah, exactly.
0: He does a good job.
1: Exactly. The Red Sox lost 3-0 tonight. They left 13 runners on base. They're now 2-9-1 in home series. They're 0-39 when trailing after 8 innings.
0: Whoa. So they're not only just 0-31 after three runs are down, they're 0-39 when they trail after 8 innings?
1: Yes, Joe. And guess what? I think they score the most runs in the league in the 9th inning, but they're so out of games that it doesn't matter. The Red Sox are now 29-42. They are 6-16 versus the AL East this year.
0: Do you know what they hit with runners in scoring position in the last two games?
1: Enlighten me, please.
0: Well, they scored one run yesterday, right? And they scored no runs today. So one plus zero is one, right?
1: I can do that, yeah.
0: It went, okay. The last two games, guys, they've batted .224. They've scored one run, three extra base hits. 26 men have been left on base. They're 1-24 with runners in scoring position. It's fireable. How do they let it continue?
2: Sonny's been good. He won 9-12 of his starts.
3: And the 0-2 to Wilson. Swing and a miss, strike three at 100 miles an hour. Damn the ball game, 3-0. That felt like a root canal with no painkiller. Red Sox again, leaving 13 men on base. It's 26 stranded in the first two games. They are now a season high 13 under 500.
0: That's Dave O'Brien.
1: Oh!
0: You ever had a root canal?
1: Oh, yeah.
0: I get Novocaine'd. Do you?
1: Sometimes. Wait. I ask for them not to, but really? It depends. I'm against it, Joe, yeah.
0: Really?
1: It's, yeah, you know.
0: Okay. You know, they gotta jack me up with that stuff.
1: Yeah, they
0: need like six.
1: I usually end up getting a little, but yeah, I fight against it. I got a temporary in right now. It came out the other day. Luckily, it's just a temporary, though. I'm waiting for the permanent.
0: I had one pop out at Lifshat's wedding.
1: There you go. I was eating a Mento. That's what it did to me.
0: I was eating a Swedish fish.
1: That's how they get you, Joe.
0: It's candy.
1: Those chewy candies.
0: Yeah, and then I went back and they made me a nice new crown. And then the other one, they gave me a second root canal. And it
1: don't love
0: hurt,
1: that. Hell, yeah, don't love that.
0: I'm watching Papelbon smile in postgame. And Jim Rice is shaking his head and smiling.
1: You see, I have stated before on the show that I am not the biggest Jonathan Papelbon fan on the air. But I will say on nights like tonight, I think Red Sox fans and Red Sox, you know, nation, as they are called, need a guy like Jonathan Papelbon on the TV. And I think it's a good thing that he is. So I am coming around a little bit on the Jonathan Papelbon experience at Nesson because I think he is telling us how much they suck. And he's doing it very openly and loudly.
0: He made a bet with me that if they were going to come back and make the playoffs, he would do the game with his shirt off. And I said, I'm not going to take my shirt. You would like him if you met him.
1: I'm sure I would, Joe.
0: No, because he's not afraid to shoot from the hip.
1: And that's kind of what I'm saying, that after a game like this, you leave 26 men on base in two games. Now, not a math guy, but that is that's a lot of men, Joe. That's too many men.
0: And you know what? For all the people who are like, "Hey, Joe, talk sports guys at night." You know, if I was watching this game at home, I'd be scrolling. And I saw Steve Peralt of Section 10 write that. Another night of scrolling on your phone while the Red Sox game is on. You know, people are still going, Skez. They're still going to the park.
1: Yeah, Scottish people, Joe.
0: I got something on that coming up in a little bit. Circle that date. I don't know how Breslow could face the media yesterday and Sam Kennedy can today. And then tomorrow's a day game, right? Who is pitching tomorrow?
1: You want to guess, Joe? You want to play the game?
0: It's the wheel of gutless bums.
1: 1:35 start.
0: Is it Connelly early?
1: Tomorrow, Joe. It could be one of those
0: sunny days.
1: Versus Trey Yosevich, who was a stud in the playoffs last year.
0: I know we got to go to break, but, dude, Max Scherzer was supposed to start today. They pulled him. They had some guy named Fisher start the game. He pitched an inning and a third, dude. Think about that, Skez. Scherzer was supposed to start. They put some other jabroni in, and they scored no runs. Like, Max Scherzer is a 10 ERA. Was that better? Was it supposed to be better with Max Scherzer? Excuse me. What do we do, everybody? We're just going to complain about how bad they are? Or do we just don't talk about them? Because the soccer's been great. Well, I didn't see Monasterio's name on that trade list, guys. It's bad, guys. The Red Sox are in last place in the AL East. They have 29 wins. The Yankees have 44. They're 14 and a half games out of first place.
1: The Boston Red Sox, as an organization, are closer to the Colorado Rockies than they are the New York Yankees.
0: Do you think it's worth tanking for the number one pick?
1: No. Not in baseball.
0: Why? You don't think I don't even know who the number
1: one pick
0: would
1: be. Exactly, Joe. That's what I'm saying.
0: Well, I don't know. I'm asking. I don't know.
1: Like Gerrit Cole was the number one pick. Steven Strasburg, I think. Like Harper. But I couldn't name a bunch of them. And also, how's the Red Sox development system going with their high draft
0: Marcelo
1: picks?
0: Marcelo Meyer is the highest they ever had. Trot Nixon was seven.
1: And he was fine.
0: He was fine. He was
1: solid
0: fine.
1: Player. Fine.
0: J.D. Drew was, I think, 7.
1: They didn't draft him, I don't think.
0: No, they did not.
1: And he was much more talented than Trout next to
0: much more.
1: Red Sox fans probably won't like to hear that. Yeah. I don't care if the Red Sox have the first overall pick because we won't see the kid for 5 years, and they've been selling us the farm, the farm, the farm. And actually, now that you say that, Joe, maybe something we should touch on after musing is Jared Karabas was with Tony Maserati earlier today on the Baseball Hour, and he said that he heard from someone that is Fenway adjacent, I think is the way Karabas coded it, as he likes to do, someone Fenway adjacent, that they're getting tired of prospects over at Fenway. So my question, again, I'll go back to it, is what the F is going on over there? Who's in charge? Do they have any clue? Because now they don't like prospects and they're out on the driveline guy. Could they be any more of a disaster? I thought I wasn't going to get worked up tonight, Joe.
0: I don't even care anymore this season. I said, like, every night it gets worse.
1: Yeah, and it's bothering me, Joe. I want to watch baseball in the summer. I want to like the Red Sox. They make it impossible.
0: Let's go to break. Let's go to break. Let's just get out of this situation, because we're winning and they are not. In this hour, the sports has been brought to you by our good friends over at Valvoline. 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We're busy. Get busy living or get busy losing. I'm Joe Murray on the Sports Hub.

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2: Red Sox lose 3-0 tonight. They're now 13 games under 500. They'll play a day game tomorrow. Sonny Gray will be on the mound. And at the World Cup, Colombia and Uzbekistan underway. No score in that one. Portugal and Congo DR 1-1 draw earlier. England with a 4-2 win over Croatia. And Ghana with a goal in the 90th minute in extra time. 1-0 over Panama. 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I'm Joe Murray.
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0: complaining.
1: All right, Mari's Music's here. We'll make it quick because there's, you know, we don't want to talk about the Red Sox, but we will. The Scots have taken over. They've been at Fenway Park. They've been at your local brewery. They're playing bagpipes on the street. I recommended to one of the Scots the other night to go to Kowloon. And the five guys in kilts ended up going to Kowloon, Andy told me. So I feel like I assisted on that one. Well, a couple of other things that happened when I was tagged on was one of the head of the the Tartan Army? One of the heads of the Tartan Army. I don't know what they call those. The head generals? Again, tagged me and said, what do I do in here? And I mentioned a North Shore roast beef and a lobster roll. Well, that said group went to the North Shore and tried a North Shore roast beef. And, they have sent me the video, and here are the details. Here is the reaction of the Scots.
2: Unbelievable, man.
3: Try that, bad boy.
4: Okay, yeah. Here we go.
2: Oh, my God.
5: A large animal died to provide.
2: Oh, wow. Oh,
4: do you have something like that in Scotland?
2: No.
1: They love the North Shore roast beef. They also asked which animal did they have to kill. Didn't know they had to do that out there. So I feel like, Skaz, I've done my local duty of telling the tourists where to go. They've been to Kowloon and they've had a North Shore roast beef. I also told them to get a lobster roll. Not sure if we get a reaction on that yet.
6: And they play on Friday, I believe, Joe, here. So more Scots are coming.
1: And then they'll play in the round of 32 here, I believe.
6: Well, there's a chance they could be back, yes.
1: That's it, man. Anything else going on?
6: Other than the Reds, I'm pretty all right. I'm still dealing with a dryer situation.
1: What happens when you buy something off Facebook Marketplace that doesn't work?
6: The gentleman couldn't have been nicer. He's handling everything. He's just the parts coming in. He picked it up, dropped it off. He's gonna, he's doing all that. So no complaints. It's just
1: time.
6: It's time. Not his fault.
1: Things don't go the way that you planned it.
6: Just got it home and it didn't work. You know, what are you going to do? But he did offer. He came, picked it up. So that was nice. We didn't have to get it back in the Jeep and do the whole thing again.
1: In or out on Facebook Marketplace?
6: Well, Joe, I was kind of just talking to Riley about this. But as a man with a fiance, where I work nights and a lot of my days are
1: home.
6: Or, someone would think free. I'm not doing anything during the day. There's nothing I could possibly do. I'm going to pick up plants tomorrow from Facebook Marketplace at noon. So, yeah. My fiance, now that we're homeowners, Joe, Facebook Marketplace is something that has become a much, much bigger part of my life than I ever could have imagined. So
1: I got something for you.
6: Oh, do you, Joe?
1: It's an app. I'll share it off the air.
6: Okay.
1: Might be a little bit better.
6: We'll see, Joe. We'll see.
1: Plants, huh?
6: Yeah.
1: Like, you don't want to just go to Home Depot or?
6: Apparently it's a good deal, Joe. It's always a good deal.
1: Oh, yeah?
6: It's only a 30-minute ride,
1: In your car?
6: Of course.
1: Or the SUV?
6: That's a great question. Find out in the morning, I guess. Getting up, I'm getting old, Joe.
1: The things you do for love.
6: Yeah, telling me.
1: Things you do for love. Things you do for love. All right. Well, why don't we take a couple of calls?
6: Sure.
1: Ronnie's in Wyndham. Hi, Ronnie.
7: Joseph.
1: Hey.
7: How we doing, my man?
1: I'm okay. How are you?
7: So I wanted to bring it up. I was the Dennisport guy the other night. Remember I brought up the Barn of Fun?
1: Yeah.
7: Dude, do you guys have the Google there or what? Look it up. You guys are going to fucking laugh your balls off.
1: You know what? We got to put a mark on him. He's just doing that to do it. Do we have Google?
6: I don't even really get it, Joe, to be honest.
1: You know what? If I see you at the cleat and anchor, bro, it ain't going to be a fun time.
6: I don't know what that means either.
1: It's a bar.
6: I don't. No idea what he said.
1: You know what
6: I caught the last part. But.
1: He got what he's... Who calls a radio station and swears?
6: You'd be surprised, Joe.
1: One guy who doesn't is Justin in Atlanta. Hey, Justin.
0: Hey, Joe. It's Justin. I'm not even calling World Series tonight. It's Mr. Baseball in the Red Sox.
1: College World Series?
0: Yes. Oklahoma and Georgia. That one. Georgia's up 9-3 right now.
1: Wow, Georgia's better than Oklahoma, huh?
0: Yeah. They're playing this. Oklahoma is actually up 9-3 right now. The winner plays North Carolina in the College World Series final on Saturday. So maybe you want to check that out. Check that out.
1: Thanks for the tip, Justin.
0: Yep.
1: Appreciate you, buddy. College World Series, guys. I know you've been watching.
6: I've seen a game or two.
1: I watched that dude who hit the home run and then got suspended.
6: We did see that, yeah. I was more locked into the softball, to be honest with you. I haven't been as tapped into the baseball. Well, the World Cup's going on, so we got Uzbekistan versus Colombia right now. Maybe we get a Luis Diaz anytime goal. Maybe Hymus gives us a little throwback. Who knows?
1: All right, I want to do 5 minutes on the other side of the Red Sox and hear what Jared had to say, and then my date of demarcation. Is that how we say it?
6: Sure.
1: June 28th. Could they be 20 games under 500? You said under. They're 13 right now. We'll have more next here on 98.5 The Sports Hub.
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0: All right, back here on 98.5 The Sports Hub, I'm Joe Murray. Did Jared Carrabba say anything else that was worth anything today? I know he was on the Baseball Hour. I saw Jared yesterday at Nesson. He was doing Unobstructed Views. What was that source again? You said Fenway adjacent?
1: I believe that's how he said it. Now, Joe, normally when we tease a segment like that, I would come back with audio. But there are a number of Carrabba's clips in the system, and I'd like to read the description, and I'd like for you to tell me which ones you would like to hear.
0: Okay, let's go.
1: How about Carrabba's one is Breslow should set the market.
0: Okay.
1: Carrabba's two, looking back at the Red Sox offseason.
0: Nope.
1: Carrabba's three, Craig Breslow is arrogant. Number four, he wants to keep Wilson Contreras. Number five, the Red Sox want more MLB players. Have to move Sonny Gray. John Henry is hanging around a lot. That's an entire segment, it appears. The Red Sox models were wrong. Any of those jumping out to you, Joe Murray?
0: The third to last one. What was that again?
1: They would like more MLB players?
0: Let's hear that one.
1: Sure.
2: Jared, when you say it's becoming or you're hearing more of it over there, do you mean in the organization or among fans?
3: I would say Red Sox adjacent people.
2: Okay. That they want more established big leaguers and fewer prospects.
3: Yes. Yeah. I think it's you look at the lineup every day and you say, what the hell is this? This guy's batting where? We have this guy batting leadoff. We have this guy at this position. Like, what are we doing? Like, it's becoming more of that. You look around at the infield. It's like, we need big league ball players in the infield. And right now, that's not been the case. So, yeah, I think that sentiment is growing where enough fair or unfair, right? Because I still believe in Roman Anthony.
2: Me too.
3: I haven't given up on Christian Campbell quite yet, although this year has been alarming. Like, I will say that. Like, the year that he's having down in AAA is certainly alarming. Marcelo Meyer, kind of like a mixed bag opinion on him. Like, we've talked about him in the past and the motivation and the effort and things like that. Yeah, I guess undecided right now on Meyer, but mm-hmm. For what the expectations were, everyone was talking about that lineup that came out. It was June 9th of last year. You had the quote-unquote Big Three and Bregman and Devers all in the same lineup, and a year later, you're like, what the hell has happened to this organization?
0: You know, I kind of agree with the whole big league players thing. Who cares about prospects anymore? You're going to be paying some guys that are going to get time anyways down there. Who cares anymore?
1: But isn't that the exact opposite of everything they did this past offseason?
0: It's just like he said yesterday, Breslow said, we can't, you know, everything can't be winning the transaction. Come on, dude. You know, going back, remember earlier, Skaz, I floated this out to you. Do you think maybe we'll do this tomorrow or whenever we have a time, but did the Celtics underachieve, right? But when Danny Ainge was the GM, he didn't do a lot of deals because he didn't win the deal. We criticized him for it, but didn't it work out?
1: When Brad Stevens took over, it worked out.
0: You don't think, though, that Danny won the deals, though? Like, you got.
1: But what did it get him?
0: You got Tatum and Brown.
1: Yeah, but then you didn't get, like, but he would sat on his hands too much, yeah, I think, at times.
0: Oh, I agree. I'm not letting him off the hook for that. Like, there was trade deadlines. He didn't make a move.
1: Yeah.
0: And some of those teams needed a move.
1: Yes.
0: He just didn't believe in them.
1: Or he didn't want to give up, you know, Avery Bradley. Yeah.
0: But my point is, though, is that he won deals and it worked. I wouldn't necessarily say it was a great philosophy, but it worked. This isn't a philosophy. What did Jared say? That their metrics was wrong?
1: Everything's wrong. It's broken. The Red Sox are broken.
0: So, Dan, I just called you Dan because I'm thinking Lifshatz in my brain right now.
1: Scary.
0: because Lifshatz would be like, he would swear. He would swear right now. Can I just throw a name out at you? And I want to know if you're Vomit or not. Vomit or not. Years ago, Skaz, they wanted Billy Beane to come in here. I know he's been out of the game for a bit. He walked away from the A's. I'm not saying he's the right guy. I'm not. I'm just giving you a name. Would it be better than what we're seeing now? Would it be better?
1: It's tough to say, Joe, because they spent money, but all their metrics are wrong. Or, well, you know, whatever is going on in the back
0: historically,
1: end.
0: Historically, you know, his metrics weren't wrong. They just couldn't keep anybody.
1: But the Red Sox didn't keep anybody either. They let Bregman go.
0: True.
1: They let Rafael Devers go.
0: For nothing. And now
1: they didn't replace those guys. They tried to, in the aggregate, as they say in Moneyball, I think, a billion times.
0: Yeah,
1: we can recreate him in the aggregate.
0: I don't know a name. Like, I don't.
1: How many World Series they win?
0: Zero.
1: Oh, just checking.
0: No, but, like, who really, like, are you going to get the Dodgers guy? Why would he leave?
1: He's from here.
0: I mean,
1: but no, he's not.
0: Is that the hope right now?
1: He's not leaving.
0: Like, what's, give me, you know, Star Wars? You saw Star Wars, right?
1: Yeah.
0: Kind of?
1: Yeah, I've seen it.
0: A New Hope. Remember A New Hope?
1: Oh, yeah. Good one.
0: The Last Jedi, whatever.
1: Sure.
0: Is there a Jedi out there for the Red Sox? Like, I just mentioned Billy Beane's name because he's old, he's had success, and at least he can, like, I don't know, put a process in, and they'll give him money.
1: Who's the real grumpy old guy they used to have down there? What's he up to? It was with the Red Sox forever. He, like, created, you know, being a nerd in baseball.
0: Oh, Bill James.
1: Yeah, what's he doing?
0: Well, he was, yeah.
1: Oh. No, not good. Not good.
0: He says something. Yeah, Skaz, you know, you say he got canceled there.
1: Oh, okay. Well,
0: easy.
1: Okay. I just asked a question, yeah. Joe. That's all.
0: Follow him on Twitter.
1: I don't think I'll do that. No, thank you. I'm just trying to think. Who else is there, Joe?
0: I'm not trying to be, like, ignorant because I, you know, there are guys that probably are out there.
1: Yeah, but why would they come and do
0: like
1: this?
0: Eddie Romero would be a guy that I thought could be because he's been around for so long.
1: Yeah, but why wouldn't they promote him?
0: He's got to go now.
1: Yeah, he's been here too long.
0: Yeah. You know, they want to be the Rays. Like, do you bring in Kevin Cash? I'm being serious. I'm not even kidding. Like, if they want to run their operation like the Rays, bring in the guy that runs the operation like the Rays. That would be who played catcher here, by the way, twice, I think. I'm spitballing because we can sit here all day and say they suck. What's the replacement? When we were talking about Gerard Mayo, wasn't Mike Vrabel one of some of the first names or the big names that were, you know, Ben Johnson? Those were the two guys. I want names going forward. I want names. Who is fixing this? Who? Who? Who? Yeah. The Owls are out. Who? Wipe them all out. From Sam down. Everybody. The Bat Boy, I'm sorry. You're out. The bullpen coaches, Skaz. See you later, big boys. That bullpen catcher. The poor bullpen catcher is going to get the axe. Everyone's done. They're all out. Even the guy that cleans the locker room. See ya. Everyone's out. Not the ushers. You guys can stay. From the Bat Boy to literally anybody in that building, out. Clean house. Clean slate. I don't know who the guy is. I need names. I'll stop now. Going forward, guys, going forward, I want names. Whoa, Breslow, is he going to sell? I don't care. Who is coming in? Brian's in Tennessee.
4: Hey, what's up?
0: What's up?
4: Super random. I have been a longtime listener and love the Joe show. Wanted to get your opinion because I am from up there, but live down in Tennessee. How is it, or what's it been like hosting or being a host city of the World Cup? And I saw in the news of this today or yesterday that said up there that they had like run out of drinks and all kinds of stuff because the Scottish are taking over the city. Just wanted your opinion.
0: It's going great, buddy. Cool. I'm sorry, I didn't mean to take it out on you, Matt. Some guy goes, Billy Bean is dead, Joe. Remember that? He's not dead. He's not.
1: I will be checking the obits the next couple of days, Joe. I have my morning coffee.
0: What happened? Where did he go?
1: Who?
0: What happened? Like, how did Billy Bean end? He's 64, so he's probably not. But how did it end for him with the A's? Like, how come he's not with them anymore? Is he just retired now? He's promoted to vice president of baseball operations. Reached postseason. Is he even doing anything? Oh, he's part of the San Jose Earthquakes. Did you know that?
1: No.
0: Joe, he's dead. Someone mentioned J.P. Ricciardi, who I see at Nesson, Worcester Zone. I just think he's, no offense, I like J.P. I just think he's been out of the game too long.
1: Billy Bean is a minority owner of the Las Vegas Oakland Athletics, so I don't believe he could come and work for you, Joe. I'm sorry to break your heart there.
0: No. You know what? It ends it now.
1: Thank goodness.
0: You know, this is what I mean by, like, I'm reaching hard.
1: He kind of skated, huh, in the whole Oakland team being moved. Don't you think he would have been, like, someone they would have used as, like, a pillar to keep the team in Oakland, and now he's just running off to Vegas? I feel like...
0: I'm not bringing up the movie, but I do think that he had success. It just didn't win. Like, dude, he had the MVP of the league and Cy Young Award winners, right? Oh, he had two MVPs. Giambi? Well, did Giambi win with... the Yankees, I can't remember who he won with. They were good. I will honestly say that. They were good. He could draft, bro. He could draft. He could develop. But now that he's a minority owner, he cannot be. But yet, Theo is not a minority owner, right? Minority owner. He's not an owner. But he's part of the... So he couldn't be either then. My head hurts. We have a new segment we're going to unveil next.
1: Yes, Theo is a part owner and senior advisor.
0: So he can't be the GM either?
1: I would imagine not, Joe. Who knows, though? No, if you're an owner, you can make yourself the GM.
0: Oh, okay.
1: Make yourself the manager. Why not? I think. Sure.
0: I'm not going to think about this anymore.
1: Me neither.
0: You know what, Skaz? Let's live free or rye. Coming up next here on 98.5 The Sports Hub.
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0: Red Sox lose 3-0. They're 13 games under 500. They'll play a day game tomorrow against Toronto. They'll send Sonny Gray to the mound. And at the World Cup, Ghana 1-0 over Panama in the 90th minute. England 4-2 over Croatia, Portugal and Congo DR 1-1 draw, and Colombia and Uzbekistan 0-0 right now, 39th minute. 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
0: Yeah.

0: All right, is Live Free or Rye?
1: That was a good song. Good shout. Gillies, Fire Spot. Have you ever been to Gillies before? It's in Portsmouth.
0: What is Gillies?
1: It's it used to be a food truck, and now it's like stopped. They like have it nailed into the ground, and they do like skillet burgers and hot dogs.
0: Mm.
1: Really good.
0: Sounds right up my alley.
1: Yeah.
0: You ever been to the Roundabout Diner?
1: No.
0: Oh.
1: Where's that? Is it in Portsmouth?
0: Oh.
1: Yeah?
0: Oh, yeah.
1: Okay. I'll put it on my list.
0: Very well. Do you like breakfast? Do you eat eggs?
1: Yeah. Love eggs.
0: Derek does not eat eggs.
1: What?
0: Do you like waffles?
1: Yes.
0: Okay.
1: I like a lot of breakfast foods.
0: Bacon.
1: Yes. But it has to be floppy. I don't like crispy bacon.
0: How about sausage?
1: Eh. I could go without it. I'll eat it, but I don't usually eat it, but I will.
0: Home fries.
1: What are those?
0: Or hash browns?
1: Hash browns. Yeah. I'll eat a hash brown.
0: Bagel?
1: Oh, love bagels. Everything bagels. Those are my favorite.
0: Everything bagel.
1: Yeah.
0: Noted.
1: Or cinnamon raisin. Mm.
0: How do you feel about living so close to Massachusetts where there is tax and you live in New Hampshire without tax?
1: I live like 5 minutes from the border. So I go to Amesbury sometimes to like buy clothes. They have a lot of boutiques there and the tax is not, it's just like, come on. I'm not used to it. It's so easy in New Hampshire. I go buy something. It's like, oh, yep, that's $15. That's it. I don't owe you anything else.
0: So you like the no...
1: I like the no tax, yeah.
0: No tax.
1: Yeah.
0: Do you know... Has anybody ever reached out to you to buy something for them in New Hampshire so they can save on the tax?
1: Fireworks? Because aren't fireworks not legal in Massachusetts? Am I right about that?
0: Pretty sure.
1: Yeah, because there's... Do you know how many fireworks stores there are in Seabrook, New Hampshire, which is right over the border from Salisbury? Too many to count. More than I can count on my hands.
0: Yeah, we have Fireworks Over the Border is one of our partners here. At That's where Zoe goes.
1: Fireworks Over the Border, yep.
0: For his. What else about New Hampshire? Have you been to North Conway?
1: Yes. I used to do jump rope competitions in North Conway.
0: Jump rope competitions?
1: I was a competitive jump roper.
0: So, like, could you dance to song, like jump rope to song?
1: Yeah, you can. I did competitive, like, speed double dutch. Do you know what double dutch is?
0: Yeah, I was the
1: one who was doing the ropes, not the jumping. But and then I did like freestyle solo jump roping, which is to like dances, and I would do like leg overs or like awesome Annies.
0: Oh, nice. So I grew up in the city of Boston.
1: Yeah.
0: Girls played double dutch all the time.
1: Yeah.
0: It was like
1: we gotta bring that back.
0: It was big time. Yeah,
1: you won't do it anymore.
0: You should listen to the song Summertime by Will Smith.
1: Okay.
0: It's very old.
1: Yeah.
0: It's called, you know, the song Summer, Summer, Summertime.
1: Maybe.
0: Okay.
1: I know Will Smith.
0: What do you know about Will Smith?
1: Is he in The Fresh Prince of Bel-Air?
0: That's him.
1: Yeah. Yep. And he's the one who smacked Chris Rock.
0: Oh, yeah.
1: Yeah. Yeah.
0: Keep my wife's name out of your mouth.
1: Yep.
0: Have you ever been to Zeb's?
1: No.
0: North Conway?
1: No. I haven't been to North Conway in a while. Mm. Long time.
0: What's the best part of New Hampshire?
1: What's the seacoast? Got a rep. That's where I'm from. I mean, the beach.
0: Do you like Hampton Beach?
1: Okay. See, I do. And a lot of people don't, which I understand that because of the SWAT teams, the mass holes coming up, taking over the beach. But if you just go during the day and you don't go at night, it's a good spot to be. You know, I would rather go there than Northampton because Northampton has so many rocks and seaweed. And Hampton's clean. People don't think that. They clean the beach every night.
0: There's trouble out there, though.
1: There is. Yeah. One time, I was walking down the strip at night, and someone threw those little, like, the poppers.
0: Yeah,
1: I don't know what they're... Yeah, on the ground, and I stepped on them, and I thought something else was going on. I thought I was about to, like... Ooh. That scared me a little bit.
0: Do you like fried clams?
1: I never had a fried clam.
0: So you've never been to, like, Brown's over there?
1: No.
0: What is your favorite restaurant in New Hampshire?
1: In New Hampshire? That's a tough one. I probably would... I would say either Tripoli's, because I go there probably the most out of every single restaurant in New Hampshire. So if you ever go to Tripoli's. We ate it on the show. Everyone liked it. The 99's really good, but do they have a 99 in Massachusetts
0: There's
1: also?
0: One right across
1: okay, so yeah, they do.
0: Like,
1: that's not just a New Hampshire
0: literally
1: thing. Yeah.
0: Across
1: okay.
0: the street.
1: Moe's Italian Subs.
0: You like Moe's, huh?
1: I do. I love Moe's. Or Front Row
0: Front
1: in
0: Row.
1: Exeter, New Hampshire. front row. Oh my gosh. If you like big portion sizes, go to front row. Their burger is ginormous. And their pickles are really good.
0: Okay. Street Team Joe says he's excited for the new segment.
1: Yeah. Live free or rye.
0: Live free or rye. We had questions earlier from people in our chat that wanted me to ask, do you know about O.J. Simpson?
1: Yes.
0: What do you know?
1: He's the guy who he murdered someone, right? And the glove.
0: Allegedly.
1: And he's dead, right?
0: He died.
1: Yeah, and it was the whole glove thing, right? Where the glove didn't fit him, but it was a leather glove, and there was a whole thing about it.
0: If the glove don't quit, you must acquit.
1: Mm, that's a good one.
0: That was the saying.
1: Yeah, and he was a football player.
0: Yep. Yeah. Hall of Famer. He didn't go to jail for what he allegedly did. He went to jail for stealing his head out of the Hall of Fame.
1: Really? He stole his head out of the Hall of Fame?
0: I'm pretty sure that's what happened. Wow. They also want to know if you know who Will Ferrell is.
1: Oh, of course. Oh, Elf? Of course.
0: Okay, so you've seen Elf.
1: Oh, yes. Okay. I love Will Ferrell. Have you ever seen the movie Spirited? I 100% recommend it. It's with Will Ferrell and Ryan Reynolds, and it's a Christmas movie. It's also somewhat a musical. There's a lot of singing in it, but it's really funny. I watch it every year during Christmas time.
0: Okay, last question. We'll make Live Free or Rye a weekly thing. Maybe we'll do it on Wednesdays.
1: Yeah, Wednesdays.
0: Okay.
1: That'll work.
0: So you can send in your questions, # Live Free or Rye. What do you do about the Red Sox?
1: Oh, gosh. We were just talking about that back there after you were talking about it. I just think, just like what you said, clean house. And I think that, first of all, starts with the ownership and with the higher-ups. Because, you know, we tried getting rid of Alex Cora. They thought Alex Cora was the problem. I never thought that. And clearly it wasn't, because the Red Sox still stink. So I think that the next thing you got to do, we've tried rotating different players. We've tried trades. We've gotten rid of the head coach. You got to go higher. You got to get rid of the owners, the GM, clean house. Because, honestly, we were just talking about it. Worst team we've ever seen in our lifetime.
0: The worst team of our... We are 20 years apart, 20-something years apart.
1: Yep.
0: It's the worst team of our lifetime. Live free or rye, everybody.
1: Let's go.
0: First segment ever. All right. Thank you, Riley Marchand. Great job tonight. Check out her graphics. Follow us on socials. James Scaramuzzino, excellent job tonight as well. We got to get out of here. We'll be previewing Team USA tomorrow night. We got to get out of here. I'm Joe Murray here on 98.5 The Sports Hub.
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21: And, excuse me, at the half, Uzbekistan and Colombia. Colombia with a 1-0 lead over Uzbekistan. That goal scored in the 40th minute. Ghana scored in the 95th minute to beat Panama 1-0 out of Group L. In Group L action earlier, we saw England take the lead in the second half to beat Croatia 4-2. Harry Kane found the back of the net twice. And Ghana scored in the 95th minute to beat Panama 1-0 out of Group L. Trae Young plans to decline his $50 million play option for next season. He'll become a free agent. Washington remains a front runner. James Dolan confirmed the Knicks have accepted an invitation to the White House, also saying they will not go into the second apron next year. Major League Baseball, Shohei Ohtani gave up 4 earned runs but got the win. Dodgers 5-4 over the Rays in a sweep. Live games, Baltimore 2-1 over Seattle. Pittsburgh 7-0 over the A's. I'm Martin Weiss.
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2: This is Ahead of the Curve with Jason Smith and Mike Harmon. All those other little talk shows should take notice.
22: Attention!
2: Because these two have a gift. These two are the gift.
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1: Here they are.
2: Jason Smith and Mike Harmon.
24: Harry Kane! Hey, hey, can we play that second Harry Kane goal in its entirety, Ty shirt? Let's hear that.
1: Harry Kane!
24: All right, very good. Very good. Jason Smith, Mike Harmon, live from the Fox Sports Radio studios. We got Rick Bucher coming up in about 15 minutes, who I know is dreading the appearance, going, I can't believe I'm going to have to go on. I know Rick Bucher for almost 20 years now. He's going to say, I have to go on and congratulate Jason about the Knicks winning the championship. A day he never thought would get here is here.
25: Here's the thing. He's also had another 72 hours to marinate it, yeah. Or at least an extra 48, right?
24: Sure.
25: Because you could have had him, hey, you want to just get this over and do it Monday night? Nope. Let it marinate a little bit on the eve, parade eve, as you like to call it.
24: But we have the biggest World Cup story of the day coming up in a second. But just a little bit more on the topic we brought up a few minutes ago, that the Scottish fans have drank the city of Boston dry, right? And many pubs, many bars in Boston said we're out of beer because Scottish fans of Scotland is playing in Boston. They're there for a few days and not a lot of match days. So, okay, there's a few bars that have run out of beer. And the big quote was even they even drank all our Bud Light. So it's not like they ran out of Sam Adams, the imported beer. They ran out of Bud Light, which is like basically, hey, here's water and some carbonation and go ahead and have it.
25: Any of you home brewers got some extra kegs laying around?
24: But you want to know why? Like we said, I can't believe this happened. I can't believe Boston's run out of beer. Like, that's a big fail. But I'm going to tell you, I could see exactly how it happened, especially with the Bud Light thing. You ready for this? Here's a great hot take about beer, right? I've been to Boston. I've been to Scotland. Anybody that's been to Europe understands that beer in Europe is a bit of a different animal than it is here in the United States. Here, beer is about taste, cold being a big thing. And for the most part, being a little bit less filling, where, you know, I can have a couple of beers. I can enjoy the taste. I enjoy a couple or three. Obviously, some people, we go too many, have a lot. That's why beers
25: Coors Light
24: and Bud Light do so well, right?
25: Well, I mean, sometimes you're essentially drinking water.
24: But you go to Scotland and you go to Europe and all the beers they have there, it's like I have one beer there and I feel like I've eaten a steak.
25: It's a meal, yes.
24: I'm really full. Like my dad says, Guinness, it's roast beef in a glass, right? That's what my dad always says. Like you have one beer, I'm like, it's heavy, it's warm, I don't want another one. And I'm really full. Like I'm full for the day. Like I think a beer diet going through parts of Europe would be very successful. I'll have a beer in the beginning of the day.
25: It could be a new YouTube series for you.
24: It's all you need. I'm good until dinner. Then what happened? I have one more beer and I'm done. I'm done for the day.
25: Rick Steves has his European guide tour. Here's the bars I went and had my beer of the day.
24: Jason, what'd you do? Well, I woke up in the morning and I went down and had a big glass of Guinness at 8:30. And I was good until dinner time. Then I had my second glass of Guinness and went to bed 9, 10 o'clock and felt great waking up the next day.
25: I mean, all you're really doing is adding to the Kristofferson song. Well, I woke up Sunday morning.
24: But
25: with no way.
24: Here's the thing is like, okay, so how does Boston get drank dry? So here's Scottish fans who are used to drinking the beer in the United Kingdom, which is heavier, it's warmer. Okay, again, I don't get the whole appeal of that, but okay, fine. Then they come to the States and they come here and they go to Boston and they have a Bud Light and they're like, I'm sorry, I didn't want a water, I wanted a beer. No, you drank it. No, you just poured a water in a bottle that said Bud Light. No, really? Well, I need like 15 more of these. Because this is not what I'm used to. So, of course, they can drink all kinds of Bud Light and feel like I'm not even drinking anything because I'm used to having however many Guinness or whatever heavy beer you
25: have. The heaviness, the percent alcohol, right? I mean, we're talking very different levels depending on what you're normally consuming. You're also on holiday. And you're coming in and you're going to run amok because you have no other responsibilities except to support your squad.
24: Yeah. I got to get up at 8 in the morning. What are you going to do? I'm going to go to the pub. And then what? What do you mean? That's the
25: well. That was the best interview of one of the English team supporters today. What are you doing? It's like, well, we're going to get up, we're going to get drunk, then we're going to drink during the game, and then what are you going to do after? We're going to drink some more.
24: You're going to go visit Bunker Hill or anything? Nope. Just going to go to the pub and then stay there, watch the games, and then leave at like I don't know 2-3 a.m. Then what are you going to do? Well, get a couple hours sleep and get back at 8 a.m. the next day. Go.
25: They tell me they're going to open up again at 6 o'clock tomorrow morning. We're going to have some eggs and we're going to...

0: thing that should have mattered was the 72% that we led the game and did well. The rest of it, well, we blew it. It was our fault. No, understand that's the biggest part of the game.
1: But
0: and you never strategized out of that.
1: To leave no stone unturned in our paramutual wagering part of things, that's the horse that gets out of the gate and is leading all the way through. And down the stretch, suddenly the jockey cannot coax anything more, and he gets passed by seven horses. Might have been the best horse if it was a shorter race.
0: Yeah.
1: And that's exactly what we're talking about here. Spurs were great for great stretches of time. And then there were times that they were absolutely awful. And guess what? That was crunch time. That was the final 3 minutes of game, the final possession. Why De'Aaron Fox still has the ball in his hand. All of these things are true. And at some point, you have to either just put it in a box, say, I'll deal with this down the road, and just go in blissful ignorance with your life, or you accept it right now and just realize that you had a huge opportunity in all of these games. Because that's the big thing, right? Knicks win 4-1, best of five, and down we go. But the reality is, yeah, those games were winnable. And you have to recognize that, right? All opportunities in your life, in your love life, in your work life, your relationships with all these different people, there are moments and inflection points. This is one of them for the Spurs to recognize. Yeah, the one got away.
0: I mean, look, MLB managers and GMs don't, after a game, say, well, we were winning through seven innings. It was just the last two. We were up 6-2 through seven innings. We played great just the last two innings, but we played better than they did. Nobody says that. No jockey says,
1: I only do that when I lose 100 games in a year like the White Sox.
0: No jockey says, well, the Derby was great. If it was a mile, we led for the first mile. It was just that last quarter mile. But we led for the – we were the best horse. We were the best out there. We had for the first mile. What happened in the last quarter mile? No, it doesn't matter. It only matters what we did in the first mile. Right? Like, nobody says that. But the Spurs wanted you to believe, like, hey, everything is fine. All the – I mean, really, it was a shock. I don't think they ever recovered from losing – forget about game two. They didn't recover losing game one. They thought – I'm sure everybody, the Spurs thought, the fans thought, well, this is going to be 2-0 going back to New York. Right, like even though the Spurs are coming off of a very emotional series, I told you the Knicks were going to get at least one of the first two games because the Knicks were well rested, and I wanted to play the Spurs. The moment was going to be too big for them, and it was. Right, all the stuff we told you before the series came out. You're welcome, but I'm sure they never thought we're going to win the first two games. Well, they never got over game one. No, the shock, and when you're in shock, you don't make great decisions. Right, no matter what you are, you don't make great decisions, and so. This is why you've seen the Spurs during the finals act, perform the way they did, and why fans and members of the media that don't want to give the Knicks credit are saying stuff like this over the course of the past couple of days.
1: I mean, I still appreciate the full spectrum of emotions that we got from you on air. Like someone had taken your dogs in the first hour of a couple of shows.
0: Yeah, but it doesn't
1: matter. Someone brought them back.
0: Yeah.
1: And has done all the walks for a year preemptively. So
0: that's like,
1: you
0: that's
1: don't
0: like
1: have
0: me saying, hey, the first hour of the show, what does it matter? The Knicks were terrible. But the last half hour, we were on the air.
1: Yeah.
0: They were great and they won these games. I mean, like,
1: yeah, the final racing analogy, because I think this might be the one that goes the
0: first nine
1: the
0: furlongs we dominated. It's just the 10th
1: furlong.
0: Well,
1: but it's
0: we
1: like,
0: great.
1: You know, this year we had a champion in two out of the three big races. Problem is they didn't run the second one.
0: Yeah.
1: Would have been a triple crown horse.
0: Yeah.
1: You didn't enter the Preakness. Yeah. It doesn't matter.
0: No, it makes it.
1: We would have beat them too.
0: Exit out about a fresca exit Swollen Dome, the Jason Smith Show with my best friend, Mike Harmon. So there you go. There's my advice. Hopefully it helps you and helps you deal with the fact that the Spurs blew an NBA Finals unlike anybody we have seen in over 20 years.
1: Take some time to heal.
0: Coming up next, we get back into the biggest World Cup story of the night. There is a big problem surrounding one of the biggest stars in the world. That's next right here. Jason and Mike, Fox Sports Radio.
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0: Miller and you. You're locked in on the Ben Maller Show. The red-eye flight has not reached its cruising altitude yet, so keep those seatbelts fastened. 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New episodes. 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A must listen for the real P1s. And I love it. A lot of our podcast guys that listen to this show and then listen to the podcast, they love when the P1s are exposed as frauds, that they don't listen to the fifth hour podcast. And it's pretty funny because I get emails. Hey, you see that guy says he's a P1. He doesn't listen to your podcast. I said, yep. He's a radio listener. He doesn't listen to the podcast. He's a fraud. Anyway, yeah, you listen to that fifth hour podcast, Ben Maller Show podcast, available everywhere. All right, back to it we go, and we'll pay off the Who Am I game.
1: Who?
0: This is a blatant attempt to get you to listen a little bit longer. Thus, we call it the Who Am I game.
1: Who?
0: And, I'm going to tell you who. So you have to keep this. I can't just say, hey, this is who it is. I have to tease you, and then we'll work our way through, and we'll figure it out. But here's the Who Am I game. Someone named Colson Montgomery.
2: Never heard of
0: 40. I know, because he plays for the White Sox. He reached 40 career home runs in 140 games, the fewest games to reach that mark in White Sox history. Holy, Ozzie Guillen and Frank Thomas and Robin Ventura, Batman. And not only that, Montgomery hit his first home run back in July of last season. Since that day, he's second to me in Major League Baseball home runs since that date last July. Who am I? That is the question. What is the answer? And let's see, does anyone in the Maller Militia know the answer? We go to the Great Unwashed, and let's see here. Old Aaron Donald. All right. Remember you said that Analog Al when he's back playing for the Rams. Rob is going with the GOAT of alien talk radio, the late, great Art Bell, who has a statue in Pahrump, Nevada.
2: Wrong.
0: Who else do we have? Page down. Johnny Most hanging out with Alf high atop the Boston Garden. That's from Alf, the alien opiner. You are Backrooms director Kane Parsons, who is 21 today, from Late Night Drug Tester. Pee-wee Herman from King Rory. That's his answer. Andy in Lino Lakes, Minnesota, says, I got to go with the big dumper. And he is pooping all over the place, says Andy in Lino Lakes, Minnesota. Yeah. Maller Prop Guy went with Andrew in Bakersfield.
1: Who?
0: There's a photo of Andrew in the shower wearing his Team USA merch. That's kind of cool. Who else we have? Mr. Nice Guy going with Yankee legend Dick Tidrow as his answer, one of the all-time great Yankees, unless it's not. Road Warrior Hawk from Donkey Sausage. That's his answer. Who else do we have? Paige Dan. I saw Andrea checking in. She's here. Luis Aparicio from Eek in Roseville, Minnesota. Morgana the Kissing Bandit from The Nature Boy. Flipper from Totally Fused. I haven't heard from him in a while.
1: Who,
0: who else do we have? Don Juan says Hammerin' Hank Aaron is the answer. Keith in NorCal going with Jay Buhner. Trucker Joe on the highways and byways of North America, listening as he goes down the road, says you are Adam Crazy Eyes Gase. That is the answer. Adam Gase. What a great coach he was, unless he's not. Ted Williams, Teddy Ballgame from Fat Daddy. Johnny Q going with the guy who broke Geno Smith's jaw. One of the great moments in NFL history. Ivan the Terrible says any member of the 2017 cheating ass 1,000, 2,000 hoes. All right, Lorena, do you have an answer? Again, the question, the Who Am I game question. Got Colson Montgomery. He has 40 home runs now in his career in 140 games. Fewest games to that mark for the White Sox all time. His first home run last July, in late July, and since that date, he is second to me in home runs in the big leagues.
3: Cesar Estures.
0: Wow. No. The correct answer, Kyle Schwarber. A Schwarb bomb from the Phillies. Kyle Schwarber with 49 dingers.
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18: Score in the 95th minute to beat Panama 1-0 out of Group L. Also in Group L, England, with a big second half, defeating Croatia 4-2. Harry Kane found the back of the net twice. In Group K, Colombia beat Uzbekistan 3-1, and Portugal and DR Congo played to a 1-1 draw. In the NBA, James Dolan has confirmed the Knicks have accepted an invitation to go to the White House to celebrate their championship, also saying they will not go into the second apron next year. Trae Young plans to decline his $48.7 million player option for next season. He will be a free agent. Washington remains a frontrunner after trading for the guard last year. Marlins topped the Phillies 12-4. Sandy Alcantara had six strikeouts, and Kyle Stowers went yard twice. Robbie Ray with eight strikeouts as the Giants beat the Braves 7-2. And Shohei Ohtani gave up four earned runs but still got the win as the Dodgers beat the Rays 5-4.
19: Gather around. Ben Maller's up.
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0: statistically the greatest plus-minus playoff run of all time. Karl-Anthony Towns has a $57 million average annual value, which is the snuffleupagus in the room. And oh, by the way, they did film that Sesame Street over there in the Queens Astoria Studios, which I did visit one time. I did not see Snuffleupagus, though, or Big Bird or Oscar the Grouch or any of those characters. Did not see them. I was hoping to see Bert and Ernie. They were not there. All right, so the CBA rules, if you do go into the second apron, you are neutered. You're stonewalled from making most trades, and draft picks get lowered to the end of the round, and so there's a lot of issues. Only a few teams have had the stones to cross the second apron. Dolan is announcing he's not one of them. He treats the second apron like the poltergeist from Insidious. Avoid the boogeyman. Now, Dolan, allergic to the second apron. How allergic is he? All right? He always has an EpiPen. He's prepared because of those allergies. He's very concerned about it. Now, final point. We head now to Washington, a team we don't talk about. They used to be called the Bullets, and then people complained about that. And so it's really a really chicken soup for the soul story. So there was this basketball team called the Washington Bullets, and people thought that it was encouraging violence. So they changed their name to the Wizards. And ever since then, there's been no gun violence in Washington, D.C. It cleaned the whole problem up. It turns out that just changing a team nickname solved all the problems. It's just a wonderful story. Oh, that didn't happen? Okay. Anyway, we learned that Trae Young plans to decline his player option. Now, you might be wondering why we're talking about this. It's a $48.9 million one-year option. He's rejecting that for the upcoming NBA season. He will enter the market, as Trae Young will go to market. Longtime Atlanta Hawk, was traded midseason from the ATL to the Beltway. And while Washington is still said to be the front runner to re-sign Trae Young, there are going to be multiple bidders on the market to try to woo him. Question, why would Trae Young opt out after a miserable season in D.C.? Well, the answer is three words. Because he can. Opting out is the basketball version of turning in your homework. It's just a blank piece of paper, and you're demanding an A. Well, no, you don't get an A. That's a blank piece of paper. However, I had to get the paper. I had to bring the paper to you. There's a lot of effort involved in that. And just because you can't see what's on the paper, it's invisible ink. Did you ever think it's invisible ink? Therefore, I should get an A. Okay, why not? The man played, I think, all of 15 games last year, had a sprained knee, some other stuff that went wrong, and he walked into free agency and said, I'm not taking that $49 million. I'm going to walk in there. I'm going to own my own damn building. And this is classic wizardry. It's wizardry is what it is. It's the dark arts of NBA contract 101. You file this under extreme unadulterated chutzpah. A lot of chutzpah in today's league. And it's been this way for a number of years. This is not a new revelation. On-court performance matters very little. It's not that it doesn't matter. It just doesn't matter much. You step into the sorcerer's workshop, and this high-wire move will allow Trae Young to do a mating dance with a bunch of suitors around the NBA and have all these teams whisper sweet nothings into his ear. And he'll end up laughing, ha, ha, ha, ha, ha, all the way to the bank as he gets even more money. Money, money, money. Now, he knows the Wizards, by the way, have no choice. So it is likely that he stays in Washington. However, all it takes is one team to woo him. Now, who would that team be? God only knows. But the Wizards have to keep him. They really don't have any other options. None, zero, squadoosh, bupkis, all that stuff. And if you look at it from the outside looking in, Trae Young's got them by the basket balls, if you know what I mean. They have to keep him. Like, the whole model was, all right, we've been tanking for years. That didn't work. So now we're going to build around Trae Young and Anthony Davis. Oh, my God. Wow. Okay, that's the blueprint. That's the modern blueprint, mostly because he's the only blueprint they've got left. Everything else is up in flames. And that's the way it is. It is the Ben Maller Show. As we are hanging out here side by side, we're with you all night on the Red Eye Flight. If you'd like to be part, you can join us right now at 877-99 on Fox. No pressure. We got plenty of stuff to talk about. If you feel like calling in and you want to have your voice heard, 877-996-6369. Also on X, at Ben Maller. That's at Ben Maller if you'd like to be part of the live program on X. You don't have to wait on hold. Just send your comment in, and it may be read on the air. Later this hour, we have Maller the Third Degree. Maller the Third Degree. And then also the Insta Trivia will be coming up later on this hour as well. And a case of the money blues. A case of the money blues. We'll get to that, and we will do it next. However, it is the A Block, and let's see what hour it is right now. Is there a leprechaun in the building?
1: Number two.
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0: mama don't play. All right. Yeah. So what? So I'm here. Daryl Baker Jr. of the Miami Dolphins. He was saying, but people think we're rich, but we're not, you know, like, the whole thing, we're not rich when you're on the practice squad in the NFL. And he revealed that he makes only, when you're on the practice squad, you only make $5,500 per week. And by the way, that is rich. That's $22,000 per month. $286,000 a year. And I read that if you make $286,000 a year, you're in the top 10% of earners in the United States. And so that would make you a wealthy human being. So anyway, Mallory, third degree. We'll get to that. Time now for the Insta trivia. Blank is the only player in baseball history to reach at least 100 home runs, 150 steals, and 35 triples through 700 career games in the league. Again, Blank is the only player in baseball history to reach at least 100 home runs, 150 steals, and 35 triples through 700 career games. And that is the Insta trivia. The answer, we'll get to it, and we will do it next. However, it is the A block, and what hour is it? Let's find out right now. Here we go.
1: Number two.
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1: Bill Miller and you, it is the Ben Maller Show. 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It'll change your life in amazing ways, unless it does not, but it will help us out. So thank you in advance. All right, back to where we go, and time now for the payoff on the Insta Trivia. So we'll get to Maller, the third degree. Blank is the only player, one of one in baseball history, to reach at least 100 home runs, 150 steals, and 35 triples through 700 career games. There's only been one player to reach those numbers in that amount of games. That is the question. What is the answer? Let's see. Does anyone know the answer? We go to the great unwashed. And let's see. Page now. Austin Jackson from Donkey Sausage, a legend. Zach Wheat from Rolf. Zach Wheat, great Dodger, Brooklyn Dodger. Eddie Corporate, Jar Jar, Solid Gold, 9-5, Garcia from Shane in Des Moines. Ben Davidson, guessed by William. Who else do we have? Page down. J.D. Roth from Ferg Dog. Master Splinter from King Rory. That's his answer. Alf, the alien opiner, is going with Dodger mascot Snuffleupagus. He used his full name. Whitey Herzog, the white rat from Rob, the coat man. Willa Holland, who is 35 today, whoever that is, from Late Night Drug Tester. John Kruk, guessed by Mediocre Kabuki. Christian Yelich, the former MVP from JT the Wingman, who's in Tennessee, but his love is in Wisconsin. Do you have an answer, Lorena?
2: I'm going with David Spade.
1: Is it David Spade? No, that is incorrect. It is actually Bobby Witt Jr., the Kansas City Royals, right now, this in his career, playing, yeah.
3: It's Maller.
1: How about that?
3: To the third degree. This is when Big Ben gets grilled.
1: Kubaloo.
4: Ben, it was reported on Tuesday that the Steelers could head into week one with four quarterbacks on the roster, with Rodgers, Mason Rudolph, 2025 rookie Will Howard, and this year's rookie Drew Aller. Ben, what does this say about Pittsburgh's quarterback room?
1: Well, they're not going to have four quarterbacks. They will have two quarterbacks. One of those guys, whether it's Will Howard or Drew Aller, will be on the practice squad. And then it most likely will be Mason Rudolph, who is unloaded and will not be on the team. But they have to have backup options. Aaron Rodgers, at his age, is likely to get hurt. So I understand why they would want to have multiple quarterbacks. But like Will Howard and Drew Aller, those are just developmental quarterbacks. They're not ready to play. Of course, some would argue that Mason Rudolph is not ready to play either. Next!
4: Defensive end Cam Jordan is returning for his 16th season with the Saints, but he also announced it will be his last. Ben, do you think Jordan has a case for the Hall of Fame?
1: Well, he has a case. I wouldn't put him in the Hall of Fame. He's like a borderline Hall of Fame guy. He's had a good career. He's been Mr. New Orleans Saint all these years. He was part of an all-decade team, which is a big deal. Made a bunch of Pro Bowls. I don't care about that. Was a first-team All-Pro. But he's a borderline guy. He's not like a guaranteed Hall of Famer. You'd make an all-decade team, and you did get to be at least an All-Pro one time and all that. Next!
4: Nike's basketball brand has been struggling with its stock price nearly half of what it was a year ago. They're hoping that SGA will save it, as they announced Tuesday they signed the MVP away from Converse. Ben, can SGA be Nike's MVP?
1: Yes, everyone who wants to just shoot foul shots will buy these shoes, Coop. And that all the middle-aged men will buy the shoes. But, oh, my God, my foul shot game is as good as an MVP, a two-time MVP. Sign me up. SGA foul shooting shoes. How'd we do, Koopaloop?
4: You pass this edition.
1: That is a win. Put it on the board. Winner, winner, winner. chicken dinner.
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0: NFL will forgive anything except boring. And I'm not even convinced that they're going to draft this guy. I'll believe it when I see it. It is the Ben Maller Show. Now, Metaphor Kyle called up last hour from Vegas, and he asked the question, are we going to do a staple of this show? When a team has a championship parade, we often do the drinking game where we try to predict what crazy things are going to happen. The reason we're able to do that is because many of the same things happen every single championship parade. So in a few hours in the Canyon of Heroes in Manhattan, the New York Knicks will be regaled as the champions of the NBA. There'll be confetti in the air, and there'll be alcohol everywhere. And so we will play the New York Knicks championship parade drinking game. Of course, just water, right? It's a family show, unless it's not. We'll get to that, and we'll take your calls at 877-99 on Fox. Also on X, at Ben Maller. That's at Ben Maller. We'll get to all that, and we will do it next. However, it is the A Block. We go to the Lorena Theater in Sherman Oaks, California, on beautiful Ventura Boulevard. It cleans up nice. And what hour is it? Let's see if we can find out.
1: Number four.
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0: It is the Ben Maller Show, a championship parade kind of day in the Big Apple a few hours from now. You should just do it now. No? Don't people have to work in New York? No? Everyone's got the day off? Well, it is the Ben Maller Show, which is a radio show and then undergoes a metamorphosis and becomes a podcast. 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
0: 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Let's welcome in our contestants, or not, they're judges, not contestants. We have Eddie in Charlotte who's going to play. Hello, Eddie. Welcome. Eddie's known as Thumbs Up, Thumbs Down Eddie. He's a legend on the show. I can't hear you, Eddie, but I think you said something nice. You sound like your phone's been possessed by some kind of goblins or something. I don't know.
5: Can you hear me?
0: Barely. But that's okay. You want speakerphone?
6: Take it off speakerphone.
0: Yeah.
5: Oh, okay. That's what it is. All right.
0: No, there you go.
5: Now?
0: Don't loud and clear. Thumbs up, Eddie. Thumbs up.
5: Hey there, Ben.
0: My guy. All right, hold on, Eddie. You're gonna be one of our judges. We have Seuss Dog. This is a new character on the show.
6: He has hung up.
0: All right, Seuss Dog is gone. Frank the Tank in Iowa. Hello, Frank the Tank. Welcome.
7: Yeah, there you are, Bill.
0: Frank will be playing quarterback for the Vikings by week 7. You just don't know it yet, Frank. You'll be playing for the Vikings.
7: Yeah, I hope so.
0: Yeah, all right. Pays pretty well. Yep. Poppy is in San Diego. Hello, Poppy. Poppy, are you going to sue? Is it true you're going to sue Mike the Leprechaun for stealing your material?
7: Hey, well, people want to hear me. You don't put me off on World Cup picks. We're going to take Mexico, Switzerland, and Czech.
0: Story number one. World Cup tourists are discovering a lot about American culture. And one thing, though, they all seem to be raving about is the devil's blood. Ranch dressing tells you how uncultured the Europeans are. The obsession over ranch has been so extreme that TSA has issued a warning about it, saying if you're visiting for a very large sporting event, you happen to discover ranch while you're here, please pack it in your checked bag on the way home. Apparently, you're not allowed to. The ranch dressing could cause problems on the plane. Story number two, Travis Kelce and Taylor Swift's wedding is less than a month away. TMZ has learned recently that what's going to be on the dinner menu. The wedding will reportedly be catered by Wolfgang Puck, who's apparently still alive. They'll be flying in a team of craft, to craft a menu blending Taylor's love of pasta and Travis's love of Kansas City style steak and whatnot, and about $500 a plate. And story number three, Jordan Woods, fiance of Karl Anthony Towns, reaping the benefits of the Knicks championship run. Woods has been seen with orange purse, which she called the lucky bag, at every game in the finals. It is made by her luxury apparel brand, $125 bag. Completely sold out. Won't be back until September. Those are the three stories. Figure out which one isn't true. Eddie, one, two, or three, Eddie?
5: Number one.
0: Number one. Thank you so much, Eddie. We love you. Call next week with the bit. Frank the Tank, one, two, or three, Frank?
7: Number two.
0: Number two. All right. What about you, Poppy in San Diego? One, two, or three, picking with Poppy?
7: Number three. Let's go. Number three.
0: All right, Poppy, just like your picks are wrong, it's number two. Number two, that's the one. Taylor Swift, Kelsey won. We
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3: One night after going 1-for-12 with runners in scoring position, leaving 13 runners on base and scoring one run, the Red Sox went 0-for-12 with runners in scoring position, left 13 more runners on base, and got shut out in a 3-0 loss to Toronto at Fenway Park. Vladimir Guerrero Jr. drove in a pair of runs for the winners. The Jays go for a 3-game sweep today. Sonny Gray will pitch. The New York Knicks will hold their championship parade later this morning in the city. Team owner James Dolan added yesterday he and the team have accepted an invitation to the White House. The Knicks are going to be the first NBA championship team to do that with Donald Trump as president. Washington Wizards point guard Trae Young will decline his player option and become a free agent. The U.S. Open Golf Tournament will get underway in a little over a half an hour at Shinnecock Hills Golf Club. J.J. Spaun is the defending champion. He will tee off at 8:14. And at the World Cup, Colombia beat Uzbekistan late last night 3-1, and Ghana got a late goal to beat Panama 1-0. Earlier, England scored a 4-2 win over Croatia, and Portugal and Congo DR played to a surprise 1-1 draw. The U.S. faces Australia in their second match of the tournament tomorrow afternoon in Seattle. Sports Hub headlines are brought to you by Jeep. You can't spell American without it. During the Jeep Make the Summer event, celebrate 250 years of the country that can with a great deal on the vehicles that always can. 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

0: so sorry to hear about your brother that passed away. He gets 5 big bulls.
1: Good morning, everybody. Good morning. 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I was telling you yesterday that my mom had told me that my father was in the hospital. Well, yesterday, I was taking my daughter to the library to see the tutor, and I got a text from my mom. This is at 6 o'clock last night. My father had been administered to the hospital the day before.
2: Okay.
1: She goes, blah, blah, blah, blah, blah. I won't get into the details. She goes, this has been a fairly harrowing saga. Did I tell you they called Code Blue on him yesterday? They'd asked me to wait in the parlor while they did some routine things with him, and then suddenly I heard Code Blue in room 6 over a loudspeaker. About 8 people swarmed into his room and started working on him. He was only out for a minute or two and doesn't remember anything, but I'll never forget it. And I said, did he die? She goes, no, I think his heart stopped for a minute or less. But he still had a pulse.
2: I'm no doctor.
1: At least they say he still had a pulse. And I said, so he basically died. And she said, well, they tried to assure it wasn't as bad as it seemed. Oh. And then I called her last night, and then I called her, and she was, you know, she's been in the hospital for a couple of days. Like, she's not sick. She's, you know, but she's been with my dad for a couple of days. I talked to my dad twice yesterday, but I talked to my mom, and she was, like, all of a sudden, like, real nervous. And then I'm like, huh? I'm like, why weren't you nervous yesterday? This is all, and then I talked to my dad, and he wasn't so nervous. But it's weird because you'll be on the phone with them, and then like for like 2 minutes, and then ultimately like a bunch of doctors will come in, and then they have to hang up, and then you got to kind of just sit there.
2: Oh, because they like all show up at once doing rounds or something.
1: Yeah, or whatever. There's like you know, they're doing all these like procedures and things.
2: I'm interested in her use of the word parlor.
1: I was interested when I read that, too. Like, I was in the parlor.
2: Yes. I was relaxing on the Chesterfield in the parlor.
1: In the parlor.
2: While your father coded out. What?
1: Well, I have a friend who's a nurse, and I'm like, what's Code Blue mean?
3: That's cardiac arrest, isn't it?
1: Yeah, I can tell you what they said. I said, what's Code Blue?
3: Like, immediate resuscitation efforts are needed.
2: Stat.
3: Yeah.
1: When someone is dying and you basically need to help with CPR. Someone is dying and you need to help with CPR, basically, is what the nurse said.
2: Man. What is, I've looked this up before. What does STAT stand for in a hospital? It's like, I know it means now.
1: It means on the double.
2: Yeah.
3: Yeah.
2: Oh.
3: Hurry up.
2: It is derived from the Latin word statim.
3: Okay.
2: Well, that's awfully precious, isn't it? How about now?
3: Yeah.
1: Well, look.
3: One fewer letter.
1: You don't know the body like I know the body.
2: Right.
1: And all the Latin phrases like bunghole and willy. These are the things that
2: poop shoot.
1: Yeah. These are the things that the Latinos have given us for years. That's why they're in Latin.
2: Right.
1: Do you understand?
2: All these medical terms from Mexico.
1: Right.
2: Puerto Rico.
1: So
2: Latin.
1: So I hope my father's okay. I really don't know how to monitor it, because it's an interesting thing, because you don't want to bother anyone. Like, you know, I don't know anyone over there. I would be bothering my parents, but I don't want to, like, certainly don't want to call my dad. You know, I don't want him, like, waking him up and stuff.
2: How long do they think he's going to be in the hospital?
1: Well, they thought he was going to get out today, but that ain't happening now. So, because some other stuff happened. So, like, he's going to be in there today, but it's like, an odd situation with my parents, because I won't. Like, my dad, I've talked to my dad twice, and I talked to my dad last night, and he was, like, fine. And then my mom says that he looks good and feels good, but there's other stuff happening.
2: As long as he's not code blueing.
1: No, I don't think he's going to code blue in the hospital. Like, I think he code blued because he waited too long to go into the hospital. And by the time he got in there, he needed a blood transfusion. I think that's what happened. But they thought they had solved the problem. And then the good news is he got a colonoscopy and they didn't find anything.
2: Okay, that's good.
1: So I would assume that rules out colon cancer. I'm assuming that if they've gone taken a camera up your ass and taken a look around at your colon, that they would be able to find colon cancer if they were looking for it. That's my assumption. So if it's not in his intestine or in his colon,
3: mm-hmm.
1: that leads me to believe that it's in his stomach. Now, I told you he became septic that one time that he fell. The closest my dad's ever come to dying is he got lightheaded and fell in the house and just fell, like not hard. And then blood started coming out of all of his orifices. And my mom freaked out, obviously. They called the hospital. They were like, last rites, like give him last rites or whatever. I don't know if it was last rites, but you understand what I'm saying. They were like, that's not true. But they were telling my mom he might die. Like, is what they were saying is that, like, your husband may die.
3: Right.
1: Which is the only time that's ever happened with either of them. This was years ago, too. But what had happened is he had been taking Anacin.
3: Oh,
1: the pain reliever Anacin.
3: I haven't seen an Anacin for, like, bottle in 30 years.
1: Legitimately, like, 45 years. Every day for 45 years, he'd been taking Anacin. And it burrowed, like, a small hole in his stomach. And when he fell, it opened the hole in his stomach and everything from the stomach rushed into his bloodstream and his bloodstream rushed into his stomach and it started coming out of everywhere. And that's, you know, kills you obviously unless. And so they're like freaking out and he's going to die. And it turns out they just had to like solder this and they used the term solder. They just had to like solder this tiny hole in his stomach. And then he was like legitimately fine.
2: Yeah.
1: Like just then he was just fine.
3: Mm-hmm.
1: Like, once everything washed out, but, like, once they fixed that hole, like, everything stopped. And this isn't that bad, but I have to assume it's something. I don't want anyone emailing me with their theories, but I assume that it's a stomach thing, which I hope it's something like the last time. But it's a very balancing act with my parents because I do feel like I'm bothering them sometimes if I call. But then my dad seems happy to be talking to me, so I don't know.
3: How often, you said before, you don't talk to your dad all that much, so this is very unusual. On the phone, I mean.
1: Right. Yeah, but I mean, you know, he's stuck in bed

0: Oh, that when she suggested it. It's not an outlandish suggestion.
1: I think when you don't know anything that's going on, any suggestion is outlandish. Yeah. Maybe that's not the type for... I don't see you two making any suggestions, and I just told you more information than I ever told her.
0: Okay. Mm-hmm. Well, I'm still gathering information.
1: Right, and you haven't made a suggestion, so we're on the same page.
0: I'm going to go wait in the parlor and tell them.
1: It's like, because I feel obligated to tell her stuff, so I'm like, just like very briefly, I'm like, oh, hey, my dad, like they called a cold blow my dad. I knew she was out, so like I didn't think she'd get back to me.
2: Oh.
1: And the first thing is, you should go down there. I'm like, okay, thanks. It's good that you...
0: That may be like a maternal instinct thing, too. My wife always wants to do something. She wants to take some action. Mm-hmm. She go there, she do something. And I'm like, you know, 9 times out of 10, like, what are you going to do? There's nothing to be done. You know,
1: I wonder what kind of pictures Zolak will draw if I missed work to go down there.
2: Give him an excuse to start the whole thing up again.
0: I would hope.
2: Yeah.
0: I would hope, as, you know, so he may have some empathy. Zo lost his dad. So, you know, I've lost my dad. I would hope that it would not result in another cartoon drawing like the one of the cat with the haunted house and the graveyard
2: and the X's.
1: And you also
0: the zombie cat rising from the grave.
1: Yes.
0: Which at the and after that incident, the cat had not actually died. But to Zoe's credit, he thought it did.
1: Yeah.
0: He thought there was a dead cat.
1: Oh, I thought it was funny too.
0: Yeah. Very nice cartoon.
1: But I, you know what would happen is if I was to go down to Tennessee and my dad was not to die, I would be met with a lot of, your dad didn't even die. I mean, you missed.
3: What, Fred take off work because his dad didn't die?
1: Exactly. Exactly. And you think we're kidding.
2: No.
1: Not at all.
2: No, that's
1: not,
2: on the air.
1: Not in the least. Yeah. Not in the least. Like this, like, it, what the... Scott's been mad at me before, not often, but a couple times, and I've been mad at him. I mean, it's been 20 years. Like, there's been, like, a couple times. I like Scott a lot. I believe he likes me. But there is something that he's not kidding. Like, anytime I miss work, he does not like it. I don't know. It's because we used to tease him for missing work.
3: Hey,
1: I
3: Waller, that's... Waller, your mom's got a cold. You going to go away for a month?
2: I can tell you that whenever he walks in here and you are not here, that is the first thing he mentions when he walks through the door.
0: Those are his best days.
2: Every single time, without fail, the winning streak is intact. He will walk in and say, "Where's Fred?
0: Yeah.
2: Who's Fred? Not here today, huh?"
1: Well, he gave me crap last year for taking a vacation day.
2: No, it doesn't matter what the reason is that you're not here. Could be because you're sick. Could be because you have a vacation day. It doesn't matter. It's treated the same way.
1: He didn't feel my vacation day that I had taken in advance was worthy of a vacation day.
2: Yes.
1: He thought the activity,
2: essentially, that's right.
1: He thought the activity was not worthy of taking the vacation day, which I had taken like months in advance. Wait until I find out when I have to go to Alabama. That's going to be a last second vacation, which is going to really throw him for a loop. But I am very hesitant to go down to Tennessee because I don't need to hear it from Zolak.
2: Wow.
1: You know, because then there's a lot of pressure on my dad to die, you know, to keep it on, to keep the pressure off. Yours truly. I mean, you know.
0: You might have to spend some time alone with him in the room in a big pillow.
1: Hey, that's not funny. But anyway.
0: No. It is funny because you'd be smothering your father as it means to appease Zoe. See? Get it?
1: I don't know. He's got that, you know, being in a hospital bed for 3 days strength.
0: Sorry. Well, I said smother and Wallach just perked up. No, it's a different type
2: not
0: of smother.
2: To. No. Oh, all right. Sorry.
0: Different.
2: I'm looking at that t-shirt every day. You know, it's just one of those things. It's a trigger thing.
0: Has anyone looked at the simulcast to see if you can
2: No, I haven't. Yeah, right. But I can tell you that t-shirt's in the exact same spot, man. It has not moved.
1: No one's moved it.
2: No one's moved that t-shirt. It's on TV every day.
1: Yeah, I haven't watched the TV this week since we put the shirt up there. But one of the listener-made shirts of John... enjoying his like smothering fetish. This one is the pillow one.
2: Yes.
1: There's a heavy lady. Some would say fat, but plump.
2: Mm-hmm.
1: BBW, we'll just say.

0: big, beautiful woman. She's sitting on top of John.
1: Even if they're fat.
0: And she's smiling. And John is just like over the moon at the opportunity to be sat on by a heavy woman. And then there's pillows around.
2: Did we decide if that's before or after? Is it after?
0: I'm guessing it's before.
2: Okay.
0: Because that's the look that you have, that grin is a grin of anticipation.
2: Okay.
0: The I think that if it was after, you would be more like dreary eyed, like you'd almost.
2: The cheeks would be a little more rosy.
0: Like you would be, you would be in a just like an exhausted state of contentment.
2: Yeah.
0: Rather than glee.
2: I see. Like, yeah, you're probably
0: like,
2: right.
0: Like that looks like a guy that's about to go down. Like you are like, ah!
2: Yeah.
0: And then like afterwards, I think you'd be like,
2: yeah.
0: You know, you'd be over it.
3: Yeah, that's definitely a pre-smother facial expression.
0: If you're the guy who made these smothering shirts, if you could make one post-smother, maybe there's...
2: We could change it up.
0: Maybe
2: day
0: his
2: to day.
0: Face has got some markings on it, and and he's like you understand, like he looks almost high. Like his dopamine levels have gotten so much dopamine has been released that he's just like, oh, it's almost like he shot up heroin. He's high on booty.
2: Well, who isn't?
0: That should be the name of your first New Jack Swing album, High on Booty.
2: High on Booty?
0: Yeah. And you're smoking a butt. Like, literally.
2: Oh,
0: like,
2: right.
0: Like a derriere, like a fanny. You're smoking a... there's like a cigarette holder, like, sticking out of a butt.
2: Oh, man. This is going to turn into a DA character. I can see it coming a mile away.
0: I can't. There's too much. DA has become too all-encompassing to fit anything else in.
2: No, I'm talking about a different character altogether. DA-like character.
0: No, that's what I'm saying is that the DA character covers too much ground. You're very fortunate that it's grown that much and enveloped so many kinks.
2: Right. I see.
0: There's no room for any other voice.
3: It's like the Star Wars universe. There's all these different offshoots now.
2: Hey. Marvel has the multiverse.
0: It would be like if Darth Vader was the good guy, the bad guy, if he was you know, in all the new ones.
3: Yeah, we're into Mandalorian now, and you know, Baby Yodas, and there's all this stuff happening in the DA universe.
0: But DA is all the characters.
2: Yeah.
0: All right. Very good.
3: He's the Force.
0: Yeah, thank you. Oh, yeah.
3: It is the common thread that runs throughout.
0: Yeah.
3: I don't know what I'm coming down with. I felt it all day yesterday, and I thought maybe it was allergy related after I had declared the end of yellow pollen season.
2: Yeah, I kind of find this ironic.
3: I said, okay, well, this is like some kind of like karmic joke. You know, they're saying, oh, you think it's over? It's not over. It's in my chest. It's in my nose a little bit.
2: Mm-hmm.
3: And I think it was compounded. If it is like any type of like outside allergy thing, it's compounded last night because we had to sleep with the windows open because we got a text message from Eversource that they were shutting the power off. And at 9 o'clock last night, they said, we're gonna shut the power off between 10 p.m. and 2 a.m. to fix something because there was a car accident and it hit some transformer or something. I'm like, all right. So I wasn't feeling great anyway, and I opened up the windows.
0: Was it still in the box?
3: Yeah.
0: The transformer?
3: Yes.
0: That's when they're worth more.
3: Mint. So I don't know what's going on.
0: I can tell you that yesterday on TV they said grass pollen was like super high. So if you have any, I don't have an allergy to grass pollen, but if you have an allergy, I do tree pollen.
2: I do, and it sucked. Walking the dog yesterday was brutal.
0: So yesterday was a big grass pollen day.
3: Maybe that's it.
0: I can't speak on that, but that's what it said on TV. It said it was like out of control.
2: Hardy had that moment that all of us do working this kind of shift where you go to bed at night and you're really not sure how you're going to feel in the morning. Yeah. And you're just like, oh, man, it's rolling the dice. It could have gone the other way. And that was
3: right.
2: Crap.
0: Well, I can tell you don't feel good. The thing is that the way that I would encourage you guys to handle it is certainly to err on the side of not coming in is if you go to bed and you can't sleep. If it gets to be like 3 in the morning and you can't go to sleep, it's better. You can be content, and it's probably better for the show if you don't come in because, like, it just sucks. when you haven't slept and you don't feel good. Like, if you can go to sleep and you wake up, you can force yourself through 4 hours. I'm not saying to do that. I have no problem if you don't do that. I mean, if you're sick, you're sick. But what I find is that if it's like 3 in the morning and you still haven't gone to sleep, like, you're compounding not feeling well with not sleeping.
2: Yeah.
0: And it's like, in my mind, a little dangerous to get in front of an open microphone. Like, if you're like sick, so that puts you in a bad mood. You're incredibly run down, yeah, which your brain's not working correctly. It's just, there's too much trouble that can be
2: the filter is off
0: point.
2: And you, I don't, yes, give an F, and then stuff starts flying.
3: Well, yeah. And I don't think I would have called it either way. Number one, I did sleep because I took one Advil PM last night, along with two other Advils.
2: Whoa.
3: So I was
2: what
3: out. I
0: how'd you get up?
3: Barely. That alarm, you laugh. Wallach, you know.
2: Yes.
3: What will one Advil PM do to you?
2: It'll knock me out.
3: And knocked me out.
2: Yep.
3: So I slept through the night, and I'm also off tomorrow. So I figured, okay, I'll be all right.
0: Oh, are you good? You're not going to the wedding, though?
3: Not, but now there's all this other stuff I got to do tomorrow.
0: Okay. So, all right.
3: But I'll be back on Monday. Don't you worry about that. I'm not taking Monday.
0: Is Danny Roach in tomorrow?
2: Oh, yeah. Don't you worry.
0: Okay. Oh, we can talk to him all about how Bob Bronson sent me the dumbest text of all time about, did Dan's Twitter get hacked?
3: No, he's really into
2: Dan's
3: crypto.
2: Suddenly into crypto,
3: and he bought a Rolls Royce, Bob.
0: Yeah, he's into crypto and bought a Bentley. Like, and I was doing something at the time, too, and I'm like, what the hell, Bob? Like,
3: no, he left his wife and he's riding around with some hooker and a Maybach.
0: It really bothered me that he sent me that text.
2: I just got that vision in my head. Yeah. I thought it made me smile a little bit.
0: Because first of all, like, people have been talking about this for like three weeks now that Roach's account's been hacked on Twitter. Like, okay, whatever. It's obvious, but like, no one's gone, has it been hacked? And then Bob Bronson coming in 3 weeks late with a personal text to me. And I'm like, come on, Bob. I'm just like, come on. Like, I was in the middle of something, and I saw it, and I'm like, if it's not for my kids, or, you know, if my father in the hospital now, I get very annoyed. Like, it's enough silliness.
3: So, I know there's so much stuff, like some of the text threads that I'm on.
0: Just say, hey, how you doing? Like, yeah. Don't go like, what's this facade of this Roach thing being real? Like, hey, Fred, how are you? Oh, that's nice. I'm fine. Like, not, is this real? Oh, God, Bob. What was the thing? Is Harrison Ford? Like, what's the thing in Seinfeld that the guy deliberately gets wrong? Like, Robert De Niro's in Star Wars or something? So I'll bet you dinner with Elaine.
3: Yeah.
0: That's like, sort of like that. Like, is this real? Oh, yeah. Yeah, it's real. Like, you don't know that it's not.
3: But now we're talking.
0: Yeah, exactly. Like, just say hi. Just write hi. And I like Bob, and I would be more than happy to talk to him.
3: Right.
0: Just say hi. Don't ask me some asinine question that you know the answer to. Mm. Yeah, that face is exactly what he's doing. Sly.
3: I kind of know it's not, but... Now I got you.
0: I'm not leaving myself so vulnerable. Because we're friends, and we've been friends for years, and I don't know why I couldn't just say hi to you. That's exactly what it is. All right, we'll be back in just a moment.
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1: Red Sox, you big dummy. Because the offense finally came alive last night. Oh, no, it didn't.
2: To Andrés Giménez. And a line drive, base hit into right field. Here comes Schneider hitting third. He's trying to score, and he will easily. The throw comes in to second base, and it is 1-0 Toronto.
1: Yeah, uh-oh. 1-0 top of the third. The game's out of reach.
3: Uh-oh.
0: Well, it was. Can I just – you're not going to play because it's not a scoring play, but Monasterio was still second, and Meyer came up, and they made the statement on TV, which was correct. Maybe it would be better if he hadn't stolen that base.
3: Yes.
0: Because now he's in scoring position.
3: The Red Sox were 1-for-12 with runners in scoring position two nights ago. And last night, they were worse.
0: Last night, they were 0-for-12.
3: Yeah.
0: So Meyer apparently now is 0-for-10 with runners in scoring position.
3: Mm-hmm.
0: In his last 10 at-bats after he had a decent series in Tampa.
3: He had one decent series, then got hurt, and they said, oh, you know what? He fixed his mechanics. There was a toe tap there. Once he started tapping that toe, got his timing back, great. Then he missed about, two, three, four games, whatever it is, and went right back into the slump he was in for the first 2 months of the season.
0: Well, listen, he's got to play, and you got to let him play this season, and you got to let him play at shortstop.
3: Mm-hmm.
0: But also, you're not winning.
3: Mm-hmm.
0: So I just want someone within the organization just to go, you know what, we realize this. We're not winning.
3: The word they're looking for is wrong. We were wrong about everything. Just say that, and fans will, I think, give them a pass.
0: Well, what's your other option? Just that you're not going to like the team anymore?
3: Well, no.
0: No, but what I'm saying is that, yeah, if they come out, I'm agreeing with you, essentially. What I'm saying is, yeah, if you admit you screwed up and now we're going to fix it, the only option is to go, oh, I've been a lifelong Red Sox fan and this bout of honesty has made me not like them, which I don't think is at all plausible. What would make you indifferent about the team is if they behave like nothing's wrong and dabble around the edges at the deadline.
3: Sam Kennedy, and we're going to have Tom Caron on later, and Sam Kennedy sat down with Tom Caron before the game, and while he was saying, you know, it's very disappointing, but at the end he said, you know what, it's just a matter of getting these guys going, getting us back in the right direction to fulfill the expectations we had when the season started.
0: Okay, because now, not by winning percentage, but they have the second least amount of wins in baseball.
3: Yeah, they're horrible.
0: They do have a .408 winning percentage, and there are some teams with .400.
3: Now I have
0: and .373 in Colorado.
3: I have stats for when they fall behind by 3 runs, and I have the record for when they've fallen behind by 2 runs this season.
0: Okay, go ahead.
3: All right, they are. And I'll spoil the surprise. They lost again last night. They lost 3-0.
1: John,
3: sorry,
0: Hardy.
3: So they are now 0-31. In games where they fall behind by 3 runs or more. They have fallen behind by 2 runs or more in 40 games this season. Do you want to guess how many wins they have in those 40 games?
0: Well, when they've fallen by how many runs?
3: Two.
0: In 40 games, they've fallen behind by two runs?
3: Two runs or more. Would you like to guess how many wins they have?
0: 8.
1: 4.
3: 1. They are 1-39 now when they fall behind by 2 runs or more.
0: I wonder why the driveline guy left. He said he had too many other jobs. He did. He said he had too many other jobs in professional baseball. He was stretched too thin. Well, driveline's not working. But these things work. Okay, yeah, I'm sure they do, but this particular one doesn't. So you'll have to find another one.
1: That game was going kind of late last night, too, for a a game without much going on.
3: A lot of pitching changes for Toronto. Max Scherzer was supposed to start, scratched with back spasms, so they went with a bullpen game. Seven different pitchers for Toronto last night.
0: But so ineffective.
1: My point is, I was watching it, and when it went to the bottom of the ninth, and they're down 3-0, I said, well, I can just close my eyes.
3: You could have done that after they got the two runs earlier.
1: Yes, but any expectation that a Major League Baseball club, like the Boston Red Sox, might be able to score a few runs in the bottom of the ninth and really put on a show is ludicrous. It's not happening. Mm-hmm. And to your point, John, it's happened. They've come back from a two-run deficit once out of 40 times so far this season.
3: Correct, and they continue to do dumb, stupid things. Like, for instance, I'll give you an example. Jaron Duran leads off. He's on first base. Masataka Yoshida is up. Duran decides to run with the pitch. Now, Fred, when you run with the pitch, do you just go right to second base and not look over your left shoulder and see what the batter is doing?
0: No.
3: No, you look back.
1: You get a little peek.
3: Usually that would be, common sense. So Yoshida hit a bullet to the right side of the infield. It struck Duran. He's out. Taking speed off the base and putting a much slower guy on first. And, of course, they got no runs.
1: That's just bad luck.
3: Not really.
1: Come on.
3: Not really.
1: What are the odds?
3: Jaron Duran.
1: That ball could go anywhere and it hit him.
3: It's true. You would think common sense would dictate I should look to make sure the ball's not lined at an infielder or popped up and I might get doubled off. Nope. He put his head down, went right to second. He looked, but only after the ball was about 6 inches away from him, and he couldn't do anything about it.
0: Yeah, it's the same thing every day, and I there's no way to pull yourself out of it either. They're too deep in the hole. I mean, they're 15 and a half games out of the division, and I know that there is a wild card, but to legitimately become a team that could win a game in the playoffs.
3: Win a game during the regular season?
0: Run would you have to go on, and what would other teams have to do?
3: They're 13 games under 500. So to get back to 500 on the season, it would take a run of historical proportions over the next 6 weeks.
0: Right. Okay. And so the Athletics in Toronto are the two teams ahead of them. Now, according to everything I've read, both those teams are adding at the deadline.
3: Mm-hmm.
0: The Athletics, I guess, are in very good offensively, but need pitching. And so the belief is that the Athletics, because of their ultimate move, are going to actually add. So just my point being, forget all the other teams ahead of the Red Sox in the wild card standings. Do you really think that you're better than Toronto and the Athletics? Because you have to be better than both of them, because you're not catching Tampa Bay and you're not catching Cleveland. So my question is, do you really think you're that much better than Toronto or the A's? Because I just want this facade of anything happening but selling going away.
3: You are, and this is not for effect, you're not better than anybody.
0: Oh, no.
3: You're not better. I mean, you just pick. I understood why you picked those two teams out. Because in theory, okay, if you really think this team can make the playoffs, you have to be better than these. They're not better than anyone. Toronto is going to sweep them this afternoon. I mean, this is, by the way, Toronto's under 500. I mean, this is not a good baseball team, even though they went to the World Series and almost won the thing last year. They have struggled with injuries all year. They're under 500. They're about to beat you again today and sweep you.
0: And by the way,
3: your own ballpark.
0: Someone in the American League's could get Scooble. So have fun with that, too. Oof. So, I mean, I guess they're saying Blue Jays are a team, the Rays are a team, the Yankees. I don't even have to tell you that. But say if the Blue Jays or the Rays get Scooble. Like, what are you pretending that we'll have Crochet who's been back for 3 days, and then you can. No, you're not beating that team.
1: No.
0: Just get off of it. Stop. Stop that. You're bothering me with this nonsense. But right. There you go.
1: So we lost 3-0. They'll wrap the three-game set today when we come back.
0: It's supposed to rain.
1: Yeah.
0: So maybe they'll rain that bad boy out.
1: Yeah.
3: Cool.
1: we have World Cup action to go over here in a moment.
0: All right. I've been being being shamed a little bit for my not liking the World Cup. I just haven't seen Scottish people, but I'm not denying that they're around, and I'm not denying they're a good time. Does that make everyone happy now? I just felt that they were making some stories out of things that weren't stories. I don't recall insulting the games that much because I haven't seen them. But the thing with the parking in Woburn on TV, they park in Woburn would be a long walk. Mm. They park in Walpole for Patriot games. Like, I do think they are forcing some stories in. Now, I don't doubt if you're downtown and there's like 500 Scots at 3 a.m. chanting and drinking, it's not amusing. I mean, I'm sure it is. But that's not parking in Walpole in a yard. You would have to understand that. All right, we'll be back in just a moment. Here are the headlines.
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3: Red Sox lost again 3-0 to Toronto at Fenway Park. They're now a season-high 13 games under 500. Sonny Gray will pitch against the Jays this afternoon in the finale of this three-game series. The Knicks will have their championship parade today, according to team owner James Dolan yesterday. They will also become the first NBA title-winning team to accept an invitation to the White House to celebrate. Trae Young has declined his player option with the Washington Wizards. He will become a free agent. The U.S. Open Golf Tournament is just underway at Shinnecock Hills Golf Club out on Long Island. And at the World Cup, Colombia beat Uzbekistan 3-1, Ghana over Panama 1-0, England over Croatia 4-2, and Portugal and Congo DR played to a surprise 1-1 draw. 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
1: If you're going to be locked in on the U.S. Open this weekend, which starts this morning, know that these players that you're seeing out there, you'll see them again next week at the Travelers Championship, where the greatness locks in. 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

0: are Tutcher and Hardy. Hardy, what else happened yesterday?
1: World Cup game is going on yesterday. Portugal looking to take a 1-0 lead into the locker room at halftime. But hold on a second. Congo DR, the Democratic Republic of the Congo, had something to say about that.
2: Vitinha defending. In goes the cross. Two and Zabies attacking.
1: Well, that's very cute and everything, but you're playing, you know, Portugal. You know, you've got your work cut out for you here, so you've made it 1-1. There's no way the game would stay that way.
2: They get a point. One of the favorites drops points in the opening match. Martinez with things to think about. It's finished here. Great game. Portugal 1, DR Congo 1.
1: Huge upset.
3: Yeah. Almost up there with the Cape Verde scoreless draw with Spain. I was reading that DR Congo had been to the tournament only once before. It was called, the country was called Zaire at that point, 1974. They played three matches, got shut out in all three matches. They lost one match, 9-0.
1: Mm-hmm.
3: First goal they've ever scored in World Cup play.
1: How about that?
3: Yeah.
1: So England playing their match yesterday against Croatia, 12 minutes in, and a chance to score on a penalty kick. He made it.
3: Thrilling.
1: En route to a 4-2 win for England over Croatia. That game being played in Texas.
3: It's like I was there.
1: Yeah, I know.
4: Don't you? You got to want England to do some damage.
3: Right? I am rooting for England in this tournament. And Fred, I think I've told you this before. Actually, we tell this story once every 4 years. England is kind of like the Red Sox before 2004.
0: Right.
3: Very extremely talented in all of these tournaments, yet they find a way to choke and underachieve in all of these tournaments. They're not one of the favorites, I don't think, this time around, but I'm rooting for them because I understand what their fans are going through.
4: I don't think that they're a big long shot, though. I think that I saw them as like the fifth most likely team to win.
3: Oh, is that what it is? I thought it was less than that. You may be right.
4: I just am recalling like some website had a list of like the teams most likely to win.
3: Yeah.
4: And like France wasn't number one. France was number two. I think they had Spain as number one.
3: Yes. Spain and France are the top two.
4: And then, but I believe, because I was like, oh yeah, okay, I don't know anything about this. And then I saw England.
3: Okay.
4: And I just think if England was like in the final, it would be like a pretty good anarchy, like wherever it was.
3: That guy Kane's been like their foundation for years and years and years and years and years. So he scored two and they win, and good news.
4: And all those two good looking.
1: Oh, yeah.
4: It's a problem.
1: He is a dream. I'm sure we're all locked in on the Queen's Club Championships yesterday as French tennis player Corentin Moutet was interviewed after his match against Giovanni Mettepeche Percar. And
3: what is it? How do you pronounce that last name?
1: Giovanni Mettepeche Percar.
3: Okay.
1: And in his post-match interview, well, things went off the rails, especially for the stoic BBC.
5: 142 mile an hour.
3: Whoa.
5: Second serve. How
4: Who's
5: tough is
4: historic
5: it?
4: Historic BBC.
1: What's that?
4: Lexington Steel.
3: Hello.
1: I gotcha. I hear you barking, big dog.
3: I had a Sarge moment there. Aha!
4: I had to put my hand up.
3: That was good.
4: Stop! Why did you say historical BBC again?
1: Stoic.
4: Oh, Stoic. Oh, British Broadcasting Company.
3: Yeah. Yes.
4: Okay, because when you said BBC, I imagine, and you said historic, I'm like, Lexington Steel. He was the first.
1: Yeah.
4: He was the first big name.
1: Yes. The granddaddy of the BBCs.
4: Yeah. I mean, he was a classy guy. The girls loved working with him. He broke down a lot of doors.
5: 142 mile an hour second serve. How tough is it to return that?
6: That's so frustrating. You know, when I had the match point, I was on the second serve. Okay, you aim in the middle. Whatever you do, you just put the ball in the court, and then he hits me 142. I was like, f**k, I would have to serve, and I would have to.
5: No F-bombs, please. No.
3: Good for you. Good for you.
1: She brings it back around, though.
5: Right, Corentin, I'm going to ask you one more question. Apologies, everyone, for the language there. I'm going to ask you one more question, so please keep it clean, okay? You on the grass last week, unfortunately, didn't go your way. What's it like to get your first victory? Okay. Corentin, we need to improve that for the next round. Apologies, everyone. Corentin Moutet.
3: That's great.
4: It's funnier than I thought it would be.
1: He's, you can see, I mean, if you watch it, you know he's going to do it again.
3: How old a gentleman is this guy?
1: Devilish imp.
3: Is he like 18?
4: Who can tell? He's tall with a beard. I mean, like, you know, like he's, he looks like every tennis player. He's tall with a beard.
1: Yeah.
4: You know, it's like either a like a smallish Spaniard or a real tall Nordic guy with a beard. It's the kind of two prototypes. But that's a good playfulness. And she handled it well, too. We've come a long way since the Sex Pistols were on the Bill Grundy show. And some guy, people were kicking in their television sets because there was swearing in front of their children. And I have that news article. It's just like a piece of art in my home over a toilet. So don't get excited. And it's just funny that that people thought, like, my kids heard a swear. I'm going to kick the TV in front of them. Like, that's the model behavior that you should use. Is I'm going to violently ruin something of mine.
1: Boris Becker wrote on social media, what's wrong with this guy? Multimedia commentator Craig Gabriel said the ATP must take action on Moutet. Mm-hmm.
3: Okay.
4: What's been Boris Becker been up to? He was a handsome guy that was real famous. Why isn't he looking like Bryan Adams? Why isn't he? Bryan Adams has got a comeback. Why hasn't Boris Becker?
1: Look at Boris Becker these days. He's not all that handsome anymore.
4: He's got like a little like an aging British actor thing happening. Let him go. Let him go.
1: You wanted to jump his bones 10 seconds ago. You still want to bang him? Take a look at that. Look at that.
4: Yeah, I'd still have sex with him.
1: All right.
4: All right. We'll be back. The World Cup is going on. And, you know, while we are in our little suburban bubbles, there are people that are out there living amongst the people, partying, getting that international flavor here in Boston that we so much love. And we'll talk to a couple of our closest correspondents again coming up in just a moment.
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4: All right, just because you're getting older doesn't mean you have to feel like it. So here's the deal. Don't be older. Take control. Be stronger in the gym, be sharper at work, be better in the bedroom, and be more confident in every part of your life. 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
3: Red Sox are still winless for the season after falling behind by three runs or more. They fell to Toronto at Fenway Park last night, 3-0. Max Scherzer was supposed to start against the Red Sox, but he was placed on the injured list before the game, and that left seven different pitchers to shut the Sox down for the night. They're now a season-high 13 games under 500. They'll pitch Sonny Gray against the Jays today as they try to avoid a three-game sweep. The New York Knicks will have their championship parade today, according to team owner James Dolan. They will also become the first NBA title-winning team to accept an invitation from President Donald Trump to come to the White House to celebrate. Trae Young has declined his player option with the Washington Wizards. He'll become a free agent. The U.S. Open Golf Tournament just underway at Shinnecock Hills Golf Club. About 20 men on the course as we speak. And at the World Cup, Colombia over Uzbekistan last night, 3-1. Ghana beat Panama 1-0. Earlier in the day, England scored a 4-2 win over Croatia, and Portugal and DR Congo played to a surprise 1-1 draw. The U.S. faces Australia in their second match of the tournament tomorrow afternoon in Seattle. Sports Hub headlines are brought to you by the 99 Restaurants. Visit the Nines this Father's Day weekend for menu specials dad'll love, like the new 18-ounce T-bone steak or their famous colossal lobster rolls. You gotta love the Nines. I'm John Wallach on Boston's Home for Sports, 98.5 The Sports Hub. 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

0: 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You can also get the podcast anywhere you want to get podcasts, and the World Cup is in town. And now Johnny has been out to the World Cup. He saw Norway play Iraq, and he said that it went smoothly. He took a video of it. The idea was to see young Wallach stuck in traffic, but that was not the case. He was free as a bird, as they say, and he had a wonderful time. But, you know, you see on TV and read in the newspaper that there are, you know, I saw Kendra put something up that there are Scottish people ever. You don't see so much of the Iraqis or anything. It's pretty much just the Scottish people.
1: The Norwegians apparently are making a dent somewhere, someplace.
0: Well, I mean, there might be here, but they're certainly not carrying on. It doesn't seem like as much.
1: Not like the Scottish people,
0: but
1: no.
0: You know, but for me personally, in my suburban bubble, I don't see any of these things. So it's important, Hardy, to talk to the people with feet on the ground.
2: It is. And yesterday we had a couple of correspondents check in. We had a guy from Machine who told us mostly about what was happening at the Sandbar. Starting tonight, as a matter of fact, DJs, dancing, drink specials. But we also heard from Blind Scott in the North End. Maybe we could hear a little taste of Blind Scott if you have him queued up.
0: Yeah, people
2: yesterday.
0: Love him. So, yeah, here's some Blind Scott.
3: I didn't expect the World Cup to have an influx of people, so I was celebrating Pride just on my own. But all of a sudden, all these World Cup fans came in. And I recognize them as fans from Scotland, but they were wearing kilts. And I didn't really recognize that they were wearing kilts, but everybody said they were wearing kilts, and they seemed to go to the bathroom wherever they feel like it. And they had, like, an army that was here with them. And I didn't understand this army, but they were over in the Navy Yard. So it was making me really nervous because I never seen a soccer team bring a military team with them. But there was drunks, like, out till 3 in the morning. They kept the bars open till 3 in the morning. So I actually have emails from city council people that I email all throughout the night, because I stay up all night and I walk around the district listening to these Scottish people. They are so friendly. So I'm familiar with Scotland because it's a progressive country. It's pretty liberal over there. I have over like 25,000 followers on social media. So I have a lot of Scottish people that follow me. So I knew they'd be friendly to me. So I've been partying with them like crazy. I've been in their hotels. I've been, you know, sleeping with them. I've been giving them massages and everything.
0: And so there you go. Yeah, right. And it goes on from there. But a lot
2: of cocaine. And I'm also very confused about this Tartan army, or as he refers to it, the Tartar army.
1: Right.
2: That he thinks is an actual military wing, and doesn't understand why, you know, how they're here and why they're able to drink so much while they're on duty.
0: Scott knows about the Gordon Fisherman empire that's slowly taking over the Northeast.
2: But let's get a different vibe, if we would, please, Fred. Let's hear from someone who is literally boots on the ground every single day. Dog walking boots. And that would be Sarah from Everett. Sarah from Everett with her take on the World Cup here in Boston.
4: Hey there, it's Sarah calling from Everett. Exciting news. My client just gifted me 2 tickets to Friday night's game, Morocco versus Scotland.
0: How often do you give tickets to your dog walker, if you were to have a dog walker? I don't. But it's like having like a cleaning lady or something. What are the chances that you would just go like, hey, cleaning lady, here are 2 tickets, like here are 2 $400 tickets to the World Cup.
2: If you weren't going to go and you knew that somebody was really, really going to appreciate it, yeah, I would say the dog walker or the cleaning people are among the first people you would give them to.
1: Sure.
0: Not friends, coworkers, family.
2: My wife has a relationship with the people who come and clean every 2 weeks, and the stuff that they give back and forth, it's a whole thing.
0: What does she give them?
2: It could be anything from clothes to books gifts, plants. Yeah, I mean, well, one of their daughters is a few years younger than Katie.
0: Yeah, so she's just getting rid of stuff, basically.
2: Yeah, but it's like they're getting rid of tickets, getting rid of...
0: Getting rid of tickets are something of value. Getting rid of old clothes is something that you would donate anyway.
2: Hoodies that
0: away.
2: Have been worn twice? Yeah, those are valuable.
0: But that's what they take at the Cradles to Crayons is that they have to be, like, if worn at all, lightly worn. I mean, you're essentially giving charity to the person. It's not giving them tickets. You can't compare the two. Used clothes to $400 tickets?
2: Yeah, I think you could.
0: Do you give them recyclables, too, that you're not taking to the recycling place?
2: Are we supposed to be doing that?
0: You should.
2: I feel chagrined.
0: See, you, I could see probably taping a pair of, like, Super Bowl tickets to the trash can. Like, you know, when the guy comes by and being like, hey, guy, I can't use them. If Frank, if you're one of them and you happen to see him, and don't just throw him away.
1: Trash can, mailbox, whatever.
0: I'm still fascinated by how people.
2: First of all, Joey can get his own Super Bowl ticket.
1: Ah,
2: he doesn't need
0: to. He's in waste management. I mean, he's got connections. But I'll tell you, I know a guy just sold a big waste management business, quite a few tens of millions of dollars. So he, I've always been fascinated how you guys tip because I tip the mailman, and I obviously give Christmas money to my cleaning lady that comes twice every other week, and sometimes will slip up and text me in Portuguese. It hasn't gone through the Google Translate yet.
2: Nice.
0: And I'm like, lady, I can't make heads or tails of this. Speak of the
2: gobbledygook.
0: English. And so anyway, so I'll give her like you know what I give her? $200. Take that, old clothes. And so
2: we do that too.
0: No, you don't. And so, but what I'm always interested in is how you put cash on top of a garbage can.
2: No.
0: Okay, because that's what people have said to do. You put cash on top of the garbage can, which just seems like there's no way the garbage man's going to get it. They don't even get out of their truck in Newton. They just use the technology.
2: That's why you got to keep a dog in the yard. And then you get out of the truck.
0: I should keep Deuce in the yard. That would go splendidly for everyone. He'd stay right there.
2: Keep that monster chained up.
0: He won't bite anybody, but he'll be certainly happy to see you. I mean, he doesn't like to be out of my eyesight.
2: This is where
0: he'll let you know he's there.
2: I know we've received that suggestion. You tape it to the top of the lid. What you're supposed to do is rearrange your schedule so that you're home.

0: Not okay.
1: Good. I mean, she sounds real drunk.
2: Relaxed.
1: Like, she doesn't sound high. She sounds real drunk.
0: No one's that relaxed to start the day.
2: Well,
0: no one.
1: This might have been later.
2: She used to call in when we first met Sarah back on the midday show. She used to call in on what she called Dummy Gummy Wednesdays.
0: Mm-hmm. Oh,
2: she would
0: all right.
2: Gummy on Wednesdays. That was her day off, yeah. And she was feeling no pain then. But yeah. I think I had this conversation with Sarah on Monday or Tuesday, so okay. I don't know what the excuse is.
3: It was 4 tickets. I would have instantly given them to Abdu. Whee! I'm not super knowledge on the World Cup. I do know that there is a player on the USA team, Miles Robinson. His dad is very good friends with sports radio's Al Cole, Michael Hawley.
1: What a compliment to Michael Hawley.
2: Sports radio's answer to Al Cole is Michael Hawley because they're both black. So that's how you that's how you make that connection.
1: Oh, but what about all the other connections? What about in every other way they're not similar?
2: No. That is the ultimate connection, and that's how you connect people.
1: Of course.
2: He's black. They're the same.
1: I thought it was all the other things that they don't have in common, other than being black, that their careers couldn't be any more different, and their personalities couldn't be any more different. But after all, they're both black, and she's wasted, so here.
4: Oh, my God.
1: I'm not drunk. No. Oh. But then what is it? Someone cut off part of your tongue?
4: Oh.
3: I'm more of an MLS girl.
1: MILF?
2: Yeah.
1: She's getting older. I understand.
3: I'm more of an MLS girl. In 2002, when I was living on Beacon Hill, I befriended and hung out and partied with the New England Revs. Leo Cullen, I introduced him to my girlfriend. They ended up married. They're divorced now, Fred. But they were a great group of guys, and I learned a lot about soccer, football, and I'm so excited about Friday night. And yeah.
1: Well, if you're at the game, you can look for an imaginary Sarah from Everett.
2: All right.
1: What else do we have, Hardy?
2: Well, we heard from the real blind Scott in the North End as he was partying with the Tartar Army and helping them procure their various party supplements and giving them back rubs and sleeping in their hotels and a bunch of other things that we have deduced did not happen. But that's only one person's analysis, the real blind Scott. What does fake blind Scott have to say about the World Cup?
1: All right, here is fake blind Scott, not the real blind Scott, on his theories on the World Cup.
5: Yeah, I heard you guys talking about feet, and that reminded me when the favorite didn't even qualify for the World Cup in March, right? But then it turned out that the Italian team were a total fraud because it was mostly Irish, just like Nick, you know? Hey, I got a couple sleepers you got to matriculate out for, okay? Ibrahim T. Machismo. He's the 11th Keisterman goal fondler for the Egyptian team, okay? But he's really a North African sorcerer who punches his chest and then it disappears into the crowd, so watch out for that. Caio George is the teenage Brazilian striker everyone's excited for. They call him the Mario Van Peebles champion. He answers every question you ask him with a riddle, and he's escorted everyone's love of the Vuvuzela to this. I found out that Beaton is so quiet because he's really into existentialism via telepathic communication. Yeah, the first time he thinked at me, the experience reconciled my soul into space within time. And now my head face remains on a deeper plane of existence. I see the future now, and I can say with the absolute 100% certainty that the winner of the 2026 World Cup will be... Oh, Adam Show's back on. I gotta go.
1: All right, go. He's a big fan of Adam Show.
0: It's good you got him during a commercial break like that.
1: Blind Scott, hello.
6: Oh, hey, yeah, I think I got a scam I can pull on these Scottish Army guys. Listen, this is all right for radio. I put toothpaste in a bag and I tied it up so it looks white. So when they

0: ask me for blow, I give them the toothpaste in a bag and they give me a couple bucks, and there's nothing they can do about it because I'll send their Scottish Army back to Scotland. You know, it's illegal anyway to do blow in this country if you're part of a military unit. I got a camera guy. I've introduced him. His name is Mike O'Brien. He called yesterday. He's my neighbor.
1: Right.
0: I told him first he needs to see my surgeries. I got to show him my surgeries, but we're going to hit the streets and do some filming. I said, like, some of the plan is I will show people my chest. You know what I'm saying? And he doesn't think that's a good idea necessarily.
1: No, Blind Scott, you have breasts now. You can't be showing them out in public. I would imagine that would be like anybody showing breasts.
0: Yeah, so we can't do this. I said, we'll have to do that inside my apartment. But I have a window that goes right out on Salem Street, so I can actually get my head out there like this. So like, I live in the North End. So
2: like a Mardi Gras situation.
0: Everybody shut up! It's the World Cup! See, that's what you hear all night in the North, and just stuff like that nonstop. That's Salem Street right there.
1: Thank you, Blind Scott. He just yelled out his window.
3: Mm. You think he knows that the Army? I mean, he just brought it up again.
1: No, I don't think that he knows that it's not the Army, and I don't think he knows that cocaine would be illegal regardless if you were in the military or not.
3: Well, does he know that toothpaste does not make a suitable...
4: doesn't look like it at all
3: for powdered cocaine.
4: Yeah, that kind of rubbed me the wrong way.
1: I guess
4: too.
1: At 3 o'clock in the morning, he's assuming that they're under the influence and that they're just feeling weight and not consistency.
3: How about sugar,
1: flour? Any kind of powder. Look, I mean, a discerning eye could figure it out, but if it's dark and it has to be a quick exchange, you could probably find white stuff that was more similar to cocaine than toothpaste.
3: Unless he's talking about an old school tooth powder and powder my toothbrush.
1: I wonder if he just put like a literal 8-ball into a sack. This is an 8-ball. You'll see, it's got an 8 on it. All right. Well, fake Blind Scott, thank you.
3: Yes,
1: we appreciate it. And Blind Scott is having a good time. It seems like I'm the only one missing out on the fun as I am stuck in my suburban corridor with my own problems. And that's what's going on with me. Chris Forsberg is at the U.S. Open, where it's miserable right now. We're watching it. In fact, it's so foggy you can't see shots from a distance.
4: They had to stop play because of the fog.
1: Oh, I don't like that.
4: Yep.
1: You got to play in the elements. What do you think, Hardy?
3: I think... fog is okay to play through, unless it becomes an issue of like not being able to find the ball.
4: I think
3: you
4: that's
3: have like
4: where
3: no
4: we are.
3: Idea where the ball went, and it's like then it's really more for like time. You know, it's right. Like you can't have people out there on like 20 minutes looking for their shots. So yeah, I get it.
1: Well, it's got to be disappointing to you.
3: I'm working, man. I wasn't even watching. You know.
1: Yeah.
3: I'm locked in. I'm gonna talk to Forsberg.
1: Yeah.
3: Look, I got FIFA World Cup scores up here.
1: It's the problem is he's got the fever.
3: Yeah.
1: The problem is he's got World Cup fever.
4: Right.
1: That's what's going on over here. He's turning his back on the greatest game so he can flit around with this international nonsense.
5: Olé, olé, olé,
1: you know what I what kind of events I like? US ones. US olé. Open. No Iraq, no Norway, just U.S., baby.
4: But the game is being played here in the States, right?
1: So what?
4: Taking place on U.S. soil. Doesn't that count?
1: What? I don't care for any commies on my U.S. soil.
4: Ah.
3: You don't even know who's playing today.
1: In the World Cup?
3: Yeah.
1: You're right. Yeah, I don't. I actually don't. Is anyone of note playing today?
3: Mexico and South Korea. Chechnya and South Africa, they're the first match at noon today.
1: Qatar and...
3: Canada.
1: Qatar, I'm sorry, in Canada.
3: Yeah. Uh-huh. And Switzerland and Bosnia.
1: Yeah.
3: They're in Inglewood.
1: I assume none of those are big games, correct?
3: I don't think so.
1: Yeah, I would have to imagine not. All right, we'll be back in just a moment.
0: Everybody shut up! It's the World Cup!
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3: And if you want to trade the World Cup, do it on Kalshi. 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
18: I think Jaylen Brown would have to be involved if it's Giannis going to Boston. I think it would be more or less if Giannis is not going to Boston, well, then could Jaylen Brown be split into parts to a different team?

0: He's sitting in the rain at the U.S. Open. I saw Brian Robb in a video 98.5 The Sports Hub put out on Instagram. He looks good. It's funny. I hadn't seen him in like 5 years, 6 years, 7 years. So it's weird when you haven't seen someone from 7 years and then they get older. He looks good. Mm-hmm. He was great on Felger and Maz. He had some good things to say. And he's in the camp of the team is very much looking into moving Jaylen Brown. He doesn't say necessarily they're going to do it, but he seems to really believe that if it's not Giannis, it could be something else, that they realize where the NBA is now, and that the two, just like O'Connor told us, is that with the two high-paid superstars, that might not be the way to win championships right now. And maybe you have to pivot off of that. And especially when they're not elite superstars, the two of them. They're very, very good, but not the best. Chris Forsberg, first of all, what's going on at the U.S. Open?
1: Yeah.
2: Oh, there's Hardy. I hear him perking up in the background.
0: It wasn't enough for me to introduce you. You needed Hardy to pop it in there.
2: For the rare change, I get to be the one at the big golf event, and some friends in the golf company that runs my courses and down at Raceway in Harrisville. The owners there, they were kind enough to extend me an invite to bring me down here, and I get to go over to round one today. I'm excited. I've never been to a PGA event.
0: I have.
1: Yeah, that's unbelievable. You've never been to the Deutsche Bank or the Dell or anything. You didn't go to the U.S. Open when it was in Brookline?
2: Nothing. I did not know powerful people at that point. Mm. And no one was coming my way to extend an invite. So
0: they were selling tens of thousands of tickets.
1: Yeah, they had 50,000 people on the golf course every day.
2: I need to be wanted.
0: There were 200,000 opportunities to get into that tournament.
1: Yeah, minimum.
0: Yeah, minimum.
2: I missed it, but I'm here now.
0: Okay. All right. Very good.
3: We're done talking.
1: Did you bring a cooler with you? Skid.
3: No. He's still upset about this.
2: I can't believe you feel that way. Literally the most times I've been texted by people in the aftermath that you were so staunch in your belief.
1: It's
2: that
1: not a way to feel. It's the way it is. You're not allowed to bring a cooler onto the golf course.
2: It's silly.
1: Okay, it's silly that you can't run a red light in the middle of the night when there's no traffic coming, but you can't do that either.
2: And do people do it?
1: No, I do not.
0: Hardy's not saying people don't do it. He's saying that you shouldn't do it.
3: Yes.
2: Staunch.
0: All right. So what they're talking about is that John wanted to bring a cooler to the 98.5 The Sports Hub golf tournament. And he said to me, do you want me to bring packed Diet Coke or something? Because that's what I drink. And I said, absolutely. That's fine. Thank you. And I left it at that. Mm-hmm. I did think it was weird he was bringing a cooler, but I thought it was a nice enough gesture that, you know, why spit in his face when he's just trying to be nice. Hardy did not have that problem. He got all over him. He was very upset with him.
2: My whole thing is okay, if the cart girl comes around, you better be buying, right?
0: They don't have anything. I got news for you. They didn't have anything in the cart girl. Didn't have anything we wanted. I'm not even sure she had beer. I don't even know what she had in there.
1: The first time,
2: that's criminal on the course's part.
0: No, the course is nice. It's not the course's fault.
1: The first time around, she didn't have the diet soda. The second time around, she did.
0: Oh, she did. Yeah, okay. Yeah. Well, it was too late by then.
1: Yeah, whatever. It's
0: I was swimming in it.
2: Ship had sailed.
1: Yeah. But these golf course owners that invited you down to the U.S. Open, they're fine with you bringing your own beverages out there and not buying them from them?
2: I would be, as always, Hardy, I'm happy to purchase. And we go out of our way to support the businesses and the cart girls as well. But sometimes they just don't get back to you fast enough. And so you have to sometimes be prepared.
1: Yeah. All right. Well, if you need 19 beers to get through 9 holes of golf, then I guess maybe you probably just have to bring alcohol with you everywhere. This is probably a larger issue that you should address.
2: Can you let me be me?
1: All right.
0: What if there's no cart?
1: How many beers do you drink when you're out there on your
0: every other
1: 20,000 step 3 hour solo old man walk every day? How many drinks do you need to get through that?
2: There's it's not a number. I think it's a vibe. If you got friends out there and like the good times are flowing, maybe the drinks move a little faster. But yeah, like that's secondary to the golf, right? Like I'm out there to play good golf. So sometimes you got to dial it back. Sometimes you're just vibing and maybe enjoy a couple extra.
1: All right.
0: Well, how do you pick up 20,000 steps a day? Like I try to move a lot, and like all if I hit 11,000, it's yeah, a great victory.
3: Between 8,000 and 10,000 is a normal, you know. Yeah.
0: Like even if I jog walk 3 miles, I still don't get anywhere near 20,000.
1: On the days where I walk 18 holes, I might get 12,000 to 14,000 steps.
0: Yeah, how are you getting 20,000 steps?
2: Yeah, you got to mix in something else. Like in most mornings, I'll walk around my town. I'll walk and get a coffee, and I don't live in like a city, so like walking to get coffee is a mile or so, and like a round trip 2 miles. I probably try to get 3 or 4 miles walking around in the morning just to get moving, and then if you add an 18-hole round, now you're pushing that number. I think I had a 35,000 step day one day last
3: week.
2: What?
1: You got a lot of time on your hands.
3: No, you didn't.
2: I'll send you the picture.
3: 35,000 steps in one day.
2: Yeah.
3: 100%. I want proof of that. Please send me. Text that to me, please. All right, good.
0: That's 6 3/4 miles. Oh, no.
3: No,
0: it's 16.6 miles.
3: Yeah. Come on.
2: I'm down here. I'll screenshot it. That's like a light day.
0: So you walk essentially 3/4 of a marathon on a light day.
3: That's right. You walk from the starting line to Heartbreak Hill in one day.
2: That probably nailed it. I mean, how else am I going to work off all the beers on the golf course?
0: What do they think of you in your town?
3: Is that weird guy out again?
2: It is funny. I do often wonder, like, do people just seeing me walk around? And I mean, the other ridiculous thing is sometimes I do it in flip flops.
3: All right.
2: I'm a complicated person.
3: I like the fact that he's got this lie and he's willing to go to any lengths to prove it. Flip flops, 35,000 steps.
2: Apple data.
3: Okay.
0: But don't they? Because they must all think that you've got like 9 DUIs, and that you're unemployed, and that you just can't get in any kind of vehicle. Like I know. I know when there's people in my neighborhood, there's a guy that like walks around in jeans, and I just assume that he's been popped for like 7 DUIs, and that he's unemployed, and that he just like walks around to kill time.
2: My favorite is there's a coffee shop right on the line of Auburn and Worcester, so you know it's probably 2 miles from my house, and I met someone in there, and we're walking out, and they're like looking around, they're like, "Where's your car?" And I'm like, "Oh, I don't have one." They probably thought the same thing at that point. They're like, "Oh, he's definitely like doesn't suspended license or something." I'm like, "No, I'm gonna do this loop and get 2 more miles on my way home."
0: It's like Electric Larry when he worked at Hogan's Run. And he would come in and he'd be all cut up and you'd be like, "What happened?" He's like, "I crashed my bike." Because he had to ride his bike to work, not because for exercise either, you know, because the laws. But he would be all messed up and crash his bike, which is better, you know. All right. Well, Chris, I mean, it's very impressive that you get 20,000 steps. I've like had days where I've like gotten like I think like 14 like under 15,000 steps, and it was quite a Herculean task just to get that. So I mean,
2: I will say it's tougher for you guys, right? Because you're in work in the morning, and the last thing you probably want to do is go walk 5 miles when you get out of work. I remember maybe you should move a little bit, but I think my thing is just when I first get up, I try to move and like put in your AirPods, off you go.
0: Yeah. My average is like 10,000, and I was over it.
2: And that's not bad. Like, if you're getting 10, that's good. I'm not saying I'm getting 20,000 like every single day.
0: I had 11,000 yesterday, but I ran 3 miles. Like, there's days where
2: I don't run. These lungs would blow up.
0: Yeah. I mean,
3: especially in flip flops, that'd be difficult.
0: But the other day, I had 7,000.
2: Yeah, very difficult.
0: 7,000 miles.
3: Yeah.
0: The most I've had is 15,000. And that was the day of the I think June 8th. That was the day of our golf tournament.
1: Mm-hmm. This is my last question on it. When you're walking to get the coffee and it's like a mile away, how long does it take you to walk that mile?
2: You know, I've never timed it. I would assume it's a 10-minute mile. I'm not like I'm walking.
3: No. You didn't walk a 10-minute mile. No. That's 10-minute miles, like 5 miles.
2: That's what I'm saying. I don't have a guide on.
0: Ten minute miles, like five three on the treadmill.
3: Yeah. 15-minute miles closer.
2: That's way too quick. If I take like a 5 mile walk, it's usually like a little over an hour. So like 12 minutes, 14 minutes. I don't know. I'm not doing math here.
3: 5 miles an hour you walk?
2: No, that sounds too fast. Yeah,
0: go get on
3: it's
0: a treadmill
3: much too fast.
0: And put it on five and try to walk.
3: Yeah. You're more like three and a half miles an
0: unless
3: hour.
0: Unless you're 8 feet tall.
2: Turn into a quiz.
3: In flip-flops, right. You're not doing three and a half either.
1: I don't care. I can't even be friends with him anymore.
0: I can't.
1: Between the cooler and all the walking around and just having like hours every day to kill, just aimlessly rambling here and there and the flip-flops and everything else.
3: It's lying like, about his
1: done.
3: Speed.
1: I'm all
3: I mean,
1: done.
3: Jesus.
1: You're a nice guy. I like you, but we're done. We're quits.
0: I'll take Hardy's place.
3: Oh,
0: if you want to be buddies.
2: All right, let's go.
3: All right.
0: Okay, so listen, we're going to get the basketball. You're going to have to stay for one more segment. You got nothing else to do. The play's still suspended.
3: Yeah.
0: All right. So, but what, just real quick with the U.S. Open. So play is suspended. Have they given you any kind of update on when they think they might be back at it?
2: No, but like the weather, I mean, if you look down here, the wind is supposed to be crazy today. And like, I think we're just supposed to get some morning showers and I assume they'll turn this thing loose. But, everyone down here is like really concerned that the wind is going to really play a factor in terms of like the balls just staying on the greens because of the wind is like it's escalated because of where the course is. So I can't wait to see it. I think scores are going to be ridiculous.
0: Okay, can you put
2: ridiculously high?
0: Thank you, Chris. We're going to talk to Chris about basketball. Could you please put him on hold, real quickly, if you would?
1: Let's see if he can do this.
0: Or hang up on him. Ronnie, go ahead.
4: Hey, but I'm sorry, guys. I'm fucking late for work. Oh, I swore again.
0: Go ahead.
4: Still in here?
0: I'm still here.
4: I've been by accident kind of trolling Joe Murray with F-bombs.
0: Yeah.
4: And half the time I'm trolling, half the time I'm not. But I'm a huge Fred guy. Hey, one day at a time, just keep doing your thing.
0: Thank you.
4: What is up with Mark Wahlberg?
0: I don't know what is
1: good
0: going
1: question.
0: On with Mark Wahlberg.
4: I just started doing this stuff this morning, and I just don't even feel any better.
0: Oh, wait a second. You got up at 2:30 in the morning, and you don't feel better? That sounds...
4: Yeah, and then, like, I haven't ate that much food, haven't jerked it.
0: Well, he's super Catholic, so I don't think he's doing any of that either.
1: Level
0: so.
1: Up.
0: But listen, you're on your way, my friend, and thank you, Ronnie. Appreciate it.
1: Level up.
0: He said he was going to say something I said about the Scottish, and I was curious about what I had said about the Scottish.
3: Okay.
0: Because I don't recall saying anything, but nonetheless, who knows? All right, we'll be back with...
5: Ain't nothing. I haven't jerked it.
0: Yeah, pull that. All right, we'll be back in just a moment, and then Blind Scott pops on, because it's no, that's me. Ronnie. We'll be back in just a moment. Chris Forsberg is going to be nice enough to keep talking to us.
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3: Red Sox left 13 more runners on base, and they got shut out by Toronto 3-0 at Fenway Park last night. Vlad Guerrero, 2 RBIs for the winners. 2 teams will play again today at Fenway Park. Knicks will hold their championship parade at 10 a.m. this morning. Team owner James Dolan added yesterday that he and the team have accepted an invitation to the White House. Washington Wizards point guard Trae Young will decline his player option. He'll become a free agent. Round 1 of the U.S. Open golf tournament in a weather delay. It's been delayed for about a half an hour because of ground fog at Shinnecock Hills. Only about 20 men on the course. And at the World Cup, Colombia beat Uzbekistan 3-1. Ghana beat Panama 1-0. Earlier, it was England over Croatia 4-2. And Portugal and DR Congo played to a 1-1 draw. 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
0: Hey, it's Beetle. 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

0: do like that. Thank you. Don't hear this song much. Who's this? This is a group called Today. This song is called Why You Getting Funky on Me, and yeah, it's part of the House Party soundtrack.
1: Now, is that a rhetorical question, or do they answer it in the song?
0: I think Bubba is going through why she's getting funky on him.
2: This guy doesn't have the best voice.
0: This is Bubba Lee.
1: It's not a classically trained vocal.
0: No.
2: You can see why this maybe didn't take off like some of the other.
0: Right. He's pleading with her not to get funky on him. He's just an honest guy.
2: This is pre-auto-tune.
0: Yes.
2: All right. Chris Forsberg, were you a fan of this song back in the day?
3: I would not have been able to pull the title and artist. But you said it was on the House Party soundtrack? That
0: yes.
3: was the soundtrack overall?
0: It was on the B. It was on side number two of the House Party soundtrack.
3: Oh, it's the B-side.
0: The B-side, yes.
2: I've probably seen House Party 10 times. I love House Party. House Party, good movie. All right, Chris Forsberg. Okay, so I love the Giannis and Jaylen Brown in general stuff because it seems to have really split the people that cover the team that we've talked to. Mm-hmm. There's some people that believe that it's a non-starter. Jaylen Brown and Jason Tatum shall be together forever and that you work around the margins. And then we have some guys that cover the team that are like, you got to move Jaylen because that's not the way the NBA is anymore. So where do you stand on all this? First of all, just personally, where do you stand?
3: Yeah, I think I like endearing storylines and seeing Jason and Jaylen kind of overcome obstacles, and whether that was, you know, getting knocked down in the finals in 22 and then getting there and winning it in 24. You know, I'd love to see this. The storybook is for them to figure out this latest obstacle and figure out, you know, put a new core around them or however you got to dress this thing up and give them the chance to get back there and write that storybook. But the one complication is for like a number nerd like me is with this new CBA, it's like I spend a lot of time looking at this and trying to put the puzzle together, and having two max contract players, especially as they go into their 30s, might not be feasible anymore. You might not be able to build a sustained contender. You might not be able to build a sustained contender in the NBA, period, unless you are a team like Oklahoma City and San Antonio and draft and develop and get the runway of these guys early in their career. I think there's just, you know, the Celtics have some tough decisions to make, and that's why you have to examine any time a player of Giannis's stature becomes available. But the thing I go back to is, like, Giannis doesn't solve a lot of those math problems, right? Like, in a vacuum, can he make you better in, like, certain ways for 2 years and give you a little bit of a championship window? Absolutely. But you're also taking on a lot of risk, and you still have the problem of how are you building a legitimate, sustained contender? And you just look at the Knicks and what they put together, because Brunson's contract is so low that it gives them some flexibility to have what would be perceived as a more deeper roster, a more, you know, talented 1 through 5.
2: Didn't Brunson elect to have that be lower, though?
0: Yes, he did when he signed. Right.
3: But the caveat is, he was banking on himself as well, right? Like, that he's going to be back at the table sooner and he's going to have a max contract soon. But yes, him taking that deal and getting essentially the security of it, because, like, if he got hurt in that contract year and then, like, he wouldn't get the money close to what he got. And so everyone frames it as if he took this sweetheart of a deal to allow the Knicks to get additional talent. There were other variables there that steered him toward that contract.
2: Well, Brown and Tatum didn't choose to do that. I mean, they didn't. I mean,
0: they both got supermax deals the year they could. But more to what Chris is saying, Giannis is going to demand a massive contract extension after next season. And so
2: in a couple seasons.
0: But you have, even if Brown does, he's still a little bit younger with less wear and tear on him. Mm. And if you get Giannis's deal, which is what, Chris, 4 years, $270 million or something like that?
3: Crazy.
0: I mean, it's bigger than what Jaylen Brown will command.
2: Okay, so wait a second. Just from what you guys, the words you've said, is that you both allow that if you get Giannis, you have a better chance of winning a championship in the next 2 years. Then you both talk about the danger of the future, but you would have to extend Brown too, where you have less of a chance of winning a championship in the next 2 years, and you're going to have to give him a ton of money, even though he's not as good a player. So sure, on the back end of this, you might be a little bit better, but not great. And at least if you get Giannis, you have 2 years of possible greatness.
3: I think the hard part, there's a few things at play here. One, we don't know what the Celtics' long-term vision with Jaylen is, right? Are you willing to pay that next contract? You know, what does Jaylen want, right? Like, if Jaylen does want to be, like, the focal point of a team at some point and expresses that to the team, then you have to think harder about moves. And that's why someone like Giannis is so intriguing, because very rarely are you trading a superstar and getting back someone that is either on their level or potentially even better. But again, there's variables to all this, and I just don't know if the math works long term. And so I just think with Giannis in particular, you're introducing a bunch of risk that isn't necessary. There's still hard decisions to make, and I don't know if necessarily it is Jason and Jaylen moving forward. But this is what the team has to examine right now, and I think that's, you know, when you hear them, they're just going to invariably bubble up in any rumor that's out there because of that, because teams know that they have to evaluate their path forward.
0: Nationally, it seems like, reading the tea leaves over the last 48 hours, it seems like Brad Stevens is laying back and just the Celtics are not charging forward to try and acquire him. Ultimately, Chris, do you think this deal gets done?
3: I don't. I just think the Celtics tend to work in secrecy, and if they were moving or pushing towards a deal, I think this thing would have moved along pretty quick. I think what's happened, and like, again, just the way I'm reading the situation, is it's every front office, if you're doing your job, you have to make the call to the Bucks and at least express interest or just evaluate the situation. And having someone like a Jaylen Brown gives you the opportunity to be in that conversation and put potentially the best player on the market. And so I think what the Celtics probably did is said, hey, before you make a decision, just like loop us in. You know, there's this perception. Everyone says like, oh, they made an offer. Like, there's no like form you fill out and send to another team and say, this is the pieces I want to trade. Conversations are usually pretty flowing. It's like, usually starts with assistant general managers, and then it elevates to like Brad is talking to someone over there. And, you know, it's still like informal. There's no piece of paper you send along that says, we are now offering Jaylen Brown. So I just think they're probably in a little bit of wait and see mode on their own. But I think ultimately I don't know. I don't think he ends up in Miami. They would have done that deal sooner. I think there's going to be a dark horse that emerges, a team that has picks. You know, someone was going to swoop in and finally overwhelm the Bucks in a way that nothing out there has done so far.
1: And I think, Chris, it would make more sense if that team is one that actually needs Giannis for what it is that they want to accomplish.
0: Oklahoma City would be that team. They have more picks than they know what to do with. They have Chet Holmgren, who's spectacularly failed in the playoffs.
1: Right.
0: They have to deal with Wembanyama for the next decade. I mean, I think that would be a perfect match.
1: It doesn't have to be a bad team in need of, you know, like a marquee player, but somewhere where it's like, okay, that fills an actual need, as opposed to this notion that what the Celtics have isn't working, so we're going to swap one really good player for a great player if you want to, you know, appease everybody in their assessment of Jaylen Brown and Giannis. But to me, that still doesn't mean that the Celtics need Giannis. I think a lot of people are curious as, you know, if that is, you know, what would get them over this hump, because, you know, to get them past this awful 2-year drought without a championship.
2: They're not winning with Brown and Tatum now, the way the NBA is. So they got to do something. I haven't heard anyone.
1: I think they can win with Brown and Tatum, but with the surrounding pieces being less than what they are.
2: But you can't build that anymore. That's the whole point, is with two max deals, the way that the league has changed. Huh?
3: The one thing I will say is, and I know this is like super nerdy and people tune this stuff out, but like, if the Celtics stay under the tax this year, which is no fun because, you know, again, you don't want to waste prime years. And I don't think waste is probably the wrong word, but you want to maximize the prime years of Jason and Jaylen. So the idea that you want to put that supporting cast around them immediately. But if you trade cautiously this year, if you avoid the tax one more year, they have a freedom that is very similar to 23. I mean, the summer of 23 when they got Drew Holiday and they got Kristaps Porzingis. You could make some bigger splash moves next off season. Now, again, the math does get more complicated right now, and it goes back to, like, I just think that's more likely the pivot point when, you know, you really take a hard evaluation of this roster. I think I would love to see them let this have one more year to like see what they get, maybe work on the fringes and identify like, all right, are you just leaning all in on this, on the Jays for the duration of their career, or is there the pivot point next summer?
2: What's the team that, I'll just give you this. What's the team that's the most desperately, like a good team that most desperately needs to make a move in the NBA? And the answer is Denver. And then I'll ask you, when was the last time Denver won a championship? And you would tell me what?
3: 23.
2: Yeah. So, yes, that's a long time in the NBA now. You've got to make a move. What they're doing is not working.
3: When you have someone like Jokic, and as they get older, like you got to maximize. Again, it goes back to maximizing windows.
2: Jokic is, what 2 years older than Brown? I mean, come on. All right. Anyway, Chris, enjoy the U.S. Open. You love Jaylen Brown and Jason Tatum together. You love things the way they are. And you got to.
3: I do. I am set in my ways.
2: You're a sentimental fool. All right, Chris Forsberg. Enjoy from NBC Sports Boston. Thank you so much. I'm glad we could help you kill the rain delay. Thank you.
3: Thank you, friends. I'll see you soon.
2: All right. So see you soon.
1: Fog delay.
2: Fog delay, my bad. All right. We'll be back in just a moment.
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0: Red Sox are being winless for the season when falling behind by 3 runs or more. They fell to Toronto at Fenway Park last night, 3-0. They're now a season-high 13 games under 500. They left 13 players on base last night. They'll pitch Sonny Gray against the Jays this afternoon in the finale of this 3-game series. In NBA news, the Knicks will have their championship parade in about 2 hours, according to team owner James Dolan yesterday. They will also become the first title-winning team to accept an invitation from Donald Trump to come to the White House to celebrate. The U.S. Open Golf Tournament underway at Shinnecock Hills Golf Club. Got about 20 guys on the course, about 30 minutes of gameplay, and then play has been suspended for the last hour due to ground fog on Long Island. And at the World Cup, Colombia beat Uzbekistan 3-1. Ghana got a late goal to beat Panama 1-0. Earlier yesterday afternoon, England doubled up Croatia 4-2. Portugal and DR Congo played to a 1-1 draw. The U.S. off until tomorrow afternoon when they face Australia. 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
2: 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So let me start by doing something not immature. I'm going to tell you about something important very quickly. James Quigley was a 42-year-old Dedham police sergeant who battled cancer for over 15 years. He never let him slow it down. He was an avid Toucher listener for years. He would put it on in the detective office in the morning while getting his cases together for court, even more than being a great listener. He was an incredible family man. He leaves behind a wife, Kate, and two kids, James, who's 9, and a daughter who's 11. It's just too young to leave those kids. His close friends are raising money to help Kate and the kids get through this. A shout out from you and the show would mean a lot. Or even a tweet with the GoFundMe link. So there is a GoFundMe up now for Sergeant James Quigley, Quigley. Sergeant James Quigley, there is a GoFundMe. His death was covered on Boston.com and all these things. It's he obviously was a man of great standing, and if the family needs help, we're more than happy to share that. So if you go to GoFundMe.com and search for James Quigley, Q-U-I-G-L-E-Y, G-L-E-Y.
1: Yep, just found it very easy to find. Honoring Sergeant Quigley's legacy and family.
2: All right, thank you for the time. All right, now, let's get immature.
1: Okay. Well, I think Sergeant Quigley would probably, if he was a longtime listener, probably understands that around big events like the U.S. Open or whether it's this or the Masters or anything, we do something golf-related. Although this is something we did do in the past, times have changed, Fred. And we had to just tweak the name a little bit of this actual game.
2: You're welcome, audience.
1: Yes.
2: I thought the original name was too much.
1: Too much.
2: So if you were looking for the lady on the show, you're looking at him.
1: Right. So with a new name means a new intro.
16: Is it the name of a golf course, or is it something else?
2: Well, that doesn't...

0: Smut.
1: Okay. Okay.
0: Putt or smut?
1: Putt or smut.
2: Putt or smut.
1: Yeah.
2: It was going to be called something else, and I said, no. No.
1: Very forward thinking of you, Fred.
2: Well, nice. I'm woke.
1: Nice job.
0: Putt or smut. I will give you the name of either a golf course or an adult film actress. You have to tell me whether it which one it is.
2: Can I ask John something? Are you more likely to know the answer based on it being a golf course or it being a porn star?
1: Probably a porn star.
2: You'd be surprised, though, because, like, modern-day porn stars, it's like everything else. It's so scattered about. Like, I don't know who's... I'm very
0: Rachel Breckenridge.
2: Right. Like and it will be like some like average looking chick with tattoos. And you're like, whatever. Yeah. Like, I am still the vast majority of the pornography I consume, which is very limited now. We're down to like once a month, maybe.
1: Oh,
2: is straight 90s. I'm only 90s. Anything made in the 90s, like my glory days of self-pleasure were, you know. I say eighth grade into like sophomore year of college, and that's pretty much spans the 90s.
1: It's an interesting question to pose to Hardy here. Are we talking about porn stars spanning from like 1980 to now, or have you limited yourself?
0: There are no limitations, John.
1: Okay.
2: Yeah, so it's going to be harder because...
1: Much harder, yeah.
2: Because, again, there are porn stars now that I don't even think are good looking at all. Mm-hmm. Like, I don't understand like why you'd even want to see them have sex. Or have sex with them. Mm. Like, legit. Like, I wouldn't have sex with them.
1: Right.
2: And they're big porn stars. And I'm ugly. All right, here we go.
0: All right,
2: that's
0: ready?
2: You're supposed to say. No, you're not.
0: No. Of course not. Fred.
2: You're good looking, buddy. Don't get yourself down.
0: So let's begin here with Angel Park. Angel Park. Is that the name of a golf course or an adult film actress?
2: Well, it would be an Asian actress.
1: Mm-hmm.
2: And it would just be lazy, but maybe she was forced into the industry too quickly and it was too big a turnaround and they couldn't think of anything else. So I'm going to say Angel Park is a Asian porn star.
1: I agree.
2: Star being relative.
1: I think that you purposely started this off with an easy one to lead us in one direction. I think Fred is right. It is a porn star.
3: Mr. Wang. No offense.
0: That is incorrect.
1: Wow.
0: Angel Park is an Arnold

0: when John straps them on.
1: Excuse me, Sassafras Pass.
0: It's Sassamon Trace, damn it.
1: Oh.
0: And it's a golf course.
2: Yeah, when John got all indignant. Because we didn't know what Sassamon Trace was. He was just like, I'm going to Sassamon. Like, what the hell is that? He's like, Sassamon Trace? It's a communal nine-hole affair in Natick?
0: Executive nine-hole course,
2: yeah,
0: thank
2: par
0: you.
2: Par three, Natick?
0: No, there are par fours and par fives in there.
2: Whoa, executive means par three, right?
1: Yes.
2: Thank you, dumbass.
0: Oh, my mistake. I'm so sorry.
1: You can have a couple of short par fours and still call it an executive course.
0: Yes. Okay.
2: There's all a right. par five on it?
0: There is. There's
2: so it's just
0: one
2: a nine-hole course.
0: It's a nine-hole course with, I think, three par fours, one par five, and the rest par threes.
1: Well, that's like three. It's like three par threes of the rest.
0: Well,
2: for somebody who plays
0: I think it's five threes, three fours, and a five.
2: For someone who's flying over it all the time, you certainly don't know how it's set up.
1: All right. All right. Here's another one. Brookhaven.
2: Oh, Brookhaven's a porn star.
0: You got to. Yeah, we're overdue. This is a porn star here.
2: No, that's a fact.
1: Actually, gentlemen.
0: Whoa.
1: It's both. Brookhaven, both a golf course and a porn star. But I will give you the correct.
0: All right.
3: Trim.
1: Yes.
2: Why are you putting a stigma on the porn, the adult workers?
1: Brookhaven, born November 1979, an American adult entertainment actress, model, and director who's appeared in nearly 400 films.
2: You notice the birth date is 1979, which I was born in 1975, so she is of the era. Now, I couldn't picture her in my mind. But I know that she's an adult actress.
1: Mm-hmm. Yes. Her first job was working at a Taco Bell at the age of 14.
2: I wonder if she ran away.
1: She moved to San Francisco at the age of 19.
0: Yeah, it doesn't
1: and
0: sound
1: began
0: like
1: her
0: it.
1: Career in the adult entertainment industry. Nah,
2: maybe for those above board brothers that are so famous in the industry that had that theater there.
1: How about
2: Hunter
1: this one?
2: Thompson Worth.
1: Dixie Red Hills.
2: Golf club.
1: John?
2: Golf club for sure.
0: Golf club.
4: Good. Very good.
1: Yes. That is St. George's original golf course. It is a nine-hole layout, and it goes through the red sandstone cliffs with an affordable, relaxed atmosphere.
2: It would be too descriptive for a porn star, because if it's hills, you would assume she was a busty actress, and red would describe her as being redheaded. And so that's too descriptive all the way. And then you throw a first name in front of that. That's not gonna fly. I'm not representing you with that name. Think of something else.
1: All right. How about this one? Sandy Lane. Is that a golf course or an adult film star?
0: I say adult film star.
2: I think Sandy Ladd is a, or Sandy Laid, L-A-Y-D. Is a porn star. I think that I know that. What's this person's name? Or
1: Sandy Lane.
0: This will ruin your perfect record if you
2: can
0: get it wrong.
2: Can you not call something Sandy, though, because it's a golf course and that you would be describing that it's all... I'm going to say it's a porn star.
1: Yes, Sandy Lane in Barbados. I've actually played Sandy Lane on a trip with Golfing the World. Now, the head professional there, Franklin Stevenson, is a former cricketer, and we got out on the course together. Sandy Lane also home to the Green Monkey, which is the ultra-exclusive course. Couldn't get on that one, but that's where Bill Belichick has been seen frolicking. He goes down there to Barbados. It is Sandy Lane, a bit of a billionaire's playground.
2: Where is Barbados?
1: It is a Caribbean island. It's very close to Venezuela. It's kind of down near Aruba and stuff like that.
2: Okay, I've never been to that section. I've been to every East Caribbean island.
1: Well, La Te Da.
2: Except for Trinidad and Tobago.
1: Let me ask you
2: they
1: this.
2: They encourage you not to go there.
1: Let me ask you this, Fred. Have you ever been to Caden Cross?
2: That Caden Cross course? Is a porn star.
1: Or is it a porn
2: it's
1: star?
2: It's a porn star. It's a porn star. Porn just star. I'm letting you know it's a porn star.
3: It's in the hole!
2: I know. Yes. What year was she born? Because I guarantee it's 70s or 80s.
1: I will tell you right now, I probably, had you not known, I could have given it away by telling you that Caden Cross is spelled with...

0: Two K's.
1: Yeah.
0: Caden K. Cross. Caden.
1: Right.
0: Yeah. She was born in 1985. Mm. She is a member of the AVN and XRCO Halls of Fame.
1: Whoa!
0: Hall of Famer Caden Cross.
1: The XRCO Hall of Fame is a real joke.
2: Not the first
1: If you're not an AVN, I mean, I don't want to talk about it.
0: Here's a real shocker. Cross grew up in the foothills between Sacramento and Placerville in a strict religious household.
1: Rare in the stripping industry, too. You'll find something like that.
0: Very, very strange. And she began stripping, peeling, at Rick's Showgirls in Rancho Cordova, California. She was 18 years old trying to earn extra money to rescue a pony from a slaughterhouse.
2: Oh,
1: yeah, and that's exactly what happened. So the pony being cocaine and the slaughterhouse being her not in her nose. So, when Hardy did this in Vegas too, like you have these close relationships with strip clubs if you're doing rock radio in these towns. And in Atlanta, I probably knew, say, 30 strippers, like new inter, like conversational with. And like 10 of them had one thing in common, is they had all been to this weird amusement park, this Christian amusement park in like North Carolina that no one had ever heard of. But these 10 strippers out of 30 in Atlanta had all vacationed as little girls to this Christian amusement park. I'd say it's not working. That maybe rethink right. The whole ideology with your kids, because it seems to be having a terribly opposite effect on them. Like almost worst case scenario.
0: Right. We're going to do this so that doesn't happen.
1: Yeah. Like you're almost willing it into existence.
2: Sure.
0: How about Crystal Downs?
1: Well, that just seems mean. It's got to be a golf course.
2: No way. That's too obvious. That's a golf course.
1: No, why would it be obvious? It's obvious it's a golf course.
2: Yes.
1: There's no way that's a porn star
2: name.
1: No.
2: You're
3: a tramp.
2: Would you have meant it the other way? No.
1: You're towing a very fine line with that name.
0: Crystal Downs, Frankfort, Michigan. How about Crystal Springs?
1: I mean, that could be anything.
2: That's a golf course.
1: It could be a bunch of stuff named Crystal Springs. I don't doubt there's a porn star, too.
0: Okay, well.
3: Good. Very good.
0: Yeah, that is in New Jersey, Crystal Springs. All right. How about, you want to do one more?
1: Sure.
0: One of each. Beth Page Black and Tori Black. One of each.
2: Fantastic.
1: That'd be great if there was a porn star called Beth Page Black just for commuters into the city.

0: It's interesting that Hardy...
1: You did very well, gentlemen.
0: ...focused almost entirely on golf courses. You could tell where his mind was wandering.
2: We were on a run there for a while, yeah.
0: Yeah, he was just off top of his head. It was the easiest thing for him to research.
1: You know what's funny? Some of the porn star names I can't pronounce, so I stayed away from them.
0: Let me see.
1: That one. How do you say that one? Second from the bottom.
0: Oh, I don't know. I've never heard of her.
1: Amaranth?
2: Amaranth.
0: Oh, Pandora Peaks. You'd know from Guns.
2: Yeah. I know Pandora.
0: The film Guns.
2: Yeah.
0: Starring whom? Eric Estrada.
2: Oh.
0: And the guy that did all the time in jail, the character actor with like the interesting face that you read the book about. The Mexican character actor.
1: Oh, Danny Trejo.
0: Danny Trejo also in Guns. Did not get along with Eric Estrada. Christy Canyon's Christy Canyon's still active. She's like in her 60s.
1: I know. Well, some of these were layups. I couldn't make them too easy. But Amaranth, Fred, is an adult content creator, also known for her ASMR-themed live streams. So maybe you should explore the world of Amaranth.
0: I am not a fan of when they show their faces and in ASMR, and I am very heavy on Amuse ASMR right now. Very heavy.
1: What?
0: Very heavy into a ASMRist called Amuse ASMR.
1: Okay.
0: I'm consuming it 4 or 5 days a week before naps. She has a voice. I do not want to see what she looks like because I'm sure it's not good. But she has this is not erotic stuff. This is just boring stuff that she talks about. But it her voice, extremely soothing to these ears.
2: Mm-hmm.
0: These tortured ears, as you know. All right, Tom Caron will be joining us in just a moment.
3: Tetra and Hardy will be right back on the Sports Hub.
1: Well, it's not too late to get in on the action on Kalshi for the world's biggest soccer tournament and also for, I don't know, like the U.S. Open going on right now. 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
15: Toucher and Hardy.
16: I guess this country's a bunch of buffoons that don't know the rules.
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18: You're closing in on the trade deadline, and you have to look at the reality of selling off pieces. How disappointing is that?
19: Yeah, it's brutal. We have rarely found ourselves in that situation. And when you do, like every trade deadline, you have to do what's in the best interest of the organization. Truly sort of unthinkable given, you know, the expectation.
0: Hi, we're Toucher and Hardy. Tom Caron sat down with Sam Kennedy, and that's a little bit of it. He, of course, does good work for Nesson. He joins us at this time every Thursday. Hi, Tom.
20: Good morning.
0: How was Sam Kennedy? How was your talk with him?
20: Well, I think more and more you're hearing the sort of resignation of the fact that this isn't turning around. It's just getting worse and worse. Last two nights were as frustrating offensively as we've seen this lineup all season, and that's saying something because it's been one of the worst offensive seasons I've ever seen. The interesting thing, and the night before we had Craig Breslow on, and I threw this question at him, and like, when you look at, we've been talking about, they're 5.5 out. They're nobody's running away with a wild card. Well, the other side of that coin is that there are so many teams that believe they're within striking distance right now. If you decided to plant the for sale sign on your front lawn first, what kind of seller's market would you be jumping into? Like, well, why not at this point? And because it's not going anywhere. And nobody wants to blow up a team because it's waving a white flag, whatever it is. But, man, I mean, there are a lot of teams in it right now that might not be in it in a month, and you could open up some bidding wars on some of your guys if you wanted to be the first to the market. And I think you've got to consider that right now if you're the team.
0: Yeah, it's shameful that you would even go through the exercise of pretending that because you're 5.5 games out of the wild card that you're somehow relevant in that, like, say Toronto gets Scooble. Like, you know what I'm saying? Like, you're like, right, pretending. Like, the A's are a team that would be very interested, I assume, and I've heard of adding pitching, you know, to that team. Like, you know, you have two highly motivated teams in front of you that are better than you, and that's the only slot that you have a chance at. No way you're getting the first or second wild card slots. So, it would behoove everyone, fans, the organization, if they made the decision to sell as soon as possible.
20: And listen, I mean, both Breslow and Kennedy said the same thing off the top. They said, well, there's a 2-week stretch here to see if they, and that's fine. You have to say that. And I keep going back to 2019, the year after they won it all, the year they let Dave Dombrowski go and they didn't do anything at all at the trade deadline. They didn't go either way. They didn't blow it up. They didn't add anything. And then that offseason, you know, you trade Mookie Betts, and that's the beginning of where we are now. But you wait to see if the team you're deciding on has a 7-3 run at it, has an 8-2 run at it. You know, that team in 2019, I think, went like 6-1 or 6-2 about a week before the trade deadline. I think they would have blown it up if they hadn't had it. They didn't. That wasn't enough to get them to buy, but it kept them from selling off, which was probably a mistake at the time because you wound up doing that in the offseason and it didn't go that well. And so I think the last two nights were sort of the chance to begin that. They haven't done anything. 1-25 with runners in scoring position. Just leaving. I mean, last night they had a man on base every single inning until the ninth and couldn't do anything. And the chances, yeah, they drew 7 walks last night and got shut out. That's really hard to do. You know, you got a lot of people on base and you couldn't get in a run. And so I think, you know, again, you don't want to overreact to recent results, but the last two nights have been a pretty stunning reminder that, you know, this team doesn't look like it's one right-handed bat away from turning it around. And so, yeah, I think now you're hitting, it's early to do that, man. It's June and there's, you know, you're 10 games away from the midway point of the season. To already start talking about flipping guys is not fun. But if you're going to do what's best for the organization, and that's what Sam Kennedy said last night, then I think you've got to start figuring out how to move some of these pieces and retrench for next year.
17: Do you think this ownership has it in them to swallow really hard and undergo a fire sale after all of their positivity, their overwhelming positivity during spring training, to completely and utterly admit that they were wrong across the board?
20: Well, and that's a great question. I think they do. I think the one thing, you know, popular or unpopular, this ownership has shown, and people in Liverpool will tell you the same thing, that they don't seem too concerned about making the tough decisions when they've got to pivot. And listen, if you're worried about PR spin, and you could point to Anthony and Crochet and say our best pitcher and our key young hitter went down for most of the year, and so it didn't go the way we want. So we're going to regroup and be back bigger and stronger. I mean, you can talk your way through it. It won't be popular, but when you pull the trigger on Alex Cora in April, you've been pretty clear that you'll do some unpopular things if you think it can jumpstart in, you know, the season. Back in April, they thought they could fix this season. That's not working. So I think so. I mean, you know, The thing hovering over this, I don't want to, you know, I feel like every time I talk to you guys or anybody, we end up bringing up the potential lockout next year. But that's going to be part of all of this because whatever happens, it's going to be a new CBA. There's going to be new rules in place for roster construction. So why not get ahead of that, too? Why not say, you know, listen, this team didn't work. You can avoid the words blowing up, but we're going to reset and get in a place that when the new CBA is there, we're going to be able to jump on it and get back to where we thought we were at the end of last year. You know, it's not a 5-year stretch of futility you're dealing with. You're a playoff team last year. You made some mistakes in building this team this year. You should have built on that. There's no reason you can't hit the beginning of next year being where you thought you were at the beginning of this year.
0: Are you surprised with the amount of time Crochet or Anthony or both have missed?
20: Yeah, Brent, I've done this so long. It's funny because I'm not surprised, I guess, because I remember being on the air the night they were announcing Roman, and everybody, even on our air, was saying, you know, it sounds like it's going to be a short one. They think it's going to, and I remember, I think Jamai Webster, our reporter, said that and threw it back to me. And at the end, I was like, well, let's pump the brake on the optimism here because I've seen these too often. And they drag on. When you're talking about a hitter's hand, you're talking about a hitter's wrist, there's no way to know what – and I, you know, Devers was probably the closest thing we've dealt with. Is he had the wrist thing, and it lingered for a long time. And he tried to play through it, and he wasn't effective, couldn't hit a fastball. And you know, that's just as bad as not being in the lineup. So I'm not overly surprised. I think the Crochet thing is a little more surprising to me, not because I thought he'd be back quickly, but because once he started throwing simulated games, I figured, okay, he's close. And then the lat thing, and now they're back to measuring shoulder strength before he can start again. So that one surprised me. But with Roman, I mean, partial tear sprain, whatever the hell we're calling it today, those things bother a hitter, and you don't know how long it takes to come back.
0: Was Crochet, like, misdiagnosed? I know this can happen with arms and stuff, but does it sound like they thought it was something and then maybe it was something else?
20: I don't know about that. Like, if it is, it's maybe, like, what part of the shoulder, you know what I mean?
0: Right.
20: He was talking about the capsule the other day, so maybe... Maybe in the lat injury, when they had to shut everything down or whatever he did to tweak the lat, they realized that there was strain on the shoulder from another part of it. But I don't think it was misdiagnosed. It might have just been, it could be a flare-up. It could be, you know, it sounds to me like we were measuring, even before he went on the injured list, we were showing, Lenny Donato did a really good job showing how his arm slot had dropped pretty dramatically over the last couple of years. And this year, it really was down. And, you know, a lot of times that's because you're favoring your shoulder, right? Mm. The lower you throw, the less stress on your shoulder, all of that. So this clearly was something that was bothering him long before they came out and said it. But, I mean, you're talking – and even now I was reading Peter Abraham or someone this morning, and he's like, you know, Crochet won't be back before the All-Star break. I don't see how he's going to be back at the All-Star break at all. I mean, he's not even throwing right now. You know, so you start to talk August.
0: Yeah, and then plus you want to be super careful because, again, you're not playing for anything. The head of Driveline Baseball now is gone from the Red Sox organization. It's been reported. Does that mean anything to you?
20: Yeah, well, it came out last night, so I haven't really, you know, during the game, and I haven't really had a chance to dig into it much, but it means something. I'm not willing to say it doesn't mean anything because, you know, Kyle Bodie is a polarizing guy in baseball and you know, kind of a disruptor, right? A guy who tried to flip baseball upside down and say there's a better way to do all of this. And he's had a lot of success developing players. I think Driveline, we use it as like the umbrella term for all that's evil in modern baseball, okay? And that's not fair. Like, Driveline has done a really good job helping young players get better and helping veterans rediscover stuff. George Springer last year, you know, had a great year for the Blue Jays because he increased his bat speed. And that is what Driveline's all about. The problem I have with any of those kind of philosophies is I don't think player development necessarily helps teams win. It helps players get better. But once you have players together on a major league team, it's not about how hard can you swing. You know, it's about, you got a guy, and this is the last two nights, you got a guy in scoring position. Can you shorten up your swing, put the ball in play? Vladimir Guerrero drove in a run last night with a ground ball to third base, but he put the ball in play, and the guy was able to score from third. You know, the Sox don't do enough of that. They strike out too much with men in scoring position. We've seen that the last couple of nights. So back to Driveline, you know, Bodie was the guy who built the whole thing. He came in as a consultant. Was pretty brash 2 years ago when they brought him in, talking about how he'd be able to help all of this. And now very quietly he leaves. I'm curious to hear more about this. But, yeah, I think it does mean something because they've brought in a lot of Driveline guys over the last couple of years. And so, you know, I don't think this was the plan. I think it was the plan is this Driveline group would be the sort of core to help this team become – you know, a model of consistency, and it's been anything but. Now the guy who's the lead guy in that has left.
0: Yeah, and it just keeps stacking and stacking and stacking on Breslow. It's like you have these ideas, and you're right to describe it as brash, like these, you know, it's like this almost arrogance, and then it doesn't work, and you keep just slicing off the top until, you know, what are you left with? You got rid of Corey, you got rid of the guy from Driveline, you're
17: running out of people to blame.
0: Like, I mean, yeah, like, what, like, at what point is this, like, this was all your stuff?
17: That's just it. I mean,
0: if Driveline's not working, fine, but you're the reason they're here.
2: Wasn't Driveline, wasn't Cora.
0: Right, exactly.
2: You're on an island now. Yeah, like, this is all your fault.
0: It's his fault. It is his fault.
20: Was that Meatballs where we just chanted, it's all your fault, whatever movie that was?
0: Get Albert in here.
21: You have a sales guy that was in Meatballs.
1: No, it just doesn't matter. That's what
20: it just doesn't matter. It does matter in this case. So that was the wrong analogy. Listen, and there's still a lot of Driveline guys here. So it's not like they woke up yesterday and said, all right, if you got Driveline in your resume, you're fired. Like, they haven't done that. And that's sort of sometimes what concerns me when you buy, and this to me is in life, like when you buy all in on a philosophy, does it mean you're then just going to blindly adhere to the philosophy forever? Or are you saying, listen, John Soteropoulos is our hitting coach now. He came from Driveline, but that doesn't mean he has to be Mr. Driveline every day, right?
0: Right.
20: He's my hitting coach. What is he doing as a hitting coach? I'm judging him on what he's doing now as a major league hitting coach, not on what he learned from Driveline. I would hope he learned a lot from Driveline and from every other part of his baseball career, and that he's putting that into play to help this team be better. But it is because Bodie was the lead guy. I do think this is noteworthy that he's sort of quietly leaving.
0: All right. Well, listen, Tom Caron, good stuff. And maybe you do start chanting, it just doesn't matter. You get very nihilistic.
20: I've seen the show plan for August. We'll get there.
0: Yeah.
20: Don't worry.
2: It'll drive ratings.
0: Yeah.
2: Oh, yeah.
0: Come in shirtless.
20: Can we just keep bringing Scottish guys to Fenway for the rest of the year?
2: I mean,
20: it's
2: great.
20: Just,
0: they're plants.
20: The game.
2: That's right. Jim Rice will love it.
20: Get them all, Jesus. I don't care that this World Cup's over. Just stick around for the rest of the summer. My God.
0: Yeah, it's like you have a crowd that's making noise. It's amazing.
17: Hey.
0: All right. Tom Caron, watch him on Nesson. Thanks so much as always, Tom. Appreciate it.
20: Thanks, guys. Appreciate it.
0: All right, there you go. The great Tom Caron.
17: We have a small piece of breaking news to lead the update with.
0: Ooh.
2: Hello.
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17: We have a press release from the Boston Bruins. Fred, what has been your nickname for Patrice Bergeron?
0: Rafters.
17: And now it is going to be official. The Bruins have announced within the last 5 minutes they will retire Patrice Bergeron's number 37 next season. His number will be the 13th that has been retired by the franchise.
0: That's unlucky.
17: Yep.
0: You got to make him put someone else in before you. I mean, can you, I get a little credit for thinking that they were going to retire Patrice Bergeron's number?
1: Yeah, you know what? No one else said
0: bold.
1: It.
0: I mean, I was the guy on the island.
1: You were early on it, and you stuck to it in the face of a lot of pushback.
0: Especially with all those personal problems and all the ways he was embarrassing the organization.
1: He was such a dick to everybody all the time.
2: All that community work. Yeah.
0: You know what? I see him at Gins, and I just let him be. I see him at Gins, and I'll just let him be. I know there's a vibe here with
1: right.
0: two big superstars in the place.
1: Right.
0: But you eat. I'll eat. We know.
17: Mm-hmm.
0: We know. All right. Well, thank you for breaking news. That's breaking news that you could have broken 10 years ago. But there you go. All right. Great. We'll be right back.
3: Sports Hub headline.
17: In case you missed it, the Bruins have announced they will retire Patrice Bergeron's number 37 next season. The franchise will bestow its highest honor to Bergeron, former team captain. His number will be the 13th hung in the rafters. Red Sox lost last night to Toronto 3-0. They'll try to avoid a three-game sweep this afternoon. The Knicks will have their championship parade at 10 a.m. this morning. According to team owner James Dolan, they'll become the first NBA title-winning team to accept an invitation to the White House from President Donald Trump. The U.S. Open Golf Tournament remains in a weather delay. They've been delayed over an hour and a half after about 20 players got onto the golf course. And at the World Cup, Colombia beat Uzbekistan 3-1. Ghana beat Panama 1-0. England beat Croatia 4-2. And Portugal and DR Congo played to a 1-1 draw. Sports Hub headlines are brought to you by Mass DOT. Tomorrow there's a concert at Xfinity Center in Mansfield at the same time as World Cup match in Foxborough. So whether you're attending or commuting, plan ahead and kick the drive. 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
0: 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Hot sun, humidity, thunderstorms, heavy rain. 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

0: 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Or I should have started with...
1: I got an email about that.
0: About my sweet character, Old Fonzie?
1: New character that just dropped yesterday.
0: Yeah.
1: I mean, it was very organic and in the moment, and we can only hope that it's a recurring character.
0: Jenny Piccolo had a hysterectomy. Hey. Hey. And then you hear, eek, eek, eek. Three chicks in wheelchairs.
1: Eek.
0: Al, give me mush.
1: There's more meat on this bone. You keep gnawing.
0: I can't.
1: Why not?
0: False teeth.
1: Okay.
0: Al, hey, give me a plate of porridge.
1: Fonz, you haven't been outside in so long. You want to go for a ride on your motorcycle?
0: Are you crazy? I can't be in the sun. Hey.
1: Old Fonzie.
0: Let me get my big floppy motorcycle helmet.
1: What?
0: It protects me from the sun.
1: Oh, yes.
0: Hey. Hang on. I got to pee. It's going to start and stop a lot. Hey.
1: Kind of like an Andrew Dice Clay.
2: I was just thinking that. It's Andrew Dice Clay.
0: Hickory dickory dock. Guess what? Guess what work? It doesn't work. It's called my... Yeah. Oh. Penis.
1: Right.
0: Yeah. All right. Very good.
1: So are you seeing this as a sitcom or is it like a Netflix Cobra Kai situation?
0: No.
1: Could it be on network television?
0: Yes, it would be on ABC. It would be at Sunday nights at 9 o'clock, and it would be much like Andy Griffith.
1: Oh.
0: Turned to Matlock, it would be Old Fonzie.
1: Yeah.
0: Mm. Yeah. And instead of solving crimes, he's just figuring out how to get stuff during the day. Give me my reacher, hey.
1: Matlock was really just...
0: I can't hear the TV. It's on full blast. I don't know. Hey.
1: I don't love the Matlock comparison because that was a different character inhabited by the same actor. And one could argue they were very, very similar styles. You know, rather folksy. Yeah.
2: Andy Griffith went to law school. That's all it was.
1: Sheriff Andy Taylor and Ben Matlock. But a lot of similarities. This is the same character.
0: Ralph Mouth is missing a foot. Diabetes. That's the pits. You got to watch what you eat, Potts. You're going to end up missing a foot like Ralph.
1: Hey, Fonz.
0: Take it from Fonz.
1: Leather Tuscadero is here to see you.
0: Yeah, it's not Pinky. Because she died. Hey.
1: Now, are these jokes when you mention that the people die? I'm trying to, like, as a showrunner, what are we going
2: He's
1: for
2: moving
1: here?
2: The story.
1: I want to know how to shoot this. I want right. to know how much pause we need to allow for.
2: Right.
0: Well, I mean, it's every episode's a very special episode. I can't poo.
1: Okay, so, but that's not fodder for comedy. It's more of a dramedy.
0: Yeah. Okay. Yeah, like or like a very special episode. There's jokes. Like even when Alex P. Keaton's dead friend from the drunk driving accident came into his house with the Cleveland Indians cap on and he was talking to him, when Alex's sister comes in, she makes a joke about how he's talking to himself and the audience uncomfortably laughs because we're in the middle of something very serious, but there's a slight break, and that's the dance that we do on Old Fonzie.
1: Okay.
0: Is that there's slight breaks.
1: So there may be a moment when he's straining on the toilet, which is not inherently
0: I'm sorry,
1: funny.
0: That's just in my mind. Old people straining on the toilet for some reason. Wonder if my father's hospitalization for blood is somehow coursing through my brain. Yeah.
1: But like there may be a moment of comedy that you interject into
0: that. Yeah, like
1: scene.
0: Shortcakes, hold my hand.
1: Because of the strain?
3: No, Shortcake, hold my hand.
1: Why?
3: Because I got to give you some advice before I go.
1: Okay, Fonz. What is it?
3: Stay cool.
0: And that's the last episode, and then he dies.
3: Stay cool.
1: How many episodes do you think you have in you? Is this 13? Is it 26?
0: I don't know, but Chachi's the most liberal of all of them.
4: Yeah. Of course.
3: Quiet down. I'm trying to watch Fox News. Jesse Waters, hey.
0: All right, very good. Maybe not.
1: I do like the turn, though, as Fonzie was the most progressive and you know, liberal of the cast members. He takes a turn.
0: Well, even Styx is very conservative. I mean, listen, Styx has become Styx actually became Republican governor of Wisconsin.
1: Oh no, kidding.
0: On my show, yeah,
4: really.
0: But he does hold a grudge against those girls that fainted when they found out he was going to prom with them. And not because of with happiness, with shock. Caller number 10 to the contest line is 617-931-0985. We'll score a pair of tickets to see the Black Crowes tomorrow night at the Xfinity Center. 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We'll be back in just a moment. Joe Murray's actively trying to infringe on Hardy's territory, and he's rubbing it in his face. I'm not making that up. He is literally rubbing it in his face. He wants us to talk about this. He's just handing Ryan all this material and saying, you guys talk about it, so we will.
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16: The Bruins have made it official. Within the last half hour, they will retire Patrice Bergeron's number 37 next season. The former captain, Stanley Cup winner, and six-time Selke Award winner retired 3 years ago. Red Sox went 0-for-12 with runners in scoring position. They left 13 more runners on base and scored no runs. They were beaten by Toronto 3-0. It's their third straight loss, and they'll try to avoid a three-game sweep this afternoon. New York Knicks will hold their championship parade in about an hour in the city. Team owner James Dolan added yesterday he and the franchise have accepted an invitation to the White House. The Knicks will be the first NBA championship team to do that with Donald Trump as president. Round one of the U.S. Open golf tournament got underway at about 6:30. Play was suspended at 7:05, and now two hours later, they are finally starting up again because of ground fog at Shinnecock Hills. And at the World Cup, Colombia beat Uzbekistan last night 3-1. Ghana beat Panama 1-0. England beat Croatia 4-2. And Portugal and DR Congo played to a 1-1 draw. 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

0: 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They are a guy, an old loser, has got a bullhorn, so he's probably starting things off again. He's all proud of himself.
1: It's an air horn, not a bullhorn.
0: An air horn. He's all proud of himself. Big shot, getting everyone going again at the big golf course. Good for him. They've started up again at the U.S. Open.
1: I'd love to be the air horn guy.
0: Oh, yeah, you would.
1: Yeah.
0: Such an undeserved feeling of self-worth that comes from that.
1: Yeah.
0: That's right up your alley. Check.
1: Yep.
0: All right. So everyone knows that for over 10 years, Hardy has finagled himself into free things by having a 98.5 The Golf Club.
1: It's not show. Why I do it. I do it for the love of the game, and we are in our 14th year of the Sports Hub Golf Club.
0: Has it not ever led to anything at a discounted or free rate?
1: Sure, but that's secondary. That wasn't part of the calculus in starting the show. I had to convince the powers that be around here to let me do the show, and now it's a staple. You know, it's people expect it.
0: It's almost like it's like a golden curse. Like it's gold handcuffs. I mean, he can't get out of it. It's been so successful that he can't even walk away and leave.
2: Remember people clamoring for Hardy to return. There was some hesitation.
1: Right.
2: There was some hesitation after the summer, after the winter. Am I going to do this again? Groundswell of activity forced him into it.
0: Yeah. But he's gone to the Wheel of Fortune route where he'll tape 5 episodes a day for 2 days, and then that will be the series.
1: That's not true at all.
2: And, with his work ethic, come on.
1: Once I got executive producer Ryan Beaton signed on to helm the show, who, at first, teats on a bull, useless, but he's come around now. And he has also adopted this as a passion project.
0: Yeah, he seems to really like it.
1: Yeah, he's into it. And we got stuff in the bank, you know.
0: You've had the whole series.
1: No. We got a great segment on the Triangle Inc. Golf Classic, which will be coming up here week after Sunday. This Sunday, all live for U.S. Open weekend.
0: Boom.
1: Where we're really going to be breaking it down.
0: Kaboom. He's going to be live this Sunday, even though he's ill today and he's not working tomorrow due to vacation day.
1: Yeah.
0: But he is not working tomorrow, but he will be live. Now, we'll be live from Canton, or will you be live from parts unknown?
1: No, live from Canton.
0: He does it from his house. He can't be bothered to come in. Ryan has to come in.
1: No, he doesn't.
0: Ryan does it from his house, too. No one's here, ever.
2: Ever.
1: Somebody will be here.
0: Once we leave it, the whole place just disappears. Yeah. It's almost like it's the end of St. Elsewhere. It's just in our mind. We're just staring into some snow globe and all making it up. But so anyway, my point is that good luck getting a guest if you're going to have a golf show, because name me a superintendent or a dreamskeeper that hasn't done the golf club, and they signed an exclusivity note that if you're going to do the show, you agree not to do anything else for the period of 10 years. So
1: within 150 mile radius, it's not nationwide.
0: Mm. Well, when you did the big Hardy on the World of Golf.
1: Yeah. Golfing the world.
0: That was another issue altogether. But so Joe Murray, who has Joe Murray Media, JMM, he made polos. He has he's a hustler. He likes to hustle. My son sees him at card shows. He's got a table with JMC or maybe Joe Murray Cards. Or it might just be under the JMM umbrella. Mm-hmm. But he does that as well. He's got wrestling figurines that he sells. But, I follow him. Obviously, I'm a fan of Joe's, and I follow him on Instagram. But I'm not, taking in everything that everyone puts up. But Joe had this thing where he was eating steak, and I went, that's good. Joe's making a show. But then he actively, Ryan, this is true, he's actively sent you clips of him producing a show having to do with him playing golf.
3: He texted me late last night, just so you know, here are the clips, and I woke up and I was well aware of what was going on.
0: So
3: already,
0: this is pulling your pigtails. I mean, this is look at me. This is literally Joe telling our producer, Ryan, hey, if you want to play this stuff.
1: Right.
0: So Joe's got some kind of situation happening. I'm not sure what this audio is.
1: I don't know what this is either.
0: But maybe it explains it. If not, maybe we could do a little bit of a deep dive. Here is Joe Murray's new video project that he's currently shooting and is up on Instagram.
4: So we got ourselves a nice little fairway here.
5: My butt's hot in the seat.
0: Now, this is the soundtrack to Boobs a Poppin', 2001's erotic tour de force featuring big bust models.
4: So we got ourselves a nice little fairway here.
5: My butt's hot in the seat. Oh, what's the weight capacity on this bad boy, huh?
0: So some of that Joe's playing golf, but I imagine he's eating during the moaning part, right?
1: Yeah, it sounds like a really good show. Mm. So what he's on a golf course and he drops such nuggets like, got a nice little fairway here. Well, oh, do you? Is it bent grass? Is it Bermuda? How many cuts of rough are there? Is there a primary and a secondary? Oh, he doesn't know what he's talking about.
0: The PGA loves this because finally he's like the real life Happy Gilmore. He's teaching the common man, the working man, about the game that you hold too precious. Now, Ryan, I do need you to turn that microphone on because I need you to tell me, what is this show?
3: It seems like a variety show, something that would run late night on Nesson, maybe. A little bit of golf, a little bit of eating.
0: So he's treading on Maddie's archenemy and Hardy at the same time?
2: Wow.
3: Sort of a Billy and Jenny type vibe.
0: Well, that show's really good and not paid for at all. Let's start a production company so we can start shooting a show and then sell advertising for it.

0: And just for Joe to hear, good luck. Try to live up to this.
1: You know, at Woodland, you've got the, I guess, the task of maintaining a golf course for private club members.
2: Listen, if the golf course is good, everything else is better.
0: So this is Woodland, and I got to assume this is Harvey Dent. Assistant Greenskeeper.
3: Harvey Dent.
4: We're going back.
5: Is he the DA?
6: Batch? What do you do with the manure?
0: This is someone from Woodland. Who are you talking to?
5: I was speaking with the superintendent of Woodland and a few other superintendents.
0: Names?
3: Oh, it was a round table discussion.
0: My mailman's still mad at me because he's a prick. He really is. He's like, it's Tony. I love Tony.
5: Oh, Chris Donadio.
0: Ah, of course, Chris Donadio.
5: You know Chris?
0: Nope.
2: The hamburger station.
0: I probably have met him. I don't know. I'm horrible with names, as you know. I go to Woodland not often.
2: Good. Everything is better if the golf course is good.
1: I don't know who mentioned stimp meter a little while ago.
7: I should have never said it. I should have never said it.
1: Okay, well, yeah, it's too late.
5: This is the kind of stuff that comes out of the Sports Hub Golf Club. Sometimes people say stuff they shouldn't say, and then we get it, and it's out there, and you can't take it back. It's in the ether. It's part of the zeitgeist.
0: All right, so that's Hardy on his golf show, golf club.
5: Sports Hub Golf Club.
0: Sports Hub Golf Club, 14 years.
3: We're learning things.
0: Live this Sunday. Oh, yeah. What's Joe up to? This is more clips of Joe has sent Ryan. We are not digging the internet for these.
5: No. He wants us to preview this, be part of the hype machine for Joe on the Go, which apparently is some golf-related show that he's doing.
0: Now, has this been sold, or is this just a venture for YouTube, or do we know?
8: Might just be a YouTube venture. I haven't seen any promotional things attached to it unless I missed it.
0: Maybe it's a spec reel to dangle in front of networks and advertisers. I could be correct in that. I assume I am. Here is Joe.
9: No, oh, my God.
10: To fake that crap.
0: Okay, now I have seen this. Joe's sitting in some kind of dining situation, and there's a guy with no food in front of him who obviously has prepared the food in front of Joe. Now, I don't know how to describe the dish, but I'll describe it as this. Steak.
5: Yes.
0: Sliced steak.
5: Yeah. Meat.
0: On a plate. So here is Joe. He's been the man obviously sitting across from him, which is this man's under a lot of pressure now. Joe is tasting what this man's devoted his life to. And Joe has about four strips of steak in front of him. It's cooked and everything. And Joe goes into experiencing steak as if for the first time.
9: No other
10: way.
9: My God.
10: To fake that crust.
9: Look how thick this is. Look at the thickness. Remember the song Down with the Sickness? Oh, juice. Oh, look at this. Oh, look at that dip. Look at the thickness. Look at the thickness. Mm.
10: Thank you.
9: Oh.
0: So he's over there dancing around, eating steak, and Hardy counters with this chess move.
1: I'm going to bring in right away to start the show, Brian Skinner, who is the head superintendent at Bellevue Golf Club.
0: Which is also an insane asylum. So it's interesting. You can play among the cuckoos. I was there for a while.
1: I'm going to bring in right away to start the show.
0: Like, whoa. All right, audience, I'm not yanking your chain. There ain't going to be no pleasantries.
5: No.
0: I'm just bringing in my friend from Bellevue.
5: From the jump, guest. We don't have a lot of time for all that we want to get to.
0: Time is our most precious commodity. Let's not waste any. Let's just get as much of this what this man has to say into our stupid heads.
1: I'm going to bring in right away to start the show, Brian Skinner, who is the head superintendent at Bellevue Golf Club. Peter, I'm going to butcher your last name. So I just want you to say it for everybody right now, and maybe even for people on the call who have been butchering your last name for years. What is your last name, Peter?
11: Rapoccio, a nice short Irish name.
5: It's not Irish.
0: They have fun. Yeah, I mean, look, it's not all sticks and balls.
5: It's not all stimp meters and green syringing.
0: No, there is time to cut up.
1: Yeah, exactly. Rapoccio, Peter Rapoccio, he's the head super at Concord. And I believe

0: What do you believe, John? What do you think he believes? Aside from being the super at Concord, what is he?
1: He's a scratch golfer.
0: No, he landed the plane in the Hudson River.
1: Oh!
0: That's what he did. Oh. He saved the lives of hundreds.
2: It's not Captain Sully.
0: No, but he was there helping them.
3: Without looking, I believe I'm wearing a Concord Country Club hat this morning. Just completely by accident. It's just a coincidence.
0: And you know what's funny? Saturday Night Live did a what became a hit segment with this, with two women doing the golf, Sports Up Golf Club. Remember Sweaty Balls?
4: Oh man!
1: So you like Joe, you like Joe's golf show better than mine.
3: And then we have
5: what a coincidence that is, huh?
0: Well, it's like what are you looking for? I mean, it's like you are Beethoven, played by a master symphony. For the uneducated ear, it can just sound like a bunch of gobbledygook. But for the trained ear, it's the most beautiful sound on the planet.
1: Right.
0: Joe is moaning about steak.
1: Right.
0: So, like, leave it to the rubes to take Joe's show. Like, his show might be for a more mass audience, but your show, like, overserves the elite.
1: Super serve the audience.
0: Right.
1: Right.
6: Let's talk about a hot-button issue here. Trees.
1: Tomatoes.
0: Might as well be. And then the guy he was like, I want to cut them all down. They all have government surveillance in them. They're like, hey, you're the guy at River Rouge Golf Club. And what's going on there? It's a lynx course. Yes, the government plants mind control devices in all trees, so I knock them down.
1: Look, a couple of things. You accuse me of just doing the golf show so I can get free stuff.
0: I think you started it for free things.
1: I did not. You think I automatically started getting stuff for free because I was doing the golf show?
0: I think it's a long con.
1: All right.
0: He's satisfied with that.
1: No. If that's what you feel, do you also feel that Joe is doing this show just so he can get 4 pounds of steak put in front of him with onion rings piled on top, and you go out there on the golf course for 10 minutes just so he can get to that free steak that he's going to be served half an hour later?
0: I was here one day where Joe was filling in, and someone named Dom called the call-in line.
4: Yeah. I remember this.
0: We went to commercial.
4: Yeah.
0: When we came back to I did not take Dom on the air.
1: Right.
0: When we got back from commercial, Joe was not here. He was still on the phone with Dom.
1: In the other room.
0: Yes.
1: Mm-hmm.
0: Who is Dom? Dom Sausage.
1: Oh, Dom.
0: And from there, there started the relationship between Joe and Dom from Dom Sausage.
1: Oh, Dom Steak Tips?
0: Yeah, but it's called guy. Dom Sausage. It's called Dom Sausage.
4: Same guy. He's branched out, but Dom wound up getting more press than Kowloon ever did.
0: I bet you Dom got
4: more
0: $500,000 worth.
4: Yeah.
0: I am maybe lowballing it.
4: No, you're right.
0: $500,000 of free advertising on this station from Joe. That phone call during our morning show. He loves steak so much that he like giddily ran out of the room to take a call. We never even had Dom on the air. Like, I didn't know what the hell was going on. And he's like, that's Dom Sausage. He came in and like, all right, like the sausage guy at Fenway, like, who knows? Who asked follow-up questions to that? You're like, fine. But then for years and years and years after that, there was this beautiful friendship between the two of them that really, really was mutually beneficial.
1: But look, Joe's doing a golf show, Joe on the go, whatever he's doing, fine. You know, you want to do that? Maybe I'll start doing a show where I just come in here and get stoned and play In or Out for a half an hour, you know?
0: Oh,
1: and put the intern on for an hour.
0: Hardy doesn't feel well. Leave Joe. No. Joe's great. There's room enough on this planet for Joe on the go. And then why don't you start self-financing a video of yourself that you could shop around for a while? Come on. Rent the equipment.
4: Oh.
0: I know a guy in Atlanta that stole the whole Phantom Gourmet idea and ran with it.
1: Did it work?
0: I don't. Not like the Phantom Gourmet did.
4: No.
0: Yeah, steak. Yeah, he stole the steak. Whole Phantom Gourmet thing.
4: That's right.
0: He like chummed up to them and then ran away with their idea without giving them any money. I'm not saying he did anything illegal, but I'm saying that it's definitely what he did.
1: It's like, what golf show do you want to listen to? Do you want to listen to?
2: So we got ourselves a nice little fairway here.
1: Or do you want to listen to?
4: Nice ball, John.
0: Nothing different between this except the snazzy music.
4: By the way, thank you, Hardy. I appreciate it. Nice ball, you said. Means
7: oh, what's the weight capacity on this bad boy, huh?
4: What, get John, in the hole!
0: John, you were on one of the Hardy shows?
4: No. It's just...
1: I said, nice ball, John. But I was speaking to a...
4: Different...
0: All right,
4: different
0: John's mic's off for the rest of the show.
1: Yeah, right.
0: That might be the worst joke ever told on this show. And I've told some doozies. All right, I'll put your mic back on.
2: So we got ourselves a nice little fairway here.
0: That was more of a warning
4: Reese Jones
0: than anything,
4: course.
0: John.
4: It's leaving me jonesing to play more. Jones.
0: See, he has fun. It's self-deprecating, though. It's a style. It's a dry wit. Joe just vomits out jokes for the masses.
7: My butt's hot in the sea.
0: You know, Joe's like the guy on the redneck comedy. He's like Foxworthy, and Hardy's like the drunk one that everyone thought was a good comic and then turned out not to be. There was Bill Engvall, who's the real bad one. There's Larry the Cable Guy, that was shtick. There's Jeff Foxworthy, that's considered a good comic, but I don't find him funny.
1: Not Ron White.
0: Ron White, yeah. Yeah, how funny is Ron White now? Real funny. He's funny, though, man. I know he's on this stupid tour, not you, but he's funny. He's really funny. And then I talk to him. I'm like, he's not funny at all. And then now he's this lunatic. And so it's like he's worse than all of them combined. All right, very good. We're really going down rabbit holes. All right, look.
4: That's what I'm talking about.
0: That's what he's talking about, the stim meter. All right, we'll be back in just a moment.
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0: Kaboom! Did we all just take acid? Take acid? It's unbelievable.
1: Like you, Fred, I'm not worried.
17: You know, I got an idea for a bit. The email bit. We should do the email bit. It's a great idea. Let's do the email bit.
0: I see that the old Fonzie bit is bringing in the youth. When she saw me, she was like, you're the face behind old Fonzie.
1: So my daughter just showed up. And did you hear Fred doing his old Fonzie bit this morning?
18: I did not listen.
0: Your knee would be bright red from slapping it, lady.
1: You know what? Come over there, that microphone for a second. Just for a second, please, Katie.
4: So you were not listening.
1: You don't.
18: Can you hear me?
1: Yes, we can hear you. Yeah. How often do you listen to this show?
18: You might not like the answer.
1: No, it's honestly.
18: When I go into Marcy Poole's office and she has it on YouTube.
1: Oh.
18: And I'm asking her question and I say, why are you watching?
1: Yeah.
18: And she goes, because it's your father.
0: You know, if they get divorced, she'll stop. That's what mine did. She used to listen every day and then it stopped real quick. My voice became grating at that time.
4: Yeah.
0: So just, you know, every time you walk in and she's watching your dad, things are going good at home.
18: Yeah. Well, it's been twice.
1: On the
0: those are two good days.
1: On the rare occasions when you're up before 10 a.m. and you go somewhere in the car, do you ever listen? No. Like 2 years ago and the year before when you were going to school every morning and listening to the radio in the car when you were driving yourself to school, did you ever listen to this show?
18: On my birthday, when you said happy birthday. That's the last time I remember.
1: When you knew your name was going to get a 4-second mention and you listened then.
18: Yes.
1: You have any interest in what I do for a living?
18: Sports.
1: No, the radio. We're radio people. We do a radio. We do a live radio show every day.
18: I understand that. It's just like sports radio.
0: Do you know your father introduced the Cottonmouth Kings in 1996 in Lansing, Michigan?
1: No. I was in Albuquerque by then.
0: But he was in Albuquerque by then. You know your father sat across from Power Man 5000 more than once in Las Vegas.
18: Would love to know who that is.
1: All right.
0: It's called Google, honey. Yeah.
4: Did you know your father had three superintendents of different golf courses on his Sunday show?
1: What show do I do on Sunday morning?
4: Oh boy!
1: For 14 years, I've done a show every Sunday morning.
4: You're asleep. We understand.
1: What show?
18: I'm employed.
0: But in the service industry, so maybe you are asleep because of your employment. I'm on your side. All right, so. That was defending you. Work hard, I'm saying. All right, so anyway.
1: What show?
0: What's the name of your father's show that's
1: have
0: been
1: I been
0: here for
1: doing
0: 14 years?
1: Every Sunday morning, 7 a.m., it's a one-hour show. It's kind of my passion. What's the name of the show?
18: Golf with Hardy. What is it?
0: No one knows.
4: No one knows. You're not the only one not listening.
0: No one knows the answer. No one knows the answer. Oh, lithium. So you know the XM channel.
18: Yeah, I know lithium.
0: Yeah.
1: Do you listen to that?
18: I can hear you cracking jokes in the basement when I'm upstairs. Right.
0: Yeah, he pre-tapes that too.
1: Okay.
0: A lot of work in the can for the old man.
1: All right. Thank you.
18: I'll scooch back.
1: Yeah, scooch back.
0: No, you sit on the mic as long as you want. My kids don't listen to me either. By the way, our email segment. Did you miss old Fonzie, though?
1: You didn't hear.
18: I don't think I was missing a good bit.
1: She didn't.
0: Boy, she did hear it. All right. The Tutcher and Hardy email segment.
1: See, honey, the premise is this, sweetheart.
0: Toots.
1: Fonzie was a character on Happy Days. What Fred has done.
18: I know Fonzie.
1: Okay, well, now Fonzie is older, and the show is based on old Fonzie. Do you get it?
4: Oh. She's got the Hardy gene. I see it from here.
0: All right, let me take you to a scene.
1: Sarcastic.
4: Yeah. He's going to prove it to you.
1: Okay, yeah. Okay. Let's improv a scene.
0: I don't want to sell my bike. Fonzie. You're not going to be able to afford for the organ transplant if you don't sell the bike. Ah! What's wrong? You knew you had to sell the bike. I can't control my hand to sign my name.
1: Get it?
18: Should I scoot up to the mic?
4: Yeah. We need your reaction to this.
18: Okay, scooching up. I didn't enjoy it personally. Okay.
0: How about this one?
18: Oh, there's more. Yeah. Okay.
4: She's Hardy. She's your daughter, man. There's never been more proof.
1: What's the scene?
0: Okay, here we go. All right, here we go.
1: I'll set you up. What do you need?
0: Someone's got to roll over. Potsy's getting sores.
1: Wait a second. He's in the
0: room
1: with you.
0: Catatonic. And he's getting bed sores from laying there. The blood's all pooling its skin, and it's causing painful sores. But there's nothing he can do about it because he's so old. He can't even roll over.
1: See, Potsy's old, too. Anson Weber.
0: The whole gang is old, you see.
18: And you have a paper for this?
0: Mrs. C up there in heaven. See, she died. Yeah. She's just gone. Mrs. Sunrise, sunset.
1: Okay, all right.
0: Thank you. 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I have a funny email that I'll read, and it does get funny. It goes, it's to me. It says, hope your dad pulls through and gets home also. I kind of hope Forsberg gets hit by a car while walking the earth. Not to kill him, just to slow him down so we don't have to hear about any more 20,000 to 30,000 steps anymore. And that is from Mark. It's annoying. Forsberg saying that he walks 20,000 steps a day.
4: He actually texted all of us the snapshot of his.
0: It's not like I don't believe him, but that's over 16 miles. 30,000 steps is 16 miles.
1: It's amazing to me that he would have that much time. That takes hours of walking, presumably not to do anything constructive. You're just walking for the sake of walking.
0: We can all agree I'm unobserving, correct? Like, I don't know anyone's name. Like, I don't. I'm not, like, constantly in the present. I'm not like a Buddhist monk here. Your daughter can't even watch the show. She's on her phone. Yeah, it's so distracting.
4: I know. She could not care less about the things
0: you're
4: going
0: addicted
4: on in
0: to
4: front
0: that
4: of
0: thing.
4: Her.
0: Listen, I'm dropping wisdom. So
4: we had to introduce the intern.
0: But I even know the guy in my neighborhood that's always walking around, and I always think he did something wrong. Like, he's walking around like a scofflaw, like a hobo, a drifter. You know who walks that much? Drifters. That's guys that are jumping trains, hobos, you know? And it doesn't help that he's got a stick with a kerchief on it.
1: Right.
0: Holding canned food.
1: Tony says in an email, hey, guys, my neighbor is a dog walker, and he gets free stuff all the time from his clients. Now, this is pushback from when Sarah from Everett said that she was gifted 2 tickets to the World Cup match tomorrow night. And Fred said, who would give away presumably thousands of dollars worth of tickets to their dog walker? Tony says he gets courtside Lakers tickets often. Another client let them their Bel Air mansion to get married. I don't know what it is about dog walkers, but I think they're usually at the top of the list when it comes to people giving their help things. Maybe it's because it's a much higher level of trust to give someone your dog and access to your home when you're not home.
0: Fair enough. Jeremy says, comments on kids listening, as your daughter and my kids don't listen to the show. It says, you said my kids don't listen either, and I suddenly heard your impression of Nick's dad going,
19: I listen because it's the only way I can hear my son's voice because we're estranged.
1: See, Nick is estranged from his father.
19: Maybe you can put the baby on the phone so I can at least hear it.
1: He has a newborn son.
0: That means your daughter laughs.
1: His father hasn't seen yet.
0: She likes the loud noises.
4: For a second, she seemed genuinely concerned, but no.
1: Because Nick and his father are...
19: estranged. Oh, Nick, you got two kids and I never even touched them. And I smell the baby's skin. Nick. I'm in agony.
0: I'm sorry, my dad's in the hospital, so maybe I'll get out on you a little bit.
1: Not as funny as it was.
0: Yeah. If my dad dies today, we'll be all. It won't be as funny. Coming hot tomorrow.
1: Not Gary Tank. I can't believe you got to read this with my daughter in the room.
0: Yeah, read it. Look, she can get it. She could have seen Porky's. Let's go.
20: We fade from black to a dewy morning at Boston Stadium. Rocky Suarez stands guard. Her ginormous jugs are the last line of defense, but she hears a formidable wall of sound. Shifting her eyes to the horizon, she trembles with a sexual urge as the Tartar army appears in the distance, dripping with tartar sauce. The droning bagpipes send a chill of pleasure down her spine. Middle, you get the vibe, cocaine kills copulation. And Rocky lays breathless with a with a traffic cone on each one of her enormous breasts. Will the Scots ever return, or will Rocky be tortured by the pleasant memories of being invaded by an army of freeballers? Slanja, Gare Bear out.
0: No. If anything, Rocky would be a power top with a peg.
1: What?
18: Was that an email?
1: That's an email.
18: That you got?
1: Yes.
18: Fan mail?
1: Yes.
18: That's
1: our fans, yes.
18: Okay.
1: Yeah.
0: Dave says, I had a friend from high school, Mark Horowitz, on Instagram say I was driving with my son from Maine and I heard Old Fonzie. And Horowitz hasn't reached out to me in like 15 years.
4: Whoa.
0: Old Fonzie brought us together. And Old Fonzie just was off the top of my head yesterday because Hardy said, why'd you say hello like that? And then quickly my mind went, Old Fonzie. And now...
4: Look what's happened.
0: We now, I mean, I think we've changed a little bit of the zeitgeist here.
4: Mm-hmm.
0: Old Fonzie will air right before Young Sheldon and right after middle-aged Wallach, which takes place in the late 80s. Because you're very old.
1: Also, Sarah from Everett chimed in.
0: Oh, thank God.
1: A couple of times. Since we heard from her earlier this morning, she said she was not drunk when she was...
0: Oh, get out of here.
1: When she was recording. Right. We'll play it again. Play it again. This is Sarah from Everett's World Cup analysis.
21: Hey there, it's Sarah calling from Everett. Exciting news. My client just gifted me two tickets to Friday night's game, Morocco versus Scotland. I wish it was four tickets. I would have instantly given them to Abdu.
0: All right, so if I was... like related to her, I'd want her to be drunk there.
1: She says, not drunk, nervous. I had mouth surgery right before I came in the studio. Oh, she's talking about when she came in the studio last year. Before I came in the studio, which left me with a lisp.
0: I didn't say she was drunk in the studio.
1: Hence why I kept covering my face. And I compared Michael Holly to Al Cole because Holly is smooth and entertaining with sports.
0: They not, just both happen to be black.
1: Not because they are both black.
0: Right.
1: All right.
0: That was just a coincidence that you found the two black guys on the air in Boston and compared them to each other.
1: Right.
0: Right. Mm. That's it.
1: Like a coincidence, I was wearing that Concord Country Club hat when I was interviewing the superintendent from Concord Country Club.
0: That was a delicious circumstance. All right, look, Hardy doesn't feel well. He has tomorrow off. Let's get out of here as soon as possible. We will be back and finish things up right after this.
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4: Bruins have announced this morning they will retire Patrice Bergeron's number 37 during the upcoming season. His number will be the 13th that will be raised to the rafters. Red Sox lost to Toronto at Fenway Park last night, 3-0. They are 13 games under 500. Sonny Gray will try his luck with the Jays this afternoon. The Knicks will have their championship parade. It'll step off in New York City at the top of the hour. According to team owner James Dolan, they'll be the first ever NBA title-winning team to accept an invitation from President Donald Trump to come to the White House to celebrate. And after a two-hour delay for ground fog at Shinnecock Hills, round one of the U.S. Open golf tournament underway again. 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
12: I know. No, you don't know.
0: Everyone agrees that I'm the only one who's not wrong.
9: Right or wrong, they're back. Toucher and Harding on the Sports Hub. We know what you're thinking. What could I possibly have missed from the show? It's time for The Stack on Toucher and Hardy.
0: Hey, we are Toucher and Hardy. Bertrand loves that UMass Amherst, my friend.
1: Oh, boy. I'm really talking it up out there now. Did you? Well, you didn't go to like a school with like a bunch of different dormitories and stuff. But actually, I think that's a pretty common conversation. You have your thoughts about different dorms and different areas, you know, where you live on campus. Like that's a legitimate conversation.
0: I think that Rollins, there are only three dorms. Mm. And then my fraternity house is like some, you know, center for ethnic diversity now or something like that. Like legit, like they.
1: I bet you wouldn't have stood for that while you were there.
0: They wouldn't have let me in. It wouldn't have been who they wanted. But no, they kind of countered the Greek system by going like super, like the other way, which I guess
1: progress.
0: I don't really know how you would exist at a school that size without having a Greek system. Like it was pretty much the only social situation.
1: Maybe
0: that we
1: you
0: had.
1: Go out and make your own friends instead of paying for them.
0: It was really expensive to be in our fraternity. To be yeah. fair, it was tens of thousands of dollars.
1: Maybe you level up and you get out of your comfort zone and you talk to a stranger. Go eat a meal in a restaurant by yourself with no phone, nothing to read. Just see who you talk to. That was another suggestion from the Level Up crew.
0: Again, just like walking around the neighborhood every day for miles and miles and miles without anything in your hands. Just
1: Level Up.
0: Just insane.
1: We may have stumbled onto another bit. I mean, we've already been gifted Old Fonzie this week. Right. But Ryan Beaton, kind enough to share a tweet from Eddie Trunk. Mm. And Eddie Trunk's Twitter feed might be worth exploring. This one from 11 hours ago. I've gotten so good at immediately muting my TV the minute anything I watch goes to a commercial. So I do not have to hear the unbearable barrage of prescription drug ads that are annoying beyond belief and usually have insanely corny bad songs too. Eddie Trunk putting that out to the world. 10 o'clock last night.
0: Yeah, if you weren't on Through the Night by Def Leppard and you're a song, you don't need to hear it.
1: Right. Is someone else tweeted, is the sound or stage volume at Rush's show not as loud now? Curious if it might be part of Getty's vocal resurgence, as well as a vocal coach and time off. Eddie Trunk quote tweet. Get also sounded better on R40. I asked him at the time about it, and he said,
0: of course
1: cut dairy on show day is one of the things that helped. He's really in top form.
0: Yeah. Eddie had a thing. He's like, you know, bands are going to try to give you the quote unquote VIP experience of being in the front two rows. But I got news for you. Often the front row is the worst place to be at a concert. Why? The spectacle is lost that close. The sound, unless there's some onstage monitors that hang over where you're sitting, the sound isn't where you want to be. Rarely has Eddie been to a concert in the front row, and there's been a lot.
1: He's where, been to a few concerts.
0: Yeah, like, I guess he could pretty much, I don't know, sit wherever. But Eddie was saying, fool's gold, the front row.
1: Yeah.
0: And then my daughter took another 10 minutes to come out of high school, and I went, hey, my phone doesn't work here, so I'm listening to Eddie Trunk talk about how bad the front row of a concert is. And he used Rush as an example. Eddie is very hot on the new Rush show concert.
1: Well, he was also hot on a quote tweeting others like Billboard magazine when it said that Walter Perez-Zider, founding member of Chicago, dead at 81, Eddie Trunk quote tweeting, I interviewed Walt 20 years ago, back in my VH1 days. Nice guy, RIP.
0: You got to tag yourself with anyone who dies, no matter how limited the scope of your contact with them. Everyone wants to hear about how you talk to the dead guy once. That's what they want. There's I don't even know what I would do, but there's like probably like four people that I feel close enough to that would be in the media that I would even feel like even a smidgen of an obligation to say something about it, because it really should be an obligation at that point, right? Like, you shouldn't assume that anyone cares about you in the relationship with the dead person. I mean, you can say like this person. I thought this was, like, when MCA died, you could go, like, wow, the Beastie Boys were the greatest. This is really sad. He died really young. If you've so moved, but the, like, incorporating yourself with the person, like a picture of yourself and the person that just died, like, when they die, I'm sure I've done it before, but, like, is that, you really are just kind of trying to take some of the glimmer off of it and put it on yourself.
1: June 14th, he tweeted, happy birthday, Dave. It is a quote tweet. Who's the birthday Dave that was celebrating?
0: Diamond David Lee Roth?
1: Dave Rude of Tesla.
0: Oh, yeah. Oh, that was his birthday.
1: Hey. Yeah. Oh, the 14th.
0: Mm-hmm. Sagittarius always knew that. Little Easter eggs if you listen to Cowboy the Modern Day. All right, Hardy. Enjoy your weekend.
1: Thank you.
0: Feel better.
1: Thank you.
0: Tell your daughter to start listening to this dang show.
1: I don't know that she... Well, now that she knows that old Fonzie is a thing, maybe she'll start listening.
0: Oh, yeah. She laughed at Nick's dad.
3: She was a fan of that one. Yeah, that's true.
0: That was what got her to break. Nick's dad. We had a tough audience and we had to go in loud, you know? Make fun of Nick. That's always where you go. Really take advantage of the foibles of his life. All right. Danny Roach is in tomorrow. That'll do it for us. Everyone have a great day. Bye.
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1: Bruins have announced this morning they will retire Patrice Bergeron's number 37 during the upcoming season. His number will be the 13th that will be raised to the Raptors. Red Sox lost to Toronto at Fenway Park last night, 3-0. They are 13 games under 500. Sonny Gray will try his luck with the Jays this afternoon. The Knicks will have their championship parade. It'll step off in New York City at the top of the hour. According to team owner James Dolan, they'll be the first ever NBA title-winning team to accept an invitation from President Donald Trump to come to the White House to celebrate. And after a two-hour delay for ground fog at Shinnecock Hills, round one of the U.S. Open golf tournament underway again. 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

0: Hi. How you doing?
1: Hi. Jaylen Brown's still a Celtic, so I'm good today.
0: Is that how you're going to determine if it's a good day or bad day?
1: No. I just want the Celtics to be good. Well, figure it out.
0: You're hearing conflicting reports now as to whether or not the Celtics are in on Giannis. You're hearing both sides of it.
1: This is like Breer before the A.J. Brown stuff. The back and forth. Now Jacksonville's in play. Who said it yesterday? Was it you or Tim that said if he was going to Miami, he'd already be there?
0: Well, we both said it.
1: Both said it, yeah. I kind of agree with that. I think we got a shot at him. I do. I didn't hear anything.
0: I like how you're using the we to talk about the Celtics.
1: Well, Eddie House, yes, we.
0: We.
1: Well, we are on NBC Sports Boston. I think it's a pre.
0: Oh, yeah, home of the Celtics.
1: It's we. Yeah, we.
0: Home of the Celtics. I'm rooting for Giannis for those purposes, for NBC Sports Boston purposes. Giannis is so much better for business. Giannis is so much better for the promotion of the team, for the interest level in the team, all of it. And for 98.5 Sports, of course, we're both the flagship stations of the Boston Celtics.
1: To get him on right here.
0: So, yeah, Giannis on the Celtics is a better sell than Jaylen Brown. Just is.
1: It's sad to say that because, you know, they've been so damn successful. But I think when you win and then you don't get there and you start to slide a little bit and you talk about running it back, I think that's what fans get frustrated with. That's what sponsors get frustrated with. Like, you get Giannis in here. Imagine sponsorships. Imagine tickets. The availability of tickets, secondary markets, you know, third ones. Like he'd be big here.
0: Well, I mean, sponsors should already be happy. There's already a high level of interest in
1: that
0: team.
1: Yeah, of course.
0: They didn't have Jason Tatum last year, and they had sold-out buildings every single night with great invested fans. So, you know, I don't think that there's any lack of interest in the team, but when you bring in a star like Giannis,
1: creates a buzz.
0: It brings in people that otherwise don't care about the team or don't care about watching basketball. That's what it is. Giannis can be a household name. He can.
1: Kind of is.
0: I mean, he's players like this lend themselves to it. First of all, he's physically big, right? So you can easily identify him when the casual fan turns on the TV. They can easily identify which guy out there is Giannis. Oh, he's the big guy.
1: A little different than Porzingis, right? He looks like a stick. This guy, to see him in person, that'd be awesome. It really would. Here, in green.
0: Yes. Well, he already wears green. Well, so he'd be wearing a new shade of green.
1: Yeah.
0: New shade of green. Look at this. I mean, just look at a highlight.
1: Arms.
0: That we're on our simulcast showing just some you know, stock footage of Giannis out on the floor.
1: It's a man.
0: Like, there's just you see him. You can't miss him. You can't miss him. He's a presence. He's just a massive presence, both on the court as a player and on the court as just a personality, if you will. So for that, basketball aside, sorry, he's great for the interest. He's great for that. It's not where we intended to go with this conversation, but we did. B-Rob was on Felger and Maz yesterday.
1: Oh.
0: Brian Robb, Mass Live, been covering the Celtics for a long time. B-Rob's got some things on this. Let's hear where he stands on, are the Celtics in on Giannis?
2: You think they're in on Giannis as well?
3: Yeah, absolutely.
2: Legitimately.
3: 100%. Given what... If you're going up against the Heat right now, and you've seen, I'm sure you guys have talked about the Heat on for the last couple weeks, if you let him walk away for that, I think that's not malpractice if you're Celtics, because there are reasons not to go after Giannis. But if the price is that low, you have to.
2: And the price is Hero, help me with the.
3: Hawkes,
2: and
3: Delaware,
2: the 13th overall pick.
3: The Celtics, you can make the case the Celtics could beat that offer without offering Jaylen Brown.
2: That's the case I've been making. And that's what I think they're doing. You think they would trade Jaylen Brown for Giannis, though?
3: I think when push comes to shove, depending on how much more they have to add with Jaylen Brown to the deal, I think there's probably a line in the stands if you're Brad Stevens in terms of how much left over you have to build around Tatum and Giannis. And so I don't expect them to reach that point. But for now, I'm sure they're saying, yeah, we will 100% make a deal with you, Milwaukee, without Jaylen Brown, because we think the offer we can give you here is better than what the boo-boo player that he has.
0: B-Rob, 100%, they're in, no doubt about it, especially with the price that low. It would be malpractice not to go out and win the deal, because I would argue, and we've been saying this for a couple of days now, I'd like to say we were the first ones onto this, reading between those lines with the Windhorst reports the other day and everything we played from ESPN and other spots, that the Celtics were trying to get this deal done without Jaylen Brown being in the deal.
1: That's insane.
0: I don't think it is. Their ancillary pieces, if, again, this is if the Bucks want them, whether it be for chips or to keep them as players, are decent to move. When you're talking about Derek White, yeah. if you're talking about Hauser, if you're talking about Pritchard, if you want, like, they have good pieces to move in a deal that are not Jaylen Brown. That would have value to a team that acquires them or value to another team that they get flipped to. Those are all valuable little chips.
4: Yep.
1: Yeah. What would you do if you're a Bucks fan, though, and you get nothing really like that in return? Say you don't get Brown in return, and you lose that guy.
0: Well, they're not going to take Jaylen Brown.
1: I know. I get it. But, like, as a fan, like, you want something in return. Like, they're going to look at that and say, okay, we got Derek White. We got this kid named Pritchard.
0: No, they're scarred. Don't you hear Felger, our in-house Bucks fan?
1: Yeah.
0: He's, like, ready to dump Giannis, it sounds like. He doesn't think the Celtics get better with Giannis. He thinks they get worse. I think they're done. I think they're over it. I think they realize they're in for a rebuild.
1: That needs to change.
0: That's what I think. They believe it's time for a change there. They want a title. They feel it's time for a change. It's almost like the Celtics should feel like, we want a title. Now it's time for a change. But their change is going to be a lot better than other teams when they get to this point. The shelf life of teams is not long. That's what I think the last decade in the NBA has proven to you.
4: Yeah, no question.
0: You got to, as Magic Johnson would say, shake it up. That's what you got to do. Shake it up.
1: Who's the one, who's the two, and who's the three, if Giannis comes here?
0: What do you mean that? What does that mean?
1: Not necessarily.
0: They're not staying together.
1: Shooting guard, yeah.
4: Brown's gone okay. Regardless. So you're shipping him off for other pieces.
1: It's in a third team. He's going to a third team.
4: Well, if he's involved in the Giannis deal, he would be going somewhere else. And if it's the Derek White trade that we're talking about with Milwaukee, you would send Jaylen Brown out the door for pieces to surround your two stars with.
1: You'd be different.
0: B-Rob actually talked about Giannis versus Jaylen. Here's what he had to say, Felger and Maz, yesterday on that point.
2: If you were the GM, would you trade Brown for Giannis straight up?
3: Yes.
2: You would?
3: Yes.
2: Why?
3: I think Giannis is just a more impactful player than Jaylen at this point in his career. I know that the injury concerns are there. I know he's a couple years older. You traded for Kevin Garnett pretty much at the same time, at the same age as Giannis would be in this scenario. Garnett had a lot more miles on his tires than Giannis does at this point. And Jason Tatum would be by far the best player that Giannis has ever played with. And so if you can get Giannis in the door and still have enough left over with role guys, with this trade exception, with the mid-level, if ownership is willing to spend into the taxes here to make a really win-now situation for the next 2 or 3 years, then I think that, in all likelihood, gives you the best odds to win now.
0: There you go.
1: You know who B-Rob looks like?
2: Who?
1: Fernando Mendoza. It just hit me when they showed him up on the screen. His little brother. He's got the same face, same ears, same nose, same eyebrows.
4: What's the window for Jaylen Brown and Jason Tatum moving forward if you're the Celtics? How long is that window?
1: 2 to 3 years.
4: If you kept those two guys together?
1: If you run it back and change the other pieces, I would say it's 2 to 3.
4: I think the window argument, like to B-Rob's point, like your window now with Giannis is open. And with the way that the NBA is going, I'm not sure like how extended the Jaylen Brown, Jason Tatum window is going to be. Like the length of the time to be competitive with the two stars that we're talking about and debating about, I don't think should be a part of this conversation. I don't think it's really going to change that dramatically one way or the other with either of these stars. So to me, bring in the better player. And that's Giannis.
0: The more impactful player.
4: Yes, there you go.
0: As B-Rob said, the more impactful guy. We can talk more about this and the possibility of Giannis getting moved. We'll keep going back to the point that if he were going to Miami, why would it not be done?

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11: There isn't anything official yet on Giannis as far as teams that are really in play that are that have made some momentum. From what I'm hearing and gauging, Boston doesn't seem as a promising destination as we thought. I think there's interest, but there's not a clear sign as of right now that is their number one objective, if that makes any sense. Not to say that they've pulled out, not to say that they won't try anything when July hits, but I have no clue.

clear-cut signs that they are dead set on him as of right now. If that is to be the case, we're back to square one as far as all the speculation goes and what's going to happen. I still do ultimately believe he will be moved this offseason. Mm-hmm. But I'm not as certain as I was before that it would be done before the draft.

0: 617-779-0985. Chris Haynes talking about Boston as a destination for Giannis and all of this and what it will mean for the Celtics, what it means here in these trade talks. And I just think at this point, you must believe that the Celtics are in on the player.
1: Oh, I think they're in on him, but like...
0: No, I'm saying everybody. I'm not talking you.
1: Yeah.
0: I'm saying everybody should acknowledge they are in on this player, which inevitably means they are... They're done with Jaylen Brown, I think. Because I really don't think they have any desire to keep Tatum, Brown, and Giannis on the same roster. The taxes that they would incur and the thresholds they would be busting through if they did that. I don't think that there's any desire to be doing that.
1: Yeah, I don't think they're going to do it either. But the way the coverage feels to me, it's like 50-50. I know everybody says they're in on him, but like a lot of people have thrown cold water on this thing last couple of days.
2: If it's not one for one, I think you're being obtuse if you think the two aren't related.
0: I would agree, right? You know, that's why I say that. They have no desire to bring Giannis here and keep Jaylen Brown. They're moving off of Jaylen Brown.
1: Right.
0: And he must know that.
1: How do you think Celtics fans feel? 50-50, 80-20 for Giannis?
0: That's a great question.
1: I'm serious.
0: I don't know. Like, I don't know the answer.
1: I mean, the fact you're saying this could happen this week, this should have enormous buzz for Celtics fans. And it doesn't feel that way.
3: I think there's buzz about the trade. It's. I don't think it's as extreme as Kevin Garnett and Al Jefferson, because I feel like that was probably like 80-20 back in the day. This, to me, is closer to 50-50. There are plenty of people that don't want to trade Jaylen Brown.
1: I know that. Like, everybody that like covers it from here says, yeah, it's probably going to get done.
3: That'll change game one when Giannis goes for, 35-10. People won't be talking about it as much, but...
1: Yeah, the stat watchers, yeah. The people with the box scores that call me... Yeah, what if I say Giannis is the better player than Tatum? Am I going to get crushed for that like I did with Brown? Probably, right?
3: Two-time MVP.
2: Also not coming off an 18-win season, so it's not like people are clamoring for it.
0: Yeah, true.
2: The perception is that they're on the doorstep.
3: I don't know about that anymore, though, after these past 2 years. Right? Like, on the doorstep to me is like a couple minor tweaks to the roster. I think if you keep Jaylen Brown and Jason Tatum together, you still have to make a relatively big move here in terms of shaking things up.
1: And Tatum should be a hell of a lot healthier. Like, you got to factor that in, too. Because I think there was that element of the unknown. And like, they had a good year. And then Brown started running in the mouth and being on the streams, and I think that's where some fans turned on him a little bit. But they appreciate what he did for the team, and I think that's why they're torn. Because you know what the results is with those two together.
0: I also think that the buzz on this is so minimal compared to what it would have been once upon a time, because I feel like there's an expectation of the Celtics just figuring it out and landing a big name now. How far they have come in this regard. You talk about clamoring for it after an 18-win season. How about just in general, just the idea that, oh, it's the Celtics, they'll have big stars, they'll figure it out.
3: No, it's a great point. I mean, you go back to when they're recruiting Al Horford and everyone talking about how they can never land a max free agent, and that's totally gone out the window. Same thing with the Kyrie trade. Like, no, you're right about that. Over the last decade, it shifted where it feels like if they identify a player they want, they go and get them.
1: It's like the anti-Red Sox. No stars, no big players. Like, that's what you want. And this is completely the opposite. And you're used to it because those other two have been so damn good for 9 years.
3: The Jake Fisher stuff from this morning, though, because he has another report that...
1: Jake Seymour?
3: The Celtics are becoming weary of all of the and they don't love the way that this process is going with the Bucks because Jaylen Brown's name continues to be brought up. And I do think that's also a factor here for the Celtics, too. If you don't go through with this, how happy is Jaylen Brown going to want, or does he want out?
1: He's already pissed off. How much more pissed can he get?
3: There's a difference between being pissed though and coming back and whatever, and versus F you guys, I want out.
1: It's like he's the consolation prize. But they do have to be prepared too. But the way this thing's been talked about, like say you don't get Giannis and Brown is back, like you got to figure that thing out. Now you really got to change your roster up. Because you're keeping those two. But I do think they'd be fine. Because I think they respect each other and they play hard. It's not like one completely ignores the other one on a court together. So it wouldn't be a disaster. Sitting here saying, well, it wouldn't be a disaster if Jaylen Brown stayed. I mean, that's crazy. He's going to stay, isn't he?
0: Yeah. I just don't know that they're going to be able to sort all of that out for the maybe in the short term it's fine. But can you say with a straight face to this player, no, we weren't considering moving on from you in this offseason anymore? They did that in 22. Could they do it again and have anyone believe them?
1: No.
0: Including, most importantly, the player? No.
1: No. How many days has the season been over? Have you heard a peep from Jason Tatum about Jaylen Brown? No. And Brown keeps saying he was going to have him on his stream. That never happened. So they probably are somewhat apart. But they play. And basketball is basketball. Get over it.
0: Meanwhile, the New York Knicks are going to have their parade today. And
1: how many arrests?
0: They are claiming that the viewing pens, that's what they're calling.
1: Oh, they put the animals in them.
0: I'm reading from the New York Post right now. All the viewing areas for the Knicks ticker tape parade are already full, hours before the epic celebration begins. NYPD announced at 7:30 a.m., 3 hours ago, all viewing pens are full. No one else will be allowed in the viewing area. Viewing pens opened at 6 a.m. with a sea of orange and blue lining up hours before in downtown Manhattan to grab a spot. They are 30 people deep everywhere. At least. Some Knicks fans started claiming spots along the route Wednesday night, camping out overnight to get a great spot.
1: It's like a Duke basketball game.
3: Hey, but it happens once every 50 years, right?
0: Staten Island resident, 46 years old, told the Post they needed to do more, saying she arrived at 7:15 this morning to get a spot, but they were shut out. Yeah.
1: How do you do more?
0: She blamed the mayor. Nice. She blamed Mamdani.
1: Well, he's a fan.
0: Telling Spectator, he apparently told spectators get there 2 hours before the access points opened.
3: Oh, boy. Yeah, so that was a swing and a miss.
0: Yeah, this person said, I think considering that there's going to be at least 1 million people, there should have been more access points, and it's disappointing to a lifelong Knicks fan.
1: Don't they handle this with New Year's Eve? Like,
0: this is so much more than New Year's Eve.
1: That's
0: the amount
1: crazy.
0: Of people. You should see it. It's unbelievable how many people have shown up for this. Yeah. They're saying that it wasn't all that. Wasn't all that organized. They had more than 10,000 officers on duty to work just the event.
1: Jesus.
0: I mean, how do you organize and get people through security checkpoints when it's 2 million people that show up?
1: Where do you park?
0: Like, how do you do it? I don't even know how you do it.
1: Trains would be jammed too.
0: Everything. It's crazy. Look at this. Look at how far down that street.
1: Jesus.
3: Yeah, that's crazy.
0: People everywhere.
1: That's what we talked about, too. Like, all the Celtics and, like, the Bruins parade, the Patriots ones. It was, like, 10 people deep. You know, the whole parade route. This looks like it's about 20.
0: Got me thinking this morning, just thinking about the Knicks celebrating this championship today. Not all championships are created equal.
1: God, no.
0: And take out the long-suffering, we haven't won one in five decades, Knicks fan thing. Just the quality of their run. Compare the championship of the Knicks, just on basketball alone, okay, not the outside external fan factors.
1: Yeah.
0: Just on the basketball alone, how much more impressive and valuable is this Knicks championship than the one the Celtics won just a couple of years ago?
1: Much bigger. Not according to McCone, though. McCone wanted the easy path.
3: Yeah, I'll always take a championship over it, but you're not wrong that when you have a classic. Look at the Seahawks in 2014. Like, to me, that one had extra juice when you go up against a team like that and have a win like that.
1: Yep, that's my favorite
3: in that
1: game.
3: Style. Like, yep. That to me, and look, I know the Carolina game was closer, but, like, I don't know. That just felt like it had more juice to it when you go up against a legit opponent like that.
1: That was a heavyweight fight.
3: Yes.
1: Super Bowl 49 was a heavyweight fight.
0: And for their entire playoff run, the dominance that they displayed in that run. Just dominating. Everybody and upsetting teams along the way, like they did in the final. Like, that to me is a high quality championship. They just earned themselves. And I would tell you, the Celtics did not earn that same quality of championship 2 years ago.
3: Yeah, I mean, going into the finals, no one was saying, oh, the Mavericks, man, this is going to be a tough. I think that everyone assumed that Boston was going to win that championship.
1: Yeah, people around here made fun of what Luka ate because his mother made him that dish with a potato. It was like mashed potatoes, and it was like all greasy. And said he'd be like 300 pounds by the time that game came around. It wasn't close. This was a good. It was fun watching the Knicks every damn series. And it was, what, 13 in a row they won? 13 in a row? Before they got popped by the Spurs for a couple? There'll be a ton of rest today. That's the difference. Like, Boston, you won't have the fighting. There's going to be fights down there. Those people are nuts. Look how they acted after the game.
0: They got a great-looking float, though. Multiple buses. Look at that.
1: They don't have those amphibious vehicles.
0: You know why I think that they've got... They must, like, borrow from Macy's on this. Hey,
3: dip
0: Macy's,
3: in there, yeah.
0: Gonna need some floats made up for the parade. Gotta call the parade committee. Hey, we need to borrow some of those floats that you use.
1: Who was it that won the championship? Remember the buses?
3: I was just thinking about this, going like 45. Yeah, just flying through.
0: I think it was the Braves.
1: Atlanta.
3: Yes, right. Yes, Atlanta, yes. Braves. Good call.
0: Wasn't it?
3: Yeah.
1: It was Atlanta.
3: Yep.
0: I think that's who it was.
1: Fraud fan base.
0: Well, no, but you know what? You know why that happened, right?
1: The Chiefs.
0: It's a funny video, but it's because their parade route was not one long route. It was like, there's a section here, and then we go over to the other part of town.
3: We got
0: to
3: take it over here.
0: And take it over there. And the video is from where they were going from one part of the parade to the other.
1: We were watching it. Hilarious.
3: Yes, no, it looks like we're like, oh. No.
0: People knew that they were going to cut through that area, and so they kind of, a few people lined up, and then the bus just blows by.
1: I saw the show. It was live during the show, and I'm like, right? Look at these buses.
0: It would be as if they were doing the parade in Boston, and they're like, hey, there's an Alston-Brighton section of the parade, and then they pick it up at Copley. You know what I mean? And in between, they've got to shoot over there.
3: Yeah.
0: Or something like that.
2: Best parade moment still is Matthew Stafford and Kelly Stafford watching the photographer go over the stage.
0: I know.
1: She did help. They helped him, though.
0: I know.
2: Yeah, right.
0: But, yeah, so it's a high-quality championship that they are celebrating in New York today. And I think thinking about the shortcomings of the Celtics in three of the last 4 years, and if you think you've got to earn a high-quality championship at some point, do you think you can do it with the current group? Because all of the recent results would tell you the answer is no. And that has to be weighing on Brad Stevens and the Celtics to some degree.
1: Sure it does.
0: I think he kind of let you know how he felt a little bit about this team before he knew the Knicks were going to win it the way that they did. But there's just no way this feels good.
1: No, this should piss
0: the Celtics organization
1: this should piss him
0: to
1: off.
0: See this.
1: Yeah, this should piss Brad off.
0: It must, to some degree. It must. 617-779-0985. The Red Sox lost again last night.
1: I heard they scored a bunch of runs.
0: And I continue to watch, and I continue to just get kicked in the balls as a fan by this team.
1: Yeah.
0: It's so frustrating, but I can't not watch this. It's like a car crash.
1: Oh, it's a car crash on the other side of 128. The car's on fire. Yeah.
0: I'm so curious to know their ratings because I can't tune out.
1: I got
0: you guys know I'm watching this every single night.
3: Yeah, you were texting about it last night, too.
0: I can't.
1: No, Felger
0: I
1: Mass.
0: Can't stop watching, and I don't know why.
1: Mass had the ratings yesterday. Felger and Mass were talking about this. Boston was the
0: Sox
1: number,
0: ratings?
1: Friday night, Boston was the number two market in TV for watching the World Cup. People are watching the World Cup instead of
0: that's
1: Sox.
0: Well, that's good, though. I mean, that's a special event. I thought you were going to tell me Red Sox ratings.
1: No, I don't know.
0: I wonder, are they doing okay? Are they doing all right? Because we are grinding it out. I don't know. Let's pick this up on the other side. Yeah. We'll get headlines. We'll talk
1: about
0: TV
1: Sox. People.
0: We'll be talking Giannis throughout the day as well. And that next championship parade that we'll keep an eye on as it plays out. It's all on the way on Zolak and Bertrand. Here's Tim.
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3: All right, Bruins announcing that during the upcoming season, the team will be retiring Patrice Bergeron's number 37. Jake Fisher saying the Celtics are growing frustrated with the process of potentially acquiring Giannis from the Bucks. The team is weary of the rumors surrounding Jaylen Brown. World Cup, four more games on the schedule today, beginning at noon with Czechia and South Africa. Red Sox now 12-24 at Fenway Park, the worst home record in the majors after they fell to the Blue Jays last night 3-0. Sonny Gray gets the start for the Sox this afternoon against Toronto, first pitch 1:35. Tim Healy reporting Driveline founder Kyle Bodie has left the Red Sox organization to pursue other opportunities in professional baseball. Round one of the U.S. Open underway. James Nicklaus, your leader right now, 2-under through 6. 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
24: And the 0-2 to Wilson. Swing and a miss, strike three at 100 miles an hour. Damn the ball game, 3-0. That felt like a root canal with no painkiller. Red Sox again, leaving 13 men on base. It's 26 stranded in the first two games. They are now a season high 13 under 500.

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1: Great call.
0: What a call, Dave O'Brien.
1: He's going to get a call.
0: He has been on fire. O'Brien is en fuego right now. Oh, my goodness. And I don't blame him.
1: It's time invested for him, too.
2: That felt like a root canal with no painkiller.
0: Oh,
1: same old crap every night. Same old crap.
0: A root canal with no painkiller. And Dave O'Brien, I mentioned this yesterday, has become obsessed with the, not the two-run threshold, but the three-run threshold. And he mentioned it several times in the late innings of that game last night. And
1: oh, they're so clutch.
0: I cannot thank him enough. If he mentions that thing one more time, I might run right down to Fenway Park and hug the man.
1: Yeah, and I think Lou is... go ahead.
0: I just appreciate the edge that these guys have brought to a bad, bad season. Because it just... Listen, Nesson, let him keep going.
1: Yeah.
0: Or John Henry, if you're with us, if you're still able to, I don't know.
1: Can't sugarcoat it.
0: Understand what the hell you're watching. Let them do their thing, because it makes it feel like they are in this with you as a fan.
1: Yeah, like early in the season, like I told you, I talked to Lou. He's like, what the hell do I do? I was like, you just got to go call the game, be you.
0: Got to keep bad, doing it, man. If it's bad, you got to call for what
1: those
0: it is.
1: Those four-win seasons, two in a row, I said, they sucked, man. And I got on their ass pretty good, too.
0: Red Sox now 0-31 in the year when trailing by three runs at any point in a game. They are last in Major League Baseball in runs scored. As you heard Dave O'Brien say, they are now 13 games under 500. It's the first time that's happened. I'm not counting the COVID year. First time that's happened in 11 years. 2015 was the last time they were 13 games under 500. They continue to be dreadful at home. They're on the verge of being swept at home. They're dreadful against their division. They stink against the American League East. And again last night, they leave stranded a bunch of runners. They're 1-for-24.
1: Yeah, 12 the game before.
0: Over the last two games with runners in scoring position.
1: I said it to you during the break.
3: Say that stat again.
0: 1-for-24.
1: 12 on base the other night.
3: How is that possible?
1: Well, did you watch them? I said it during the break. I said, if they get swept today and they only score one run or no runs, I said, Breslin's going to get fired.
0: That's a batting average of 0-42.
3: Okay. Room for improvement.
0: 42. Yeah. They're batting 42.
3: Under the hood, not looking great.
1: Bring up Campbell. Get Campbell back.
0: That's what that comes out to. 0-42. Yep. Playoff odds have dipped to 12.9%, which I got to say, Fangraphs, feels very high.
1: Yeah.
0: Very, very high. 12.9%. No. I don't know how they calculate that.
1: Yeah, that's the worst thing. In a year where everybody sucks, you suck the worst.
0: Yeah.
1: Just be decent.
0: Yeah.
1: Just win home.
0: When you look at the division, you have helped the Yankees and the Rays and the Blue Jays be teams that are in it. You've helped those teams. The Yankees, playoff odds, 99.7%. Rays, 83.5%. The team last night they're playing in, the Blue Jays, better than 50-50. It's 50.9, but they're in it. They're in the mix to make it in as a wild card.
1: And the Yankee superstar, he's healing. He will be back by the end of July. They're going to take off. Their power hitter will be back.
0: They're fine. Right. They're doing fine.
1: But you're going to inject that power hitter right back into theirs. Well, you sit here and wait for yours. Somewhat. Did you hear Felger yesterday on Roman Anthony?
0: I can't say that I did.
1: He's talking about doctors and trying to give the diagnosis as to what it is. And like, for one guy said, in 32 years, I've never seen anything like this.
0: Yeah, that was the Spear story we just read 2 days ago.
1: But like, everything's clear. So if it's clear on an MRI.
0: What's clear?
1: And you don't see damage. The MRIs. The MRIs are clear.
0: Do we know that? Did someone put that? Who reported that?
1: I thought Kennedy said that too. They got the second opinion. That's when Sam Kennedy like put it on him, and then he came back and he said, well, there's some confusion there. Initially, I think it was reported by Kennedy, and then he took it back. Because technically, when you do have a strain, there is some stretching that you will see in there. But not to the point, we got to shut him down and operate. It's the whole pain tolerance thing. He ain't coming back anytime soon. There's no way. And it's not like you're sitting there waiting. You've now gotten used to playing without him. And that's the worst part. You miss a whole damn year. We sit here and we talk about guys like Crochet, can he make it through an entire year? We don't ever know if this kid can make it through an entire year. Look at Casas. He can't be like him. He's got to be better.
0: Well, I would like to say this. If you're looking for a positive, do you know who I've come to appreciate on this team?
3: Who's that?
1: The three initials.
0: Mickey Gasper. I've come to appreciate that this guy is playing catcher and is not naturally a catcher and is doing the job because they're just so bad and the pieces don't fit and he's been asked to do this and he's doing an okay job.
4: And do you remember the first time he came up with the Red Sox before he went away from the Red Sox and came back to the Red Sox?
0: I can't say that I really remember much about it. I
4: can't remember if it was last year or the year before, but he came up. He went like 0 for like 30 to start his career. His family like followed him around on like multiple road trips trying to see his first hit in person. But now he's like a bat to ball kind of guy.
0: Yeah,
4: multiple
0: just
4: positions.
1: That takes risk too. Like you get hit right in the nuts, 100 miles an hour, 90 miles an hour. You're not a positional player. You're a catcher.
0: I feel like he's a guy, and that happened last night. By the way,
1: that's why I said it.
0: And in case anybody didn't know, he's a guy who's fighting for a spot in the major leagues. Right?
1: It means something to him.
4: He's made one of your other catchers expendable.
0: Yes, he has, and. I just didn't realize until recently that he played at Bryant. Like, he's got local ties. Is he from New Hampshire? He's a New Hampshire kid. Like, I'm looking for positives here.
1: Attaboy.
3: You're digging deep here.
4: I'm like a stumpy guy.
3: You're digging deep.
1: And, well, what about your Narvaez guy?
0: I like Narvi. I like Narvaez, but I mean the question.
4: I thought he was Carlton Fisk last year. What happened?
1: Yeah.
0: The question about Narvaez is a fair one. The one that T-Bone keeps hammering me over the head with over the years.
4: I'm starting to be right on a lot of these things.
0: You were right. You were like, can this guy play a whole year? Does he have the ability to catch an entire season? Does he have the ability to catch an entire season and still hit? And I think those answers are no. And I think a lot of teams are moving to a model where they're kind of platooning catchers. And I've come to appreciate, as I dig deep for positives in this 2026 disaster of a Red Sox season, I've come to appreciate Mickey Gasper, despite the fact that he grew up in New Hampshire as a Yankee fan.
4: Not to mention the fact that he should be your platoon catcher at the end of your bench, but he's hitting leadoff for you and DHing.
0: That's correct, yes.
4: But for what he should be, it is a good story.
0: It's a good story.
1: Is he allowed to wear a Yankee hat? Like,
0: no. Crazy? And I would just say, well, I'm looking for something, man. I'm looking for something to cling to on this team because they are just not a good baseball team.
3: They're not. I think that's I know that Craig is still holding out some hope that maybe things get turned around, but yeah, no, it's not good.
0: It's such a bad product. It's really bad. I have a question, and that is, where is this going to rank for you in terms of bad seasons for the Red Sox? I think a lot of people point to 2012 and the Bobby Valentine year as a really bad situation.
1: Oh, I disagree.
0: A lot of people point to the end of 2011 and the collapse as a really bad situation.
1: You had real players, though. And Bobby Valentine was a known commodity. You know, kind of a joker. You were better. I think that team's way better.
0: It's not about who's better, though. I'm talking about what feels worse and what you're going to remember as the worst. And we can talk about that. We can do that with your calls coming up next here on Zolak and Bertrand.
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18: Renteria on deck, but first a bit of business here between Mike Gonzalez and Johnny Damon. Damon grounds it back up the middle. The Red Sox walk off with the win. Their attack from third. Red Sox win it 6-5.

0: Oh. This date in Red Sox history. 2005. We'll keep playing.
1: Yesterday.
0: Oh, yesterday. It would have been last night's highlight on this day in 2005.
2: Tweet that out, Milliken.
0: So there you go. That's what we'll do to keep the mood.
1: We'd be talking about this game today.
0: Would have been great.
2: And then he fired Veritek.
1: Johnny Damon walk-off win against the Pirates.
0: I checked in on the ratings, rating sources.
2: What do you got?
0: They're just down slightly this year, about 5%-ish, somewhere in that range. That's not an exact number, but just taking a casual view of it, it's not a massive dip. It's certainly not an increase. I wouldn't expect an increase, but I would say to lose 5% from a year ago is
3: surprisingly positive.
0: Not awful.
2: Yeah, I mean, but like
0: people are still watching them.
2: We've talked about that before. Like if you're conditioned to watch it, you're going to have it on in the background, sort of background noise. Check in on it. I think it's hard to say. You know what? I hate them so bad, I'm never going to watch. Just stop watching. If you like baseball, you're going to watch them. I mean, that's not a lot of concern right there. If they dip 15 to 20, yeah.
0: Yeah, no, it's not. It's you know, small number, yeah. Whatever that dip is. It's not great, but it's not terrible. It's not great to be losing viewers or losing interest or any of that or to have the season that they're having, but they have not suffered in any sort of dramatic way because of it. So they're doing all right. They're doing okay. Is this worse than 2012? I think it is.
2: Yeah.
0: I think it is. And I think the reason why I feel that way about it is because it feels like this would have been easy to prevent. Does that make sense?
3: Yes. Well, it starts with up top, though, doesn't it? Like back in 2012, you still believed that this ownership group cared about winning at a high level and that there was going to be a sense of urgency to fix what was wrong.
2: Right. The problem is the owner never speaks. The president shovels horse crap to you every week. And there's no communication, it seems, between the chief baseball officer and the team. You talk about getting an interpreter or they're never on the same page. How are you not on the same page with injuries? With your two most important players. Your number one pitcher and your best bat. They really have answers for it. Or it's mixed answers week to week. And I get it. Every team fudges injuries. But Jesus, from an internal standpoint, they're not even close on what comes out of their mouth. To the point they got to walk stuff back. Because the players get pissed. This is sort of dysfunctional.
3: I mean, 2012 was dysfunctional.
2: Yeah, but like...
3: But didn't it feel like you were like, all right, you know what? You guys went for Bobby Valentine. That was a swing and a miss.
2: Still had Pedroia. You got leaders.
3: Like, you got to restart
2: this
3: thing.
0: But they also may have done that knowing, hey, we just need a guy that we're going to fire in a year. We want John Farrell. I think everyone knew they wanted John Farrell, but he wasn't going to be available yet. Until they got him from Toronto.
3: So let's bridge this with
0: a veteran manager.
3: Who
0: we think who can do it. Like, they didn't... They thought he could. They were dead wrong.
3: Dead wrong.
0: Man, were they wrong. But they had like some sort of plan in their minds of how they were going to go about it for the next couple of years. Mm-hmm. And they did get to the World Series in 2013 and win it.
3: Yeah.
0: So they were invested. They wanted to act. They wanted to do good things. It just feels like this time, this is completely avoidable to be so bad. You could be better than this. It just takes investment. And they're just not doing it. And I think that's why this feels so much worse. The Scots, by the way, were back at Fenway last night. At least they've got that going. They've got a little bit of life in that ballpark. Jen was there last night. Hi, Jen.
4: Good morning, guys. How are you?
0: Good.
4: So I was obviously at the game last night, and there was no buzz for the team. It was... Everybody interacting with the Scots pre and post game, because after the game was over, they were all down in the concourse with a huge party. And it was the most action I've seen at Fenway this season.
2: The Scottish people have to be rich.
4: Thank you guys so much.
0: All right, see ya. Thanks, Jen.
2: For the amount of beer they buy. Or do you just are they that type of people just take another mortgage out of your house to drink?
0: Well, isn't it just like a matter of
2: yeah.
0: I don't know. It's their vacation. They planned a vacation.
2: Yeah.
0: Don't you spend a lot of money on booze when you go on vacation?
2: I spend a lot of money on vacation.
0: All right, then.
2: It's a good point.
0: So I think that's what you're looking at and what you're seeing here. Yeah?
2: Yeah.
0: All right.
2: All right.
0: That's what it is.
2: I'm glad the bars are they're packed. People are going in. The economy's good. You know, they're spending money here. And for the most part, like the World Cup, when you watch, like, I don't watch a ton of it because I'm not the biggest soccer guy. Mm-hmm. But I told somebody this yesterday. It reminds me, like, the shots of it are phenomenal. The way they're doing the camera angles and all that reminds me of the Rose Bowl. And I talk about the Rose Bowl all the time. I think that's the best sporting event on TV. All these games look great. Because you see them on every TV now, whether you're going out to eat. They're up everywhere. And it pops. Pops on TV. That's credit to them, how they filmed it. Or however the hell it's produced. I don't know. You know, it's different with the NFL now. Like, Amazon gave you really nothing on Thursdays, and they really cleaned up their product. I'm not talking about the broadcast. I'm just talking about the visual. The World Cup gives you a good visual. Good breakdown of World Cup, right?
0: Yeah, something like that.
2: Yeah.
0: We'll get to headlines. We'll come right back. We can talk more about that. Also talk about Giannis. This or that at 11:50 today.
2: Who's got it? Beetle?
0: I have one. The listener one. Listener one that followed. I feel like it needs to be used because the listener followed the instructions.
2: I understood.
0: Two simple things. Both of them positive. It is a food one.
3: Okay.
2: Oh, good.
3: I like this.
0: It is a food one. It involves two sponsors of 98.5 The Sports Hub in these food products.
3: Okay. Right.
0: So we will not say anything bad. And I don't think anybody would say anything bad about these two products.
2: Frank Pepe's and...
0: Nope, it's not that. But we can tell you about that coming up in this or that. It's a food one, and it's a listener-submitted one, and it followed the instructions. Simple, ambiguous, and positive. That's what we're going for. No complicated setups. All right? That's coming up at 11:50. Stick around.
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3: All right, Bruins announcing this morning that during the upcoming season, they will be retiring Patrice Bergeron's number 37. Jake Fisher saying the Celtics are growing frustrated with the process of potentially acquiring Giannis from the Bucks. The team is weary of the rumors surrounding Jaylen Brown. Elsewhere in the NBA, Wizards star Trae Young planning to decline a nearly $49 million player option for next season. He's going to become a free agent on Monday. World Cup, four more games on the schedule today, beginning at noon with Czechia and South Africa. Red Sox now just 12-24 at Fenway Park. That's the worst home record in the majors after they fell to the Blue Jays last night 3-0. Sonny Gray gets the start for the Sox this afternoon against Toronto. First pitch 1:35. In round one of the U.S. Open underway, Sam Burns, your leader right now, 2-under through 4. Rory McIlroy, one of 7 golfers who are one shot back. 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
6: 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Analyzing the games.
0: Game plan was great.
6: The players.
10: I would want him to be a runner like Mahomes.
6: The players.
0: That is a massive, massive mistake.
6: And each other.
0: I think about it the more I'm fine.
6: Zolak and Bertrand, The Sports Hub.

0: This or that? Synthetic turf or real grass?
1: Real grass. Everybody wants real grass.
0: We talked about this yesterday. This is why I'm bringing it up real quick, too. So I got an email from somebody that said I was railing on Ryan Buehring, our guy, the head groundskeeper at Gillette.
1: Well,
0: and his dog Boyd.
1: Hold on, that was accurate, but it wasn't.
0: Yes,
1: meant-
0: but it was. If you
1: you
0: know,
1: did
0: if,
1: rail on him.
0: Yeah, we're breaking balls. It's like what I do with Cal Nan and Dennis Knutson,
1: right,
0: one of my
1: correct.
0: Favorite people in the building.
1: Mm-hmm.
0: And I don't even know if he's here today. He probably didn't come in again. And I break his balls every day. I'm a ball breaker. And I hope bad information didn't get back to Ryan. I talked to Ryan yesterday. He was laughing about it. And I said, oh, God, you got to be kidding me. Like, we talk about him on our show. We've had him on our show. We've done the live thing during camp. You know, they got the blowers out. I love the way they treat the grass there. He's the best. He's one of the best, if not the best, grounds guy in the NFL. And we broke balls when we were talking about, do we flip the turf back? And can he handle it? Can you go back? You going back to synthetic?
1: I know that he could handle it.
0: Sure he could.
1: I had full faith in him.
0: Yeah.
1: You know why? Stockbridge guy, University of Massachusetts.
0: Wow.
1: It's where they breed the very best there.
0: I told him a story, too.
1: You want to know how to grow grass? Talk to someone from Stockbridge.
0: Yeah, me too. I told him I was a 5-year agricultural business major, and I used none of it on air today. None of it. 5 years, 5 summers, I went to school. Not a damn thing. Look at those mowers they got, Beetle. I mean, think about the money spent on equipment.
1: Is he involved at all in what's happening down there? Did you ask him about that?
0: I didn't get into the details about it, but they do have their own, because I think it has to be the same quality at field to field to field to field. It's like the George Toma thing, why he has to do the Super Bowl every year if it's grass. Because it has to be.
1: Like, I know FIFA takes over everything.
0: FIFA
1: I didn't know
0: took
1: if they hired
0: everything.
1: Some of the Pats people to be doing work for them.
0: They had to put stickers or tape over every seat where it said Gillette Stadium.
2: Because I saw that.
0: God forbid somebody goes to the game and sees Gillette Stadium there instead of Boston Stadium. Yeah. So that's all. It's our guy down there. I don't know, hope he didn't get upset with that.
2: You think Ryan and those guys like watch them take care of that field at Gillette and are like, look at these clowns? You know?
1: If they're out,
2: some second guessing.
1: That's why I asked, like, are they involved or not? I have no idea.
2: Right, if they're not, I'm wondering if you look at it and you're like, oh, look at
0: what
2: this.
0: What if they had an argument over the damn sprinklers? And they're sitting there and that sprinkler head pops down and they're out there with squeegees. We wouldn't have put that there.
2: That's what I'm saying, yeah.
0: FIFA put it there. Yeah, no. It sucks, though, that you have to go back to synthetic turf.
1: You don't.
0: You see how good the field looks?
1: Wait.
0: No, I know you don't.
1: Full time out here.
0: But you know what they're going to do. Come on. Look how good it
1: you
0: looks
1: could
0: on
1: leave
0: TV.
1: It. They could leave it. They could leave it, and they could play the year on that grass. They could. They could do it.
0: What if Vrabel wants
1: so
0: grass?
1: Could every other team that has done this.
0: See, that's what Bill used to love, too. Grow the grass high and water it down. Let's make it muddy.
1: I don't know if Atlanta could do it, given that they have the Oculus, but I don't know if there's sunlight there.
0: 8 seconds, right?
2: 8 minutes.
0: Eight minutes.
2: Jesus. 8 seconds would be aggressive. Yeah.
1: I don't know if the Oculus lets in enough sunlight to keep grass growing indoors there, but
2: yeah.
0: I think 8 seconds is the Luke Perry Bronco movie where he rides that animal.
1: But I do know that Gillette Stadium is fully outdoors, and we do have grass here in New England, and they could grow grass. They could.
0: Yeah.
1: They're choosing not to. Because
0: you see their practice fields all year?
1: They're impeccable.
0: They're gorgeous.
2: Yeah.
1: Impeccable.
0: We've been to the Revs headquarters in the back. Same fields.
1: Yeah. Same stuff.
0: Same grass, same seed, same way they treat it, same watering. They know what they're doing. This isn't Pittsburgh where you gotta replace the damn hash marks.
1: I'll repeat what I said yesterday. I don't believe it is concerts. I don't believe it's events. I think it's that the soccer team also uses it. And they play their games
0: there. Yeah,
1: and that's where you get a lot of wear and tear.
0: See what screws this?
1: You get the wear and tear from guys running around on cleats on it. And then, there is wear and tear when you set up a concert stage, and it's massive. They do deal with that at Fenway.
0: Yeah, because somebody told me there are portions of the outfield in Fenway that do get trashed when they have the stage out there, and they have to paint it.
1: But they make it work.
0: Yeah.
1: You make it work.
0: So you don't share with another football team. Like the Steelers share it with University of Pittsburgh. So all those games take place right between the hashes. And you got big fat guys with cleats on, and that tears it up. That's not perfect weather in Pittsburgh either. Not that we have it to grow grass either. Vegas had the worst grass for all the golf courses that they had out there. Remember the corners I told you that? Like when we were out there, I was walking on the field. Part of the end zone was painted green because it was like dead grass. And that's the one that they roll out. Same thing as Arizona. Arizona's grass is great. They just painted it, left it wet, though. That was the problem there for that Super Bowl. There's your turf update.
1: Oh, good.
0: Yeah.
1: Tom and Quincy today on the worst Red Sox team of his lifetime. Hey, Tom.
3: Hey, what's going on, guys? Hey, Beetle, it's funny. You know, a lot of people bring up 2012, 95. This, in my opinion, is by far the worst team of my lifetime. All right. I've been watching since about, 1979 or so. At least 2012 and even 95, they had players that you actually wanted to watch. They had actual professional baseball players, professional MLB level players on the field every night. This team does not have it. 2012 had Pedroia and Ortiz.
0: Right.
3: You know, like this team, there's not a single person that anyone I know that goes, oh, I got to make sure I'm watching for that Jaron Duran at bat. Or, oh, I got to see Mickey Gasper behind the plate. Or, oh, I can't wait to see what happens with Willie Abreu tonight. There's no appeal.
0: There's no appointment viewing.
3: It's no sexy thing,
0: yeah.
3: Right? The pitching is, fine. If they could just be mediocre offensively instead of the most offensively inept offense in the history of the league, then you could be maybe floating around 500. But instead, I tune in every night just like you do, Beetle, and I can't not watch. And it's one of the things about being a real fan,
0: yep,
3: where you can watch it and literally pick apart everything that they're doing because you don't have to dig too deep because they barely do anything right.
1: Yeah, you don't. You don't. And you're constantly just sort of faced with how bad it is. And I think that's why you hear Dave O'Brien at the end of the broadcast last night calling.
0: That was awesome.
1: Like he saw it, which was, this was a root canal without pain medicine.
0: I've had one of those.
1: No Novocaine root canal. You had a root canal with no Novocaine?
0: They shot me up. They shot me up. Then they start to drill
2: it. And it didn't take yet?
0: They do the burning where you smell it and hit the root. And I lost it.
4: Burning. That felt like a root canal with no painkiller.
1: Were they burning?
0: They put the hole down to the root, and they take that like wire down, and they burn the whole inside out.
1: They use bleach. They use bleach when they do that.
0: Do they?
1: Yeah.

0: oddity.
1: Yeah. Old Patriot player did mine. Had hands like a gorilla. Huge hands. Ripped my mouth apart.
0: It's a rare anomaly. And what do they call the people that do root canals? They're not just dentists.
2: No.
0: no, they're not.
1: Crentists.
0: No, what's the specialty for root canals?
1: Root canals.
0: Stop it.
1: I don't know.
0: What is it? It's like all they do.
1: I should know. I've had enough.
2: How many have you had?
0: Endodontist.
1: Three.
2: Oh, there you go.
0: And that's what it is. It's an endodontist.
1: You haven't had one yet?
2: I've had one.
0: And the endodontist asked me, he was a guy who taught at Tufts. He asked me to allow him to use my x-rays in class. And I was like...
3: Okay, suck up.
0: All right, dude. Teacher's sure. What? Sure. Like, I don't know. It's different if it's like, hey, we'd like to use your medical records or something. It's like a picture of a tooth. Yeah, knock yourself out, man. Yeah. Go nuts. What do I care?
1: Yeah, my dentist when I was 15.
0: I got to say, credit. Very professional. Yeah. Worried about privacy and, you know, HIPAA and all that
2: big
0: stuff.
2: Big rules guy.
0: Made me sign the fucking...
1: Like, yeah, this is... Great. Oh, he set up.
0: Made me sign...
1: That's awesome,
0: the
1: man.
0: Form. Yeah. And I'm that came like, out so yeah, natural. Like, yeah, go nuts. All right, man. Whatever. It's a picture of a tooth.
1: F that,
0: who
1: man.
0: Cares?
1: Wow.
0: Who cares? Go ahead.
1: I had two things saved in my life.
0: He took all these x-rays of the tooth before and after the root canal.
1: Yeah, right.
2: It must have been pretty rare then.
0: How rare? It can't be that rare.
2: I don't know. It seems like it's like one of those blue lobsters or something like that is what you are.
1: Yeah. They saved my.
0: That they randomly see in a tank at Shaw's.
1: Yeah. I remember I was like half knocked out. I had my the back things taken out. What do they call that? Wisdom teeth. And I remember the dentist called another guy. And he goes, "You got to get in here and you got to see this." My teeth were so big. He asked the same thing like that. Can I save these to show people? Mouthpieces didn't fit me.
2: Oh.
1: You know, like you go to the dentist and they like push that thing, you form up in.
2: Yeah.
1: The trays don't fit my mouth. Everything's big, I got.
2: Everything, huh?
1: Everything.
2: That a boy.
1: That they say that my water heater was also saved at 128. Because they're like, we never see anything like this. Original 21-year water heater. They say you should replace it.
0: Well, I got the 5 root tooth, man. So I got you beat.
1: Was there like another tooth coming in?
0: No, it was like an extra canal in the very like middle of the tooth.
1: See, my daughter had to have.
0: He got into that thing. It would the appointment took. I want to say I was in the chair for like 4 or 5 hours.
2: Really?
0: Oh, it was long. And my wife panicked because I had my cell phone silenced in my pocket, and like there's a couple of quick breaks in there, but it wasn't on my phone. And she was like, "Where the hell?
2: What's going on in here? Yeah.
0: Where did she? Where is he?"
3: So it was more like a root canyon.
0: Yes. Yes.
1: Big hole.
0: Thought I went missing. Yeah. It was just down the street at the endodontist.
1: Endodontist.
0: Mm-hmm.
1: I won't remember that.
0: And it sucked, man. They have to keep giving you more medicine. It wears off.
1: Oh, yeah.
2: Yeah.
0: It doesn't feel good. I had a really bad experience. I never want to deal with a root canal ever again.
1: I have to get some stuff
0: done. I really
1: done,
0: don't want to go through that again.
1: I have to get some stuff done Saturday to my teeth. I just
0: what are you getting done?
1: I don't know. Dr. Malachy's doing it all. Boston Dental. Then I got Father's Day on Sunday.
0: Well, that's sports-minded dentistry there. You didn't get hit in the face with a puck, so you're still allowed to go in there?
1: Oh, I've got hit in the chin with a helmet. That's why I got cracked teeth. Sucks when they break.
0: Are you going to the seaport or are you going
1: location.
0: To Dubai?
1: I'm not going to Dubai. That's a 14-hour flight. He goes back and forth a lot, though, which is crazy. Yeah.
0: I know.
1: Yeah.
0: So I was wondering which office you're going
1: to get. Well, I mean, he's got 3 locations here, downtown, Government Center, and Seaport. I'm going to go Seaport and get some drinks after.
0: Seaport.
1: Yeah. Go some swanky joint down there. Go Davio's after it, right on the water.
0: Yeah, I'm going to get dental work.
1: Give me a
0: and
1: straw.
0: And then I'm going to go order a painkiller. Yeah.
1: Give me it with a straw. Give me a transfusion with a straw because I can't pour it in my mouth because it'll go all over my shirt.
0: John and Franklin wants to tell us why Giannis is a great idea for the Celtics. Hi, John.
4: Hey, guys. So, Vito, a couple things. You know, you had mentioned, like, people are all up in arms about his injury, you know, and he's injured all the time. No, he plays all the time, man. And last year was some phony baloney injury. They held him out. I'm not even worried about that, and I'll tell you why also.
1: We've talked about that.
4: You know, yeah, and honestly, not worried about it. I'll tell you why. The guy is a genetic freak. This isn't like Shaq as a fat guy, you know, late in his career, or even like Barkley, a big guy like that. The guy is an absolute freak. And honestly, I honestly think like Celtics fans like don't know anything about Giannis or, you know, are stupid. Do people realize?
1: They're not giddy over this.
4: Yeah,
1: it's amazing.
4: Yeah. Well, can I tell you?

0: Can I tell you something? Do people realize how dominant of a human being this guy is on the basketball court? He's in the past 50 years, honestly, when you talk about guys like LeBron and you talk about Jordan and obviously Kareem and, you know, other big guys like Shaq, he's in that conversation. He's literally unstoppable. He will change the complete complexion of this team, and he'll be impossible to guard. So to me, and by the way, are people also forgetting Jaylen Brown has like a bum degenerative knee too? So I don't know. To me, this is an absolute no-brainer, and I just think they should do it. So I wanted your opinion. Thanks.
1: John, I agree with everything you said. 100% everything that he just said in that call, including the part about Jaylen Brown's knee, which gets forgotten.
2: Yeah, I'm not sliming Brown when he goes out of town.
1: I'm not.
2: He's dead. Degenerative knee.
1: No, I'm just being fair.
2: Right.
1: You can't tell me.
2: No, you said about AJ Brown.
1: Giannis is oft injured when before this phony baloney were shutting him down and tanking injury that he had to deal with this year, he had played more games in the previous 5 years than Jaylen Brown.
2: Yeah.
1: So
2: Cone had it. Yep.
1: And Jaylen Brown has had his fair share of injuries, and we've questioned, like, is the knee going to be okay? We've had those conversations about him.
2: Yeah.
1: All I'm saying is don't make Jaylen Brown out to be some automatic on the floor every night impact player while Giannis is some guy who's always banged up and always hurt. That's just, it's not the truth. There's nothing that really supports that.
2: I have an update too on the grass.
1: And his impact is just so much more when healthy, and not 36 games. Save your update. I want to hear it.
2: Okay. It's about the grass.
1: About why they're not sticking with it?
2: No. Who takes care of it?
1: Oh, good.
2: And gets it in condition.
1: Good. We'll do that. I have more Red Sox stuff to get to today. We're just scratching the surface there.
2: There's some football today?
1: There are more signs of dysfunction.
2: Oh, yeah.
1: With that team today. More signs of dysfunction, more trash talking, and we'll get to that coming up. Stay tuned.
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6: If you're at the point 3 weeks from now, we're still having this conversation, you're closing another trade deadline, and you have to look at the reality of selling off pieces, how disappointing is that? Because that it's not a white flag per se, but it clearly indicates that this season, you're entering that next phase of reloading.
7: Yeah, it's brutal. We have rarely found ourselves in that situation. And when you do, like every trade deadline, you have to do what's in the best interest of the organization, not any one person, not a member of the front office. It's not a player, not an executive, not an owner. You have to do what's in the best interest of the organization, and that's what we'll do if we're in that position. But it's brutal and, you know, truly sort of unthinkable given, you know, the expectations. That's what's made these first couple of months so difficult, because we did have high expectations internally and externally.
5: What's your update on the grass? That's Sam Kennedy.
0: Got this from the head groundskeeper down there at Gillette, Ryan Bjorn. They do take care of the actual grass. It was installed in mid-February. So there's your point about you can do grass if you want to. Do you know how cold February was here? Remember how horrific January and February were? And they were taking care of World Cup grass by then. That thing's pristine now. So they do take care of it. Wonder who lines it. Yeah, that machine. Did you ever get one of those machines? Like the paint the line for the baseball fields?
5: Yeah.
0: What about? Did you get one? For the town?
5: Personally, no. Yeah,
0: but the town has one?
5: No, we as a league have one.
0: Wow.
5: We have like three of them.
0: I think ours...
5: Takes a five-gallon paint bucket on top.
0: Shut up.
5: Yeah, load it in.
0: I think ours in town...
5: Hose goes into it.
0: We have one of those troughs, like two guys carry it, and then you just drop lime or paint it.
5: Well, that's chalk. That's chalking a line.
0: Okay.
5: There's a difference between a chalk machine and a paint machine. Chalk is baseball. Paint is on grass.
0: Yeah. It's a lot of work.
5: Yeah, it is. It's a pain in the ass. Totally is. So there you go. All right. Way to go, Ryan. Doing a great job.
0: You got robots now.
5: Fix that sprinkler head, would you? That thing cleaned up. A little flood there. And hey, talk to the bosses. See if they'll let you keep this thing all year long. Although that's a lot more work for you.
0: What do they do? Like, serious question. Like, okay, so when you go back to synthetic, Can I take the grass? Can they, like, cut it, roll it up?
5: Oh, that's right. A lot of homes would love to have a new lawn.
0: Oh, yeah.
5: Don't throw that out, guys. You should sell it.
0: Yeah.
5: Not as memorabilia. No, just as grass. Like, hey, this is good-looking grass.
0: Damn good grass.
5: Well-maintained. Good piece of grass.
0: Problem is you probably can't cut
5: it. I got a lot of spots that I could fill in with that.
0: You probably can't cut it, though, at home.
5: Why not?
0: You need that special, it's like putting green cutters, like, you know, those rollers. You need, like, a special tractor.
5: Oh, it's that real, it's really low.
0: Yep.
5: Oh, yeah.
0: Blade it up.
5: Well, anyway.
0: Disintegrate it.
5: Sam Kennedy is talking about...
0: nothing again.
5: Well, I mean...
0: it's same old shoveled
5: if
0: crap.
5: They had a brain between any of them, they would know that they should sell like crazy at this deadline. They know that they should.
0: They probably do, but they don't want the fans to become disinterested.
5: The best part of being this bad is that you can crush it at the deadline. It's when the prices are at the highest and you have good chips for a trade deadline. You have multiple relievers you could move. You could move Chapman. You could move Whitlock. They're both worth a lot.
4: Mm-hmm.
5: You could move...
0: I'd move Durant.
5: You could absolutely move Durant. I think they should move Durant. I mean, there's nothing on this roster that they should look at and say...
0: untouchable.
5: Untouchable. Yeah. Nothing. Of the guys who are playing. I mean, Roman Anthony's not playing, but he might be in that category.
8: Don't you want like a semblance of a core, though?
4: Yeah, but you can keep that semblance of a core and move off of Sonny Gray.
5: You don't have a semblance of a core.
0: That's exactly what I'm talking about. There's your
5: what fans. Semblance of a core? They don't have a semblance of a core.
0: You don't have a leader.
5: None of the pieces are valuable for having a core.
8: You wouldn't keep Willie or Brady.
5: No. If the price was right, I'd make a move. I like Willie or Brady, but if someone wanted to get stupid, I'd let them get stupid. I'd let them trade for him. Or just if I'd let someone pay a hefty sum.
0: See, you have the upper hand here.
5: It's stupid. You absolutely.
0: No, you have the people will overpay for.
5: I also don't think anyone's coming for Willie or Abreu.
8: I'm not
5: like I don't think the Red Sox would trade him.
8: I'm not saying no one's untouchable. I'm saying don't you think there are pieces on this team that you could have going forward?
5: You've got 7 or 8 players you could easily move on from and not think twice that are worth something on the trade market. So, what I'm telling you though is nobody core wise. Exists on this roster that you'd say, well, that's going to really damage you moving forward. You don't have, say it's Willie or Abreu. You don't have Willie or Abreu. Well, they'll be all right.
8: Just like in my head, I'm going around the diamond and I'm like, there's no one that you're like, there's not many guys where you're like, okay, we got to keep this guy.
0: Yeah, you got to keep that Chuck Gasper kid.
8: It's like the catchers, take them both. First baseman, we could probably get something for him. Marcelo Meyer, take him.
0: Yes. Get him away from Anthony.
5: I mean, I'm kind of in this strange spot where they're losing right now and their record being so dreadful is helpful and it gives me confidence that they will be forced to move players. That there will be no way, no delusional thought put forward by either Sam Kennedy or Breslow that they could somehow turn it around. Because they are not waving the white flag yet, and they really should be.
4: Mm-hmm.
5: Because if they were waving the white, again, they don't know how to talk to their fans. They never have. And the guys they have doing it, and Kennedy and Breslow, might be the two worst examples of front-facing sports executives. They both blow at this. Respectfully, you guys both suck.
0: Oh, like,
5: okay?
0: But you knew that.
5: I say it all the time. Like, Sam Kennedy grew up Red Sox fan from here.
0: Oh, he'll
5: man,
0: tell you
5: for
0: that.
5: A guy who's from here, he really doesn't understand the people from here, does he?
0: No, but he hears you.
5: There would be more confidence in the fan base if those guys came out right now and said, we're cooked. We're cooked and we know it, and we're going to use this time to best position ourselves for what comes after 2026. We're all adults. We can handle it. We can handle you saying that, and it would give me more confidence in them knowing what to do.
0: Look at the reaction. From Celtics fans and us in the media, and people that cover the Celtics, when Brad Stevens went to the podium at the end of the year and said, we ain't good. We're not good enough. We're not close. Awful West Coast record against contenders, 3-12 or 3-8, whatever the hell it was. Like, he gave you the shocking truth. They shovel you crap at the other place. It's regurgitated crap. And they are so afraid to lose fans, they don't want to say we're in sell mode. They can't say they're in sell mode.
4: Let me ask you this question, though. If you were Craig Breslow, You're Craig Breslow right now. You're in this situation. What are you doing?
0: If you're trying to save your job,
5: what are we talking about?
4: In terms of action, how you want to approach the next couple of months right now for the Red Sox, you're trying to keep your job, you're trying to stay in power. How are you approaching it?
0: He should add if he wants to do that.
5: His only chance of keeping his job is convincing them, I know this is bad. We're in a bad spot. I think we should cash in at the trade deadline and revamp. It's honest, and at least it speaks to, I'm not just going to try and make a bad move to chase wins to make myself look more respectable to you. Like, own it and say you have the eye on the future, and I think it's the only way he should keep his job.
0: Yeah, it's saying like
5: they have the meeting, and he goes in and he says, John, I have not done a very good job. I've lost on trades. I need help at the deadline. We should load up at the deadline. That's it. That's the only way that he should be even considered to keep his job. He shouldn't be. I mean, I would have fired him a month ago.
4: Right.
5: I wouldn't have him here. I wouldn't even have him in the building. I wouldn't let him speak for me or my team.
0: So your problem
5: but
0: is,
5: John Henry does it every day.
0: Yeah.
5: And it's remarkable to see a guy.
0: Because he's a math guy. And
5: let
0: he's a spreadsheet
5: that
0: guy.
5: Go out and represent his team.
4: Yeah.
5: It's a joke.
0: And Breslow will go in there to defend himself with a spreadsheet. Here's the projections. They didn't reach this certain projection. Like, he will go in there with a graph. Instead of just doing what you did, say it like a human. Yeah, I messed up. I screwed this thing up.
4: I just wonder if you have a guy in there like Breslow that's fighting for his job and thinks that maybe next year is going to be his last year, if he knows that Chapman reaches 40 innings this year, that deal becomes guaranteed for next season. He's been the best closer in baseball, arguably, since 2025. If I'm trying to win next year at a high level, do I keep that guy for my own job security? You know, that's the part where the Breslow piece to me is a huge issue for him, because it's two competing things. What's best for the franchise and what's best for Craig Breslow if he wants to keep his job long term, I think, are two different conversations.
5: I don't know how he could use what is now a team that is on pace for 66 wins. How he could somehow convince ownership, my model was off. My model was damaged by the injuries to Roman Anthony and...
4: Isn't that the start of the foundation?
5: And, he's going to say if the injuries to Roman Anthony was a big part of it, the best bat in the lineup, right? I just don't know how you go in there and explain away the 30-win difference in your projection.
4: The 30-win difference is going to be hard to explain away, but you even heard Sam Kennedy in his interview last night talking about, man, some of these pieces we brought in, go down the list. Ranger, Sonny Gray, and Contreras. Like, these guys have come in and they have overachieved. You know, it's some of these other pieces right now that have been issues, but some of the moves that we made this offseason have been home runs. So I just wonder if you say, hey, you know what? Look at my evaluation is good, but the injuries played a factor in it. And
5: which injuries, though? Like, if you say Garrett Crochet and Roman Anthony, are those guys worth 30 wins?
4: No, they're not worth 30 wins. I'm just trying to spin it if I'm Breslow any way I can to keep my job.
5: I don't think you can.
4: Yeah.
5: And that's why he shouldn't.
4: Yep.
5: He shouldn't try and spin it. It's blatantly obvious that he's dead wrong on this team.
0: They should put it on Anthony, too. At some point, you know, if your ass is going to be gone, put blame where blame should be.
5: All right, we're going to grab headlines. We'll be back and talk about Driveline. Bodie? What the hell's his name?
4: His name's Bodie.
5: Bodie. Yeah, Bodie.
0: The surfer?
5: Bodie the surfer. The Driveline surfer.
4: Surfing out of Boston.
5: Leaving the Red Sox. He's out the door. Bodie quit. And there's a scout who is burying him today, talking all kinds of trash. We'll get to that coming up.
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4: All right, Bruins announcing that during the upcoming season, the team's going to be retiring Patrice Bergeron's number 37. Jake Fisher saying Celtics are growing frustrated with the process of potentially acquiring Giannis from the Bucks. The team weary of the rumors surrounding Jaylen Brown. Elsewhere in the NBA, Wizards star Trae Young plans to decline a nearly $49 million player option for next season. He's going to become, a free agent on Monday. World Cup, four more games on the schedule today, beginning in about 20 minutes with Czechia and South Africa. Red Sox now 12-24. Fenway after they lost
10: last night to the Blue Jays 3-0. That is the worst home record in the majors. Sonny Gray gets the start for the Sox this afternoon against Toronto. First pitch, 1:35. Round one of the U.S. Open underway. Sam Burns, your leader right now, 2 under through 6. Rory McIlroy, 1 of 7 golfers who are 1 shot back. 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
0: Hey, what's up? It's Zoe here to tell you about Catches Law, New England's hometown law firm, the official injury firm of the New England Patriots and me. Yeah, because I almost had a work accident here with those suitcases falling out of the fridge. Told you about it the other day. Hit my foot. Almost called Sean and his great team to see if I can get some monetary payments. 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
28: 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It is Boston Sports. 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So,
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0: Who sings this, McCone?
1: Cool in the Gang.
0: Attaboy.
1: Come on now.
0: It's a wedding song.
1: Big time.
0: Put this on the list. Whoa!
2: Hard out, huh? Wow.
0: It's like George is running the board in there. No fade. Stop. Drop George. Hey, T-Bone. Get down on it. Come on and get down. Wow, what a song. This or that? This song or Earth, Wind, and Fire? September.
2: No, you did it wrong.
0: I'm going to tell you why.
2: This or that? Earth, Wind, and Fire or Cool in the Gang?
0: I want a song versus song.
2: You can't do a song. It's too specific.
0: Oh, it's Earth, Wind, and Fire. Then.
2: You're supposed to be ambiguous.
0: It's Earth, Wind, and Fire.
3: What were you just about to yell at me for?
0: For ratting out Missouri. Kevin Missouri is part of the problem in the kitchen.
3: That
0: he has one of the suitcase lunchboxes in there.
3: It's not a suitcase. It's barely as the
0: size. Look at him. He doesn't even eat.
2: Can I talk to you about Kyle Bodie?
0: Yeah.
2: Bodie. Kyle Bodie. Bodie.
0: Bodie Miller?
2: Bodie. Kyle Bodie.
0: I don't know. No Bodie.
2: Kyle Bodie left the Red Sox to pursue other opportunities in professional baseball, saying that his other jobs created a conflict. Quote, if not for that, I'd stay with the org, but had to make...
0: It says org.
2: Well, it's a text message.
0: Oh, okay.
2: So this was in a text.
0: All right.
2: So give him that. Globe story. If not for that, I'd stay with the org, but I had to make a tough choice is all. Still very close with all the guys and hope for the best for the organization. The Globe adds that Bodie declined to specify his other jobs, but noted that he worked for the Red Sox and someone else last year, too.
0: Oh.
2: When he and Breslow realized last month that, quote, I can't do both things simultaneously, unfortunately, due to rules and regulations.
0: Oh, Brez just found out about this last month.
2: He opted to leave the Sox, with whom his work had become, quote, very part-time. Oh, the Red Sox offense is the worst in baseball? I barely even work there anymore. I didn't even work there. I had nothing to do with it. Oh, I was so part-time. I was pursuing other opportunities.
0: He was the one holdover from everybody who got fired.
2: With who? I was very part-time. I had nothing to do with it.
0: Who else sucks offensively?
2: Oh, I wish him the best. I know people there, but...
0: McCall, Google it.
2: I just collected a check. I didn't even know I was involved. I had nothing to do with it. What a lying sack of crap. This guy is. You liar. Oh, I never do it. Very part-time. Oh, I'd stay. I would. I really would. Rules and regs.
0: Yeah.
2: Rules and regs, guys.
4: Rules and regs of the org.
2: Rules and regs.
0: This is
2: Get lost.
0: This is like what Michael Scott worked for.
2: Ride on out of here on whatever horse you rode in on, dude. Get out. Get out.
0: Take your drive line and shove it.
2: Where's Jim Rice now?
0: Yeah, why don't you call Veritech and Rice? Have that, they won't come back? I wonder why. This is like when Michael Scott worked for Dunder Mifflin, and then he was selling telemarketer stuff at night with Vikram. Because Jan lost her job, and they had a Porsche. Working for two. They just found out about this last month.
2: He just discovered it. It just popped up.
0: The one guy that was the holdover from everybody you fired. Good job, Brez. Way to have your finger on the pulse there, knowing what's going on.
4: I'm so glad you picked up on the very part-time line, because that was the one that stood
2: very
4: out to
2: part-time.
4: Me. So obvious this
2: Who
4: guy is trying
2: that?
4: To distance himself from the disaster that the offense has been.
2: Ah, other roles conflicting with what I do here.
4: Oh, yeah, I didn't even realize.
2: Very part-time.
4: I check in every now and then.
0: It's like Pedroia pointed at Bobby Fountain. He did it. I didn't do it.
2: Very, but me? No. I'm a pitching guy at heart. That's what he tells people, right? He talks about how his coaching is with pitching. He just happens to be the guy who founded Driveline and built it, and it's his company and all that. But, I've got other professional duties and obligations.
0: I should go do it.
2: Very part-time. But nothing to do with it. Reds are the worst offensive baseball. No, don't look at me at Driveline.
4: No.
0: Do you know what an easy gig it is this year for those the Fenway wall workers, where you flip the numbers and you put it up? It just leaves zeros up, and it just maybe put a one here or there. You have to put a 4-2-0-1. No. 0-0-0-0.
3: Yeah, they only have to move every inning, not half inning.
0: Yeah. That's where Manny used to pee, right?
2: With such little work back there, maybe they can bring my man Christian Elias out of retirement, bring him back to Fenway. Maybe he'd be willing to move those numbers again.
0: Nice.
2: It's a cushy gig. Cushy gig. Those zeros are getting dusty. Just been stuck in the wall for days. I know they clear them all out. But... Oh, Kyle Body. Oh, well, we're going to miss you, man. We really are. They're going to miss him, so.
0: Yeah.
2: Meanwhile, a former scout has come out of the woodwork to bury Kyle Body. Body. In a post, in a reply to
0: Chode.
2: Chris to, what?
0: Chode. Chode and Body.
2: Oh, Chris Cotillo. Jeremy Booth, MLB scout, longtime MLB scout, came out saying, Kyle Body has objectively treated everyone he's run across that questions his methods like trash. He's actively worked against people to end their livelihoods simply because he was arrogant enough to think he could.
0: What a prick.
2: That gets around, and people decide how to deal with him, or more to the point, not deal with him at all. It's a situation where Craig Breslow has gone away from traditional or even blended baseball acumen and application. That's the drive line way. Speaking only for myself, with Craig's background and what he had to work with, he should embrace both. It was a traditional scout with some basic stat analytics that got him signed, and then he had a career. His stuff wasn't it.
4: I love that shot.
2: It's baffling he's taken this approach with that history. And then he writes, back to Body. And he's got a lot more to say. We'll pick it up. We'll tell you more about it next.
0: All right.
2: After this or that, which is next.
0: Oh, that's next.
2: Oh, sorry.
0: Yeah, hell with Bodie.
1: And Bertrand. 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
0: All right. 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

0: It's time now for This or That. And I have solicited for This or That suggestions for them to be simple, ambiguous, and positive. And Mike from Dudley came through. Mike from Dudley sent this quick note. Let's see. Last night, 9:53 p.m.
1: Yeah, nothing to do with Dudley. I mean, y'all hate this stuff.
0: Why are you going to dump on Dudley like
1: that? I've been to Dudley.
2: Central Mass, man.
1: No, it isn't. Milford is.
2: What?
0: What?
1: Milford, Central Mass. We've been over this. I know. Dudley is Central Mass.
2: Yeah.
1: We fought over this. What are you... Remember my old discussion with Central
0: Mass? I just don't know why you're going to dump on Dudley. Yeah. Nothing going on in Dudley. How do you know?
1: Because
0: they
1: got
0: a lot of time there?
1: I played charity softball games there.
0: When? 30 years ago?
1: Yeah, like 20 years ago, yeah. Yep. Yeah. I had a good function after the game. I think it was the Chinese joint.
0: This is you say, oh, Dudley, seriously, though, how you doing?
1: No, they are.
0: Your town sucks,
1: good
0: but
1: people.
0: How you doing?
1: I remember Sante, Samuel.
0: Your town sucks, but how you doing?
1: Sante Samuel had this souped-up blue Chevy pickup truck with big rims. I remember him speeding through town. I think he got pulled over. Dudley cops, they don't mess around, man. What's your this or that?
0: It's not mine. It's Mike and Dudley's.
1: He's already not claiming it.
0: It's excellent. I want to give proper credit for this because I read it and I thought,
1: oh,
0: that's a hard one. That's a hard decision. Go ahead. No, that's what she said. That's what you're going to say.
1: I didn't say it. You said
0: you did. No, you were going to say it, so I just did it for you.
1: Thank you.
0: Get it out of the way. Here it is. He says, Beetle, simple this or that. It's a food one. This tends to happen. Food ends up being a popular topic in this or that.
1: Oh, Pat's here.
0: McFlurries?
1: Yeah.
2: Nice.
0: Or Frosties?
1: Oh, Frosty.
0: It's not even difficult for you?
1: No.
0: You don't even think?
1: It used to be just chocolate Frosties that they offered, talking about Wendy's.
0: Yeah.
1: Wendy's nuts. And then they got you vanilla. Like that, the consistency of the Frosty is exactly the same every time. And I know you're going to say the McFlurry is too. See, I'm not.
0: I'm just going to tell you that both of them are excellent.
2: Yeah.
0: Okay. I'm going to tell you, I would agree with you that it is Frosty's.
1: Frosty was my dad's favorite treat. Well, I always go to Wendy's and I would get the food. He would get the Frosty. Then he got me addicted to the Frosty. He said when he was younger, they used to call him Cho-Cho's. And you go to the ice cream joint and put it in a cup.
0: Cho-Cho's?
1: Cho-Cho's. Not what? Chodes.
0: I mean, yeah. I thought that, yeah. That you're...
1: Cho-Cho. Because it's chocolate. So the old ice cream joints, I guess, back when he was a kid, had a cup filled with chocolate ice cream with a spoon stuck in the middle. What are you going to pick, McCone? See, I don't like still cookies crushed up in ice cream.
2: Well, I mean, that's where how I know you're a rookie, man. It's not just cookies. You can get an M&M McFlurry as well.
0: M&M McFlurry, I don't know why it's so good, but it is.
2: It is.
0: It just is.
1: They should do a raw cookie dough one, but I know you got the egg thing in there. That. Like, there's nothing better than raw cookie dough. I would eat that instead of a cookie.
0: And if there's a criticism of the Frosty right now, there is a critique. People will say, well, some of the Frosties, the special edition Frosties, have started to maybe start to imitate the McFlurry in some sense.
2: Interesting.
0: Some ways.
2: Interesting.
0: That some of that has carried over.
1: Let me ask you this, Wendy.
0: Like right ever... now, there's a cookie dough Frosty. There's an Oreo brownie bits Frosty or a caramel crunch Frosty.
1: Ooh.
0: Limited. I don't know if they're limited, but special next level Frosties.
1: Yeah.
0: I'm a Frosty guy.
2: Through and through?
0: Chocolate or vanilla. I am Howie Roseman. I like chocolate and vanilla. I mean, I'm in for either one of those.
1: You ever notice that the
2: Frosty's a little lighter, if that makes sense.
0: Yeah.
2: You know what I mean? The McFlurry to me is like a legit dessert.
1: I don't think so.
2: I'm having like an ice cream, where the Frosty, I just feel like you can pound that with a meal, no problem, and you keep it moving.
0: It's got a nice consistency. It's got a nice consistency to it.
2: Yes.
0: It really does.
1: Yeah. But you froth it up with air. It fluffs it up with air. You get more in your Frosty than you do with the McFlurry.
2: No, but I'm just saying from like I don't know, it's like the texture with it. You can have that with a meal and not feel like you just hammered a dessert as well.
1: I saw a guy once grab the cookies with his hand when he was making the McFlurry.
2: Well, that's what they use the spoon, though, to mix that up, man. That's how you get that plastic spoon. Although they have transitioned over to like the Chinese food box that they put the McFlurries in now.
0: They're putting McFlurries in a box?
2: It's like a cardboard box now. It's not the typical thing.
1: And it has four.
0: It's not in a cup.
3: Right, yeah.
2: No, it's not in a cup anymore. No,
1: it's kind of a box cup, but it has four edges that you flip.
2: Yeah, it's like a Chinese food like type thing.
3: They do that everywhere, or is that just like a DoorDash thing?
1: No, McDonald's usually.
0: I'm looking at it.
1: McDonald's.
0: So it is circular at the bottom, but it squares up at the top.
2: It's got the flaps. Yep.
1: I go, where's the metal handle?
0: I'll tell you what, it's eco-friendly, is what it is.
1: Oh, screw that stuff. Seriously.
0: You would say that.
1: We're going to ruin an outstanding dessert to be eco-friendly about.
0: What destroys the dessert? The dessert is the same.
2: You might even get more bang for your buck with this one. I actually think it's larger.
0: Yeah. They're giving you more.
1: Yeah. The old Dairy Queen cup when you used to get
2: the banana split.
1: Banana splits. And that long red spoon. Nothing like it. I hate my kid that, the McFlurry. They're like, what the hell is this?
3: Ray Kroc, that tree hugger.
1: Yeah. Wendy.
2: I'm going McFlurry because it's more of a standalone. You can get it, and that's a legit dessert to me. One Frosty isn't gonna. I'm not gonna be
0: the fact that the Frosty's not a dessert to you blows my mind.
2: It's part of the meal. If that
1: you
2: makes
1: know,
2: sense.
1: You're 12. That's because you're 12. You eat like a 12-year-old.
2: Yeah, I mean, yes. I'm not gonna argue.
0: Fries in the Frosty? Yay or nay?
2: Yeah, I'll do that.
0: Very popular
2: thing. Definitely.
1: Hey, when you get a good product, you know what, Wendy's? You don't have to change it.
0: They haven't. They still offer classic Frosty.
1: I know they've added more. But that's what made it great. It's just a classic.
0: Okay, but you can order that.
1: Yeah.
0: They're just giving you more options.
1: Well, it's like Bon Jovi. I can pick the songs that I like instead of a stupid news.
2: There is nothing more disappointing, though, than pulling up in the drive-thru and finding out that, you know what? We can't do McFlurries right now. Sorry. And you never get that at Wendy's. You're always getting a Frosty.
1: Why do they have trouble cleaning their ice cream machines at McDonald's?
0: Why are the McDonald's ice cream machines
1: they break
0: often
1: all the time?
2: So unreliable. Most unreliable technology we have.
0: Never happens those ice cream machines.
1: Never happens at Wendy's.
3: It's not broken. They just have already cleaned it.
0: Sorry, we've already dipped it in ammonia for the day. You're out of luck.
2: You're done.
0: Now I want a Frosty.
1: I want chili.
0: Chili?
1: Chili. Wendy's chili. Yeah.
2: McDonald's does a great hot fudge sundae, too. The hot fudge sundae at McDonald's is underrated.
1: You got to eat it quick because it starts melting.
2: It does, yes.
3: Remember the dollar menu?
2: Oh, yeah. Do damage on that thing.
0: Now it's a under $3 menu.
3: Oh, great.
1: Still great.
2: Yep.
0: Still pretty good.
1: All the competition has the meal deals.
0: The McDouble there is like $2.50.
2: It's pretty good, man.
0: It's pretty good.
1: You know who has the best double cheeseburger, or double, is Burger King.
0: Really?
1: Bigger patties. Yep. More, you get more for your buck.
0: Wow, you've studied this.
1: Well, I don't eat the bun. So I'm looking for the meat.
0: You're looking for a nice...
1: I want meat.
0: Weight
1: yeah.
0: in your hand when you take the bun. You throw it out the window... You're just sitting there with your.
1: I do. I throw it out the window.
2: The patty guy.
1: I throw it out the window. My kid yells like, "What are you doing? Throw the butt out the window."
0: That's allowed.
1: Yeah,
0: that's allowed. As is throwing a banana peel out the window.
2: It's an eco-friendly move.
0: Remember that debate?
1: I care about the environment.
0: A number of years ago. Can you throw the banana peel out the window?
2: Allowed.
0: Absolutely. Yes.
1: That's what I love about Jim Murray.
0: Apple
1: one bag
0: out the window. Yes, not a problem.
2: Not going to get fined for that.
0: No, you shouldn't.
1: What about gum?
0: You absolutely shouldn't. Absolutely not. That needs to go in the freaking
1: trash. They say you can't digest it. Like
0: gum drives me crazy.
1: It tested for like 20 years.
0: And for some reason,
1: poop.
0: I don't know that. Did we as kids chewing gum, like in a baseball dugout, just throw it on the ground in the dugout?
1: No. I swallow it.
0: These kids now just do that as if it's acceptable. Like, what's wrong with you?
1: I used to swallow it when I was a kid. Because like I remember people would yell, "Don't stick it under the don't stick it under the chair or the desk." Oh, okay. Funny, Jake, huh?
0: Jake's laughing. You got Jake
1: Look
0: going.
1: Look at my man Carson. What hair this kid
0: you
1: has?
0: Got Jake.
3: He's working overtime with
0: all
3: the
0: fake.
3: We're late.
0: Grab the headlines. We'll get your calls after this and more on that scout.
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2: All right, World Cup, four more games on the schedule today. First one just got underway with Czechia in South Africa.
1: Who's Czechia?
2: Announcing that during the upcoming season, the team will be retiring Patrice Bergeron's number 37. In the NBA, Jake Fisher saying that the Celtics are going frustrated with the process of potentially acquiring Giannis from the Bucks. The team weary of rumors surrounding Jaylen Brown. Red Sox now 12-24 at Fenway Park. Worst home record in the majors after they lost to the Blue Jays again last night, 3-0. Sonny Gray gets the start for the Sox this afternoon against Toronto. First pitch 1:35, and round one of the U.S. Open is underway right now. Sam Burns your leader right now at 2 under. Rory McIlroy one shot back. 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I'm Tim McConnell, Boston Soul for Sports 98.5. 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
1: I want to happen to him what happened to you.
0: Happened. It was an intoxicating environment, and I got intoxicated.
5: Why does this keep happening?
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7: I'd go, as of right now, definitely Gray, probably Chapman, more than I think about it, and hold Contreras and see if you can get extra pieces. Jaren Duran's name keeps popping up. To me, I understand the, you know, the reasons why you'd want to move him with 2.5 years left. But at the same time, with these kind of random sporadic late garbage time home runs aside, the OPS is still mid sixes, right? And he has not had a good year. Do you hope that value can come back to earth a little bit? That's going to be a tough call. And that's one that I could see them holding right down to deadline day.
8: Yeah, I think that is one that you can almost flip a coin on the downside. You'd be selling low with him. He's not having a great year other than that spurt he had in May where he hit 10 homers. I think there are, look, we know that they're not interested in re-signing him long-term.
1: For the victory tour, huh?
0: Blame it on the boogie or blame it on Bodie, as the Red Sox can do as they try to find, you know, people to blame for their current position. This Jeremy Booth guy. Tell me more about Jeremy Booth, by the way, McCone. You know about this guy? He wrote a book. He wrote a book on scouting.
2: Yes, wrote a best-selling book on scouting and was a 18-year scout. I think it was the Brewers and Twins that he worked for.
0: So he spent nearly two decades in Major League Baseball. He absolutely destroys Bodie. Anyway, he writes back to Bodie. If you go out on that island and boast about it to the point of telling the rest of the game that they suck, mean nothing, and you're the second coming of Christ. When they all know the injuries have gone up, the overall performance and execution on the field has gone down, even if athletes have become bigger, faster, and stronger, then nobody's going to be there for you when the fall comes. I think he's blaming Red Sox injuries on Driveline.
2: That's what that sounds like.
0: That's
2: right
0: what
2: there,
0: it sounds
2: it?
0: Like to me. Oh, Roman Anthony's hurt again? Gee, I wonder why. Maybe he's swinging the bat like a fool because of stuff you people taught him.
1: Unbelievable. Kid's what, 21?
0: He writes, the Red Sox are terrible. They're worse than when Haim was there. At one point, they were not that. They utilized all things subjective and objective to build through the draft, develop well, and augment in free agency. They went away from that formula and swapped out excellent for bad player eval and development processes, largely driven by Bodie and company. A crew who, in theory, should be able to do all that better than the game has ever seen. And the Red Sox should be 13 above, not 13 below .500. Same thing happened in Cincinnati with the Reds at the two-year mark. They have only been better since he left. Phillies have only been better, too, since getting rid of Jason Ochart or Ocart. Another one of these driveline buttheads.
1: Puds.
0: Bodie has an agreement that means he can run his business and work for a team. If he was truly violating it over the last year, as is inferred, teams would revolt and he'd be suspended. The reality is this failure in Boston will get exposed and discussed as loudly as possible with all players at any level. And no matter what narrative is put out, the scenario we're really working with is this. The Red Sox figured out it's an organizational destroyer and stepped back. Didn't want egg on their face. And Bodie, a professional card player by trade, knows what happens if he fails again, especially under these circumstances. He quietly leaves, goes back to his business, they release a statement, and he's gone. That simple. Slow clap for him. All right, let's get back to your calls. Coming up next, 617-779-0985.
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0: 617.
1: I thought I would like this.
0: 779-0985.
1: I thought I would like the jazzed up yacht rock into a techno song. I think it kills the original.
0: Steve's in Stoughton. Hi, Steve.
2: Hey, I'd like to propose a trade for the Red Sox, but the thing is, if you're going to get rid of a frontline player, you have to attach one of those bad contracts with Campbell, Bayo, even the Story. You got to get rid of that. You got to get rid of that those salaries. You got to take a hit and get sell low just to get rid of those contracts.
0: You know what? It's not a terrible idea.
1: Are you talking about eating money or are you talking about...
0: No, the opposite. Trading off players as you don't have to give us much in return. What do you want? You want Chapman? Great. You got to take Yoshida.
1: Oh.
0: What's he got left?

0: done his deal.
1: Let's see. Hold on.
2: 2 for $40?
0: No, it's not that much. How many more years is this?
2: Like 18 a year.
1: He's got 1 year after this one for $18.6 million.
0: Yeah, you have to take the $18.6 next year and take that with Yoshida.
2: Hey, take his boxing gloves, right?
0: Sure, whatever. No. You want Chapman? Fine, you can have him. We'll give him to you. But you got to take Yoshida, too. You want Whitlock? Guess who else you just got? Christian Campbell.
1: Oh, man.
0: That's what he's referring to. Unload all the bad contracts. It's not a terrible idea. As long as they are then committing to reinvesting that into the roster through free agency and getting good players. That's what I would want from them. Free up the money for the purposes of actually spending it on good players. As opposed to trading for prospects. That would allow you, right, if you free up your money for budgetary reasons, and we all know the Red Sox are maddening because you know they are so much more capable of investing in this team and are choosing not to because they're cheap-ass owner.
2: It's stupid.
0: I would tell you that you could get better faster that way by just freeing up money. That's not getting a prospect who develops 3 or 4
1: years. And now we're waiting again for the next big three to come through the system.
0: Yep. Steve's in Charlestown. Hey, Steve.
3: Hey, guys. I feel like an issue with the Red Sox not enough people are talking about is they have way too much left-handed pitching. Like, every time they call someone up, whether it's Early, Tolley, or this Bennett kid, they already have Ranger Suarez and Garrett Crochet. If you want to trade Sonny Gray, that's fine. You're going to have a rotation of just 5 lefties. So I feel like you're going to have to trade some of these guys. Some of these guys just got here. I don't want to give up Tolley and Early, but, like, what are you going to do about pitching? They've cornered themselves completely. Thanks.
0: Okay, but their issue, though.
4: I had that take when they brought up Tolley.
0: I understand that, but that's not what's plaguing them.
4: No.
0: So that's not even on my radar.
4: I have a question about Peyton Tolley's long-term viability as a starter anyways.
0: I do, too.
4: One pitch.
0: I think that those concerns are kind of fair.
4: I'm telling you, make him your closer.
0: The Red Sox are 10th in baseball in team ERA. 10th. Their pitching is not an issue. Yeah, they are lefty heavy. Yes, that is so far down the list of concerns with this team right now.
1: Yeah.
0: Ryan's in Malden. Ryan.
2: Oh, God.
0: He's not there. I don't know what happened.
2: Hey, guys.
0: Matt's at Braintree on McDonald's ice cream machines.
2: All right. Let's go, people.
5: Yeah. Yeah, my cousin works there. He's like 16. He says that ice cream machines, a third party comes in to clean those. So the reason why they're always out is they're like waiting for the next person to come in and clean it from the third party cleaner.
0: Makes sense.
2: Ew.
0: Makes sense. What do you mean, ew?
2: No, just imagine that stuff sitting there, waiting for the next guy to come in and clean it. Probably sours and stinks.
1: That means they clean the machines, though. That means you have a clean machine.
0: They don't use the machine unless it's up to standard.
2: Yeah, clean those pipes.
0: They refuse to use a dirty machine. No dirty machines around there. It's following all the codes.
2: I worked at Dairy Queen.
0: You did?
1: Did you?
2: I did. What do you call those things? Blizzards?
1: Yeah.
0: Yes.
2: I made those and ice cream cones, and I learned how to do the dip chocolate. Quick, let it drizzle, let it set.
0: Love a dip.
1: It's good.
2: Foxborough. I worked the Foxborough one.
0: What?
2: I worked the Foxborough Dairy Queen.
1: Oh, you did it for like a day?
2: Yeah.
1: I thought you were talking about like a teenager.
2: An hour. I did it for an hour. No.
0: I thought you did it like a kid.
2: No, I did like 2 years.
0: I thought you meant like growing up as a teenager.
1: That's what I thought too.
2: Oh. No, like 2 years ago, I did it for an hour.
1: You made 3 Sundays. Yeah.
2: Come on. Show me how you make. Show me how you make the burgers.
0: Come on, son.
2: What I did? I got paid. I got paid well.
0: You do an appearance there?
2: Yeah.
0: And then they let you work the ice cream machines.
2: Put the thing on. Yeah, I was making cones.
0: No kidding.
2: I was giving extra ice cream.
0: Oh boy.
2: They're like, no. You're too big. It's like this. Here it is. Snap it off. Right. The tip. Want the tip to go over.
0: That's right. Yep. Always.
2: Curve it over. And you just got to open it up and let it go. You just can't like put a little bit out and then, herky jerk it. open a flow valve, get it on there, close it.
0: Did you have those ice cream machines in college?
1: Yes. Oh, yeah.
0: In the dining
2: room?
0: Oh, yeah. Yeah, we did, yep. too.
1: Vanilla chocolate or the swirl.
0: Yeah.
1: Yep.
2: We used to have the large, you know, the to-go cups, like for sodas and like the big gulps. I would fill that thing up with it. Take it back to my room.
0: That's a lot of ice cream, man.
2: Yeah, everybody eats it.
0: Destroy your stomach eating that much ice cream.
2: No.
4: Did you say you used to fill up the milk thing, too?
2: Oh, yeah.
0: Oh, yeah, yeah, yeah, yeah. Everybody
2: ice cold
0: did that.
2: Milk. That's the best milk you'd ever have than that big still vat. And the big ball handle, you open it up, and it's just ice cold milk comes out. It's the only place I really drank milk. College.
0: Half gallon. Yep. Fill it up. Back to the dorm room.
2: Damn right.
0: Yep.
2: Damn right. I stole cereal.
0: It's not stealing. Not paying for it.
1: You paid for it.
0: How much money you pay on a meal plan on a
2: That's right.
1: Yeah, that's called a loophole.
0: Yeah, trust me, they're still making money on you. You can steal all the milk you want. They still made out on you.
2: Get a to-go container. I would take two pieces of cheesecake, you know, brownies, potato chips are free.
0: Everything's free. It's you pay to get in.
1: Is the UMass Cavs still like the record?
2: Yeah.
0: Best in the nation.
1: Yep.
0: It was not. There's no way it was best in the nation when I was there.
1: No, changes have been made since then.
2: Oh, yeah. I had a delightful meal there last time I was there. Prime rib, and then I did
1: prime rib.
0: I've seen it. I've gone in,
1: just to eat there.
0: Probably a few years ago, I was up there, and I went in. And I was like, "What is this?
2: Yeah.
0: Oh my goodness!
2: It's like a cruise ship. You ever been on a cruise ship?
0: It's really like the sushi bar. You're like, what is this? And there's a guy rolling fresh sushi.
1: Just a bunch of different stations and stuff.
0: Yes.
2: Yeah, I had pho. Yes. The soup liquid, they put the meat in, shaved meat with the egg and the noodles. Pho. Like F-O.
4: Pho.
2: It's pho. What do you mean pho?
0: Pho.
2: Pho.
4: Now I gotta
2: it's
4: you.
2: Pho.
0: It's pho.
2: I didn't dump me. I didn't say nothing. To Carson.
1: How's the food at Auburn there, Carson?
2: Yeah, what do you eat there, War Eagle? Oh, Carson, explain War Eagle versus Tiger. What? Why do you have two? Can you talk? Or you don't let him talk?
0: There's that microphone in front of him.
2: Take Jake's.
6: War Eagle, and Auburn people are going to get mad when I mess this up, but it was like a general after the Civil War. He had an eagle that would fly around with him, and it died in the middle of a game. And they
2: it died?
6: But they won the game.
2: Oh.
6: So they say War Eagle is like their chant.
2: Yeah, War Eagle.
6: Yeah, and then Go Tigers, Aubie's the mascot. So best mascot in the nation, by the way, 11-time national champ.
2: Sit down, okay? Relax, Francis. You ever hear Ohio State, Michigan, Miami? You had a good Cam Newton year. Cam Newton year was badass down there. He ran a table. Best point Burt Breer ever made in football. He goes, go and look at the roster at Auburn when they went undefeated. The whole year was Cam. Carried that team. Like, they didn't have many pros that made it. That team ran the table. War Eagle. It's confusing for kids. Like, let's go Tigers. Hey, let's go War Eagle.
0: Alex emails in that he agrees you could throw the banana peel out the window. But are there any reservations on throwing it out where people walk versus in the bushes? Can people actually slip on a banana peel?
2: People don't.
1: It's a great question.
0: And I would say
2: such a misconception.
0: I think they might. I think they might be able to slip on a banana peel. And yes, there are reservations. I would not throw it where people would be walking. It's got to be into bushes or, you know, off into the woods or off, you know, you can't just throw it on the roadway. You gotta throw it out and into the where it's gonna be a part of
1: the compost.
0: You know, it's gonna break down or it's gonna be eaten by an animal. That's where it needs to go.
2: You don't have a compost wheel, do you?
0: A what?
2: Compost wheel, like in your outside your house where you spin it.
0: The wheel. I've seen those where you put it all in there.
2: Yeah.
0: I feel like if you're gonna have a compost pile, it should be a pile, not the plastic bin that you wheel.
2: You have to rotate it.
0: I love the idea of it. I do.
2: Yeah, I don't mind it.
1: We got sidetracked there, but...
0: You have enough space to do a good one.
2: Yeah.
0: You could do it and have it well out of the way.
2: Oh yeah, I'll put it out back by the tar pit.
1: You have a gum problem with the Little League team? They just spit the gum out?
0: The gum everywhere. What do you mean? I got one pair of sneakers that are my baseball sneakers because they are just... They're just all kinds of gum stuck to them.
1: Oh, that would drive me crazy. I would lose it. That's ridiculous. Well, what are we doing?
0: Listen, it happens, right? It's a baseball field. There's gum being spit.
2: You should bench them.
0: But when you see it happen, where they take this giant wad of gum and they just plop it down right there in the dugout, you're like, what are you, soft?
2: What are you, Roman Anthony?
0: What, you got crap for brains?
1: Just taking out Big League Chew and just, oh, man.
0: Yes. Crazy behavior.
1: It is.
2: Remember when Big League Chew came out?
1: Like, Big League Chew was great.
0: I don't remember when it came out because it's always been out during my life.
2: Oh, yeah. When it came out, like, it was the greatest thing ever. And kids always get it put in their back pocket. Yeah. Cool.
0: And I do contribute to the problem. I bought a bucket of Big League Chew.
1: You can buy them in buckets?
0: You can buy a bucket now of Big League Dicks. Chew gumballs.
1: Oh, that's pretty good.
2: Yeah, you can do the Dicks. You get a bucket of
0: that's where I got it.
2: Dicks, yeah.
0: Great store.
2: Yeah.
0: They need a jingle.
2: No, they don't. We're Dicks.
0: Like, you don't
2: what,
0: think
2: a, what do you need
0: you to, don't think a dick jingle would be a little better?
2: You know what? Now that you said that.
0: Thank you.
1: Yep.
2: You can put dick in a song a lot of ways.
0: Yeah, absolutely.
1: Very creative.
0: And it all has to be about we are dicks.
1: Yep.
2: Right.
0: We are dicks, you know? Something that sounds big.
2: Yeah. If you don't have it, you want to come get it at Dick. There you go.
1: Yeah, that's good.
0: They're going to call up the ad agency that handles Ocean State.
2: Right.
1: Yeah. Here's our vision.
0: Get Dicks involved.
2: You want the 34-inch big one, that big stick for baseball? Come get it at Dicks.
0: 34.
2: That's a big one.
1: That is.
0: You're a major leaguer over here. Hey, slugger.
2: Didn't your kid want one?
0: 34.
2: What do you want? What size?
0: No, he says someone went up to a 31. He was advised not to and quickly was using a 30 again. Here are the headlines with Tim McCone. We'll be right back. What a show.
2: That's a good one.
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1: World Cup underway right now, 26th minute. Czechia leads South Africa 1-0. Bruins announcing that during the upcoming season, they're going to be retiring Patrice Bergeron's number 37. Red Sox, 12-24 at Fenway Park after they lost again last night to the Blue Jays. They're going to run it back this afternoon. First pitch in about an hour. Sonny Gray gets the start for Boston. Round one of the U.S. Open underway. Six-way tie atop the leaderboard, including Keegan Bradley, who was 1-under through 9. 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
23: The Sports Hub. While you're working, so are they. If you can call sitting around talking about sports work.
0: Okay, so what are we talking about here?
23: Zolak and Bertrand, the Sports Hub.

0: going to remind everyone this or that. Simple, ambiguous, positive. Okay? Let's try and remain on that track moving forward. Some of them are so complicated, I can't even finish the email. I can't. Just delete. Nope. This is crazy. Delete.
1: Yeah, it ain't that hard, people.
0: Delete. Delete, delete, delete. We have promised to keep you up to date with the very latest on the Giannis situation. Brian Windhorst of ESPN. We were reading through the lines, trying to read between the lines, I should say, the other day on his reporting. Today, I think he's a little bit more direct.
2: Windman, there's another superstar whose name gets thrown into this thing now.
3: How about that?
0: Hold on.
3: How about that?
0: Hold on.
4: McCrone and I immediately looked at each other.
1: What?
3: Windman.
0: Windman?
1: I didn't hear that.
0: Yeah, listen.
2: Windman, there's another superstar Windman. Whose name gets thrown into this thing now. How? What is the latest as far as Jaylen Brown's potential involvement in this? Where do we stand with him?
5: Yeah, one of the most dicey words in the entire NBA is the word offer. Okay, this starts fights, the word offer, all right? So yeah, the word emanating out of Boston is that Jaylen Brown has not been offered for anybody, okay? And so that's the story that the Celtics have, and they are sticking to it. Now, have the Celtics and Bucks talked? I believe that they have. If they consummate a deal, would it involve Jaylen Brown? I believe that it would. But there's also the prickly thing about whether or not the Bucks would want to keep Jaylen Brown or whether they would want to move him on in such a scenario. And there's a third factor here, which is that Jaylen Brown can ask for a contract extension in July for over $70 million over the course of 2 years when he's 33, 34 years old. So this is a complex situation that I think the Celtics are trying to sort of stay on the outside of right now.
0: That's the Windman.
1: Penguin.
0: Telling you that they have not offered Jaylen Brown for anybody at this point. That confirms what I think he knew the other day already. He knew it. He knew they were trying to do the deal for Giannis without including Jaylen Brown. Not flipping into a third team. None of that. He knew it. And now he's basically telling you word out of Boston is they haven't offered him for anybody. Every time we play a Windhorse clip, Zoe starts doing the... Because he's doing the Pat from Saturday Night Live.
1: Oh, no.
0: Is that who it is?
1: Yeah, there's people who have no clue what we're talking about.
0: Yeah, I know. That's an old reference.
1: I want a blue shirt again with the outlines on the pockets. That's a great character. They were ahead of their time, boy.
0: So he thinks Jaylen has not been offered for anyone yet. But, you know, I think he's still playing a little coy. Saying, oh, well, you know, if they get Giannis, he's opening the idea that they could keep all three, and I don't think that's realistic.
1: I don't think it's realistic either. And they're not going to give him stuff, you know? I know you said, like, yeah, they may have made an offer already. They're going to protect themselves to not piss off Brown. Because once that gets out, say it doesn't go through, now you got to deal with the player. Oh, yeah, I'm coming back. I'm going to play for Celtics. And by the way, I want the ball. The offense is going to run through me. This is dangerous stuff, man. It is. Because it's dicey. Is it going to go back to old ways? I don't think you can go back to old ways based off last year. He's going to want to be more involved. Again, I'm the one that gets drugged through the mud again all offseason about trade rumors. Yeah, it's because you're good. Durant had that. I mean... Kyrie Irving, Ray Allen. When you're good, your name pops up on trade rumors. So, like, everybody's always so disrespected because it's always him. Well, yeah, he's a coveted piece. There's people that would want him. Not obviously at his price, but he's a good player. It's not like you're a bad player. That's why we're trying to attempt to deal you. You know, trying to upgrade a little bit. That is a shot at him. He's gonna be so pissed. Who's he play for, McCo? Who do you picture him playing for in the future, and coming back here to play?
6: Probably, I would say Atlanta seems like kind of the leader in the clubhouse when it comes to that.
1: Okay, I believe in that. Yeah.
7: Miami? No.
6: No.
1: That'd be great if he went to Miami.
0: Let's go to your call, 617-779-0985. Ryan and Malden is back. Ryan.
8: Hey, can you hear me? What's going on, Beatles? Oh, can you hear me, guys?
0: What's up?
1: Hi.
8: Oh, here we go. Yeah. So I got some really strong thoughts on this. It's a great this or that, too. And I'm going to tell you why I'm going to choose one over the other. So I'm picking McFlurry, and there's nothing better than an Oreo McFlurry. But you know why I'm not choosing the Frosty, guys? Do you guys, anyone know why before I say it? Oh, no. Okay, do you know that the Frosty's not made with real ice cream? It's made with a soft. It's made with a soft powder.
1: So what?
8: Put a wet.
0: What do I care?
1: So what?
0: Why do I care about any of this?
8: Yeah, but
1: you eat ice cream sandwiches. Let them sit on the counter and they don't melt. They're delicious.
8: Yeah, but the McFlurry. That's what I'm trying to say, though. The McFlurry is a real soft serve ice cream. It'll melt if you let it out for 10 minutes. I mean, I would love to put my mouth right under.
0: Get out of here.
1: I bet you would.
0: See you later. How dare you? How dare you? Unbelievable. Let's go to Greeny in Milford. Hi, Greeny.
1: Hey.
9: Hey, what's up? What's up, man?
0: Greeny!
1: What's going on?
9: Nothing. Soft serve ice cream's not ice cream. You want the best ice cream around, you have to go to Almonds in Southbourne, Route 30. They've got about 35 different flavors, sugar-free, anything you want that's hand-packed. They make it there. That's real ice cream. Soft serve. I can take it or leave it.
0: Oh, thanks for participating in this or that, Greeny. Yeah. It was not soft serve versus hard serve.
1: That'd be a better this or
0: but
1: that.
0: But you just
1: soft serve
0: just
1: versus
0: turned it into
1: versus
0: it.
1: Hard.
3: Almonds is good.
0: I won't even entertain
3: it's in Westboro.
0: It.
1: You like it soft or you like it hard? Like, I'm a soft guy.
0: This or that, Frosty or McFlurry. You get Greeny. They both suck. I won't go there. Oh, thanks. Thanks for having some fun with it.
3: Neither nor.
0: This or that. Nope.
3: I abstain.
0: 617-779-0985. There's great news out of baseball. MLB is getting something right. It really is too bad that the sport has had great momentum going in the right direction and they're going to ruin all of it and shut the thing down for a year. In just several months from now. But let's tell you what's going to be good and what you should enjoy for the time being. Related to the Home Run Derby, we'll tell you next.
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0: No. You need to shut that microphone off. 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
13: 17, still has those extra 30.
14: This is going to come down to the wire right here. And the crowd is really getting into it. These Nats fans are loving Kyle Schwarber right now.
13: Oh, he did it. That one is center field, second deck.
14: And he knows he has the 30-second bonus, so he's going to take his time here, try to hit one more. He doesn't even need it.
13: Stay fair. That's fair. That's gone. Schwarber, 21 to advance.

0: They're going back to swings in the home run derby. Not a clock. No more split screen crap. We're going back to watching the actual event play out. They are changing things up in the home run derby. They're going back to what made the home run derby great. Thank you. Thank you, Major League Baseball. Because some of us still want to watch something in the sports world when there is absolutely nothing else going on. This certainly qualifies. I used to like the home run derby. I've come to hate the home run derby because of the split screen and no appreciation for the giant home runs being hit. And they, for years, were like, well, it's going to speed it up. It's going to speed it up. Use a clock. It's going to move it along. No, it didn't. The thing still took forever. So if it's going to take forever, no matter how you divide it up,
1: yeah.
0: Well, you might as well have it take forever and be good. Or when you tune in, even if you tune in for 10 minutes, you get to see something instead of just this sort of manic split screen, balls going out of the yard, the guy's starting to swing again.
2: And the other ball hasn't landed yet.
0: And the other ball hasn't even landed because you're rushing against the time on the clock. It stinks. First round will be 20 swings. Second round will be 15 swings. And in the championship, there will be 15 swings. So what that tells you, from the way I understand it, is a swing, a home run, still counts as a swing.
2: Yes.
0: It's not outs. It's actually swings.
1: Wax. Yeah. How many cuts are you going to take?
2: Well, that gives you the best of both worlds, right?
0: Yeah.
2: It's going to shorten this thing. The 10 outs isn't on the table anymore. And then you also get, because I'm with you, what made McGuire and Fenway so great is that you could actually admire the moonshots over the monster.
1: Stand there, go find the ball, then come back and watch the next one.
2: Man. Yes. Josh Hamilton at Yankee Stadium back in the day. Like those were like events because you got to see the home runs and where they were landing.
0: And then they have this, which I really like, is a nice wrinkle that adds to it, which is the last pitch is, or your last, when you're down to your last swing, you get to swing until you don't hit a home run. So okay. Say you're on a heater. You're at 14 swings. On swing 15, you hit it out. Go again. Swing 16, you hit it out.
2: Go again.
1: Take it.
0: Swing 17.
2: I like that.
0: Hit it out. Keep going. So you get to, you have the opportunity for some bonus swings at the end of each round. It's a simplistic format that is going to make the event great again. Make the Derby great again. They're moving in the right direction. This sport,
1: they do a lot of things right
0: for a sport that's about to do a lot of things wrong.
1: Yeah. They'll ruin it.
3: Huh. A home run derby where you show the home runs.
0: Yeah, isn't that funny?
3: Wow.
0: Novel concept.
1: What are you, Berman, though? Back.
0: I think that, as much as I love Chris Berman, I think that ran its course.
1: I think it ran its course.
0: And it was...
3: You also wouldn't have been able to keep up with the format.
1: True. T-Bone, you're doing live reads now, huh?
0: Nope. Just
3: commercial.
1: That did sound like you.
3: Thanks.
1: Sounded pretty good.
3: Thanks.
1: Roger's a miracle, man.
3: Thanks.
0: This or that's pouring in that will never get used for this or that segment, but can still be used for the topic of sports conversation.
1: Jam or jelly?
0: Matt's complaining about Matt S. I don't know. Matt S. is complaining about this or that, saying, are you guys going to do any this or that's this summer that aren't a choice between two sugary snacks, or are you only catering to your 12-year-old listeners this year? Matt, where's your suggestion? I'd like to go ahead.
3: Was that it?
0: What is it? What is it? What do you mean?
1: What do you mean with that?
0: Well, I don't even understand. What are you asking?
3: Are we gonna keep doing that, or are we gonna do something else?
0: No, I mean, what have we done in this category outside of today?
3: Lemonade stand or
0: we did ice cream.
3: Little
2: Debbie.
0: Oh, that is true. Yeah, well, I'm Matt. The
3: mostly.
0: Go ahead, suggest one.
3: He's got a point.
2: No, they're different genres. That's not fair at all.
0: It often wades into food. People always want to give us food ones. Go ahead.
1: The new McDonald's.
0: Suggest away. If it's good, we use it.
1: Apple pie that they brought back.
2: It comes back on the 23rd. Yeah. Not that I'm counting down.
1: Would you have that or table talk mini pie?
0: Oh, for McCone. That's
2: well, Table Talk Worcester. I guess shop local.
1: You don't have to just say that just because from Worcester.
2: No, I'm not. I'm just saying it because I love Table Talk pies.
3: Not going to cave to Big Pie.
2: Yeah, that's not going to happen.
0: John and Quincy thinks he has a good one, but he doesn't. Would you rather be Zdeno Chara or Patrice Bergeron? They're the epitome of perfect, so good luck.
1: Bergeron.
0: I'd much rather be... let me think. I don't know. Probably Bergeron.
1: No.
3: Then you don't have to deal with being so tall.
0: Yeah.
1: The big stick.
0: Yeah.
1: Riding Canopy Lake Park rooster ride, you get your knees up in your mouth. That's so fun.
0: Here's one. This or that. You can only watch one team. And these are the two. The Gerard Mayo Patriots or this year's Red Sox?
1: Ooh. Patriots.
0: I would rather watch the Patriots.
3: Because you only have to do it 17
2: times. Well,
0: wait,
1: there's a massive problem.
0: Is this 17 times?
1: There's a massive problem.
2: Jacoby Brissett-led Gerard Mayo Pats, or is Drake May starting? Which one are we going with? It's just that season?
0: That season or this season?
2: Oh, man.
0: Gerard Mayo Pats.
1: You know what Joe Tracy said?
0: You only have to do that one day a week. That's from.
2: I know, but that's a week leading up to it talking about how Ramondre Stevenson isn't going to play.
0: That email
2: and then Ramondre playing.
1: Yeah, these two teams are not far apart. Joe Tracy was on Across the Street this morning, and he talked about how they're in every game. We're right there. It's another swing of the bat or pitch, and it just swings some way different that day, meaning that they're close. Patriots used to say that four-win team.
0: You used to say they'll be in it in the fourth quarter, and I used to mock.
1: They were, though. They were, technically.
0: Yeah, well,
2: technically.
1: Yeah, technically. The Red Sox are there. You're within one.
0: They're in the fourth. You know, they're going to be in it in the fourth quarter. What good is that if you always lose?
1: Yeah, you're right.
0: That's the fourth quarter. That's where games are typically won.
2: I do think the culture piece we don't talk enough about with the Red Sox. Like, hearing that scout and just how bad that driveline guy was to deal with and everything that was in. Look, obviously, we heard the Jim Rice story. I get all that. But I just, from the top down, that culture needs to be cleaned out the way that when Mike Vrabel came in, they just cleaned house with that stuff as well. And it's not just talent with the Red Sox.
0: Oh, no, it's rotten to the core.
2: Yeah.
0: Yeah, no, without a doubt. And they're going to have to clean that mess up at some point. Yep. Right?
1: Yes, absolutely.
2: I just don't know if your 10th or 11th choice for CBO is going to be the guy that carries that flag. Like, that's going to be difficult to fix. Well, especially when the owner doesn't have any account. There's no accountability from the owner.
1: Right.
0: Well, I think that they're going to have to move players off the roster the same way the Patriots did that are part of the problem.
2: Yeah.
0: That's all part of it.
1: Throw them in a deal.
0: Start moving the guys off the roster. Do that. For sure. Here are headlines. We'll be right back in 90 seconds.
4: 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Zoe and Beetle. 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
2: All right. World Cup. Czechia leads South Africa 1-0 at the half right now. Red Sox getting ready to take on the Blue Jays this afternoon at Fenway, where the Red Sox are 12-24 on the season. Worst home record in Major League Baseball. Sonny Gray gets the start for Boston in that game. In the NBA, Jake Fisher saying that the Celtics are growing frustrated with the process of potentially acquiring Giannis from the Bucks. The team is, quote, weary of the rumors surrounding Jaylen Brown. Bruins announcing that during the upcoming season, they will retire Patrice Bergeron's number 37. Round one of the U.S. Open underway. Six-way tie atop the leaderboard right now, including Keegan Bradley. 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I'm Tim McConnell, Boston's home for sports. 98.5 The Sports Hub. 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

0: weather today, Zoe. You just mentioned this off the air during the dog headlines.
1: Dog-ass weather.
0: Yeah.
1: What happened?
0: There could be strong to severe thunderstorms this afternoon and this evening with a potential for tornadoes in some parts of New England.
1: Brenton will get one.
0: I don't think you're on the map. Just barely.
1: Worcester Corridor.
0: You're not in the danger zone.
1: McCone's in it.
0: No. Mm-hmm. Today's danger zone is pretty much, it looks like Vermont.
1: Oh, there's nothing up there anyway.
0: A lot of trees.
1: Gorgeous.
0: A lot of trees. We could use the rain, though.
1: For what?
0: Because we haven't had any.
1: Yeah, I guess.
0: Looks like later this afternoon could get some storms rolling through. Yeah, give me that map there, Fowler. Give me that first alert weather. Hour by hour. Oh, yeah.
1: It's like a Sharktivity app.
0: Danger zone, McCone.
2: Yeah, I don't love that.
0: Let's see that
2: red.
0: There's
2: some red right there over Worcester.
0: Red heading for Worcester.
1: There's red going over over Wrentham.
0: Barely. Where do you see that?
1: Right smack in the middle.
0: No.
2: Where are you looking?
0: What map are you looking at?
1: Right under 87. Or 77. 67. 67, 67, 67. That's right.
0: Huh.
1: Okay. Right there in the corner. Right there in the corner of Rhode Island and Massachusetts where it meets.
0: Yeah, I see clouds.
1: I see red.
0: I see the red being north of there.
1: Yeah. I see red. It's green. Red roses.
0: I think you'll be all right. Well, stay safe out there, everyone. Stay safe. 1 o'clock hour.
1: Yeah, just like Twister. Don't get out of your car because then you're going to have to take your belt off and wrap it around the telephone pole and hang on.
0: You ever had to do that, Sal?
1: Nope.
0: Oh, good.
1: I stay inside. I go in the basement.
2: Do you?
1: Yeah. We get those warnings, man. It's like Oklahoma. I'm like, get in the basement.
0: He straps himself to the water heater. Things survive many a storm.
1: Yeah.
0: Jimmy's in New Hampshire. Hey, Jimmy.
3: I know you guys don't like to take phone calls for this or that, but I have a question that
1: I
3: prompt a lot of my friends with for a rewriting of health-related injuries in sports. Would you have rather Bo Jackson never got hurt or Tiger Woods never got hurt?
0: Bo Jackson.
1: Tiger Woods.
0: Tiger had plenty of success. Bo Jackson got robbed. We got robbed of Bo Jackson.
1: We did. That dude was a beast. Remember, we were going to play, and we obviously he got hurt. But, yep. Don't want to see that guy.
2: Did you ever play against him or no?
1: No. The best run I ever saw, there were two guys, Edger and James. When I was in Miami, we were playing, I think Peyton was a rookie. And we're playing the Colts down in Miami. And Edge caught a swing out of the side of the backfield. And he was on the actual hash marks on the sideline. And Sam Madison's getting ready to tackle him. Plants his left foot, spins back inside. Sam just goes, flies past him, hits the bench. And I'm like, holy crap. And then I saw Barry Sanders literally break Harlan Barnett's legs. Number 42, I'll never forget it, the defensive back. We were in Detroit. And he spun him around, I think, 3 or 4 times. And then he quit. And it's something. Him and Megatron, just, we're good, we're done. Guess Detroit will do that to you. But their coaches rank very high. That's nice. You know, top 5 coach or top 8 coach, Dan Campbell. Yeah. They got that going for them.
0: No doubt.
1: We're going to whip their ass this year.
0: Hey, news this morning announced that the Bruins are going to retire, going back to that.
1: This or that.
0: The unofficial off-brand this or that. Patrice Bergeron is going to get raised to the rafters by the Bruins. After Zdeno Chara had his number retired last season, this season it will be Patrice Bergeron. He got this email. The Bruins are taking a page out of the Patriots book. That piqued my interest. It is, he writes, this is Georgie. The Bruins made the playoffs, and they're still on a downward trend. How do you put asses in the seats? Come on down. Chara retirement last year, now the Bergeron retirement. It's Tom Brady 2.0.
4: Nope.
0: Why do you say no?
4: This is a one night that's going to happen during the season. in a pregame ceremony. And their team's like not that bad. They're not 4-13.
1: I wonder if Majority
4: will take off. They're a playoff team.
0: What's the appropriate amount of time to retire numbers? After a player is done.
4: I think it should be a sliding scale based on their impact.
0: Okay.
1: I like that.
0: I mean, he's certainly getting his number retired before this announcement. We knew that would be the case.
2: Yeah,
4: absolutely.
0: It's not like that is surprising. It's just a matter of like, oh, okay, back-to-back years. They couldn't wait any longer. It'd been too long without a number. I don't know. I have no idea. I didn't feel this way. I don't feel this way. Just reading that, I'm like, oh, are they? Is that what they're doing? Is that why this is happening? Or is this normal? I don't know.
1: I don't know. I don't know what the legalities are. But I like T-Bone's point of it should be a sliding scale for players. Because he was pretty damn good.
4: I don't think all this Brady stuff, I don't think that had anything to do with the product on the field.
0: What? You don't think that all that Brady stuff was about having something to sell to fans at a time when the team was dreadful?
4: No, I think it was the owner trying to say, come back to me, love me again. To the player.
0: All right, well, you said it had nothing to do with the team on the field. Do you think it had nothing to do with it?
4: Less than the thing, I think.
1: One of the loudest times I've heard Gillette. And it was Bill getting introduced. That place was loud. For June night.
0: Forget the June night. How about the Eagles game?
2: Statue night.
4: Preseason game.
0: Announcement night of Brady night. There was three different nights for Tom Brady. You couldn't have had the come back to me, love me in one night. They did it in three. That was about the team being bad. Sorry, it was.
4: Statue night was a preseason game.
0: Because they could only do it when he was able to get here.
4: A preseason game in a season where we kind of had some hope.
1: Yep.
0: Brady nights. All sorts of Brady nights.
4: And the statue, I don't care what you say, the statue definitely was the owner saying, love me, take me back.
0: What a weird statue, too. It's kind of weird. Has anyone talked about that? It's kind of a weird statue.
1: Damn head again.
0: It's a weird statue. I like it.
1: Beetlejuice.
0: It's just strange.
4: It's better in person.
0: It is. It's nice at night when it's all lit up. Is it still there for the World Cup, or do they take that out too?
2: Get a tarp over it.
4: Put a soccer ball.
0: Is Tom Brady covered up?
4: Yeah. Duct tape over his mouth.
0: Slap a Messi jersey on him or something.
2: Yeah, exactly. When's the Belichick statue night going? When is that happening?
1: We're gonna get Dan Roach on, but he's making all that money with his crypto
2: for the follow up.
1: Driving Bentleys, buying houses, made $165,000 one day.
0: When is the Bill statue night? It's a great question.
1: He'll know. Dan will know.
4: Again, to my sliding scale, I think you can slide that scale for about 30 more years.
0: That's not nice, T-Bone. It's not nice at all.
4: He's not getting a statue.
0: Joe's in West Virginia. Go ahead.
5: If I could keep the T-Bone talk going, this is behind the glass, Tom Morgan. So this is like on the QT, on the quiet. You were at the Zolak Birth Brand podcast at the Moscone Center on Radio Row, Super Bowl week, February 4th, to be exact, hour 3, the 1959 mark, became an interview with Ms. Diana Rossini. It was a tumultuous week for New England Patriots all the way around, put it that way. A couple of Hall of Fame snubs and what have you. But what I want to say is specifically about, and I'm not opening a can of worms here, Diana Rossini, during the show on audio, was talked with Joe, Mark Beadle, Bertrand.
0: Yeah, us. Yep. When she talked to us, what was said.
5: And then she looked off to the side, and you need the tape, when Tom Morgan said something, but a tall, dark, handsome stranger. She kind of gave him the fish eyes. Anyway,
0: Got eyes for T-Bone? Is that what you're saying?
5: I'm saying check it out, T-Bone.
0: Check it out, T-Bone. She was sizing you up.
1: She goes, did I meet him yet? Yeah, T-Bone's our producer.
4: Oh, she didn't.
1: She didn't do that.
0: The latest update on Rossini today is from Michael McCarthy of Front Office Sports. He says that his sources say the investigation is still ongoing of Diana Russini at The Athletic, and he adds, as a reminder, the investigation is limited to the former senior NFL insider's journalism for The Athletic, not her conduct.
1: Okay.
0: Don't you have to consider her conduct if you're conducting an investigation
6: about the journalism
0: she reported?
1: Conduct correct. Detrimental.
0: And I understand what he means by that. Their lens here is we're looking at this through the lens of, was there inappropriate reporting?
6: Right. Was it shaped? Right. But again, I would say, aren't those two things kind of
0: reporting
6: tied
0: that was,
6: together?
0: They are. They are. So it's, you know, was there reporting that when she went out of her way to help Mike Vrabel's cause by reporting certain things, voting a certain way in awards because of certain relationships? That's what it's apparently going to focus on, which is, did she help Vrabel's causes in Tennessee and New England with what she put out there through a very prominent role in the media?

0: there more questions? I think so. 617-779-0985. We'll keep monitoring the Giannis situation. Parity in the NBA is coming to focus as a thought after 8 straight different champions in the league. Vincent Goodwill on that. That's coming up next.
1: Zolak and Bertrand returns after these on the Sports Hub.
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6: Is dynasty or parity, which is better for the sport?
7: I think dynasty is better for the sport because if we're going to look at the way that the NBA experienced its golden age, those two decades where it went from Magic and Bird and Isaiah in between to Michael Jordan, that's where you had the greatest explosion and growth. And it's not just because those guys hoarded the championships. Now you're legislating parity. The owners are saying you aren't allowed to be great for an extended period of time because look at Oklahoma City with Durant and Westbrook and Harden. They weren't allowed to keep their three guys together because the money says, okay, you drafted too well. You drafted three MVPs. Yep. You can't hold on to them. The reason that the Knicks won this championship is because Minnesota could not afford to hold on to Karl Anthony Towns, and he became the final piece for them. So it's going to also cost the Knicks on the back end. But to your general question, I like to know that greatness is validated. How do we know that any of the last eight champions are actually validated because they have not done it again? Giannis is itching to get out. Boston is thinking about trading Jaylen Brown. They don't believe in their one championship. LeBron's one championship in L.A. was not enough. So why would it be enough for us?
8: Validate is the Larry O'Brien that I put on that shelf and stays there forever. That's the validation. The Laker thing.
7: Oh, you mean participation trophy then?
8: I'm sorry. Larry O'Brien is a participation trophy?
7: If everybody gets one.
8: It is an actual trophy. Yeah.
9: I don't understand why Vincent Goodwill is catching all this crap about what he said. What do you give me the eye of the look for?
10: You don't understand?
9: I don't understand why people are so mad at him. Why he's catching so much heat about liking dynasties. Do you?
11: Look at him. UConn basketball.
12: Yeah, they are dynasties.
11: Everybody loves a front runner. We experienced two with New England, with the New England Patriots, front and back end. That was a hell of a run.
9: The one thing he did say that was crazy was calling it a participation trophy. That was absurd.
11: Well, yeah.
9: But his part about wanting dynasties and thinking that teams that win multiple times, he used the word validate, something we've used around here. I know I have so many times. I say it all the time. A second championship validates the first. Without two, you only had one, and you just had one.
11: Yep. And hey, why do you think Mahomes got the extension? Again.
9: Validation. Oklahoma City. They are the team of this sort of era of the league. Are they? I don't know. They didn't even get back to the finals this year. I'm not sure they are. The Celtics, the two Jays are going to be unstoppable for years to come. 2 years later, we're talking about trading one of them. And the team is talking about trading one of them.
11: With a bad knee.
9: Two seasons later.
11: Bum knee.
9: How's anybody going to compete with Jokic? I don't know. They're doing it. They have been doing it. He never got back to win it. I don't know. Oh, Giannis finally figured it out. He's coming into his prime with the Bucks. Here comes the Bucks year in, year out run. Yeah, no, he's actually probably on his way to Boston this week. Nope. That wasn't it. Oh, if Kawhi stays in Toronto. Oh, my God, they're going to be... Well, he didn't. He left. He won and he walked out the door.
11: Where was it when he sat on the bench?
9: He said, see you later.
11: Was that San Antonio when he sat?
9: All these one-offs. I don't know why he would have called it a participation trophy. That was crazy. But, you know, all these teams had legitimate runs, and they were great runs, but none of them have done it again. None of them have been able to replicate it. The team that replicates it is the team you look at and say, well, that was an era for that team, a dominant era.
11: I mean, it
9: doesn't have to necessarily be dynasty, right? Yeah, Red Sox won in 04, and they did it again in 07.
12: Yeah.
11: Would you call them a dynasty?
9: No, but
11: four championships, 20 years.
9: But a pretty impressive era. Yeah.
11: Yankees were a dynasty, right, in the 90s?
9: Sure.
12: Well, yeah.
9: Three. You got to win three or more.
12: Or four, whatever it was.
10: How many Cowboys. Of those previous seven title winners are like in the conversation every year, though.
9: In the conversation?
10: As contenders.
9: I mean, they're good teams. They're in the conversation, but how many of them have even gotten close? So I get his point. I understand that.
3: Yeah, but isn't
9: he
3: something
9: said,
3: that we...
9: dynasties are better for the sport. I like to know that greatness is validated. How do we know that any of the last eight champions are actually validated since they haven't, they've not done it again?
11: Yeah, see, I'm for the dynasties.
9: Like, 100%. He's right.
11: I grew up watching the Pittsburgh Steelers, and they had a dynasty. Then it went to San Fran for me. And then I covered the Patriots here. Played for the Patriots. We weren't good. We went to one Super Bowl, like, at the end of my run here. But, you know, we covered one of the greatest dynasties in sports for 20-plus years.
10: Golden State winning in 2022 wasn't part of a dynasty?
11: Yes, it was.
3: Well, no. That's a different chapter.
9: Separate.
11: Right, but you know what that team did, too? They spent, and they spent, and they went over the threshold because that owner wanted to win.
3: Wait, but you guys are also, like, nobody wanted the Warriors. The Durant Warriors was also borderline some of the most boring. You knew who was going to win the championship when the regular season started at that point.
11: People call the Celtics boring from the style that they play. I remember that at the end of this year.
3: I don't mean the style of play. I mean, going into the year, you knew that barring a devastating injury, Kevin Durant and the Warriors were going to win the championship.
11: LeBron.
3: So isn't it better for the league if you walk into it and you go, I mean, did anybody have the Knicks winning the championship this year?
11: No.
9: No.
11: Nope.
3: You can make the case for the first time in the NBA that if you're one of the six, seven, eight teams have a legit shot at potentially winning the championship, whereas in the 2010s it was Cavs or Warriors, or it was the Miami Heat, or it was the Spurs. Like, there were two or three teams a season that you knew going into the year we're going to win the championship.
11: Yeah, see, the good thing about dynasties
9: I like that.
3: You like that better?
9: Well, I think it worked better for the league. I don't think he's wrong about this.
3: No, it probably did work better for the league. But if you're a fan of the Memphis Grizzlies and you got no shot going into the year, or the Pacers, and now all of a sudden we're playing in a Game 7 for a championship.
9: You think I care about Memphis? I don't care about Memphis.
3: I know you don't care about Memphis. No, I don't. I don't think you're... No, it's not a real franchise. But if I happen to be...
9: There it is. Not a real franchise. We need all these...
10: You liked four straight years of the same NBA Finals matchup?
9: You want to see Memphis win it all sometime? Just for parity's sake? You want to see that?
10: Yeah.
9: I don't.
3: I don't need to see it, but it's good that they're at least in the... Hey, they got a shot. Right? If you actually do things right, there's a window there where you can win a championship.
9: Here's a painful thing that some people have to realize. There are a lot of teams in sports that exist simply so that the good teams can beat you.
11: Duh.
9: So
10: that we can have a league.
9: Yeah, we can have a league and we can have the variety to the wins for the good teams.
11: The great thing.
9: The 80s were the Lakers and the Celtics. How'd that work out for the NBA?
3: Yes, that was great.
9: How'd the 90s work out when Michael Jordan won it six times?
11: It was awesome.
3: Yeah, I mean, as a diehard Bulls fan, I enjoyed that run.
9: How did it work out after that when the Lakers were unbelievable year in and year out and were stacking tight?
11: So much fun watching.
9: How was that for the league? Was that a good thing?
3: Yes.
9: How about when it was the Warriors who you just referenced, when they were the cream of the crop in the league?
11: There's two sides of it.
9: It was so entertaining and so dramatic, despite you knowing there were only a handful of teams that had any shot at it.
3: Yeah, and the whole time those dynasties are taking place, everyone's bitching about the fact that only Golden State can win or only the Lakers are going to win the championship. You guys have parity, and it's like, oh, where are my dynasties?
9: That's a real
3: can't
9: strong,
3: win.
9: Man,
11: no, I want dynasties. I love dynasties because you're the hunted. Like, you become the team that everybody hates. You don't want to see Patrick Mahomes in the Super Bowl again. You don't want to see Tom Brady.
9: I'm so excited that Denver got an NBA title. Who gives a flip about Denver?
11: How about Indiana? Remember Indiana had a shot at it?
3: That's what I just said.
11: We don't want the Pacers. But they were a fun team to watch.
9: Remember when the Dallas Mavericks won? Oh, yeah. No, it was great. We were all so excited for them. At least they had Dirk. He was kind of a fun guy.
11: Yeah. Him and Cuban.
9: No, and I will say this, because the participation trophy thing comes at a really weird... That's a weird comment. I think he was just trying to prove a point and be, you know, a bit of a prick. I understand how that works.
3: Oh, yeah, for sure.
9: And so I would just say this is not the year to do it, because this Knicks run was so dominant and impressive. And so to further this point, when I think about this Knicks team, I think they are capable of getting back there and winning it again next year.
3: And wouldn't that even make it more impressive based on the
9: Would it validate them a little bit? McCone, is that what you're saying?
5: More yes. so because of the yes. setup of the league.
9: It would.
5: Yes.
9: So it would make it more impressive. And I
5: yes,
9: actually,
5: because of the league. Yes.
9: I've become this sick, twisted individual that actually watched the Knicks and admired them despite hating them. Because I yeah. can do that. I'm capable of doing that. I'm very mature about my sports feelings.
11: Hey, since we're the official flagship TV station of the Celtics, Fowler, do we not have any parade footage from the Knicks that we can't run here?
9: I think it's
11: is that sacrilegious?
9: Hell's broken loose.
11: Is it sacrilegious to do that, Fowler? See, that's a great thing for Knicks fans, too. Like, nobody expected this. A year ago, you didn't have a coach for a month.
9: What channel is it on?
11: It took them a month to find a coach, which makes the team that much more special. Because it's on the players. Jalen Brunson was fun to watch. Like, I don't like New York. I don't like anything about New York. But that dude's badass. You love that stuff, man. Clutch. Sit here and watch Ortiz all those years. Clutch. Brady. Clutch. Bergeron. Clutch. They got some clutchness down in New York. It is mayhem down here. Look at it. 10,000 cops. Boy, you're going to need more than that. They're not drinking, though. Boston's good drinking town. Remember all the Patriot parades?
9: No, they're drinking.
11: Celtics are drinking.
9: You just missed it.
11: Who was it?
9: There was a player running into the crowd with a champagne bottle.
11: Was it Hauser that was throwing up everywhere?
9: Yeah, he was. That was awesome. No, he wasn't feeling well. It was hot.
11: Yeah.
9: He was dehydrated.
12: Probably just, get those electrolytes.
11: Yeah. Puke and rally, baby. Puke and rally.
9: He just needed a Gatorade. That's all it was. Is parity good for pro sports? No, never.
12: But doesn't that make a dynasty more impressive if you do it in the era of parity? If you run it back, it's even more impressive than what the dynasty was originally.
11: Parity is good for ownership.
9: If they run it back, the parity is dead. So you can't have both at the same time. It's over.
10: I'm more interested in parity if it's the big market teams that spend that win. Validating that process.
9: I get it. So that there's, I understand what you mean. There are six teams or seven teams at the start of the year that you say one of those six or seven teams is going to win it. Why? Because they're the most invested and they spent the most and they're going for it.
11: Yeah, you knew LeBron always had a shot, whatever team it was on, because they packed it and they spend money. And then he's laughing at interviews during a regular season. You're asking about a regular season.
9: No, I think there's something to what you're saying, which is parity would be great if it's the same three or four teams in an era winning. Not the same eight. Eight is too many. Eight's too high of a number.
12: Yeah, you don't like that.
10: New York's, Philly's, LA's of the world.
9: Like if you went 8 years and four different teams won it twice,
11: yeah,
9: that would be the kind of parity I'm looking for.
11: Our old division in football was awesome. Because you had Dan Marino, you had Jim Kelly, you had Peyton Manning, you had Drew Bledsoe. And then eventually you had Brady. Then they broke up all the conference and, you know, all that stuff, or divisions. But those were big games. Every divisional game was a big game. Because you had monster teams, monster quarterbacks. Now it's all shifted out west. San Francisco, Rams, Seattle. Who's the other team that's out west?
12: Arizona.
11: Yeah, afterthought. Another team. Start the season in, what, a month and a half, and you have no shot. That's what sucks. But parity is good for owners. Because your team's always, your organization always has a shot then.
10: NBA has de-emphasized the regular season, and they've watered down the playoffs with the play-in tournament.
11: Mm-hmm. The playoffs were awesome this year.
9: Yep, that's all true. Mickey Gasper batting leadoff today again as the DH for the Red Sox.
10: Yeah.
9: That's my guy.
11: Is that Nick Jamelli?
9: That's my guy.
11: Managing the Braves? I mean, it's the Blue Jays. Blue Jays. Braves.
10: Again.
11: See?
10: Good piece on a team. Good end-of-the-bench guy, not your leadoff hitter DH.
9: Ah, that's minor detail.
11: McComb, Golf Dynasty. Look at your leaderboard for the major that's taking place right now. Two names you recognize. When it was Tiger in his time, you recognize every single person in that top 10. Tiger was a dynasty.
9: Yeah.
11: Yeah, it was fun to watch. Yeah. I had fun watching the Bulls.
9: So did McCone. He's a big Bulls fan.
12: Then Lakers, then Spurs.
9: He would have felt better if Jordan had only won one title, though. So it's tough.
12: No, he would have gotten two in this era. What did you would have said, wow, you know what? What a player. Yeah. Won two championships.
11: Caught a woman up in New Hampshire that knows your dad. What did you used to, what did he used to put in your crib for like fandom? Like, what was the team?
12: I told you, man. I was a big fan of the Cowboys. I was a big fan of the Bulls.
10: The Jeter Yankees.
12: No, never a Yankees fan, unfortunately.
9: Unfortunately. Here are the headlines. We'll be back.
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12: Bruins announcing that during the upcoming season, the team will be retiring Patrice Bergeron's number 37. The NHL has cleared Mike Babcock to coach the Edmonton Oilers. They are now free to hire him. Jake Fisher saying the Celtics are growing frustrated with the process of potentially acquiring Giannis from the Bucks. Team is weary of the rumors surrounding Jaylen Brown. NBA Wizards star Trae Young plans to decline a nearly $49 million player option for next season and will become a free agent on Monday. Red Sox just getting underway right now against the Blue Jays over at Fenway. Sonny Gray gets the start for Boston. Tim Healy reporting Driveline founder Kyle Bodie has left the Red Sox organization to pursue other opportunities in professional baseball. 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You gotta love the Nines. I'm Tim McConnell, Boston Soap for Sports 98.5. 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

0: You see that dinger, Beetle?
1: Of course, Vlad Guerrero Jr. goes deep in the first. It's 1-0 Toronto.
0: They only need one more run, game's over.
1: One more run, game over. Two more runs, and it's an automatic slaughter, and they end it. And Call Dave it. O'Brien gets to go home.
2: Is this where your mercy rule come into effect?
1: Yes.
0: I cannot wait to hear
1: Poor
0: Dave
1: O'Brien. I mean, let the man go home. He can't take it anymore.
0: Swept at home.
1: Although they're on a road trip after today, so he can't go home. They're going out west. Imagine spending 6 hours on that team flight with these guys.
0: If I was him, I'd land.
1: Just O'Brien grinding it out, thinking the whole time, just probably grinding his teeth, thinking to himself, oh, my God, these guys are terrible
0: at
1: their jobs.
0: This is where you snap.
1: They're terrible at this.
0: This is where you snap. If you're O'Brien, you hit the ground running when you get out west and you go on a bender. Because when's the next game? Probably the next night, right? You sleep all day. Lou has to go find him.
1: Freaking Lou gets hosed by this team. He could be at home on the South Shore enjoying the beach.
2: Yeah.
0: Lou has to go away for Father's Day. Oh, God.
2: Plenty of good seats available for this game, huh?
1: Oh, yeah. Crowd is thin at Fenway. Oh. Crowd is thin.
0: That's a tough time, Lord. During the week. Well, he's pounded.
1: Jesus. Love that, Dad. There's one dad. There's one dad on TV who's enjoying Father's Day a little bit early.
0: That $18 went fast.
3: He's getting not talking to by that staff member.
0: Oh, this dude.
1: No, he gave him a high five.
2: Yeah,
1: he caught it. Ball.
0: Good.
1: Gave him a high five.
0: Did he get a free beer?
1: Still friendly Fenway.
0: Look at that kid. That picture.
1: That's nice. That's cute. It's a dad and his sons caught a foul ball.
0: I like that one when Remy and Orsillo were talking about him in the outfield. That one, this one couple fans were hugging.
1: Here's one for you, Paulie in the truck for Zoe. Go ahead.
0: Hey, Paulie.
4: Hey, I got a couple of things. First, Zoe, you asked me the other day if I had any children. I do have a daughter. But,
0: Father's Day this weekend.
4: Yeah, hey, thanks, brother. She lives in Northern Ireland, and she's thinking of getting her American citizenship and moving here with her new husband.
0: Wow.
4: She's a wonderful girl.
0: That's awesome.
4: So anyway, I went to see the Black Crows last night. I'm calling to report on that. Down in Bridgeport, Connecticut. I was partying in the parking
2: lot. How bad did they suck? Voiced a little hoarse today, Paulie.
1: Yeah, how bad did they suck? You're playing hurt or what?
4: This is a slow week. I get today off. I just get two cuts left of the week. Everything explodes, not next week, the week after that.
0: Watch that.
4: So then I'll be cutting bushes and cutting grass the rest of the summer while you guys are all at the beach. Till it will last till about mid-August, and then I get a little bit of time, downtime. But the Crows last night in Bridgeport, I was partying in the parking lot with a bunch of guys from Westchester, New York. Oh, we had a blast.
0: That had to be
4: really
0: great.
4: Did. Yeah. And yeah, it was. It was awesome. Rich Robinson had perhaps the best. His performance was as good as any performance I've ever seen. The leads he was bringing were too hot to handle. You know, it was unbelievable.
0: Who sang that song, Too Hot? Is it Cool Again?
4: Overwhelming. You know that hard-hitting, deep, blues-based, rock and roll guitar.
0: Yeah.
4: That really hard-hitting, heavy stuff that only a select few can deliver.
0: Yeah, boom, boom,
4: He did. And I'm telling you, the whole band, they're back. They are back. And Rich uses the biggest guitars that money can buy. He is not messing around.
0: Yeah, you should call Lauf here today.
4: They're as good as I've ever seen them. They're getting better.
0: Uh-huh.
4: They really are. They're matured. The music's getting better.
0: Yeah, they probably sound like AC/DC did.
4: New songs that I had never heard.
1: Like a fine wine, Paulie. Like a fine wine.
4: Oh, my Lord. God have mercy. It was so good. He blew me away.
0: But other
4: than that, I kicked New York's ass last night all by myself. It was awesome. We had a blast.
1: All right, Paulie.
0: I want to get his take on the World Cup.
1: Coming off a heater there.
0: Kicking ass. I want
3: to get his take on a lot of things now.
0: I'm not repeating it.
1: Why? What are you going to say?
0: No. Remember when you were so excited to go to AC/DC?
1: Who?
0: All of us. Like we went up in the box with Caleb. You were there for it, right? AC/DC, yeah.
1: Yeah, we went.
0: Yeah, at Hell's Bells, they started playing.
1: Wasn't very good.
0: The bonging with the boom, they're ringing it, not in tune. Like, oh,
1: you know,
0: boy.
1: Much like sports fans who just assume everything about their team is great.
0: Yeah, Celtics.
2: Favorite bands?
1: The people that refuse to admit when their favorite bands have started to fade or fail.
0: I hate
1: those people. I think they're worse than the delusional Yahoo Homer sports fans.
0: Yeah.
1: It's like, dude, it's not good anymore.
0: Yeah.
1: I know you love the band. I know you love the music.
0: Loved Guns N' Roses. They did not look good.
1: This is not it, man. This is not. And they're like, what do you mean? They're rocking out. It's great. You know how old they are? Yeah, I do know how old they are. They sound it. You wouldn't have to tell me. I was at the show. And they get very defensive and angry about it. And it's like, listen, I'm not telling you don't go or don't enjoy it. I'm just saying, can we be
5: call
1: real?
5: A spade a spade?
1: Yeah, exactly. Can we be real about this? Can we at least recognize what's happening here?
0: Like a band like U2, it holds. Like they've sounded the same over all the years because they got good guitar players and he could sing. Springsteen, I think, has lost his fastball. I've seen the TikToks.
1: Yeah, he has. No one is claiming that he hasn't.
0: I understand that. But for him to say the Black Crowes never sounded better, like he's insane.
1: I will at least give the Springsteen fans this. I got to give them credit for this. They know that Bruce is not what he was 10 years ago, 20 years ago, right? But they don't care. It's like, no, we know.
0: It's boss time.
1: It doesn't matter. We know he's not the same. He can't perform at the same level, but we're going to ride this thing out until he doesn't want to do it anymore.
0: You know who they are? They're parrot heads.
1: That's okay.
0: They're parrot heads like Jimmy Buffett.
1: Jimmy Buffett never sounded bad, though, man.
0: No, he didn't.
1: You got to remember, his music isn't like, you know.
5: Yeah.
0: You know who sounded great for an old band? Def Leppard. Saw Mixfinity. They sounded pretty damn good.
1: Do you think that Jimmy Buffett's voice has some Bob Dylan qualities to it?
0: No. He's American
1: Paradise. I don't know that you're going to be able to. No, I'm not talking about cadence. I'm talking about the voice, the sound of their voice.
0: No way. No.
1: I think there's some similarities in some of those songs.
0: I would like both then, because I like Jimmy Buffett.
1: Well, no, I think they're doing totally different things.
0: Yeah. T-Bone back.
5: T-Bone's good. Yeah.
0: He's trying to be creative. Yeah. Yellow sponge cake.
1: Yes, there it is.
0: And get something to eat because I'm high. Sunbake down. What was that song we sang last week? I forget it already.
1: I don't know.
0: Yeah.
1: Don't know.
0: Should do today's takeaways next.
1: Yeah, we'll do it next. Right here on Zolak and Bertrand.
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0: You let it slip, bro.
1: I let one slip today.
0: It was
1: today.
0: Probably your best.
1: It was just casual. It was a casual convo among friends.
0: Yeah,
1: there it is.
0: F this.
3: Brinkley, yes.
0: F that.
23: I want to be teacher's pet.
1: And you're constantly just sort of faced with how bad it is. And I think that's why you hear Dave O'Brien at the end of the broadcast last night call it.
0: That was awesome.
1: Like he saw it, which was this was a root canal without pain medicine.
0: I've had one of those.
1: You had a root canal with no Novocaine?
0: No, they shot me up. They shot me up, then they start to drilling.
2: And it didn't take yet?
0: They do the burning where you smell it and hit the root.
1: They use bleach. You know they use bleach when they do that?
0: Do they?
1: Yeah. I had one done on my like very back molar.
2: This is a tough spot to get into.
1: 10 years ago. and they found that it had five roots. It was not four roots to that tooth. It was five. The old rare five-root tooth, McCone.
2: Hate to see that.
1: And the endodontist asked me, he was a guy who taught at Tufts. He asked me to allow him to use my x-rays in class. I got to say, credit, very professional. Yeah. Worried about privacy and, you know, HIPAA and all that
2: big
1: stuff.
2: Rules guy.
1: Made me sign the...
0: Great. Oh, he set up.
1: Made me sign... That's awesome, the form. Yeah. And
0: it came
1: like,
0: out
1: yeah,
0: so natural.
1: Like, yeah, go nuts. All right,
2: whatever.
1: A picture of a tooth.
0: F that,
1: who cares?
0: Wow.
1: Whoops. It's an upper molar. I don't know if that makes a difference. If it's more rare.
0: It's so great to celebrate that, though. Like the other two, when you say it. Because like for 4 hours, we can't say it. And it's part of our language every day. But when it comes out like that, that had flow, man. That's a good job. I've gotten to the point, I think, where I catch it halfway through.
1: I'm pretty damn good, considering the number of times
0: you got the
1: four-letter F word leaves...
2: As a part of your actual vocabulary?
1: Oh, my God. It's like, it's such a great word.
0: You use it on the baseball
1: field? I celebrate
0: film?
1: The word. No, it's not.
0: I had it incorporated into a 38 toss boss play that we ran.
1: With the adults, though, it's like never ends. You know, it's just everything. It's... And you can use it in negative ways. You can use it in positive ways.
0: Oh, there's positive ways.
1: You can use it in inquisitive ways. You know?
0: Yeah.
1: There's so many ways for it to be. It's the most amazing word in the English language. Really.
0: It is.
1: So versatile.
0: Mm-hmm. That one. And
1: it punches way above its weight class.
0: I think the C word is more scathing.
1: So many
0: scathing.
1: Ways. Oh, no. That's scathing. A harsh word. We don't like that.
0: No,
1: that's never a fun word. That's never a fun word. The F word can be fun.
0: I don't use that word.
1: The F is for fun.
0: Just masked us because he's nasty. All right. The adults are here. Get ready for the 2 o'clock show.
1: That's right. Hey, it's Thursday. Maz's Tears. Maz's Tears.
0: Tears.
1: It's all coming up. Have a great afternoon. Be safe out there, Zoe. Wind is picking up.
0: See everybody.
1: Have a great afternoon. Bye.
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18: Bruins announcing that during the upcoming season, the team's going to retire Patrice Bergeron's number 37. NHL, meanwhile, has cleared Mike Babcock to coach the Edmonton Oilers. They're now free to hire him. Jake Fisher saying the Celtics are growing frustrated with the process, potentially acquiring Giannis from the Bucks. The team is weary of the rumors surrounding Jaylen Brown. Elsewhere in the NBA, Wizards star Trae Young plans to decline a nearly $49 million player option for next season. He's going to become a free agent on Monday. And Tim Healy, reporting Driveline founder Kyle Bodie has left the Red Sox organization to pursue other opportunities in professional baseball. Sports of Headlines brought to you by Vinzo's Primo Vino. It's the best thing in a box since takeout. Available now in Boston and Cambridge. I'm Tim McConnell, Boston's home for Sports 98.5. The Sports Sub, Jim Murray, has your next update in 30 minutes.

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4: John Henry has been around a lot more recently. And on Friday, this past Friday at Fenway Park, he was talking to Tom Warner before the gates opened at the top of the grandstand there behind home plate. And then beyond there, there was kind of like this conference room. And it was there was like a meeting going on, like very like John Henry was very animated in this meeting. If you care enough about how you're perceived, that means you still care a little bit. I mean, if you were totally just like, hey, man, Liverpool's the moneymaker. The Red Sox are a nice little venture I got going on. And yeah, it brings in money, but it's not Liverpool money. So I don't really care about that too much. Then he wouldn't even be around, right? Like he's around. I don't know if maybe I'm just more hyper aware of it, but it feels like he's been around more in the last, call it calendar year. Probably since the Rafi drama started when he had to fly out to Kansas City. I feel like it started then. I feel like he's been around more in the last calendar year in the, let's call it the post-Mookie Betts trade era.
2: You're not the only one that has made the observation.
5: All right, hi, everybody. Welcome into the program. Felgren Maserati coming to you on Thursday, June the 18th, here from our Town Fair Tire Studios in Waltham. That was Jared Karabas last night for his weekly stint with Maz on the Baseball Hour, talking about John Henry's presence around the stadium and around the team this year and how it has increased maybe from the past or what you would expect. And that's a way to get us into the Red Sox. How you guys doing today?
6: Good, you?
7: Good.
5: Normally, Maz, when we're up against the Red Sox during the day, we sort of wait for the game to end to get into the Red Sox. We don't. You know, we sort of figure if you're a baseball guy, you'd rather watch the game than listen to us talk about the Red Sox. So we sort of wait for the game to end to get into the Red Sox. At this point, what's the diff, right?
2: Exactly. It's, I tweeted out the same thing. I'd rather talk and rip the Red Sox than watch.
5: This is could be one of those magical days, which have happened from time to time over the years, when Felger and Maz actually beats the Red Sox in the ratings. Remember
2: might,
5: those?
2: Might be, yes. Might be.
7: I don't think might. That's a lock.
5: We've had those in the past. That has happened. Those rare magical moments where three guys sitting around a table bashing the team, and that's all, outrates the team on TV.
2: Yep.
5: They've changed the rating system. We don't get overnight ratings. They've sort of changed the methodology about how they even track the ratings. So I don't know if this one's going to come home like it has in the past, but this would be one of those days, I think, where we have a chance to beat the Red Sox. So, yeah, let's make that happen, shall we? On the radio, on TV, whatever the case may be. Ah, but John Henry is around the team more than ever. Do you think that's why the driveline bozos are gone?
2: No. No, I mean, I think the driveline bozo is gone probably for a number of reasons, one of which is, I don't know. I mean, this might be it for Craig Breslow. If the guy had to make a choice, did he see the writing on the wall? Say, Breslow's gone, I'm gone, so I might as well get out ahead of it and skip out now. That's what I wonder about. I mean, again, from what I'm hearing through the grapevine, MLB, the guy consults with a number of different teams and organizations, including Japanese baseball, and apparently MLB viewed it as a conflict of interest, so they forced him to make a choice. And I think he chose...
5: And he chose Japanese baseball?
2: Yep, he chose his other clients, which to me speaks volumes. And look, you know, I don't know. I mean, I don't know anything about the guy in terms of other than what I've read. My point is I've never met him. But if the Red Sox are a sinking ship and their offense is a complete mess, why not get out of Dodge?
7: You don't think that the organization, though, might have finally said, we've had enough now that they've ruined Christian Campbell and, you know, players are getting hurt? Because I brought up before that maybe the driveline way, and it's to overswing and this launch angle thing, is getting players like Roman Anthony hurt. That now that they're going to have this upheaval that I do feel like is thankfully coming, they've said, we're starting with this grifter. Get your ass out of here. Enough.
5: I mean, that's what I think, Maz, because if the Red Sox were a success story and hitting and hitting using the driveline methodologies, would this guy quit to work with Japanese teams?
2: No.
5: Right. He, you know, he'd be here and he'd be promoted and celebrated and solidified here. He wouldn't be marginalized and he wouldn't be choosing Japanese baseball over American. No one chooses. Not even the Japanese players. If they have a chance to come here, they come here. So, you know, no. I think it's a result of the organization pushing him out.
2: Yeah, I mean, I don't believe that. Because I don't believe that they, what's the right word? That they've lost faith in the philosophy.
5: So
2: you guys think that they're on the verge of an organizational change?
5: I think that.
2: Because that's what that would indicate.
7: Yes, I do,
5: yes,
7: yeah.
5: Yes,
7: yeah.
5: Yes, yes, I do.
2: I don't.
5: And I tie that into Henry being around. Now, listen, I did want to say something about Henry being around that would play to your side of the street here. And that is Henry around here more than he is other places? Because, and people don't even realize this, he has a family with kids.
2: Yeah, he lives here.
5: That live in Boston?
2: Right.
5: It's not just he that lives here.
2: His whole family lives here. That's right.
5: And no, but he has a family. He's got kids.
2: Yes.
5: That are in school in the Boston area.
2: Correct.
5: So, but before you think that he's here because he's invested in the Red Sox, he just might be here because that's where his wife and kids are at.
2: Yeah, so the way I took Jared's question is not that he's at the ballpark a lot of nights, but he's in his suite. But now he's out on the field. Now he's more visible. You know, Sean McAdams said the other day he's been talking to a lot of people off the record. He hasn't necessarily been talking on the record. Mm-hmm. So I just think he's more accessible.
5: I see.
2: I think he's, you know, but do I think he lives in Boston? To your point, yeah. Yeah, well, I think that's always been true.
5: And he lives a couple miles from the stadium.
2: Correct.
5: So it's like, I think that's kind of why he's here more than Liverpool or anywhere else. But is he more engaged? That's really that's the spirit of what we're talking about.
2: Yeah, I think he's making it look like he is because he knows how bad this is. And so put it this way, they're not dumb. All of a sudden, they're out and about and engaging?
5: Yeah.
2: Why?
5: So, well, look, some of it is PR to make it look a certain way. And I think the other part is, yeah, they're coming down the pike with big organizational changes. I do believe that. And you don't think so? So I guess we'll just see what happens there. But I think the driveline guys are an easy one because they've been a slow-moving target. And Maz, I think we should take a certain amount of pride and ownership in this because I feel like, you know, we've been on this story both with the Red Sox and broadly speaking, analytics in sports and the nerd takeover in sports and all of this. I think it's been a really prime topic on this program for years. Before it was popular to bash nerds, we were bashing nerds. And I feel like we were among the first to call out the driveline people in a negative way. There were a bunch of stories written about the driveline folks a couple of years ago. And I do feel like we immediately latched on to, oh, look out for these guys. So I feel a certain amount of ownership with this story. But the reason I'm tying in Henry, Maz, is because so Kyle Boddy or Boddy was the guy that was the driveline founder and the individual who, according to Tim Healy in the Boston Globe, who he told has left the organization. That was Breslow's guy that was hired and given to Breslow as a special advisor a couple years ago.
2: Definitely.
5: The driveline thing started years before that, and people don't realize that John Henry was the guy that hired the driveline guys. And it started with Jason Oshart, and I don't know if I'm pronouncing that properly, but I think he's still with the organization. I just looked it up on the way in. This was the first guy that was hired after the 2022 season when Heim Bloom was still in charge. Jason Oshart, formerly Driveline's hitting director, who had just been let go by the Phillies. I've told this story often. The Phillies were the first team that really hired a lot of these driveline guys en masse. They took over the hitting for the Philly organization. After Dombrowski got fired here, he went to Philly, got one whiff of these guys, and after a year, blew them all out. So Jason Oshart was without a job, and guess who hired him? The Red Sox. And I think it was John Henry, more than Heim Bloom. And I'm reading from the Alex Speer story from a couple of years ago that driveline employees started to get hired around the sport. Then the Red Sox took the plunge after the 2022 season. Jason Oshart, again, formerly driveline's hitting director, who'd just been let go by the Phillies after 4 years as minor league hitting coordinator, was hired by the Sox as director of hitting development and program development. and that first drop became a flood. The Sox followed by bringing aboard another hitting instructor, John Steropoulos, from Driveline, and hiring David Besky, a Driveline data scientist, Murray, to the player development staff. And Spear writes at this time, this was a couple years ago, a couple off seasons ago, the Red Sox, at this point, have been thoroughly drivelineified, as reflected by significant shifts in how prospects train in the offseason. What had been an every player for himself diaspora at the end of the year has been replaced by roughly 60 minor leaguers training in Fort Myers, where the team has staffers and support programs in-house. So this was a whole thing that Henry really started, and they gave body to Heim Bloom. Now he's out, and if I had to guess, the whole lot of them are going to be out by the offseason.
2: Yeah, I hope you're right. I mean, I just don't, you know, I mean, Henry might have brought him in. I just don't think that he's inclined to trust people. So he's going to trust the machines and the math, is my point, when it comes to evaluation. I think he's always been that way. So I hope I'm wrong. If there's some sort of epiphany over there, great. But I just think, you know, again, I told you, they're going to, if they fire Heim Bloom and bring, I mean, Craig Breslow, Freudian slip, and bring in the next nerd, it wouldn't surprise me in the least bit.
5: Oh, totally. And I'm not telling you they're going to go back to, you know, old school scouts and windbreakers chewing tobacco. They're going to bring in another group of grifter nerds. And I'm not telling you what's coming after this. We all just know how it goes.
7: Yeah, they're not going back to Walt Riniak or something like that in old school, like you say. But this Driveline name is now known by pretty much everyone that is mad with the team. You've got to flush this out just for PR alone. It's like there'll be other geeks to come in with their programs.
5: Thank you.
7: Driveline, the name, you got to get out of here.
2: Yeah,
7: you're bad for business.
2: But okay, so the name is one thing. I'm more worried about the philosophy than I am about the name. So whether it's Driveline or some other company that does the same thing, what's the freaking difference? To me, it's a philosophical thing. It's not about Driveline per se. If it's just about Driveline, then they're playing a PR game. What difference does it make? I'm not interested in the PR. I'm interested in the product. I'm interested in their ability to actually play the game.
5: So I'm fascinated how these grifter nerds, Murray's term, have taken over sports and how the owners buy their crap. And in a lot of cases, these kids are Ivy League educated, Sloan Analytics Conference at MIT, and so they come with these credentials. And so, yeah, you sort of see where that comes from. This guy, this Kyle Boddy, college dropout, little league coach, online poker player, who read Moneyball and got inspired to sort of take up baseball analytics and this biometric kind of thing. And from there, posted stuff online, got a couple of minor leaguers to come with him and take his instruction. He had a couple guys that popped. And from there, became hired by his personnel became hired throughout Major League Baseball.
2: Yeah.
5: Had big time Major League Baseball players coming to him. A little league coach, online poker player who read Moneyball. This is the guy that owners turned over their entire hitting instruction to. These dumbass owners is to me the story. And I think the Ivy League Sloan Analytic Conference guys are grifters. That they've gotten all these teams to buy into their crap. And how the easy thing to say is they've ruined sports. I don't know that they've ruined sports, but they've gotten so much wrong. And just how wrong they are. And how the owners have turned the sports and their teams over to them. That's a story that is, as you know, near and dear to my heart. Is a core story that we follow on this show. And so this is a big one to me. The launch angle

0: Such charlatans. This guy, reading from the Alex Spear story, it was last updated in January of 2025. It was from a couple off seasons ago. Alex Spear writes that Driveline has emerged, in the words of founder Kyle Bodie, as, quote, the best data-driven player development system in the world in any sport.
1: And he's got the resume of, like, my buddies. College dropout, weed dealer, little league coach. Like
0: weed dealer. And then he, you know, Alex goes into all the details of the facility. Perhaps the signature area of the facility is the launch pad, which features a mound and batting area with force plates, 28 motion capture cameras, 16 aimed at the batter's box, 12 at the mound, 8 slow motion, Edgertronic cameras. You know what that is, Maz?
2: Nope.
0: Edgertronic cameras, as well as hit tracks to measure ball flight from a pitcher and hitter. The entire area is synced with an audio trigger that Bodie designed with customized software that integrates the visual and statistical data being captured by the technology. Quote, it's hard to describe everything we're doing unless you see it, said Bodie. Let me give you a couple more. So there have been disappointments, right, Spear, at the time. There have been skeptics. Bodie and others affiliated with Driveline weren't shy about critiquing conventional development methods and pitting themselves against the establishment. Quote, we don't try to be an affront to traditional baseball, but yeah, we are. That's just how it is, said Bodie. Progress doesn't start inside the teams. You hear that? Progress doesn't start inside the teams.
2: Yep.
0: It has to be an external force because baseball is hard to change. Baseball's greatest strength is its history and its tradition. And its greatest weakness is its tradition and its history. In other words, the sport you've been playing for 100 years, you've got it all wrong. I got the answer.
2: No, that's exactly right.
0: Body, there have been some criticisms that the focus and exit velocity and max launching and all this has created more injuries. This is what Spear wrote back a couple years ago. Bodie counters that. And he claims that those who train at Driveline have a lower injury rate than those who don't. But he doesn't revel in the fact, quote, said Bodie, the injury rates of players that train here is significantly lower than the average player. But that's no notable goal, said Bodie. That's like dunking on a 6-foot hoop. The arrogance of, oh, well, all those guys with your traditional methods are just getting hurt. So, our guys get hurt less, but that's really not saying anything because you guys have been a bunch of dopes. How are all the guys, how's the Red Sox injury rate the last couple of years? Let me just ask you this.
2: How's it this year? Pretty high.
0: Would you say that the Driveline method has kept the Red Sox rank and file healthy?
1: No.
0: One thing after the next, these guys have gotten wrong in just about every sport. The three-point attempt rate, Joe Mazzulla, has sunk you and many other NBA teams. Going for it on fourth down or going for 2 points has sunk a lot of championship caliber football teams who've blown big games. Hello, Sean Payton. Hello, Dan Campbell. Hello, many others. Blown many big games because the book says to go for it. Baseball, there are teams, hello Red Sox, who don't know how to put the ball in play because they've just been taught to put it in the air and hit home runs because that's what the analysts say. And they have been so wrong on so many things. And this is just the latest. And so I revel in it. I dance on their graves. This guy. No, I've got a very important job in baseball. I can't tell you what it is, but I've got another very important job in baseball.
2: I mean, the arrogance that they operate with is astonishing.
0: This guy. 617-779-0985. Your thoughts right after this.
3: Stay tuned for more Felger and Naz, okay? Thanks.
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18: All right, you've also said that changing the baseball operations hierarchy is not on the table. Is there still belief that this group can turn around this team this season?
19: Of course, yeah. I mean, I just talked about some of the transactions in the offseason that were incredibly positive. So, look, everyone is pulling together and trying to get this thing back on track. And we've been saying that now for a while, so we got to get it done.
13: Sam Kennedy on Nesson expressing confidence in the front office, even though the big driveline guy's already been ousted. Maz, you really think they're going to roll this back next year with no substantive changes above the uniform personnel?
15: No, what I said was I think philosophically they still believe in all this crap.
13: Perhaps.
15: That's what I think. I think that philosophically they still believe in it. They believe in the metrics and they believe in the analytics and they believe in the nerddom. And so, yeah, this guy's gone and Drivelines out. But I still think they have the same problems. That's just my two cents.
13: Yeah, no, I don't dispute that. But you think these guys are ultimately out?
15: Breslow and his crew?
13: Yeah.
15: Yeah.
13: Yeah.
15: I mean, this thing's not changing. And their history is to fire chief executives late in the year. So they wouldn't fire him now anyway.
13: When you say this thing's not changing, meaning the fortunes of the team.
15: The 2026 team's not going to get better.
13: No.
15: I mean, I think we can all say,
20: oh, yeah,
15: please.
20: We've all come to that conclusion a while ago.
13: Sir.
15: And they've come to that conclusion because they're now talking about getting out, you know, and meaning, you know, selling at the trade deadline. So, you know, again, they have a PR problem with Driveline, but my issue with them is not who the nerd is. My issue is the existence of the nerd and the power given to the nerd.
13: 617-779-0985. Ryan in the truck, what do you think?
21: Hey, guys. Yeah, I don't know what this leadership does well, to be honest with you. They've messed up free agent signings. They've messed up some serious upcoming talent. And have you seen Christian Campbell's performance in the minor leagues this year? This has been the most disgusting performance since the main walk into my hotel bathroom. Thanks, guys. Okay.
13: There's some sort of inside joke there that I'm not fully up on. But either way, Maz, numbers with runners in scoring position, like the last two games. Not that these are the highest leverage games, but was it 1-for-13 last night, 0-for-12 last night?
15: Yeah, it's either 1-for-24 or 1-for-26.
13: It's just instructive, and I think it ties directly into Driveline. The Driveline people don't teach you how to put the bat on the ball with runners in scoring position, or to move a runner, or to hit to the opposite field, or to put the draw contact on a hit and run. I mean, there's none of that. It's a cookie cutter launch angle swing, and that's how you should be swinging every time. And
15: everybody should swing the same way
13: in pretty much in every circumstance.
15: Yep.
13: And it's hardly a Red Sox thing. It's infected baseball, but it's particularly pronounced here. And so that just stands out as well. I mean, these last couple of games is just, I think they out hit Toronto in one of these games. Or?
15: Yeah, they had more base runners, more walks, more hits, more everything than Toronto two nights ago. And their only run came on a solo homer.
13: And they don't know how to play baseball. And so is it going to change? You know, they're just going to hire a new bunch of analysts that do the same thing? Perhaps. I guess I'm holding out hope that they pivot back to something else. I mean, you're never going to get the numbers out of it entirely, but a more balanced approach than what they've shown. Is that possible? I think it is.
15: Well, I hope so. But again, like I look at, you know, it's not everybody in baseball that has completely adopted this Driveline thing. There have been some teams that have rebelled. The Brewers have rebelled. Tampa Bay has rebelled. Those are teams that put the ball in play a little bit more and run and try to, they basically have said, okay, you're all going that way. We're going to go this way and we're going to victimize and exploit all the stuff that you guys adhere to.
13: You don't think Henry could do that? Because he does whiplash back and forth. He tends to.
15: Yeah, but, you know, it's going to cost money.
13: Okay, so the only thing I don't think he's going to whiplash back to is spending a lot of money. But could he change philosophies? I could see it, Maz. I could see it because I think that's what he does. Or he has done it in the past. Yeah, he's gone. He went back-to-back nerds here the last two GM hires. But
15: I don't think he trusts human decision-making is how I'll put it. I think he believes in the computer makes a dispassionate decision more consistently than a human does. And that's what he doesn't like.
13: Sean in Salem, go ahead.
22: You know, I finally found another team to root for this year, and it's the Washington Nationals. Because, you know, I just read this last offseason, the Nationals went out and purged Driveline's top hitting instructors to be their hitting coaches. And wouldn't you know it, they have the best offense in baseball by a long shot. You know, you would assume maybe Henry trusted Kyle Bodhi that, you know, was giving him his best employees and paying them enough to stick around. But it looks like he was just taking them for a ride. But this is what happens when you outsource stuff, your player development. You can't build anything meaningful. But I would like to see the Nationals just continue to crush the ball.
13: Outsource it to someone who has the wrong ideas. I mean, Maz, like you mentioned many times, this year in Major League Baseball, isn't batting average at like an all-time low?
15: It was earlier. I don't know where it is now. I'll see if I can find it, but it's near the bottom.
13: Is it any surprise?
15: It was 241 at one point. It went up a little bit of late. I'll see if I can find what it is now.
13: And again, I'm sorry, isn't it any surprise since the trend in the game is to just preach swing for home runs? You never see anyone choke down on the bat anymore.
15: No, it never happens. No, because they're all swinging for homers, and the pitchers are throwing harder than ever.
13: So some teams are worse than others, like you said. But, I mean, that's been a so this is just, I can't. The analysts have it wrong. They got it wrong.
15: Well, especially now, because, again, Theo Epstein said this years ago, but the pitching has been weaponized. All these guys are throwing 96, 98, 100 miles an hour. I mean, they're all throwing bullets. So the longer the swing is with the idea of hitting it out of the ballpark, the less you're going to hit it. So you've got to change. You have to be able to put the ball in play. Some teams have awakened to that. The Red Sox haven't.
13: More of your thoughts coming up as well, and we'll set up this week's tiers, which is based off a takedown article that Maz showed us overnight that is, well, next level, I would say. A next level takedown coming your way right after Big Jim Murray gets you updated here.
0: Patrice Bergeron's number 37 headed to the Garden Rafters. The renowned Bruins center, who was a key figure in the Bruins 2011 Stanley Cup championship season, learned today that the team will retire his number. Bruins said in a press release that the date of that retirement ceremony will be announced at a later time. The Bruins have also made their first trade of the offseason as they send the rights to center Andre Gasso and a fourth-round pick to the San Jose Sharks for a better fourth-round pick and fifth-round pick in the upcoming NHL draft. The NHL also announced that they have determined that Mike Babcock cleared a coach again, opening the path for the Edmonton Oilers to hire him. World Cup action today. South Africa and Czechia have played to a one-all draw. Switzerland and Bosnia-Herzegovina will get underway in a half hour. Canada and Qatar will play at 6. U.S. Open, that's underway at Shinnecock Hills in New York. Rory McIlroy is your leader at 3-under through 14. Red Sox, well, they're on their way to getting swept by the Toronto Blue Jays. They're trailing 2-0 in the bottom of the fourth. 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
13: You can combine this as maybe our soccer minute of the day as well. Maz read this story in The Athletic, New York Times, on Cristiano Ronaldo. What a takedown this thing was, Maz.
15: Unbelievable. Completely torn to pieces. Complete non-factor in the game yesterday. And I think in his last three games, he's failed to record a single shot on goal.
13: Last three games, single shot.
15: Single shot on goal. Not a goal. A shot.
13: I think he's gone 10 straight international games without a goal, reading the story. But, and this sort of ties in two things that we kind of hit on yesterday, one of which is Messi greater than Ronaldo, and I just certainly in the later stages of their career. But also, if you follow soccer a little bit, one of the good things about it, the commentary is
20: brutal.
13: It's cutting.
15: Yeah, oh yeah, they attack.
13: It's biting. It really is. And it makes for some entertaining, you know, pregame, postgame, halftime, reading the commentary. They don't hold back. Like, you tell me if any NFL writer would write something like this about, someone who might deserve it, like Aaron Rodgers or Russell Wilson or a washed, you know, NFL, big-time quarterback or big-time NFL star. You tell me if any domestic NFL writer would put it in these terms. Here's the headline. Cristiano Ronaldo looks like a sad shell of the great footballer he once was. That's the headline. A sad shell. Has anyone ever called or said that Aaron Rodgers is a sad shell?
15: Not that I can remember.
13: In many ways, they write, it's not really his fault. If you were indulged and told you could do something for long enough, even though the evidence is pretty clear that you can't anymore, you would probably try to keep doing it too. If you were consistently picked by a manager who ignores the obvious, you might still think you have it too. It's hard to let go. But Cristiano Ronaldo can't do it anymore. And these are just extras. I've edited out. I'm just giving you what I thought were the highlights.
20: But for an American, for an American writer to write about someone like Aaron Rodgers, the best you'd ever get is that player might be showing their age.
13: Correct, Murray.
20: Might. You know, like that's about as much as you're going to get in terms of biting commentary.
13: It wouldn't be this
9: really this takedown. They write in The Athletic, for just over an hour of Wednesday's 1-1 draw against DR Congo in Houston, Ronaldo basically did nothing. It wasn't even as if he was doing things badly. Rather, that he wasn't doing them at all. He was a void. They called him a void. Back to the story. There weren't really any shanked shots, any terrible passes, any egregious errors. Nothing that someone could create a supercut of to put on social media to mock him. Nothing. He was a void. He did nothing. They write, yet thousands of Portugal fans in the stadium began singing Ronaldo's name, trying to rouse him, trying to manifest one of those great moments he used to produce. He encouraged the chants, maybe trying to manifest something himself, but he couldn't. At the moment, the only convincing argument for Ronaldo's presence is that he creates a distraction, something for his teammates to take advantage of. Quote, a lot of the game, he's standing in an offside position, said Wayne Rooney on BBC.
15: There were some great stills of this, too, by the way, with the story.
9: Tremendous. They say the magic word here, history. Ronaldo is the past, and it's not new. It's not as if manager Roberto Martinez couldn't have seen this coming. Yesterday was the 10th major tournament game in a row in which Ronaldo has failed to score. All of this was particularly acute when compared to what happened Tuesday, when the biggest stars in the game showed gusto. Haaland had 2 goals. Mbappe scored twice. Messi had a hat trick. Yesterday, Harry Kane had 2 for England. They conclude, in many ways, it's not really his fault, but he can't do it anymore. That was pretty good.
15: I mean, it was total rip job again. And the name that pops into my head reading this story is, this is how we feel about Elias Lindholm. He's invisible. The guy's a complete zero.
9: A void.
15: Yes, a void. You don't even notice him. And that's basically what that whole column is.
20: And old and selfish.
15: He wasn't even, I'm sorry, Murray, he wasn't even around the ball enough to be bad. That's basically the criticism.
20: And a guy like this, you would think, if you're this kind of star, you're also a leader, that comes with that, and you're on the pitch for the full 90 in a match like that, when you have younger, faster players, wouldn't you realize, like, look, I'm a void, as he's being called out in this column. You realize that and go to your manager and say, hey, put in so-and-so. I don't know the Portugal team, but the younger, faster guy, because I'm hurting the team right now. And he won't do that. He's too big a name. At 41, he still says, I'm Ronaldo. I'm going to find a way. So, yeah, he's played 396 of a possible 420 minutes of Portugal's last 4 matches in major competitions, and he's done squat.
9: So that leads to Maz's tears.
15: It does.
9: Washed athletes.
15: Guys who stayed a little too long.
9: Washed athletes who kept going. That will be the subject of Maz's tears, as always. Your suggestions, your corrections and suggestions are always welcome at 617-779-0985. Maz's Tears comes your way in our long commercial-free segment next.
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14: 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Down here, 2 fans side by side, both holding a Heineken. 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The chant begins. Listen to that. 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He cheers. Wait, wait, that's a hug. That's a hug. Let's check the replay. Yes, two strangers at kickoff. Friends by full time.
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29: Mike and Tony have a definite chemistry.
15: Are they? 100%.
9: Are they?
15: Yes. 100. Do I stutter?
29: Do you consider them the periodic table of sports talk?
15: Put that in your pipe and smoke it. Sorry. I don't mean to blow a gasket.
9: No. Blow it, baby. Blow it.
29: Felger and Mazz.

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1: Maz's tears.
2: The second tier. Hold on, let me get my pen.
1: Maz's tears.
2: Dallas. Yeah. Buffalo.
3: Tennessee.
1: Maz's tears.
2: Third tier.
4: Okay, here we go. Hold on, let me get my pen.
1: Maz's tears. Tears. Tears. Tears.
5: It's that time of the week. Maz's tears brought to you by the Bernardi Automotive Group. We'll give you more information on that here coming up in a second. But, Maz, what are the topics this week?
2: Okay, players who held on too long, players who were washed at the end. We all know that. Look, let me just say this up front. The standard for this in history is generally considered to be Willie Mays. That Willie Mays is one of the great, most talented players of all time. But at the end, he was a shell of himself, and people say that they have bad memories of Willie Mays at the end.
6: With the Mets, right?
2: So exactly right.
5: I was going to point this out, Maz, that the standard for our parents, you grew up hearing, you don't want to be Willie Mays at the end.
2: Exactly.
5: And we're all, I think, a little too young to have remembered it, because it was, what, the late 60s?
2: It was the early 70s, actually, but yes.
5: So I never saw it, but, you know, you just hear your dad say it all the time. That looks like Willie Mays at the end.
2: Exactly.
5: It's like the thing you grew up hearing.
2: Absolutely. It was sort of the standard for this. And there were other ones, too. Like, people say Johnny Unitas at the end.
5: Yeah.
2: He was with the Chargers, sure. I think it was. And he was...
5: Namath with the Rams.
2: Exactly.
5: Okay,
2: right.
5: Well, listen, now maybe we may be getting into tears. But growing up, you heard he looked like Willie Mays at the end. So this is what we're talking about. 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The inspiration here is Cristiano Ronaldo.
2: Exactly. And I mentioned those guys because they are not on this list. They were a little too far back for my liking. So I tried to pick people in our lifetime or lifetimes.
5: Got it.
2: That fall into this category. Again, who stuck around too long. We'll start with tier three, work our way up. I start with Yaz. Yaz. Now, much to my surprise, at the end, Yaz played till he was 43.
6: 83 was his last season.
2: Okay,
6: right?
2: 43 years old. And much to my surprise, OPS plus is relative to league average. In other words, if you have an OPS plus of 100, that's average. His OPS plus in his final 3 years was 105, which means he was a slightly above average player.
5: 5% better than most?
2: Than the average player.
5: Yeah.
2: But if you watched him, he looked ancient. Ancient. And I think Yaz stuck around a little too long. Not bad, but a little too long. Another one I put in this list, Gordie Howe. Gordie Howe, and this is another one who he was a little better at the end than I gave him credit for. He played his last game at 51 years old, in part because he wanted to play with his sons. He played 80 games that year at age 51. 80 games. 15 goals, 41 points. It was a plus +9.
5: He'd be on the Bruins second line.
2: Exactly. Yes. Yeah. He'd do. He'd probably get on the power play and on the penalty kill, too.
5: PP2.
2: Okay. George Foreman, heavyweight champion.
5: But he won the heavyweight championship when he came back,
2: man. He did. But at the very end, again, it kind of petered out and it got to be kind of comical. You know, it wasn't, again, I put these guys tier three because they're notable, and it wasn't horrible at the end, but it was also a little clownish in the case of all of them. Albert Pujols, to me, fell off a cliff at the end. He became a pinch hitter, whatnot. Now, I will also say that some of these guys played it out because they had contracts. It's an important thing to consider. They're not going to retire before their contract's up because they get paid. So in some cases, there's a reason. And I'll put one on the list from right now, Travis Kelce.
6: This is a good one.
2: This guy should be gone already. I don't know why he's still playing. I think he's cashed. So Travis Kelce to me has stuck around too long. Get his ass off the field. I'm done.
5: He's done.
4: Tier two.
2: Tier two, Emmitt Smith. Running back with Arizona at the end.
6: Was ugly at the end.
2: Yeah, I think he averaged. I seriously considered him for tier one. I think he averaged under 3 yards a carry. He really couldn't move anymore. I considered Ezekiel Elliott for this list, by the way, because I thought he was kind of cashed.
5: Did he, for when he was with the Patriots?
2: Yeah. He was okay.
6: He was actually all right here.
5: Did he go somewhere else?
2: He went back to Dallas, I think.
5: Okay.
2: So, Jerry Rice, another one. His last year
5: Seattle?
2: In the
5: league.
6: Yeah.
2: Yes, his last year in the league was not good. With the Raiders, he wasn't that bad. And then he deteriorated at the end. It got really bad with Seattle.
5: What year? What was Jerry Rice's last year in Seattle, Murray? You'll probably know this. Just because you know every random 90s year.
6: '04.
5: It was actually all the way to 04?
6: Yeah, he played into the 2000s.
5: You're going to say 04. I'm going to check that. Okay, go ahead.
6: He played a good amount of games, as I remember, too. He did. That was sad. Jerry Rice on the stupid Seahawks. That felt so useless. I think it was the year before they ended up going to the Super Bowl against the Steelers.
2: Speaking of sad, Murray, this is one that I don't think it's enough credit and should be on the list, and it is Aaron Rodgers.
6: Yeah, this just go away at this point.
2: Aaron Rodgers has stuck around too long. If you look at his numbers, they're not god-awful. But, again, I think we've all had enough of Aaron Rodgers, and he's obviously going to retire after this year.
5: How does Murray do it? 2004 for Jerry Rice. If you would ask me that, I said 90s. For me, it could have been 94, 99, 04. I'm
2: the same way.
5: How, like, it was just sort of in that ish time. Murray's like, no, 04. How do you do that?
6: Yeah, I don't know.
2: You got it, but you must have some sort of metric. Like, let's see, in that year I was this and I was covering video.
5: Yeah, how do you do that?
6: No, you know, a lot of it is like, this is like peak loser playing a lot of Madden. A lot of Madden, a lot of weed. So you know the rosters, you know where guys are. Not a lot going on in the personal life. So it's
5: It's uncanny.
6: Yeah, I mean, mid to late 90s, that's where I'm crazed going to every single game. Like, I'm like our listeners, and I mean that in a complimentary way. 2000s, I know those rosters left and right because it's a lot of weed and a lot of Madden.
2: Jaromir Jagr, I put him on the list, too. Again, he had other issues that compelled him to continue playing, gambling debts and whatnot. But Jagr stuck around way too long at the end. And Dwight Howard. Another one, way too long at the end. I'd seen enough Dwight Howard by then.
5: Didn't he win a title with the Lakers?
2: I think he might have, I don't know that he played all that much. So
6: he got so annoying too. He's trying to do comedy shows and things like that. He stinks.
2: He just wouldn't go away. Tier one to me is sort of an exclusive class. The better the player, the more you belong up there. Ronaldo's on tier one for me after yesterday. What a freaking clown show that was. Holy crap, he's just standing there behind the defenders doing nothing for the large majority of the game. Muhammad Ali also got kind of ugly at the end, really had nothing left, still going out there. Michael Jordan, that stint with
6: the Wizards?
2: Yes, absolutely.
6: I'm sad to say the only time I ever saw Jordan play in person, he was a member of the Wizards, and it was like watching me out there.
5: What year?
6: I want to say 06, maybe?
5: Okay, I'm going to check you on that.
2: It was something like that. It was in the early part of this
6: millennium. 05, 06, something like that?
2: Yeah, it was in the early. And you know what? I would say
5: his last year was 2003.
6: Three, okay.
2: He's our Willie Mays. You know what I mean?
6: Yeah, yeah.
2: Just because Mays was regarded by many as the greatest player of all time. Jordan clearly that way in the NBA.
5: Was it that bad?
2: Oh, it was bad.
5: He averaged 23 and 20 points a game his last 2 years.
2: Is that true?
5: 22.9. This was the first year he came back in 01-02, averaged 22.9, finished 13th in the MVP voting and was an all-star.
2: Is that right?
5: His last year, played all 82 games, averaged 20 points a game, 6 rebounds a game.
6: Huh.
5: I mean,
6: yeah, I remember thinking, like, you know, he was so athletic, you expected the ups, like, I remember seeing, like, he can't move. Like, he didn't look like Michael Jordan that I always saw on TV.
2: That was my recollection, too.
5: So he's washed compared to what he was.
6: But those numbers are actually good.
5: But he was the average player.
2: They were a bad team, though, right?
5: I believe so.
2: Okay, so, you know, sometimes I think the numbers can be deceiving. Like, he has his numbers. The Red Sox sucked in the early 80s.
5: 2003, they missed the playoffs. Go ahead.
2: Ricky Henderson, another one who stuck around way too long. I believe his final season was here. I think he went and played in Japan or something afterward. So Ricky Henderson's another one right at the end. He was hitting under 200, and all he could really do was walk. Brett Favre, another one at the end, complete shell of himself. I'm trying to go quickly here. Larry Holmes, Shaquille O'Neal, Magic Johnson. All those guys hung on too long at the end. They were shells of themselves and tarnished their legacy. It got polished up. Most people don't remember the end. But those guys were not anywhere near the same people at the end.
5: And so what we try to do here, Maz, players who were once good.
2: Yeah.
5: Like, you can't just, if you sucked your whole career and sucked when you kept playing at 39, that's not really what we're talking about, is it?
2: No.
5: Although I'm happy to discuss those
2: sure,
5: guys.
2: Sure, absolutely, yeah. You guys who sucked for their whole career.
5: Entire career, they hung on too long. They never should have been there, and they kept going. But, okay, washed athletes. And again, Ronaldo being the inspiration for today. Corrections, omissions, your thoughts. Back to your phones after Big Jim Murray gets you updated here. 90 seconds, no commercials.
0: 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Headlines.
6: Patrice Bergeron's number 37 headed to the Garden Rafters. The renowned Bruins center, who is, of course, a key figure in the Bruins' 2011 Stanley Cup championship season, learned today that the team will be retiring his number. Now, the Bruins did say in a press release that the time of the retirement ceremony will be announced at a later date. Bruins also made their first trade of the offseason as they sent the rights to center Andre Gaussot and a fourth-round pick to the San Jose Sharks for a better fourth-round pick and fifth-round pick in the upcoming NHL draft. The NHL also announced today that they have determined that Mike Babcock cleared to coach again, opening the path for the Edmonton Oilers to hire him. World Cup action, South Africa and Czechia played to a 1-1 draw. Switzerland and Bosnia-Herzegovina will get underway in just a few minutes. Canada and Qatar, they'll play at 6 p.m. U.S. Open underway at Shinnecock Hills in New York. Rory McIlroy still your leader. He is 3-under through 16. And the Red Sox, looking to avoid the sweep at the hands of the Toronto Blue Jays, are trailing 2-0 as they already head to the top of the seventh over at Fenway Park. 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Visit the Nines this Father's Day weekend for menu specials Dad will love, like the new 18-ounce T-bone steak or their famous Colossal Lobster Rolls. You got to love the Nines. I'm Jim Murray from Boston's Home for Sports, 98.5 of Sports. Another update, 3:30.
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7: We all know what, but we won't say what.
0: Here.
7: Yeah, worst take on these airwaves in the last 24 hours.
5: We may not take a call today.
0: The Sports. These guys won't stop talking.
5: And you can pretty much do it.
0: Doter and Maz.
5: In perpetuity.
6: Yep.
0: The Sports Hub.
5: Hour number two, Felger and Maz. The Maz's Tears follow-up segment. Washed athletes who hung on too long. We came up with a couple just by ourselves here, just discussing it here in the last 90 seconds. I'm sure you have some too. Owen and Natick, who'd we miss?
8: Hey there. I think I got a pretty good one. Dirk Nowitzki in his final season. I recall, I had a memory. I was 2019 in his last game in the Garden. He went 0-for-10 from the field, 0-for-8 from three. The crowd was going crazy every single time he shot the ball up, and he missed every single time. Great player, but I think he stuck around a bit too long.
5: Okay, good one. He played until he was 40. I just called up as you were talking. Age 40 season, played 51 games, only started 20, so he came off the bench.
2: Okay, wow.
5: For over half of the games he played there. Averaged 7 points a game.
2: Ugh.
5: And they named him an all-star. So, like, some of these all-star things are like...
2: the NBA especially.
5: Are, you know, honorary. And maybe that's what Jordan was there at the very end. But Jordan's numbers don't suck. He averaged 20 points a game both of his years. How about Cass in Connecticut? Yes, Cass.
9: Red Sox have a history of getting these Hall of Fame pitchers after their prime. Marichal and Seaver were two of them. But my favorite is John Smoltz.
5: Okay, how is Smoltz here?
2: Brutal.
5: Okay, so put him on the list.
2: Brutal. He did not bad. I mean, he was so garbage here, it wasn't funny.
5: How about Jose Canseco here?
2: Not as he was hurt a lot. You know, he was okay.
6: 95. He was okay.
2: Yeah, he was okay. I mean, there was still, you know, he wasn't the same, but he was okay. It wasn't a disaster.
6: Then
2: okay.
6: Quickly, Maz, how about Brett Saberhagen at the end?
2: So he had little flashes. He had one stretch where he was pretty good, but.
6: Wasn't what he was with the Royals.
2: No, like, definitely not.
5: David Cone when he was
2: there. Also he fell off the earth. Totally. He had nothing left on his fastball anymore.
5: Here's a division unto itself that I think we're just going to have to... Go ahead, Howard, what do you got?
10: I get how about Dominique Wilkins and Mike Tyson?
5: Mike Tyson. Anthony in Texas, who do you got?
11: Yeah, I got Evander, the real deal, Holyfield.
5: Here's the fact, every boxer.
2: Yeah, pretty much every one of them.
5: I mean, really.
2: You could. I mean, did I put Larry Holmes on that list?
5: You did put Larry Holmes.
2: Okay. Yeah. He was
5: everyone.
2: Yeah, yeah. They were all disasters.
5: I mean, your father would say Joe Louis at the end.
2: Yep.
6: Did I see Floyd Mayweather is going to fight again?
5: Well, okay. Floyd, I was going to say, is the one. He still hasn't lost, has he?
2: I don't think so.
5: No, so, I think he's right. Hung on forever. The headline I just saw is that he passed a bad check.
6: Yeah, 50-0.
5: So he's hung on for everybody. He's not washed if no one can beat him. Not on the list.
2: No, he's never lost. True.
5: But how does a guy make that much money? He passed a bad check trying to buy a watch. Did I read that right? Was
6: I
5: that
6: knew
5: him?
6: There was some headline, so maybe that's what it was, because I saw a Floyd Mayweather headline. I'm like, is he fighting again?
5: Holy crap. Who hung on to this one is a weird one. Matt in the car. Go ahead, Matt.
3: I got two from your Milwaukee Bucks, Paul Molcheski and Randy Brewer. And I got Ron Kakovice from the Chicago White Sox.
5: Okay, so
3: three
5: now,
3: absolute stiffs.
5: Okay, Paul Molcheski.
2: Okay, different category.
5: Right. But I did invite, they sucked the day they got in the league, and then they hung on forever sucking.
2: See what you mean.
5: So I guess I sort of asked for that. Paul Molcheski, did he, do you remember this guy?
2: Yeah, of course I did. He had no shoulders.
5: That's a good one, Maz.
2: He was built like Shaughnessy.
5: The poster child of the useless white stiff. He played till he was 34. His last year was Golden State in 1991.
2: He looked like Meathead.
5: In which he averaged.
6: He does. I just pulled him up.
2: Yeah, right? Rob Reiner. I'm telling you, he looked like Meathead.
5: He averaged 1.6 points per game.
2: That guy was a hack.
5: I, 34. Okay, I mean, listen, I asked for that. Ryan in New Hampshire, who'd we miss?
12: Peyton Manning. He was a sidecar in that end of that Broncos.
5: Super Bowl? You mean the year he won the Super Bowl?
12: Yeah, he won the Super Bowl.
5: Yeah, so you're saying the guy hung on too long and won the Super Bowl in his last game.
2: See, that's why I left him off.
5: You're baby Patriots fans.
6: The drop-off was dramatic, but he did throw to Owen Daniels for to beat you in the AFC Championship.
5: Twice.
6: Yeah.
5: Beat you twice at the end in Denver to go to the Super Bowl and then won his last one.
6: Was still savvy enough to do it.
2: I mean, how can you hold on too long if you won the championship?
5: The only way you can do it is if you're a baby Patriots fan and just don't like Peyton Manning.
6: See, this is why I don't know the Maz's tears. I don't know if I would have Favre, because Favre in 09 had an MVP caliber season. The next year,
5: and he blew his elbow out.
6: I think his last game was here. I remember getting carted off against the Patriots, and I think that was his last game. So it was just a matter of a year.
5: His last full year was his MVP year.
6: He did win it in 09.
5: And then I think the next year he hurt his elbow early on, and that was it. So I don't know if I put Favre on that list either. I feel Rodgers is sort of doing that thing. But there's a couple that are obvious from our early childhood that people aren't mentioning yet. Tom in New Hampshire. Go, Tom.
13: Yes, I was going to mention Blake Griffin.
5: Okay. I don't really remember. I'm sorry. I could have let you go there.
6: I think he ended up in Detroit at the end. Yeah, he was kind of a shell of himself.
2: He played here, right? Didn't he play here for a while?
6: God.
5: Yes, he came as part of that Brooklyn deal.
6: Yeah,
5: right?
6: Yeah, right.
5: That's right. So, yeah, this was his last year, in fact. Age 33 season. Averaged 4.1 points per game for you.
2: Wow, he was only 33?
5: 33. So that's not exactly hanging on too long. Come on, there's some obvious ones. Tim and Newton. What do you got?
14: Yeah, Maz's booby, Derek Jeter, who was dog crap at the end. Couldn't hit, couldn't field, and they gave him that pathetic All-Star award.
5: Again, I'm not going to give license to baby Boston sports fans, but let me look it up.
2: He had 256 in his final season.
5: He was
2: last 2 years, he was bad.
5: Well, but
2: he was bad.
5: He had 250. You say 250 is 256.
2: Yeah, 256.
5: Second to last year, he hit 190. I mean, I'll give you that. But he only played 17 games.
2: Yeah, he had a negative WAR in each of his last 2 years.
5: So his second to last year, he was hurt. Only played 17 games. The last year, he played 145 games, hit 256. I mean, that's not great, but that's not. I don't know.
2: A lot of singles.
5: Did he hang on too long? His third to last year, his 38th season. He led the league in plate appearances, at-bats, and hits. Do I have that right?
2: You get it right.
5: If Baseball Reference has that in bold, his third to last season, his age 38 season, he led the league in hits. I'm not going to give that to you. Sorry. He was better than Nomar. Josh in North Attleboro. Go ahead, Josh.
15: I think this one's from my era. Allen Iverson, precipitous drop-off. Sixers, Grizzlies, went to Turkey for a minute, I think. And then Manny Ramirez locally. He ended with the White Sox, I think.
5: Okay, so.
6: Was he bad, though, with the White Sox at the end?
5: We don't count. So going to play in Turkey isn't hanging on too long.
6: Yeah.
5: You know what I mean? That to me, that's getting the hell out of Dodge. If you go play in Turkey, you've taken yourself off the stage, is what I think. So, no. You're missing some obvious ones out there, people.
6: Oh, Manny's last 2 years are oof. The 2010 White Sox, 24 games played, 69 at-bats, nice. 18 hits, one home run.
5: Okay.
6: And then played with the Rays for 5 games in 2011.
5: I don't remember any of that.
2: Me neither. No, me neither.
5: Andrew in Albuquerque, yes, who are we missing?
16: Ken Griffey Jr., falling asleep in the Seattle clubhouse.
5: Was that him or his dad?
2: Probably both of them. might have been a father-son nap.
5: Nodded out on each other's shoulders.
2: Griffey was bad at the end. It's a good one. It's a good one. He had 184 his last year. The year before that, he hit 214.
5: Okay, football. Maybe you're not old enough to remember, folks. And I know you only know this guy for one thing. But O.J. Simpson went and played for the San Francisco 49ers. And it was kind of a ballyhooed move. I think it was a trade.
6: It was a major trade.
5: It was like a big news. It was a big story. O.J. Simpson to the Niners. And he was just absolutely cashed. He gained in his last 2 years, gained 593 and 460 yards for the San Francisco, and looked like a shell of himself. That's
6: you say of, the years at 79?
5: 78, 79.
6: 78, 79, yeah.
5: Went to, and the other one was that I do remember from my early childhood was Joe Namath with the LA Rams. You remember that, Maz, with his knees taped up, and you don't remember that, do
2: vaguely,
5: you?
2: Vaguely, no.
5: So he had a year with the Rams. 1977, started only four games, three touchdowns, five interceptions, and looked at, you just remember, I don't know if you call up a pitcher, he had these wraps around his knees that made him look even more older and infirm than he was. I just want to Google it, because he, I guess it doesn't really look that way. Maybe it does. You can see some sort of clunky braces there, but Namath with the Rams is one that you just remember. How about, let's grab, Dean Shrewsbury was hanging on with our Red Sox conversation. Dean, what do you got?
16: Not all nerds are bad nerds. You guys don't separate the good nerds from the bad nerds. It's like meeting some NFL linemen and deciding all athletes are fat. Maz had a great comment about the evolution of the game. First the offense evolves and then the defense evolves. He talks about lengthening the swings, and then now the pitching has evolved to match that. And you talk about the Rays. The Rays have a very big analytics department, but those guys just keep up with the evolution of the game, unlike the Red Sox. And the same thing is happening in basketball with this two-point revolution. So it's about evolving with the game. The analytics departments have to evolve with the game, and it takes more than just knowing what had happened 2 or 3 years ago. It takes.
5: Dean, I think you're right.
6: Yeah, better nerds, less rigid nerds.
5: Less rigid nerds is really it. Absolutely, yeah. Murray.
6: Because these driveline geeks, you could tell, we don't want to hear from the likes of Jim Rice.
5: Right.
6: Go F yourselves.
5: Right. So, I don't think it's these guys have, and this wave has taken over sports. I don't think it's going to reverse itself. But I just think the group think on the analytics community, I just think has it wrong. Again, the launch angle, home run swing in baseball, the three-point attempt rate in basketball, the going for it on fourth down or 2 points in football, are just three things that I think of that I think are waves, you know, a movement, analytically driven movements in sports that are just flat out wrong. Now, he's right that the Brewers have totally turned the thing over to the nerds, and their nerds have come up with a different approach. I mean, maybe they just sort of looked at it without that groupthink and said, well, listen, we can't afford home run hitters, so there's no use in us teaching Joey Ortiz or David Hamilton to put the ball in the air. So we're going to redo the numbers and try and come up with formulas that allow us to play the game the way we can afford and max it out that way. So yes, good nerds, bad nerds. But what I really reject is just these analytic movements that have taken over these sports that we've seen with our own eyes not work.
2: Yeah, the idea that the Red Sox are behind to me is dead on. They're way behind. And I feel like the Brewers use the analytics to help guys maximize their talents. The Red Sox try to change their talents. So, and the third baseman, Caleb Durbin, to me is Exhibit A. I don't know if Caleb Durbin can play or not. My answer is probably not. But since he went back to his old swing, he's looked like a better player. So whatever the Red Sox were doing to him didn't work. and their need to shoehorn every guy into the same sort of philosophy is stupid.
5: And you can, you know, blame John Henry for bringing in the driveline guys to start. I know this Bodie was a Breslow guy, but he was the head of driveline, the driveline wave here. The Red Sox started before Craig Breslow even got here. The first driveline guy to be hired as a major

0: Felger, here's summer New England. 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

0: I get my jollies out of it. I do. I'm not a good person. Go ahead.
1: Felger and Mads.
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2: The models that they ran, do you think they're lying about what the results were because they wanted to give the appearance that they were trying to compete, or do you think they effed up their models?
3: They effed up their models. That's what the results were. Okay. Like, that wasn't an opinion. That's what the models were. It was mid-90s.
4: More from Karabas and Maz last night on the Baseball Hour. 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You know, what you're driving at there.
2: So the Red Sox run preseason models to predict what kind of team they're going to have. And like most organizations, they run them multiple times. And we had a caller who called up and said the Red Sox ran their models and then lied about it because they wanted to try to create interest in the team when they knew they were going to be an 86, 87 win team.
4: Okay. We even did a segment or two on this. There were a couple of comments preseason where we said, oh, they don't think they're very good. Because there was, oh, now so now I want to go look it up. It was either Kennedy or Cora. Might have been Kennedy. Said something along the lines of, well, those models, you know, those are just loose guidelines. You don't really go by them. They're just sort of a loose thing. And that immediately raised a flag. Like, you guys are driven by these models. What are you talking about?
2: Totally.
4: Now you're downplaying them? And I remember saying at the time, oh, I bet you they think, or their models modeled the thing out and said they're going to suck. And so that's what you think, too.
2: Well, that's I think, but Jared says that their models actually indicated, he thinks their models were effed up, meaning that they constructed them poorly. So that, because their models, there was a story written recently, I can't remember if it was Mass Live, Chris Cotillo, and Jared followed up on it, that projected the Red Sox totals according to inside models. Their proprietary models, their internals are what I'm looking for. That they were, a 93-94 win team. And they've now acknowledged that they're, at least privately or to some people up to Jared, that their models were wrong.
4: And so you're saying, the question is, were they lying about 93-94, or is that exactly what they had and their models were just screwed up?
2: Right. They effed up the formulas. However they constructed them, they got them wrong. So, like, and this is the part that I find frustrating, because whether you have, even if you have nerds, the nerds are people and they can make mistakes. So there's no way to eliminate really the human error part of it. So, you know, sometimes you got to use your eyes. Sometimes you got to go by numbers. It's your job to figure out which is which.
4: But there's just, the models are so stupid.
2: Of course they are.
4: Because they just, I bet you
2: they're
4: there's.
2: They're always in a vacuum.
4: And right, they don't factor in the human element in anything. Injury. Do they factor in injury? Do they factor in whether your players are injury prone? Do they factor in that a guy like Roman Anthony or Marcelo Meyer are immature and could struggle in their first full-time roles because of X, Y, and Z? Do they factor those kind of things in?
2: I mean, I bet you they didn't with Marcelo Meyer.
4: I mean, there's no way they do. Do they factor in the fact that Roman Anthony could hurt his finger and go 7 weeks without even being able to play T-ball? Despite clean MRIs? Is that in their model? Like, those models are so stupid.
2: Of course, they all are, because, again, all they are is predictions.
4: But they're just based on production data. They're not based on anything else.
2: Right.
4: So, you know, a team that is just not just purely analytically driven, but hires the wrong people, deserve what they get. And the Red Sox are getting what they deserve. Washed athletes who hung on too long. Who'd we miss? Stephen Quincy, go.
5: Hi, I want to say about the guys that should have retired, Jim Rice. His last 3 years, he hit in over 30 double plays. And he, for the 83 and 84, he led baseball. And I think he's ninth in career.
4: Yeah, no, a decent one.
2: He fell off a cliff bad.
4: And Morgan benched him, right?
2: I think
4: in 88?
2: 88, to bunt.
4: That's when Joe, right. Or yeah, something. And did a thing, and Joe Morgan's, I'm the manager of this nine?
2: Exactly right.
4: So yep. he wasn't just, he didn't just hang on too long and was washed, he was kind of an a-hole on the way out the door, too.
2: He couldn't come to grips with the fact that his skills were declining.
4: I'll tell you, though, he's getting better by the day on Nesson. Jeff in Maine. Go ahead, Jeff.
6: Yeah, hey. First of all, Felger, your O.J. Simpson, that was one of the immediate names that popped to mind. Secondly, one that I haven't heard yet is Patrick Ewing. He was, you know, obviously one of the better ones during the 90s. And he just dropped off face of the earth.
4: Did he go to the
6: backup was a Sonic?
4: I was just going to say Sonics.
2: He did. Yep, he did. Ewing's a good one.
4: Vague recollection of that.
2: I had a bunch of people text Ewing into me, and Ewing's a good one. A lot of the big guys in the NBA qualify.
4: Joe in the car has one.
7: Yeah, I got Tiger Woods. I feel like after the 19 Masters, he just fell off a cliff. And even that was kind of a comeback in itself. I feel like every other tournament he was in, other than that, he either missed the cut or couldn't even finish 18.
4: Okay. No golfers made your list, and for good reason.
8: Yeah, because you can golf forever, pretty much.
4: Golf.
2: Yeah, and you can throw anybody on the list for any reason you want. Tiger's case, can we all agree he blew himself up?
4: Yeah.
8: Yeah, he'd be better off if he just went away after that Masters win in 19. He's had those two major crashes since. We look at him as the sad case that he is. If he just disappeared after that win, the narrative around him would be completely different.
4: But he was making cuts. He was on the tour. I mean, maybe was he just playing on exemptions? I mean, I don't even remember,
2: Pretty much. But, like, I think a lot of his were the result of injury that was self-inflicted. You know what I mean?
4: Yes.
2: And, like, I don't think he kept playing while he was old because he wanted to play. He destroyed his own career.
4: Like Ronaldo, washed athletes who just kept going. Daniel in Burlington. Yes, Dan.
9: Doug Flutie, I dropped these.
4: Okay, your phone blows. He said Doug Flutie.
2: I mean...
4: After here. Did he go anywhere after here?
8: Well, he played in Buffalo. Oh, you mean, it was Buffalo, and then he was here again.
4: The drop kick.
8: Yeah.
4: The annoying little gnat.
8: I don't really even consider him.
2: Me neither.
4: How about Keegan in North Andover? Hi, Keegan.
10: Adrian Peterson.
8: That's a good one.
4: Where'd he finish?
8: Oh, my.
4: Washington?
8: I think Washington, Detroit, Tennessee. He played for four or five different teams at the end. Oh, yeah, no, it got real sad. He just bounced around, went to camps, got signed, cut, played like three or four games here and there.
2: Murray got them all right. Washington to Detroit to Tennessee to Seattle.
8: Yeah, well, he was a mess at the end.
4: He played until 2021. He played.
2: He also played for New Orleans and Arizona. Holy crap.
8: I remember it being real nuts at the end.
4: His last year in Minnesota, when did he get racked up for the abuse stuff? Ooh. His last year in Minnesota was 2016 at the age of 31.
8: I think at the end of Minnesota is when he started to get that whole thing.
4: I thought he was in Minnesota too, but from there he played for New Orleans, Arizona, Washington, Detroit, Tennessee, and Seattle.
8: It's more teams than I thought. So it's six teams?
4: Six.
8: That's crazy.
4: He played for six teams.
2: It's ridiculous.
4: After that, that I think is a good one. Hanging on a little too long. How about Bill in Saugus? Hi, Bill.
11: I got another NBA big man for you, Robert Parrish. Last three seasons, he averaged less than 5 points a game.
4: Robert Parrish. Let's just take a quick look at this. He left Boston. His last year in Boston was 94, and then he played 2 years in Charlotte and one in Chicago. Does that sound right?
2: It sounds right.
4: CHH, Charlotte?
2: Yeah, I think that's right. Charlotte Hornets.
4: And as he said, averaged 4.8, 3.9, and 3.7 points per game. I would say it's probably hanging on just a little too long. All right, we continue with your thoughts on whatever you like after Big Jim Murray gets you updated here, and then we're right back.
1: Sports Hub headlines.
8: It's gross. I don't like seeing people cheering the Red Sox right now. They've tied this game with the Blue Jays 3-3 thanks to a Caleb Dermott home run of all people.
2: And Murray, you want to know the biggest upset? They've hit three solo homers.
8: It's gross.
2: That's what it is. It's the only way they can score because they can't get a hit with a man in scoring position. So now they're just saying, apparently this is a salute to the driveline people.
8: 3-3, bottom of the eighth over at Fenway. Come on, Blue Jays. World Cup action today. Earlier, you had a one-all draw between South Africa and Czechia. Switzerland and Bosnia-Herzegovina, they're underway right now, scoreless in the 32nd minute. Canada and Qatar, they play at 6 o'clock. U.S. Open, that's underway at Shinnecock Hills in New York. Rory McIlroy, he is still your leader at 3 under par through 16. And Patrice Bergeron's number 37, headed to the Garden Rafters. The renowned Bruins center, who was a key figure in the 2011 Stanley Cup championship season, learned today that the Bruins will be retiring his number. The team said in a press release the date of that retirement ceremony will be announced at a later time. Headlines are brought to you by... They're brought to you by MassDOT. Tomorrow, there is a concert at Xfinity Center in Mansfield at the same time as the World Cup match in Foxborough. Oh. So whether you're attending or commuting, plan ahead and kick the drive. 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I'm Jim Murray for Boston's Home for Sports, 98.5 The Sports Hub. 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

0: You've been hearing Murray throughout the day. The news that Patrice Bergeron will have his number 37 retired by the Boston Bruins. I guess there's Hall of Fame announcements also this week?
1: Monday.
0: And so he's probably going to get inducted into the Hall of Fame, and so his number goes up in the rafters. Any thoughts on this?
1: Deserved. I mean, much deserved, I think. I still think that he and they and that core ultimately underachieved and should have won that one in 2019. But, yeah, I mean, he's like Mr. Bruin. It's St. Patrice. No one really has a bad word to say about him other than, you know, you left one on the table. But, yeah, I think it's deserved.
2: To me, Bergeron, I don't know that I would ever call him an A or an A-plus player. Like, he was more like an A-minus to me, a little bit less. It was his complete game defense. But he was everything you want a teammate to be. Like, sort of how I look at him. So, you know, I'd call him borderline Hall of Fame, but I think by Hall of Fame standards, he's in. And if the Bruins aren't going to retire his number as, you know, 1,000 points in his career, team captain, model teammate, then I don't know how many guys you can retire if you don't retire his.
0: Okay, so I agree that he's borderline jersey worthy. And I say that as I am the ultimate small hall guy. I think he's a Hall of Famer more than he's a retired jersey guy. Now you would say, well, if you make the Hall of Fame, you should have your jersey retired. Nah, not really. I mean, some of those Hall of Fames are kind of loose, and they're getting looser by the day. I mean, just to sort it across sports, but I'm not retiring Craig Biggio's number. I'm not retiring Harold Baines' number. Mm-hmm. You know what I mean?
2: Sure.
0: So just because you make the Hall of Fame doesn't necessarily make you, in my eyes, again, this is a world according to Felger. You can have your own opinion. But I've talked about this a million times, that I think to retire a jersey, it should be the elite of the elite of the elite of the elite. And anyone who's just really good but not elite is need not apply. So if I were the Boston Bruins, there would be three surefire retired jerseys. And I'm not going to include Eddie Shore and Dick Clapper and Milt Schmidt. And I'm just, you can kind of do that on your own time. I'm talking more modern era. And that's Orr, Esposito, Bork. That's all I would have if I were the Bruins. Orr, Esposito, Bork. And if there was a fourth knocking at the door to get up there, it would be Bergeron. I would have Bergeron ahead of Chara. I would have Bergeron for sure ahead of O'Reilly. I would have him ahead of Rick Middleton. I even have Johnny Busick. I know that's kind of sacrilege. I'd have him ahead of Cam Neely. I'd have Bergeron as the next guy. But if it were my rafter, or Espo, Bork. And I know Bork never won a championship. I know.
3: Well, how can you say it?
0: When, to me, you got to be a Hall of Famer, multiple championships on the team that you played for. That's sort of my criteria. And Bork did not meet it. There is an exception to every rule, and Raymond Bork was it.
1: Well, he was like the era's best defenseman. I mean, that alone should
0: just
1: have him.
0: All-time player, and I can't blame him for the fact that Harry and Jacobs and those guys ran the team the way they ran the team. So that's it for me. And I'm a guy, we talk about lists with integrity. I like lists and retired halls and all that with integrity. And what is so sad is your Boston Celtics. I mean, I cannot help but go there and say you could have a rafter that is just of the utmost integrity. It could be Russell, Cousy, Heinsohn, Bird. And I know so many of you just get boners for Havlicek. So, like, I have to give you Havlicek. But either way, you know what I mean, Maz? That could be like the all-time of the all-time great champions in the history of the sport.
2: Sure.
0: Instead, you've thrown in there, I mean, where do I start? Bill Sharman, Ed McCauley. And I don't mean to say that these are bad players or bad guys, but Satch Sanders, JoJo White, Dennis Johnson, Robert Parrish, Mikhail, Pierce, Lewis. I'm sorry, Max. I love you to death. Cedric Maxwell, I love the man. He's great.
2: I don't think Garnett should be up there.
0: Max never even made... Do you know that Max never made an All-Star team?
2: I'm not surprised.
0: And on and on and on. And it's sort of like, that could be the coolest rafter up there in sports. Instead, the Celtics being what the Celtics are, everybody gets a trophy, and it's just the softest experience ever. Everyone gets their number retired, and you sort of, it's just, so you're saying up there, you have Bill Russell, the greatest champion in the history of team sports. And then you have a guy who's a sixth man. Who's that, Ramsey? Frank Ramsey. I think he was a sixth man.
1: And Russell, obviously, you know, that's a no-brainer. But you do dump on that era. So my point is, shouldn't you open it for other eras? Like Paul Pierce, I think, is deservedly so, up there. Won a championship, second all-time in scoring.
0: One.
1: And from that era, I think you need to have representatives of every era if you're going to be retiring jerseys for any team.
0: I don't.
1: Really?
0: No. Even if you're a suck franchise, like even the suck franchises, and I'm sorry to do this to you, but I looked up before because I got mocked because they put the Brewers a couple weeks ago, months ago, put CC Sabathia on their Wall of Fame. Mm-hmm. Sabathia was there for like 10 minutes, and they put him on the Wall of Fame. It's just a plaque in the concourse. It's not a retired number. Milwaukee Brewers, one of the great loser franchises in sports history. I mean, they've been there 50-something years, no World Series, only made one. They're retired jerseys. You want their retired jerseys?
2: Sure.
0: Mulder, Yount, Fingers, Henry Aaron. That's integrity.
2: Sure.
0: That's a list with integrity.
2: All Hall of Famers.
0: So there's no like, and again, I don't include, they put Bud Selig, retired, Jackie Robinson, retired. You know, I don't even count, like every team has those. Nope. Mulder, Yount, Raleigh Fingers, Hank Aaron. Cool list. What are the Celtics? And I think the Bruins are going down the same road. I'm sorry. We all love Terry O'Reilly, but what are we doing?
2: Oh, yeah. Well, he shouldn't be up there.
0: And I know I get everybody pissed by saying Cam Neely is ish to me. But I think Bergeron is, like I said, my rafter or Espo Bork. That's it. I would take Bergeron to the committee. I'd talk about Bergeron. And I'd certainly put him in ahead of O'Reilly, Middleton, Busick, Neely. I'd put him ahead of Chara. And I love all those guys. But small hall, Maz, that's, but anyway.
2: Well, I generally believe in a small hall, too. What the Celtics have done, like, you know, look, there are a lot of guys that are going to fall into a gray area with any team in any sport. The Celtics have made a mockery of it.
0: Seriously.
2: What they've done up there is a complete freaking mockery.
0: I mean, you've won...
2: Jim Luskatov.
0: I mean, it's so bad, they've retired so many jerseys that Luskatov gave up the number for Cowens, and then they just put Lasky up there. That's how silly it got.
2: I know, it is. It's ridiculous. And they felt compelled to, you know, acknowledge every guy that was on a championship roster. When the fact of the matter is, you just should have stuck with the centerpieces.
1: So,
2: you know, Bird, Russell, that ilk.
0: And I've told you, like, you know, the Lakers have one fewer championship than you. Their list, there's only one or two names here that I would say, meh. Their list. George Mikan, Jamal Wilkes, Jerry West, James Worthy, Shaquille O'Neal, Kareem Abdul-Jabbar, Magic, Gail Goodrich, Elgin Baylor, Michael Cooper, Paul Gasol, Will Chamberlain.
1: Michael Cooper and Paul Gasol are here.
0: Kobe Bryant. Paul Gasol, get out of here. Do I have to put Michael Cooper in there? You have Michael, you know, I'll give you Worthy, I guess, but he was the third wheel.
2: Oh, yeah. No.
0: And maybe even, you know.
2: Cooper was a defensive specialist. Please.
0: Right, exactly. Yeah. Well, what are we doing? Why are you, you know, that list would be Magic Johnson, Kareem, Shaquille, Jerry West, Kobe Bryant. The rest of you, F off.
2: Pretty much.
0: But I think that's a better list than the Celtics list.
1: So on this, I think I already know the answer from the both of you. But, and Maz, you still vote for the Baseball Hall of Fame, right?
2: No,
1: I don't.
2: Or
1: you lost it. But do you guys believe each year that someone has to go in?
0: No.
1: In any Hall of Fame?
0: No.
1: All right, so the reason I ask, because it feels like with at least you, Mike, for the Hockey Hall of Fame, you wouldn't put any of these guys in. Some first-year eligible players, Patrice Bergeron. Phil Kessel.
0: So Bergeron, I would. Kessel can F off. Are you kidding me?
1: Eric Staal, David Krejci, some returning candidates.
0: Okay, Staal. And listen, I don't know the numbers. So, like, I know there's hockey fans going, you idiot. I don't care how many goals Phil Kessel scored. and where that ranks and how that compares with other Hall of Famers, which makes him Hall of Fame worthy. I don't care. My analysis is how the name lands.
1: Yeah, your gut test.
0: And with Kessel, the gut test, he fails.
1: Yeah, that's big.
0: Eric Staal, Jordan Staal, is Jordan Staal better than Eric Staal, Kevin?
2: I looked this up the other day because of the postseason that Jordan Staal was having. Eric Staal was clearly the better player.
0: Yeah.
2: Clearly.
0: So I get confused between the two. I mean, my hockey, so anyway.
1: Would you put Carey Price in?
2: No.
0: I don't think so. Well, he never made a final, did he?
1: Yeah, the one that you think is tainted.
0: Oh, the bubble? He was playing in the bubble?
1: Mm-hmm.
0: With all his troubles?
1: Yeah.
0: Okay, well.
3: It was the year after the bubble, the 56-game season.
0: Well, so it was the bubble year.
3: Wasn't the bubble the COVID year?
0: Oh, yeah. So then they played so he was not in the bubble.
3: I don't think he was in the bubble, but he returned the next year and they went to the final.
0: No, they went to the final in the bubble. They did not go to the final.
1: I'm right. He was part of that bubble team.
0: The final was in the bubble, Kevin.
1: Yeah.
0: That's the only reason they made it.
3: The bubble final was Tampa and Dallas. The next year was Tampa and Montreal when you only played the 8 teams in your division.
0: So those were two separate things?
3: Yes, those were two separate things.
1: Wow. Oh, no, my brain is foggy from that.
0: Oh, my God. Yeah, I'm completely.
1: Same thing.
0: So you're saying the bubble year was actually like the leftover from the season they had to probably abandon in February or whatever.
3: The bubble was the completion of the 2019-2020 season.
0: I see.
3: Year where you only played the teams in your division was the 2020-21 season.
0: And was that also in a bubble? Was that also no fans?
2: No, but there was no traveling across the border.
3: The year started with no fans, but by the end of the year.
0: Either way, Carey Price out. I'm out with everyone. Give me the other ones.
1: I mean, some of these names I've never even heard of. Noura Raddy, Craig Anderson.
0: Was he the Oilers?
2: He was a forward, right?
0: Go ahead.
3: He was a goalie.
1: Patrick Hornquist, Derek Brassard, Ryan Getzlaff.
0: Out,
1: Patrick Marleau.
0: Out. I'm putting Bergeron in because that name lands, and I'll give it to you. But my rafter is tiny. My rafter is a broom closet. And the only names that are up there are the guys that it's just not even a debate. It's like it's the iconic of the, oh, that's it. Or Esposito, Bork. That's it. And again, I'll take Bergeron to committee. But that's just me. I know you all feel differently about that. You can include that in our conversation. Long commercial-free segment is next.
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17: 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Bergeron! And game 7, and the Bruins win the series!
0: All right, you got to play that one. Maz's tears in honor of Ronaldo there in the World Cup. Athletes that hung on too long, washed athletes that hung on too long. Do you consider Bergeron He came up off the air, Maz, but one quick look, he doesn't qualify.
2: No, no, he was good till the very end.
0: You know, he won the Selke in his last year?
2: Yeah.
0: He won the Selke in his last 2 years.
2: He won six total, and he did. He won the last two.
0: Last two, he won the Selke. His last year, he played 78 games, 27 goals. And that, Patrice Bergeron, would be this team's second-best player. Yeah. Third-best player, you know, something
2: He'd
0: like that.
2: He'd be their best center.
0: You know what I mean? So, no, he did not hang on too long. He did not. I put that on Krejci a little bit more than him. Didn't Krejci go play overseas and come back a year?
2: Yes.
0: So I would not say that with Bergeron.
1: If not Bergeron, how about Chara? Those last 2 years were not great.
0: And then he went to the Islanders,
1: and
0: it was kind of similar. Yes.
2: I'll give you that one.
0: Chara hung on longer than Bergeron, meaning his last couple of years were more worthy of saying, yeah, what are you doing?
2: I give Bergeron a lot of credit because I think he could have kept playing.
0: He kind of went out on top.
2: Yeah, I think he decided he was just getting too banged up. And if I remember right, I think it was just he didn't want to be debilitated for his kids, and so he checked out. I don't blame him.
0: Okay, back to your calls on everything. Suggestions on tiers. Mike in Middleborough, go.
19: Hey guys. I got a great one. It's World Cup season. What about Pele? Pele hung on forever, too long.
0: The New York Cosmos?
2: Yeah, a lot of people would put Pele on this list, absolutely.
0: Sheamus in the car, go.
20: I got a couple. Justin Verlander, Max Scherzer. Two definite first ballot Hall of Famers, both still pitching, both hung on too long. Two basketball players, Vince Carter, Joe Johnson.
0: Okay, I'm going to stop you there.
1: Those first two, 1,000%. Anytime I hear Scherzer pitched last night, I'm like, why are you still around? You've accomplished enough. Go away.
0: Randy in Medford, go.
21: I would say Paul Pierce, and if you gentlemen will allow me to put some coaches in there, Pete Carroll and Bill Belichick.
0: Okay, coaches are
2: all right.
0: Good.
2: I like
1: those
2: that.
1: Are good.
0: Belichick's excellent. Excellent.
1: Pete was a disaster with the Raiders.
0: Good one. Let's just give us one. Let's do one more to round it out. Phil Jackson?
2: Oh, not bad.
0: Or what was that like as a president in New York?
2: With the Knicks, when he was falling asleep.
0: Yeah.
2: Jackson's a good one, though.
0: Did Popovich hang on too long?
1: Maybe.
2: I don't know. I'd have to look.
1: I mean, he's still there. They keep bringing him in. Kind of like
0: Tortorella? here's Bill in Dartmouth. Go ahead, Bill.
22: Hi.
0: Hi.
22: Tony C. And can.
0: Okay, I'm going to stop you. Tony C.
2: So his was a little different.
0: He came back.
2: Yeah, right. He tried to make multiple comebacks. The first one actually succeeded, and then he had a stroke, I think, and tried to come back from the second one, if I remember right. Something like that, and it didn't work, but, you know, different story.
0: TC and Holyoke, give us one.
23: Hey, yeah, I love you guys, by the way. I'm 56 as well, so I'm right on your wavelength. But I'm thinking Jerome Bettis. I remember him, like, running a yard and a half and celebrating it like it was an 80-yard run.
0: Okay, I'm looking it up.
1: One of the all-time overrated players in history. I would not have in the Hall of Fame, but he went out with a Super Bowl. Like, I can't stand Jerome Bettis, clearly. I always thought he was a fat, overrated stiff. He went out in 2005. They won the Super Bowl.
0: 2005, he wasn't a starter. Only played 12 games. Did not start one of them. Only ran it 110 times for 368 yards. Scored not that he was ever a big receiving threat. Had four catches.
1: Almost cost them that Super Bowl run, as I recall.
0: Yeah, was that the big fumble?
1: That's fumble, and Fat Roethlisberger chases them down.
0: In Indy.
1: Yeah.
0: Was that what that was?
1: And then Vanderjack missed the kick.
0: Good grief. He didn't score a touchdown. Running.
2: His final year was Pittsburgh?
1: Yeah, he only played in Pittsburgh.
2: Oh, didn't know.
1: Drafted by the Rams.
0: Rams, and then went to Pittsburgh in 96, and that was it. Yeah, I mean, if you want to title your last year,
1: I mean, if we're going to do it with Manning, you got to do it with Bettis. Again, I can't stand either of those guys, but if you go out with a title, I'm not going to dump on you.
0: As a backup, though, Manning was a starting quarterback even if he was handing off. Mark and Grafton. Yes, Mark.
24: Steven Jackson, 1 yard forward, 3 yards back.
1: Now this stiff.
2: That's not bad.
0: Was that here, or did he go somewhere else after
1: that? No,
0: that
1: was here. And even at the end of the Rams, before he came here, he had ran too much. Like, he was a beast. They ran him into the ground with stupid Jeff Fisher there while they were going 7-9 year after year after year after year. He was an awesome running back, but he ran too much. And then he came here, and yeah, let's keep running him against Miami for the first 15 plays while we blow the one seed in 2015, Belichick. Still mad about it.
0: The Red Sox have gone final. Details here from Big Jim Murray. We come back and discuss that and everything else that's on your mind. Don't go anywhere. No commercials here. Just 90 quick seconds.

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1: Yes, the sweep is complete by the Toronto Blue Jays. 4-3, your final over at Fenway Park. The Red Sox did come back, tie this game up in the eighth inning, 3-all. But Aroldis Chapman, and with some help from Connor Wong, helped blow this game in the ninth. 4-3, your final. Blue Jays over the Red Sox. What do you think of that Connor Wong play, Maz? Why don't you explain quickly to the people what happened there?
2: Came back from a 3-0 deficit and then lost it. That's a good one. That was a pop-up, Murray, that once it gets above this stadium, it always blows back. Connor Wong apparently hasn't played here enough years to figure that out.
1: Could have got out of the inning. Did not. Blew it. And then one of the Blue Jays players ended up hitting a double. 4-3. Again, sweep at the hand of the Blue Jays. Patrice Bergeron's number 37 headed to the Garden Rafters, the Bruins center. Key figure in the 2011 Stanley Cup championship season. Learned today that Bruins will be retiring his number. The team said in a press release that the date of the retirement ceremony will be announced at a later time. World Cup action today. South Africa and Czechia played to a 1-1 draw. Switzerland and Bosnia-Herzegovina, they are currently in action, and it's scoreless at halftime. At 6 p.m., you will get Canada taking on Qatar. And the U.S. Open underway at Shinnecock Hills in New York. And seems like the course is chewing them up as Rory McIlroy has now dropped to third. Maz, who's Sam Stevens? Sam Stevens now atop the leaderboard.
2: No sniff. Some nobody always gets in on this thing.
1: Yeah, Sam Stevens and amateur Ryder Cowan now atop leaderboard at 2-under. 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Go to johnsewer.com. I'm Jim Murray from Boston's Home for Sports, 98.5 The Sports Hub. Another update, 4:30.
0: Listen to it. Laugh at it. Get mad at it. Agree with it. Argue about it. Argue about it. It is Boston Sports. Boston Sports. And it is all we do. 98.5 The Sports Hub.
3: Is Felgren Maz your favorite afternoon show?
2: Yes, yes, yes, yes, yes, yes, yes, yes,
0: yes. Felgren Maz.
4: And popped up. That should do it. Locomotive right there at third. He makes the catch. 4-3 the final. Red Sox lose their fourth in a row. Toronto comes into Fenway where they are very much at home, and they sweep the Red Sox.
5: Here in this series, it's about the bats. So I know you had those back-to-back homers in the eighth inning, but that was pretty much about it. And just against the AL East, 6-17 now. He can't win a series here. 0-4 against the AL East. And bats need to wake up here in this West Coast trip.
6: Sox lose again today. Maz, your thoughts?
2: Wake up. The bats need to wake up. I'm not picking on Lou. I'm just saying
6: it's implying that they were ever awake.
2: Right. When have they woken up at all? They suck. Their bats are dead. There are no bats. It's freaking, there's no pulse. You're not waking up from that. It's the same crap over and over with this team. They can't hit. Today they actually came back from a 3-0 deficit, and we've all heard the stat. 0-30 when down by 3 runs in any game. They've yet to win a game in which they've been down by 3 runs. Incredibly, in this one, they actually came back and made a game of it. And then they blew it in the top of the ninth when Chapman gave up a double to Valenzuela. And by the way, this should tell you everything you know. You need to know. In the ninth inning, the game is now 3-3. Blue Jays have a guy on first with 2 outs. First base, not scoring position. Valenzuela with 2 outs has a 9-pitch at bat and hits one off the wall. And with 2 outs, the runner is going on contact, comes around and scores easily. 4-3.
6: So I'm sorry, was that the at bat that Wong misplayed the ball?
2: Correct. There was a pop up that, which I'll get to in a minute, but 9-pitch at bat to win the game. The Red Sox come up in the bottom half and go down on 5 pitches. 5 pitches. And Jeremy Conley, who's assistant producer back there today. Jeremy, you with us? Where is he? Oh, here he is. Sorry, I couldn't see him. He's behind there. Jeremy timed it. 1:59 the Red Sox lost. 1:59 after the Blue Jays had a 9-pitch at bat to go ahead and win the game. The Red Sox died in 1:59, which is exactly who they are. Before the double, there was a pop-up straight up above the plate. Wong kind of looked at it and thought, okay, that's out of play, but the wind was blowing out, and then realized the ball was coming back in, and it landed halfway up the third baseline. And Durbin also misread it, could have come in and made the play. Neither one of them did. That ball typically goes above the stadium and blows back in. It happens all the time down the left field line at Fenway. You see it constantly, and it can happen down right field too, depending on, you know, whether it was a lefty or righty, but whatever. In this particular case, you would think they would know that. Wind's blowing out. They showed the flag. It was starched.
6: Whipping.
2: Okay, it was starched. It was straight out. So Wong lets the ball just go right up in the air, and Durbin too, and nobody thinks, oh, that could come back?
6: They don't know how to play baseball, Mass.
2: They're brainless. They're brainless. They're, you know, impotent. They just can't hit. I mean, that's the biggest problem. And they, you know, they make a lot of stupid mistakes, and they have that ninth inning to me is sackless. That's a sackless ninth inning.
1: Four runs the entire series, left 28 men on base, 1 for 29 with runners in scoring position in this series.
6: They don't know how to play baseball, which ties into the news last night that Kyle Bodie, the hitting instructor from Driveline, the outside outfit that John Henry started hiring guys from in 2022 before Craig Breslow even got here. There were, at last reporting that I saw, 9 guys from Driveline on the staff. Now, I don't know how many got it as part of that purge with Alex Cora, mm-hmm. So I don't know how many were left over after that and how many stayed, but Kyle Bodie was the founder of the Driveline outfit. He was just a special advisor. He wasn't part of that wave of hires early on. He came in when Breslow got here, and according to various reports, may not have been here all that much. I mean, he's sort of acting like, I had nothing to do with this. I was hardly there anymore, he tried to claim. Running from this, not wanting to have any of this rub off on him. But either way, he's left the organization. And is that a sign that big organizational changes are coming? And so, just what are your thoughts on that story of Kyle Bodie having left the organization?
2: So, the story that's running around is that the MLB told him there was a conflict of interest and that he couldn't consult here and consult with someone else. I don't know if it was Japanese baseball or whatever, and that he had to pick. And the comments that he made, he said, I had to make a difficult choice. So, I'll take him at his word for it, and I think he said, the Red Sox are going nowhere. This has been a failure. I'm out of here. Breslow's going to get it anyway. I'm out. So he bolted. That's what I think. But you want to tell me you think he got fired? That's in play, too. I have no faith that the Red Sox are going to alter their philosophy independent of whether it's Bodie or anybody else.
1: Yeah, that part worries me. But I do think that he's probably out for the PR reasons, because even ancillary Red Sox fans have heard of Driveline, and it's negative because it feels like they've ruined some of these guys. Like Christian Campbell, who now sucks down at AAA, too, and is never going to see the majors ever again.
6: We caught on to this a couple of years ago. We being this show, and now I think, you know, it's sort of more and more people started glomming onto this, guys. And these guys. And these freaking grifters. And so it's become like a dirty word. Driveline, Driveline, Driveline. You know, and so I'm with Murray. I don't know why anyone would choose, if you have a chance to consult in Major League Baseball or Japanese baseball, you'd pick Japanese baseball. I mean, anyone who has a choice plays or coaches or works in America versus Japan in baseball, even the Japanese. They come over here as soon as they can.
2: I agree.
6: So I don't know why he would pick Japan over the U.S. unless he was shown the door. And I just feel that a big sweeping organizational change is coming. And by that, I mean, Maz, bodies are going to go out the door, and I think Driveline's going to get it because Henry's going to want to give fans their pound of flesh. We're blaming the nerds, and Driveline represents the nerds. Now, is he just going to hire more nerds? I'm with you. I don't know what's coming next, but I think this is the first sign of many that Henry's going to sweep everybody out and start all over. Now, with what? Your guess is as good as mine, man.
2: So, look, it might be. But I've seen this before. So until, you know, unless or until they actually empower somebody who has baseball experience and acumen, what difference does it make? I mean, I don't mean to be so sort of cavalier about it, but I've lost complete faith in their ability to build an organization. I have zero faith that they'll pick the right people. I have zero faith that they want to implement something that's a little more balanced. And they're going to end up with the same kind of crap all over again. This has just happened too many times now for me to think otherwise.
6: Okay, so that's sort of the lead news item, I think, at this hour. We're still monitoring Giannis and the Celtics and all of that, and we'll take your calls on whatever you want. Like Jeff in the car is something on the soccer. Go ahead, Jeff.
7: Yeah, thanks for taking my call. Good afternoon, guys. I heard your rant from either a couple days ago or a week about the flopping, and I got to say, I'm not defending it. It does happen. I think it's a million times better than watching basketball. They flop way more there. And I'm not really noticing in these games that there's guys 50 yards behind the plate barking at the refs like you see in the NBA and some of these other leagues.
6: Well, they don't keep it going, but no, it's very similar. It's worse in soccer. It's a big, big problem in soccer. It's the thing that gets me to turn it off. Honestly, it's the thing that I can handle nil-nil. I'll watch a 1-0, 0-0 soccer match. The too much rolling around and crying on the ground.
1: Yeah,
6: the,
1: just if you could be less demonstrative. FIFA is obviously a very powerful organization. Someone needs to say to the players, guys, get it, you're going to flop. Don't act like you got shot by a 44 caliber. I think every single time, just when they're brushed on.
6: And then the time it takes.
1: Yeah.
6: It just takes so long for the guy to get up off the ground. And the adjudication of is that a penalty or is it not a penalty? Is it a card? Is it not a card? And I disagree with the caller completely. These players are always in the face of the ref with that. It's the worst. It's the absolute worst part of the sport.
2: Like an Italian grandmother?
6: it's why
8: you
6: that.
8: Too much basil in the sauce. What are you doing?
6: It's like, it's like, oh, God, just play. Can you just play for the love of God? Just play. And they can't. And the second thing is the offsides bugs me, but it's that first thing. The rolling around on the ground. Does anyone in that sport ever play through contact? Like the old thing, play through contact? Forget about it in
2: no
6: that
2: chance.
6: Sport. No chance. And basketball, it's gotten bad too, for sure. But play, just play. Yeah, but it doesn't. So caller, I'm sorry. I'm not with you on that. Back to your calls on everything right after these words.
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9: Windman, there's another superstar whose name gets thrown into this thing now. What is the latest as far as Jaylen Brown's potential involvement in this? Where do we stand with him?
10: Yeah, one of the most dicey words in the entire NBA is the word offer. Okay? Right. This starts fights, the word offer. All right? So the word emanating out of Boston is that Jaylen Brown has not been offered for anybody, okay? And so that's the story that the Celtics have, and they are sticking to it. Now, have the Celtics and Bucks talked? I believe that they have. If they consummate a deal, would it involve Jaylen Brown? I believe that it would. But there's also the prickly thing about whether or not the Bucks would want to keep Jaylen Brown or whether they would want to move him on in such a scenario. And there's a third factor here, which is that Jaylen Brown can ask for a contract extension in July for over $70 million over the course of 2 years when he's 33, 34 years old. So this is a complex situation that I think the Celtics are trying to sort of stay on the outside of right now.
11: I want to give you some latest on Brown, Giannis, and all that. Feels like we've a little bit of a stagnation in terms of the development of that story, but that's Brian Windhorst saying that the Red Sox are adamant that they have not offered Jaylen Brown. Do you believe that report, Mass?
7: That they're adamant about it? Yeah.
11: Do you believe they have not offered Jaylen Brown?
7: I think it's semantics.
11: Yeah.
7: I think that, you know, so look, what Windhorst said is probably true. Have they called up and said, hey, we're looking to move Jaylen Brown? No, maybe not. Do teams know that they would be willing to move Jaylen Brown? Yes. So, like, this is one of those. And I mean, he's right about the, you know, the it being a naughty word. As soon as you say, it's like the same thing with free agency. Did you make him an offer? No. Oh, did you discuss parameters of a deal? Well, okay. So, yes, you didn't submit the formal written offer, but you all knew what you were talking about there, so let's stop playing the stupid game. Okay, you were willing to move the player, so don't act like you weren't. They're just worried about doing the damage to their relationship with Jaylen Brown if they don't make the deal and they have to bring him back. That's what they're worried about.
11: Couple reports. Here's the real GM. Celtics. The Celtics are growing frustrated with the process of potentially acquiring Giannis.

0: Antetokounmpo from the Bucks, according to Jake Fisher of the People's Insider. The People's Insider.
1: Is their competitor the People's Outsider? Go ahead.
0: The team, meaning the Celtics, is wary of the rumors surrounding Jaylen Brown getting sent to the Bucks in exchange for Antetokounmpo, what you're just sort of referencing here. Sources also add that rumors of Brown getting sent to a third team are premature. It was reported earlier in the week that Antetokounmpo will sign a contract extension with the Celtics should he get traded. Blazers, Rockets, and Hawks are among the teams with rumored interest in Jaylen Brown. Mark Spears, who now writes for something called Anscape, Mark Spears reported that Brown is not interested in playing in Milwaukee if he was included in a package for the Bucks superstar. Quote, "I know the Bucks don't love the Miami deal, but it appears to be the best deal," said Spears. "Boston, I'm hearing, would love to sneak in and get Antetokounmpo. That might mean moving Jaylen to another place. I know Jaylen wouldn't want to play for Milwaukee." So it is fascinating. A lot of insiders with some really good track records and knowledge and sourcing are all over the place.
1: Yeah.
0: You know what I mean?
1: Mm-hmm.
0: Like Gary Washburn, who I think is the absolute best here in the city covering the Celtics, says they're not shopping Brown, they're not going anywhere, and Giannis is not really happening here. Yet a guy like B-Rob, who's tapped, is right there, says all these things are definitely on the table. Mark Spears says they'd love to sneak in and get Antetokounmpo, which might mean moving Jaylen. So it's like these guys are all over the Bill Simmons, they've made an offer for Giannis. Brian Windhorst, I'd be careful with using the word offer. You know what I mean?
1: Like, of course.
0: So I actually enjoy that. So it's like, well, for our purposes, it's great. Just take them all. You can react to them all.
2: Everyone loves a source off.
0: Yeah, and there's not that I'm even pitting them against each other. It's like I just get to, there's just a lot of different ways to go.
1: I think there's some truth to all of it.
0: Yeah?
1: Mm-hmm.
0: How so?
1: Because I think it is complicated in that he is due this $140 million, so there's this whole contract extension looming over the thing, which means there is an agent involved. I don't doubt that he doesn't want to play in Milwaukee, which means the Celtics have to move him somewhere else. But now it's going to be someone that's willing to pay the $140 million on the two-year extension. And what can they get for Brown if they move him to another team? And is that something Milwaukee wants? And so now, look, I understand some of these reports conflict with one another.
0: Yeah, a lot of them do.
1: But I think that there are lots of moving pieces in this. And at the end of the day, I think the Celtics are willing to move Jaylen Brown to get bigger and, you know, better near the rim.
0: The whole thing about the Celtics being sensitive to this because they don't want to upset Brown is kind of silly by this point, don't you think?
1: Yes.
0: And, you know, just is what it is at this point. We're all adults. It's big boy stuff. You want an extra $140 million? We don't know if you're worth that. We're going to do what's best for us. You do what's best for you. We're all adults and competitors at the end of the day. If nothing works out and you come back, you're still going to give it your all, right? Because that's what you are and that's what we are. And that's just, that should be the expectation. So what are you trying to, like, at this point, do you think Jaylen Brown is sitting there going, yeah, the team really isn't shopping me? You know what I mean? Like, when he's been in trade rumors pretty much his entire career, like what are they trying? What toothpaste are they trying to put back in the tube there?
1: Yeah, they're not. I mean, so this is where the relationship with the player becomes important. I mean, if he trusts Stevens, then he might believe him. If they are, you know, again, this is where Stevens or Mazzulla or whoever has to convince him, stay off the internet, which Brown can't do.
0: Yeah, right.
1: Okay, so that's part of the problem. But, I mean, I think it's hard for anybody to do when you're playing in that league and you're that age in any league. We're talking about, you know, young men in their 20s and maybe 30s who can't resist.
0: So add that to the conversation. 617-779-0985. John in the car has a driveline thought. Go ahead, John.
3: You know, it's about time they move off this whole driveline thing, I guess. I've never seen anything positive come out of it for this team. Maybe it's worked in other places. When you read about Kyle Bodie, and I know we don't cross sports, and I don't even, obviously poker's not a sport, but he came from poker.
0: Little League, he was a Little League coach, and a Little League coach who played online poker. Yes, go.
3: And all poker is numbers, odds, and analytics. At no point in time is there any, you know, if it makes sense to push, you push. Kyle Bodie has never once, other than playing in Little League, been on a baseball field with anything more than a 10-year-old kid. And the Red Sox decide to go all in with him. So that makes them the worst poker player I've ever seen in my life.
2: Yes.
4: Well, no, he's just an online poker player. Because the best poker players in the world...
0: They do bluff, yeah.
4: Well, they also play man-to-man in real time, in real person. You know why? Because they're reading the other people. They're reading tells.
0: Right.
4: These geeks, they don't know how to even interact with real people. That would be, oh, I don't want to do that. I'm just good online, where I don't have to actually interact. That actually makes perfect sense. I mean, that's his background.
1: Yeah, Murray's point's a good one. You're not playing the odds.
4: You're not playing the man.
1: Right. You're actually competing against the human on the other side. They don't get that.
0: J.H., subject line, takes issue with Felger's soccer opinion. Yes, J.H.
5: Felger, first-time caller, long-time listener.
0: Welcome. I put you right to the front of the line because I want your issue. Go ahead.
5: I appreciate it. I take issue with both you and Maz on the opinion on two things. One, when it comes to flopping in soccer,
0: the worst.
5: I wholly disagree.
0: The worst.
5: I hate it. But I wholly disagree with you that it's worse than basketball, or that
0: is.
5: Specifically the comment that you said that is, you need to play through it. Clearly, you don't watch enough soccer to see the best players in the world who do actually are successful and play through all that bullcrap. Point two, which is the worst one of yours, is this offsides and your support of this daylight Canadian rule. Soccer has never been like that. If you are one step out of bounds or offside, that is the rule. That is it.
0: One step or one fingernail, like they do in the Premier League. If your fingernail is offside.
5: No. You take issue with people. You don't want people being that cherry picker, right?
0: Yeah.
5: The moment you give them that extra space, you're making exacerbate the issue. VAR is going to be all over it. That is all. I appreciate and love all your sports takes. Fred is the best. You guys have a great day.
0: Okay, babe. You're wrong about the flopping thing. It's just wrong. It is something that completely grinds these games to a halt. And some countries and cultures are worse than others. But to me, hey, listen, you want to watch these guys roll around on the ground and pretend they're hurt? Great. Go nuts. It's the one thing in the sport that gets me to turn it off.
1: I can't see how anybody could possibly defend that.
0: A sensitive soccer guy. Is what who's going to defend
1: it. I mean, the no one should stop on that until it's zero. Like, that is... nobody should fight that at all.
0: I mean, I'm actually applauding soccer for that thing that happened the other day and the yellow card to the guy that embellished and faked the whole thing. I thought that was a great moment for sports. And, you know, I think even the soccer world would disagree with the caller. The soccer world, why do you think they did that? And why do you think they changed the rule, the mistaken identity thing? Is so they can try and get that out of the game, which it just so desperately, desperately needs. More of your calls after, and five questions that have nothing to do with sports coming your way right after Big Jim Murray gets you updated here.
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4: Red Sox swept by the Blue Jays at Fenway Park today. They lose 4-3 in the sweep. Here's some fun numbers for you. They score 4 runs the entire series. They left 28 men on base. They went 1-for-29 with runners in scoring position. They're now 12-25 at Fenway Park this season and 1-40 when they trail by 2 or more runs this year.
0: 1-40? What was that second one?
4: 1-40 when they're trailing by 2 or more runs
0: just
4: this
0: two.
4: Season.
0: Just 2 runs, it's over.
1: I want to know who the loser team that let them beat them is.
4: Patrice Bergeron's number 37 headed to the Garden Rafters as he found out today that the Bruins will be retiring his number. The Bruins did say in a press release as well that the date of the retirement ceremony will be announced at a later time. Bruins also made their first trade of the offseason. They sent the rights to center Andre Gasso and a 4th-round pick to the San Jose Sharks for a better 4th-round pick and a 5th-rounder in the upcoming NHL draft. The NHL announced that they've determined Mike Babcock clear to coach again, opening the path for the Edmonton Oilers to hire him. World Cup action, South Africa and Czechia played to a 1-1 draw earlier today. You have, who is this? They are scoreless. It is Switzerland in Bosnia-Herzegovina, I believe in the 74th minute. Canada and Qatar play at 6. U.S. Open underway at Shinnecock Hills, New York. Currently a three-way tie atop a leaderboard. That includes Wyndham Clark and Sam Stevens, who are all 2 under par. 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
17: I got five questions for
4: Mike Felger and Tony Mads.
17: I got five questions.
4: The Thursday staple continues here on Felger and Mads. Question number one. This week, a draft proposal written by the Cambridge License Commission would limit customers to one drink every 30 minutes at Cambridge bars. Your thoughts? And if it were to pass, would you ever visit a restaurant or bar in Cambridge ever again?
0: I don't think it would stop me from going there, but I wish I were as principled as you, Murray, because I think I know where you're going with this.
4: Well, I feel bad for the bar owners and the restaurant owners. I would be storming City Hall if I was one of them with a pitchfork and a torch. I mean, but this is the most Cambridge thing ever. Like, come on with your governance.
0: Why do they have to do that?
1: You got me.
0: I mean, is there a drunkenness problem in Cambridge?
4: News to me.
1: I mean, I wouldn't think so.
0: What was the germination of that? What was the impetus of that?
4: You know, so there's like a PDF file that's around online that it's very vague. It's all very vague. But, you know, some of these cities and states and, you know, governments like to have a little too many, you know, nanny laws. You know, we don't want you drinking soda anymore. We don't want you having more than one drink every 30 minutes. No one gets to tell me how I drink. No, only my wife and my God. And even then, they're getting ignored.
0: But usually there's like a reason. I mean, sugary drinks are bad for you. Or there's new science about it every day. Is there something that happened in Cambridge that said, no, we can't. You have to have one drink per 30 minutes?
4: That I can't speak to.
0: I'd still go, but please.
1: When you say drink, you mean alcoholic
4: drink? Yes.
1: Okay. Well, I think, isn't there that old adage that you're not supposed to drink one alcoholic beverage per hour or something like that?
4: Says who, the law?
1: No, I think it's based on body weight, too. No, not the law. I'm just saying that, like...
4: What if it's a busy place and you don't want to wait at the bar? Don't you get, like, three? At least I do.
1: Yeah, so, listen, I'm just telling you that the answer to this question for me is it depends at what stage of my life you asked me. So if you'd asked me in my 20s, I think it's the most outrageous thing ever. You ask me now... I would tell you, I don't drink that fast anymore anyway, so no big deal. Like, but I agree that you should be able to get a drink whenever you want one.
4: All right.
1: If you're gonna, as long as you're not, like, raising hell in there.
4: I don't think people are raising hell. It's Cambridge. It's not a...
1: No, I would agree. The impetus, I see your point. The impetus for the law or the change is that they want to control people, and that I don't like.
4: Next, speaking of laws, this is a hypothetical. If a new law required every town in Massachusetts to be represented by its most stereotypical resident in a statewide competition, which town would win and why? In other words, what Massachusetts town or city representative would win a most Massachusetts town competition?
0: Well, okay, so I guess I misunderstood it. Because I thought this was related to the first question. Like, if I came up with a caricature of someone, how would that be most identifiable with the town? Like, for, you know, if I told you there was a... older individual with gray, matty hair and drove a Subaru too slowly, you'd say Cambridge.
4: Cambridge, yes.
0: Right. Yeah, you know what I mean? Like, that's what I thought you were sort of driving at.
4: No, I guess it's a little wordy, but
0: what's the most mass-holy town?
4: Yeah, what's the towniest town in Massachusetts, you think?
0: The towniest town in Massachusetts, I would go somewhere like Medford.
1: Oh, Medford's a good one. Right, that area for sure. So I wasn't sure which, because again, I would say, what's the competition? I would pick, like, Framingham, Natick.
4: Yeah.
1: That area, and I'll tell you why, because I think you got a wide range there. I wouldn't pick any of the towns that have money. Forget those. Those are out. Okay, completely out. So you get a little bit of a cross-section in Framingham, Natick. There's some towniness there. There's also probably some smart people there. It's a big community. So you got all different walks of life. Like Eileen, something like that.
0: So you're saying which town embodies Masshole more than any other?
4: Right. So I have my North Shore bias. I think it's Saugus in a landslide.
0: Yes, I was going to go Saugus too.
1: Lynn.
4: But if you really want it, so someone would have to tell me. If there, I think what would really determine it, what city or town is the most dunks and a market basket.
0: So Quincy is, you know, in the running.
1: Another
0: too.
1: Good one.
4: Most dunks per capita.
1: Another good one.
4: And a market basket. If you have that and mass holes, you're the towniest town in Massachusetts.
0: Where's ground zero
4: yeah.
0: for mass hole?
4: Are there any enhancements to products you wish you had thought of before they became reality? Because I am a lifelong lover and user of ketchup, and I wish I had invented the, you now see the upside down ketchup bottle but that Heinz makes.
0: Yep.
4: It kind of pisses me off when I use it.
0: Maz, go first. I came to this too late.
1: Peanut butter in a squeeze tube. When I was a kid, I actually thought...
4: Squeeze tube?
1: Yeah, it's a little thick for
4: oh,
1: a squeeze.
4: Oh, I've seen this. Yeah, yeah, okay.
1: But when I was a kid, I thought peanut butter really should be... Like, they should make it a little softer, and they should put it in tubes, so you just unscrew it and squirt it like toothpaste. That's the way it should be done. And it's easy to spread on a sandwich, and, you know, I actually thought about inventing it at one stage until I realized that it already existed.
4: It's the things like that. Like, you're like, you look at it, you're like, I could have come up genius. With this. I'm just too stupid.
0: It's so simple, and it's genius. You're like, what? This is so simple. So, and I'm Murray. I don't know why for the life of me. I forgot to consider these earlier in the day. I can't come up with one, but I know, like, email me one. There's got to be a million of them like that. The ketchup, the upside down ketchup, our entire childhood.
4: How many times you're like, come on, course. Get out, you son of a
0: of
4: bitch.
0: Of course. Well, I mean, and they figured the same thing out with toothpaste.
4: Yeah.
1: Yeah, right.
0: You know what I mean? Like, as a kid, you never had the toothpaste that you just put upside down like that? Why did that take so long?
4: Well, not just that, the toothpaste squeegees. Have you seen that? They actually go over the tube so that you actually take them down.
0: I haven't seen that.
4: It's another one. I'm like, I could have come up with that. It's too stupid to. And that guy's probably rich living on an island.
0: There's just right a million of them. All right, go ahead.
4: Next, this is mostly for concert goers. I feel like this one applies to you, Mike, but you've been to shows, Maz. Is there a worse segue or introduction for a song than the phrase, and it goes a little something like this? Is that the worst, or is there something even
0: it's
4: worse than
0: so
4: that?
0: It's so cheesy and hackneyed, I can't remember hearing it, but I'll just give you a couple pet peeves that are along these lines. Hello, Boston! What's up, Cleveland? Let's go, Detroit! And I want to hear it, San Antonio! Like, the shouting out of the city?
4: Low-hanging fruit. You get the pop from the crowd.
0: You don't mean it. You forgot where you were. You give two craps. Whether this is Boston or Hartford or Albany or Detroit. So stuff it. And then just the amount of times that the lead singer doesn't sing. He just holds the mic out for the crowd to sing. I'm not here to hear these a-holes sing the chorus. I'm here to hear you sing the chorus. I don't care how many times you sung it. If you're going to play the song again, you sing it. I don't need to hear everybody else, but those are like my two big pet peeves.
1: So mine falls into the same sort of area as yours, because I remember once years ago, I went to see the Goo Goo Dolls with some friends of mine, and they got to name.
4: Which is the big hit.
1: Okay, and he said, you all may have heard this one before.
4: That's annoying.
0: And they'll sometimes do it like the Stones before they play Satisfaction would play... Or would say something like, we're going to dig deep on this one. We're going to play a deep cut on this
1: exactly.
0: one.
1: Exactly.
0: Something.
4: Like a little self-deprecation type
1: so
4: thing.
1: So that one went up my ass. I remember thinking, right. Just sing the freaking song. Let's go.
0: Well, my general thing is don't say anything.
4: Yeah.
1: Even better.
4: For me, there's really only
0: say
4: one.
0: Say nothing.
4: The worst of them all. This is a new one you might not have heard before. That's time to head for the hills.
0: Well, no, but then they'd play Satisfaction. That's what the Stones would say. Something like that.
4: Finally, let's say your dishwasher is broken. How would you rank the various dishes when it comes to washing the dishes? So if it is broken, and even if there's some still left in the sink, I don't mind washing a spoon or a knife. That's easy. A glass with these big stupid hands, pain in the ass, and nothing worse than if you have to clean the blender. I want to throw it out the window.
0: Blender's a great one, Murray. That's a really tough one to get in there under the blades. I mean, that is number one. I mean, I think any, you know, quote-unquote non-stick pan, that everything just sticks to it. So, like, that's sort of an obvious one. But I would say that, you know, like some of those champagne glasses are really small and thin. So you got to get all the way
1: down. The flue.
0: Yeah, the flue. You got to get all the way down to the bottom. First, you got to wipe off your wife's lipstick from the rim and then get all the way down. And then they're fragile. So a lot of, like, the wood doesn't even want me.
1: Because you can break it.
0: Putting in the dishwasher. So those don't even, if there's no room, they just don't go in there.
4: Those are good ones. That's a pain in the ass.
0: Believe you me. She's not doing a ton of dish. It falls on this guy. So, yeah, there's quite a bit, but the champagne flute would be one.
1: Yeah, you need one of those brushes, like those long, narrow brushes.
4: Something else I wish I invented.
1: Yeah, you can put in the top. So I had champagne flute, but the other one I'll give you is the inside of an air fryer.
4: Oh, big pain in the ass.
1: So
4: greasy.
1: Yeah, there are parts of the air fryer you can put in the dishwasher, but in this case, she said the dishwasher is not available. But there are parts of the air fryer that you need a freaking chisel to get some of that crap off. Whether it's nonstick or not, it's ridiculous.
4: It's good to know. So, yeah, like up there too, wine glasses, like the fancy glasses. It is a universal thing, I think, for dudes. That your wife or significant other don't just leave those there. I'll take care of it because yeah, but like the big gorilla hands are going to break them. I think I know what I'm doing.
0: Well, no, they just break in the dishwasher for some reason. So they, but the catch 22 with the wood is that she didn't do any of it. She just instructs on don't put that in the dishwasher. So I'm doing it either way. So yeah.
4: All right. Well, so concludes five questions.
0: I got to come up with a simple invention that is just like was so simple, like the ketchup thing.
4: The thing, like Matt said, to clean the flutes.
0: That's a good one. There's got to be a million of these. Like
1: they've all been invented. We're way behind.
0: Okay. Anyway, go ahead.
4: Well, that's it. That's the five questions.
0: Long commercial-free segment comes your way next. Right back to your calls.
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0: All right, as you know, DraftKings Sports is live in all 50 states, and that means us, Massachusetts, the whole world is watching one tournament right now, group stage chaos, knockout drama, stoppage time heartbreak. 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
1: When it came to the Bregman negotiation, if you were to say to me, why did they lose Alex Bregman? And I would tell you it's because...
25: arrogance. Having to win the deal, yes. Like, they were like, all right, you want a no trade clause? We're going to say no to that because we have this made-up team rule where we don't do that.
1: Exactly.
25: They do... like it's almost like you're not worth the exception to the rule. Like, we make exceptions to the rule, just not for you. But then the arrogance part of the situation wasn't, you want the no trade clause. You're telling me the Cubs are offering you that and we just don't want to go there. It was, we don't believe that the Cubs have a better offer on the table than we have out to you. So it is, and I get it. It's Scott Boras, and that's part of it. And I'm sure that there's already been dealings with Scott where, you know, maybe he bluffs to get the best deal for his client, and that's fine. That's part of the game. But when you run the risk of calling that bluff and you're wrong, well, that's how you lose the player.
0: More from Carrabas last night with Maz on the Baseball Hour. And just sort of going back to that thing that we talked about yesterday, that Breslow cut about, you're not being afraid to lose the deal to make yourself better. Like, where was that in the offseason when they actually needed that approach?
1: Exactly. Bregman's the perfect case of that. They didn't want to give Bregman, and let's just keep it to the no trade to make it simple. They didn't believe him that he had a no trade offer from the Cubs. We don't think so. They got to win the deal. No, we're not going to give you that because we think you're making that up. Okay. Then he goes to the Cubs. So you lose the player. Which is fine if you're good and you can make it up. But when you're desperate, you have no leverage. This is what they are now. They don't believe in anything. Like Jared said, you know, I'm not. We're going to have a rule that we don't even really enforce or whatever it was.
0: Yeah, right.
1: That, you know, that's not even real. We have a rule that's not even real. The Red Sox don't believe in any hard and fast rule. It's part of the problem. They're one big blob. They're an amoeba. They will just shift to whatever the landscape is without having any real principles about winning.
0: So we continue with your thoughts. Sox are in there. Latest on Giannis and Jaylen Brown. And the tears question today, with the inspiration being Ronaldo from Portugal yesterday. Washed athletes, guys that hung on too long. All right, here back to the call. Here's a Steve in the car on, as he says, a baseball question. Go ahead, Steve.
26: Hi, guys. How you doing? Tony, I think you remember this. I go back to the Red Sox in the late 70s, 80s, 90s. They used to lose games. They were bad, some teams. But they used to lose games, if you remember, 11-9, 10-8, 9-7. At least they hit the ball anyway. This has got to be the worst that I can remember for hitting the ball. I really think, thank you, anyway.
0: Okay, worst offenses we can remember with the Red Sox. Man.
1: Definitely, this one's right up there. Again, late 80s, they had some good teams, but they, you know, pitched and played better. Defense, these guys have been okay defensively since the beginning of the year. But, you know, Offensively, this team's a disaster. It's a Triple A team.
0: Athletes that hung on too long. Mike in Rhode Island. Go ahead, Mike.
9: This is Phil in Dedham.
0: Okay, Phil in Dedham. You go ahead.
9: All right. I got hockey. I got former Bruins defenseman Paul Coffey and Brian Leetch.
0: Well, you know, Paul Coffey for sure. Leetch, I'm a hard time saying it because I just love the player. He's the greatest American-born hockey player in history. It's who I got. But just looking it up, Leetch came here and played 1 year at the age of 37, 61 games, and that was sort of a dark time in Bruins hockey, 05, 06. Don't really remember much from him. He was definitely washed that year. But just the year before, in his age 35 season, 03-04, he finished 11th in the Norris, which isn't, you know, I'm not telling you he was at his peak. It's a guy that won two or three Norrises in his career and a Stanley Cup. But to be 11th in the Norris doesn't mean you're washed. So I don't know if I put Brian, the year here, yeah, he was done. But I don't know, I don't know if I'd put him on the list, Maz. And who the other one that he said? Did he say another
4: Paul
0: guy?
4: Paul Coffey.
0: Oh, yeah, Coffey. Yeah, yeah. Coffey was. Yeah, yes, Coffey. Yes. Frank and Revere going way back. Go ahead, Frank.
10: Yeah, maybe too far back just to make us laugh, but Babe Ruth.
1: Yeah, I didn't go far that far back.
0: Connor in Niagantic, give us one.
11: I got Vince Carter and KG. Also got Rajon Rondo, too. He played for a while.
0: Okay, Vince Carter for sure.
4: He last played with the Hawks, maybe?
0: Okay.
4: He stuck around way too long.
0: And just tell you know, Garnett, I remember here, was like, he's going to retire early. He's going to retire early. I'm like, you guys, stop it. All these guys hang on until they're told to go away.
1: Yep, most
0: like,
1: of them.
0: You know, by the way, we're bringing these guys out. I don't blame hardly any of them for hanging on. Because if, I don't know, if someone wants to pay you to play ball, I'd play until they stop paying me, too.
1: Sure, why not?
0: I would never quit.
1: Yeah, and again, in a lot of these cases, a lot of these guys had guaranteed contracts that the team, you know, the team wasn't going to cut them, and they weren't going to walk away from the money. So some of it was money for sure.
4: I forgot because I said it off air to Maz. You jarred one loose when you're talking about Namath at the end with the Rams. The fat pervert, Roethlisberger, his last couple of seasons were like, just go away, dude. He led the league in interceptions that last season, too.
0: Definitely.
1: Good one.
0: Garnett played Brooklyn, and then the last 2 years in Minnesota, which were kind of like...
1: I don't even remember that.
0: Yeah, wasn't he almost like... I don't know. It was almost like an ambassador more than he was a player, it felt like.
1: It was about repairing a wound.
0: Exactly, that kind of thing. Tony and Marbo, give us one.
12: I got a gold medal winner, Mike Ruzioni.
0: So you're saying he stayed in the public eye too long. That doesn't count. We're talking about staying on the field. John in Millville. Yes, John.
13: Yes, you jarred my memory when you're going on the rant about the retired jersey numbers. Johnny Busett, old as rope in the end. Two unproductive seasons to end his career and was a negative plus minus in both of them.
0: So what were his last 2 years? You know off the top of your head?
13: His last one, I think, was 78, 79.
0: Whoa, he played that long?
1: Well, I think he did because I remember him when I was a kid.
0: I mean, I'm going to have to look it up.
1: So I'm pretty sure he was still playing then, yes.
0: You know, and this is why I love the guy. He's a, you know, Mr. Bruin, and I just don't want to, I don't want to say anything bad about Johnny.
4: 77, 78 was the last season.
0: But a lot of his stuff is, you know, he's a longevity guy.
1: Yeah.
0: You know, which is great, which is a testament to him, too. Like, that's no small feat. And like I said, I wouldn't quit either. He played till he was 42. Holy smokes.
1: Yeah, he was around. I remember when I was a kid growing up, he was still on the ice.
0: Hour to go. Driveline guy out. What does that mean? Sweeping changes? A sign that sweeping changes are coming to the organization? That's on the list. If you want to talk about the Red Sox loss today, I guess you can. Giannis, Jaylen Brown, the latest. We got soccer conversation that it continues about anything you want on that and Maz's tears washed athletes that hung on too long. Your calls the rest of the way. We'll get right back to him after Murray's 90-second update here. No commercials.
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4: Patrice Bergeron's number 37 headed to the TD Garden Rafters. Bergeron learned today that the team will be retiring his number. The Bruins said in a press release that the date of the retirement ceremony will be announced at a later time. The Bruins also made their first trade of the offseason. They send the rights to center Andre Gasol in a fourth-round pick and to the San Jose Sharks for a better fourth-round pick and a fifth-round draft pick in the upcoming NHL selection draft. The league also announced that they've determined that Mike Babcock cleared a coach again, opening the path for the Edmonton Oilers to hire him to be their new head coach. World Cup action today. South Africa and Czechia played to a one-all draw. What the hell got into the Swiss in what was a scoreless draw for most of the match? They ended up defeating Bosnia-Herzegovina 4-1. Canada and Qatar will wrap things up at 6 p.m. today. U.S. Open underway at Shinnecock Hills in New York. And now you have a new leader atop the board, Maz. It's amateur Ryder Cowan. Cowan? Either way, he's 3-under through 8 holes. And the Red Sox swept by the Blue Jays at Fenway Park today to lose 4-3. 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

0: All right, fourth and final hour, Felger and Maz. We go back to the phones, Maz, unless you have a fresh thought for the 5 o'clock hour. Murray, any fresh takes percolating up there?
1: No. You know, I just get my eye on the U.S. Open. We're trying to find it here. You even talked into the remote.
0: I talked to the remote, and it didn't do anything. Maz, here, you talked. You
2: just say golf.
0: You're used to talking to gadgets. Go ahead.
1: But I'm typically...
0: Well, wait a minute. Do this one.
1: I'm typically usually only into the Masters. U.S. Open is course dependent for me, how much I'll pay attention. But this Shinnecock Hills, I told you, there's a crazy stat about this. And this is why I've actually been interested in it today and will pay attention the rest of the weekend. So at all the U.S. Opens that have been held at Shinnecock, it's something like close to 650 golfers that have been involved. Only three have ever finished the whole tournament under par.
0: So the tournament.
1: The tournament under par.
0: Only three golfers in the history of the U.S. Open at Shinnecock have been under par for the tournament.
1: Yeah.
2: This course is brutal. I mean, to me, this is like, let's see how it goes.
1: The weather didn't help today either. I mean, that's one thing.
0: Maz, you put on a channel that says this requires a subscription.
2: Well, I can't control the subscription
0: part. F yourself. I'm not talking to you. I'm talking to the sports world.
2: Yep. There you go. So,
0: Maz, how do you feel about the U.S. Open?
2: I think this one's going to suck. Frankly, most of them suck. This one might especially suck because do you remember years ago, the first thing, when I heard Shinnecock, the first thing popped into my head was nothing perverted. It was, do you remember the U.S. Open where they had to water the greens between every group?
0: Murray's golf, I mean, Maz's golf commentary, I'm telling you, is top notch.
1: It should be a sponsored podcast or something.
0: He said, this one's going to suck. They almost always all suck, but this one's going to particularly suck. Now, Shinnecock, I'm not going to make a comment about Shinnecock, but, like, not exactly.
1: No, your
0: Johnny...
1: golf commentary is like Red Fox doing stand-up.
0: It's the best.
2: To tell you.
0: The Masters is no bit. But go ahead. When they had to water the greens between every hole.
2: Do you remember that?
0: Kind of.
2: 04, they let the course, it was really hot that week, and they let the course get away from them. And it got so bad, the players couldn't keep the balls on the green at all. And so they had to water the greens between every group teeing off on a par three to try to soften up the green so the players could land the ball on it. It was literally like hitting onto concrete.
1: See, Maz says it's going to suck. I like this because it's here and it's going to torture these guys. Like, I like when these guys that are so good, it's obnoxious, look like I do. And they get frustrated and, you know, it's like, oh, I recognize this. I like when the best players in the world look like, you know, hack a-holes, you know, playing some Muni.
0: No, it's a par is a good score. Like, it's a totally different thing. I'm into it.
2: Yeah, it's just too much. Like, I like to see some shot making. There should be some risk reward. And, you know, guys should get rewarded if they hit over a hazard on a, you know, long par five and can stop the ball on the green, like all that stuff. This thing is just, you know, be boring, hit it straight. And this is why you get a bunch of clowns and nobodies who win this tournament, like Andy North, who's made a career out of it because he's won two and, you know, now has a job at ESPN as a result. I mean, now, good to Andy North. Seems like a hell of a guy. And his commentaries, like, there's a lot I like about Andy North. But as a golfer?
0: Clown.
2: Kiss my ass. I mean, really, what's the point? Take a look at U.S. Open winner. You put him out there with some of the best golfers in the world, he might be able to caddy. That's about it.
0: Not exactly Vern Lundquist at the 16th at the Masters.
1: Yeah,
0: that's why the Masters is no bit.
2: So I just I would leave it at that. I think the U.S. Open, more often than not, is a don't suck tournament or don't suck as bad as everyone else tournament, which I hate.
0: You may weigh in on that if you want to out there. We'll go back with TJ with the Red Sox question. Go ahead, TJ.
3: Hey, how's it going, guys?
0: We're good. What do you got?
3: I was looking to go to a game coming up next weekend. I've never been to Fenway. A group of 10 of us are trying to go and see if you guys recommend a night game or where's the best place to sit inside the stadium.
1: I would save your money or go drink somewhere in Lansdowne. Like, you at least get to be part of the festivities. I think the Scots might still be in town or, you know, some. Yeah.
0: TJ, thanks for the call and thanks for listening to all of that. He's kind of the problem, don't you think?
2: Yeah, definitely.
1: Big time.
0: Meaning,
1: but look, yes.
0: They can suck, not invest in the product, and TJ and 10 of his boys are going to go to Fenway and spend a lot of money, and that's not going to change, right, Miss?
2: But if he were one of the Tartan Army, I would say, if you can afford it, try to sit on the wall. That's always a good spot. If not, go to right field where they have that bar out there because that's a party and you won't give a rat's ass about what's going on the field. So you get to see the ballpark and pay no attention to the team, which is really what you're looking for.
0: Rocco in the car. What do you got today, Rocco?
4: Hello.
0: Hi, Rocco.
4: Sorry. You must be sorry. Hello.
0: Hello.
4: So I want to talk about Portugal real quick and Cristiano. But first, real quick, on Maz's tears, did you mention, what's his name, Julio Franco?
2: No, but good one.
4: Wasn't he like 50 playing baseball?
2: I think he played to 48.
0: I'm going
2: to
0: look this up. Go ahead.
2: Something like okay. that. He did. He stayed.
4: I know. I remember getting into a fight with my barber. He's Dominican, man. They take that personal. Trust me.
0: Julio Franco played to the age of 48.
2: Yeah, it was something like that.
0: He played for two teams when he was 48.
2: Yeah, I'm not surprised.
0: My God.
2: He could still hit.
4: Okay.
0: Go ahead.
4: Well, with Portugal and Cristiano, right? Cristiano yesterday looked very slow. The game looked too fast for him. He's a stationary striker at this point, what I saw. I still have Portugal coming out on top because I do love the midfielders. They got the three best midfielders in the game. You could put Jude Bellingham in there, too. I mean, Bellingham looked good for England. And let me just say one last thing, please, about Cristiano.
2: Rocco, are you Portuguese?
4: Let me school your
2: No, no, are you Portuguese?
4: No, I'm not Portuguese, no. I just like the midfielders of Portugal.
2: Okay,
4: the
2: I'm just asking.
4: I like watching them from PSG.
2: Just curious.
4: Oh, no, you're good. So, with Cristiano, right, there's only one Ronaldo. I keep hearing you referring to Ronaldo. There's only one Ronaldo.
0: The Brazilian?
4: And that Ronaldo is Brazilian Ronaldo. Yeah. The phenomenon. R9. Ronaldo Luiz Nazário Lima. That's the GOAT. Thank you, guys.
0: Okay.
1: Yeah, that's the name I remember from about 20 years ago.
0: Yeah.
1: Yeah.
0: So, hey, listen, I'm not going to get in the middle of that one.
1: Quickly, I just saw this because I looked up Julio Franco's age as well. So he hit his last career home run at age 48 off of 43-year-old Randy Johnson. It's the oldest combination to produce a home run in Major League Baseball history.
0: That's cool.
2: 91 years. Which is older than my old man.
0: Who hung on too long? Rich and Seekonk with another Bruin. Go ahead, Rich.
5: Hey, guys. Derek Sanderson, I thought, from Maz's Tears. It's somebody that...
0: Did he come back here?
5: He went to the WHA, and then he came back, and he ended up playing with Pittsburgh, St. Louis, New York. He just kept coming back.
0: So he wasn't doing well. He came back here initially. Only at the age of 26. Did he play just 1 year in the WHA? He played for PHB. That's the abbreviation on hockeyreference.com. In the WHA. What do you think is PHB?
2: Philadelphia.
0: Very good.
2: Something.
0: Blazers.
2: Okay.
0: Philadelphia Blazers. Played only 1 year and then came right back to the Bruins in 1973. I didn't realize that.
2: Me neither.
0: I didn't know he was back so long. He only played to 31. So, his years were dog years, though.
2: Like, yeah, totally. And he had that bad hip thing, too, right?
0: Well, it was
1: the liver of a 70-year-old. Yeah,
0: exactly.
2: Yeah, the liver.
0: I don't know if it was the hip as much as it was everything else. You want to put Sanderson on the list? Turk, go ahead. How about Dave in Nantucket? What do you got, Dave? Who hung on too long?
6: How about the new broadcaster, Russell Wilson, and then hockey, Dominic Hasek?
0: Okay, I'm going to have to freshen up on Hasek. Russell Wilson definitely hung on too long. Hung on too long.
2: Yes, absolutely.
0: So here's one Maz purposely didn't go back too far, but here's one that's obvious if you do want to go back. Go ahead, Brian in the car.
7: Hey, guys, how we doing? Good. Yes. George Blanda played till he was 48 years old, retired right before he was 49.
0: Okay, so yes. But again, we decided not to go that far back. His last year was 1975 at the age of 48. And
2: was he kicking then?
0: So I think he was just kicking. But, you know, I just remember, wasn't there a great NFL Films cutaway of him smoking a butt on the bench?
2: Sounds right.
0: Like, I don't know. I just know why I think
1: that was the Chiefs quarterback from that time.
0: Oh, Len Dawson?
1: Yeah, Len Dawson was the one ripping the heater. Blanda looked like 80 years old when he was 40.
2: Yeah.
1: Like, those are the famous photos of him.
0: I want to know what he was doing. So he was kicking, but like his last year kicking was 1975 when he kicked. But he was on the roster until 1978. So, oh no, I'm sorry. 75 was his last year. He was kicking. He was age 48 in 1975. Sorry. So he didn't play much quarterback, but he was kicking all the way to the end. Shows you how far the game has come.
2: Oh, totally.
0: You know, butt ripping 48-year-old overweight quarterback toe jamming is their field goal kicker. Matt, New Bedford is another hockey one. Hi, Matt.
8: Hi, guys. I got two, Mark Messier and Wayne Gretzky.
0: So Gretzky
1: at the end with the Blues was his last season, I feel like.
0: Was it? No, then he went to the Rangers after the Blues, didn't he? Hold on.
1: I might have that mixed
0: up.
1: Go
0: ahead, go ahead.
1: I felt like that kind of was a little sad at the end for Gretzky.
0: No, he was St. Louis, then he went to the Rangers.
1: Okay.
0: So he only spent half a season. It was a trade deadline thing where he went to the Blues in 96, and then he had 3 years left with the Rangers, in which at the age 36, 37, 38, he put up 97, 90, and 62 points.
1: Oh, well, never mind.
0: So you want to say the last year, the very last year, I might give you. But when you put up, he had in 97 for the Rangers, 72 assists that led the league. And then in 98, at the age of 37, he had 67 assists, which led the league. So that's hard to say that he hung on too long. That's sort of like Jordan. It's like, people don't realize he averaged 20 points a game with the Wizards.
2: I didn't know that.
0: So he played at a higher level than you would have remembered, but it's the fall off from what you remember him is what made you think he was washed. But when you come to, he wasn't really washed. Back with more of your thoughts at 617-779-0985 right after these words.
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6: If you're at the point 3 weeks from now, we're still having this conversation, you're closing in on the trade deadline, and you have to look at the reality of selling off pieces, how disappointing is that? Because that it's not a white flag per se, but it clearly indicates that this season, you're entering that next phase of reloading.
7: Yeah, it's brutal. We have rarely found ourselves in that situation. And when you do, like every trade deadline, you have to do what's in the best interest of the organization, not any one person, not a member of the front office. It's not a player, not an executive, not an owner. You have to do what's in the best interest of the organization, and that's what we'll do if we're in that position. But it's brutal and, you know, truly sort of unthinkable given, you know, the expectations. That's what's made these first couple of months so difficult, because we did have high expectations internally and externally. And by the way, the offseason, the guys who've come in to the Red Sox organization, Sonny and Ranger and Wilson and Chad, happy with the extension. I mean, they've done their part. They've been great. We've just had underperformance in other areas. And so we got to get guys going and get us back on the track to where we thought we were going to be when we were all down in Fort Myers.
2: Sam Kennedy last night. Maz, is there some sort of weird, sneaky case to make for Breslau? In other words, he has straightened out the pitching. And some of these offseason moves have worked. I mean, Contreras, obviously. Sonny Gray worked. Am I missing anything? Well, Contreras and Sonny Gray, Suarez?
8: Yeah, Suarez has been good.
2: They've
8: yeah.
2: worked.
8: Yeah, definitely.
2: What's let them down the most?
8: Internal, mostly. But I would say that part of the...
2: They're young kids.
8: Yeah, that's right.
2: And that he inherited.
8: Correct. But he also put stock in them.
2: I mean, I'm really working harder to play devil's advocate, but is there, you know...
8: Yeah,
9: look, I'm sorry to cut you off, but to the pitching thing, I wish I had the number, the stat that Beadle was talking about the other day, because I heard him with Zoe and McCone. It's kind of a farce, because they've given up something like the most runs in the first inning than any other team, or they're like third worst or something like that. So it's kind of a crux. Some of these guys look okay, they might have good numbers, but they've given up more runs and spotted teams' leads, especially at home in the first inning, I think maybe more than any other team in the American League or Major League Baseball, but I heard Beadle talking about it.
8: I mean, but your point is, you know, is there an argument? And if I were him, I know what my argument would be. The free agents we signed worked. The guys on the inside, Roman Anthony got hurt a month into the season. Garrett Crochet got hurt after, what, six starts? It was, so he was a month into the season. So we lost our best pitcher and our best positional player, you know, a month into the schedule. The manager undermined the whole thing at the beginning. The staff had their heads up their ass. We got up to a bad start, and then we didn't have the experience to pull out of it, especially after we got hurt. So the veteran guys played well, but the other guys couldn't keep up. And we made mistakes too, but we did underperform, and we shouldn't.

0: be this bad. So we might have been a 500 team, but that's the case. And I think there's a lot of merit to that. But I also think that Breslow is not equipped to run an organization at this stage, and that's the bigger problem. I mean, so Sonny, I don't know how you get around that.
1: Sonny Gray, who lost today and started, said after the game, "We're not good. We're just not a good team right now. That's a fact." Now imagine if, Sam Kennedy or Craig Breslow were as aware as Sonny Gray, who sounds like a guy who probably knows he's going to be wearing a different uniform in a month or so. Like, they could use some reality. I'm sure that they get it. Just stop with the BS. People have had it with that and had with this team for years.
0: Part of Sam's problem is he tries to make something positive out of everything. So even that comment. Okay, this is the line like June Lee had in that story, toxic positivity. Even that comment where he says, it's been brutal. It's been brutal. And if you look at the guys we brought in, nobody wants to hear that. Nobody wants to hear it. It doesn't matter.
2: Right. When you're in last place, 14 games under 500, what does it matter that William Contreras worked out? But go ahead.
0: So to me, the biggest mistake they made was putting too much stock in the young players, particularly Roman Anthony, to play at a level that he played at last year. Just because it happened last year doesn't mean it's going to continue when you're talking about a young player. And with young players, inevitably there are ups and downs. It's just the way it is with most of them. Zidane Raphael is just now really starting to figure it out and hit the ball the other way, and he's become a better player this year. He's still improving.
2: Let me hear what Sonny Gray sounded like.
3: I can't speak on behalf of the group, but I can speak on behalf of myself, and it's very frustrating. We're not good. We're just not a good team right now, and that's just a fact. It's frustrating. I can only speak for myself, but it's frustrating.
1: He's keeping it real there.
2: Yeah, I thought this guy was going to be a fun guy for us to cover because he frankly, when he talks, sounds like such a spoon that I thought they'd be good. He'd be kind of a
1: lightning rod.
2: Yeah, a David Price, John Lackey kind of figure.
1: Yeah.
2: We'd have fun, but they suck so bad, and he's actually been okay. And so him talking that comment in the middle of this doesn't chafe. It's more telling it like it is. You know what I mean?
0: Yeah. No. I look at him and say, wow. I give him a lot of respect for saying the way he said it. So, he must be looking at this saying, this place is a clown show.
2: Alan in Florida on his Boston Red Sox.
4: Yeah, well, first of all, you guys overlooked. Murray is the one who gets it. They give up more runs in the first inning. Is there a joke? This is a joke. I have a question for Maz. Instead of sitting there and listening to Mr. Clueless, Breslow, and Mr. Used Car Salesman, Kennedy, is there ever a point as a writer, I know, you have experience, obviously, is there ever a point where you walk out or you question them and say, enough with the baloney, what's going on? I mean, it's the same thing. We're still in contention because the American League stinks. Big deal if they even won a playoff spot. Who the hell would care? They'd be eliminated in maybe in three games because Brochet is this. And you just said, Maz, Anthony is the best positional player. Maybe he is. How do we know? We don't know. Maya was supposed to be great. He can't hit the right side of a barn door. Campbell, we signed him up. Where the heck? He can't even make the major leagues. He can't even make the minor leagues. It's a disgrace, and no one does anything about it. No one questions them.
2: That last part is silly. I mean, there's been tremendous questions and scrutiny of the team this year, Alan. I don't know what you're talking about.
0: Yeah, so look.
2: And changes, they've already sacked the manager and half the staff. The driveline guy's out. I mean, what, you think they're not going to make more changes? Of course they're going to make changes.
0: Yeah, they have to. They don't have a choice. So, the only thing I can tell you, Alan, and nobody wants to hear it because you can only go by what you hear and what you read. But oftentimes, and I can only speak for myself, oftentimes there are discussions and confrontations that just don't take place in public. Okay. So, you can put whatever stock you want into that. You can call it a cop out or whatever. I'm just trying to tell you what happens.
2: How about Ralph in Rhode Island? Yes, Ralph.
5: Hey guys, look, you mentioned a lot of things that he's done. You mentioned Gray. You mentioned this. The best trade in Major League Baseball last year was Boucher. The best one this year is Contreras, who makes $14 million with the money they got kicked back. It's not him, and I agree with Maz. It's internal. But, when I hear this Bregman stuff, now Bregman's made two.
2: I'm going to stop you there. I just wonder if that first part is, if you actually piece it together, what went wrong and how much is Breslow responsible for? I mean, what went wrong is they didn't want to pay for a bat. Do we really think that's Breslow?
0: I think Breslow had a significant hand in effing up the Bregman thing.
2: Yeah.
0: Because
2: but then people would say, well, what's Bregman doing this year?
0: I know, but Bregman also has a almost 900 OPS at Fenway Park in his career, and his OPS in Chicago is like 600.
2: I'm trying to play devil's advocate if they're building a case to actually, because you start off the show by saying you don't think they're really going to do, there's not going to be much change.
0: Well, but when I say much change, Mike, I mean philosophically. I didn't say Breslow is keeping his job. Breslow might be gone, but they're going to bring in the next Breslow.
2: Gotcha.
0: So what's the difference? I mean, you know, it's the philosophy that's the problem. So, you know, whether it's Breslow or some other guy, you know, how many times have you said it? The people wearing, you know, every guy that runs a major league team is Ivy League educated with the same haircut and the same vest. I mean, they're all the same.
2: They're all the same.
0: Now, some of them are better than others. But if it's a guy with no experience, I don't think he's any different than Breslow. If they want to bring in a real GM, real head of baseball with experience and empower him and start to put more money into the roster. And when I say more money, I mean big contracts. Contracts that are going to be an albatross at the end, because they all are. Mookie Betts right now is an albatross for the Dodgers. Okay, he's hitting 216 or whatever the hell, 210. So this year right now, he's not worth the contract. You're going to get a lot of that, but that's what it takes to win.
2: Final segment, thoughts, calls, emails after Murray's update.
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1: Red Sox swept by the Blue Jays at Fenway Park today, losing 4-3. In the sweep, here's some fun numbers for you to suck on. They score 4 runs the entire series. They left 28 men on base. They were 1-for-29 with runners in scoring position. They're 12-25 at Fenway Park this season. And 1-40 when trailing by 2 or more runs this season. 1-40. Patrice Bergeron's number 37 headed to the Garden rafters. Bergeron learned today the team's going to retire his number. Bruins say in the press release that the date of the retirement ceremony will be announced at a later time. Bruins also make their first trade of the offseason. They send the rights to center Andre Gasol and a 4th-round pick to the San Jose Sharks for a better 4th-round pick and a 5th-round pick in the upcoming NHL draft. NHL also announced that they've determined that Mike Babcock is clear to coach once again, paving the path for the Edmonton Oilers, who have interest in hiring him. World Cup action, South Africa and Czechia play to a 1-1 draw. The Swiss all over Bosnia-Herzegovina this afternoon, 4-1 the final. Canada and Qatar play at 6 p.m. U.S. Open underway at Shinnecock Hills in New York. And it's amateur Ryder Cowan. Cowan? C-O-W-A-N. We'll go with Cowan, atop the leaderboard at 3-under through 9. 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
3: 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Search them up. Maz's tears, washed athletes, guys that hung on too long. I'll read a couple suggestions here on the email wire. As usual, I got a million. These are ones that were not mentioned. The ones that were already mentioned, you're permanently banned. And this will be it, because the other ground rule of Maz's Tears is that we do not allow it to spill into the Friday.
5: It's a one-day event.
3: It takes over one day, not two.
4: Exactly.
3: Maz's Tears omission. Tad writes in, Guy Lafleur with the Nordiques and the Rangers. Good one. I made a point of watching when I first, moved here. I can't remember the year it was, but I made a point to go to the Garden, watch Guy Lafleur with the Quebec Nordiques.
5: So he played in the 80s?
3: He definitely played into the. I moved here in 89.
4: I think that's
5: that
4: right.
5: Late in the 80s.
3: I moved here in 88. And he was still playing. Absolutely. Went to the Garden, watched him.
5: Holy crap.
3: So, yeah, he last year was 91.
5: Holy crap.
3: He played 1 year with the Rangers in 89. So he retired in 85, then came back and played three more years at the ages of 37, 38, 39. No helmet. Played 1 year with the Rangers, then two with the Quebec Nordiques.
5: Oh, I didn't know that.
3: And he scored, when I saw him play the Bruins, he scored like a patented classic Guy Lafleur slap shot. Remember his,
4: Of course.
3: Of course you remember his slap shot. It was just sort of like a patented Guy Lafleur goal. And even though I grew up hating him, you know, all of that, I still wanted to go see him. Because I can't remember if I ever saw him, I don't think I ever saw him in person. I might have once. At the Minnesota North Stars, we definitely went to Minnesota for a weekend to watch Canadiens Minnesota. And my father even, this is the kind of fans we were, hockey fans we were, he found out where the Canadiens were staying, and we stayed at the Canadiens Hotel. And this was back in the days before it got stupid. So I remember playing pinball with Larry Robinson.
4: Yeah.
3: You know, sharing the pinball machine with him as a little kid, like we would do things like that. But anyway, so enough of story time. Guy Lafleur hung on too long. But long enough for me to go see him at the Boston Garden, which I was happy for. Chris writes in, I feel like Earl Campbell went out so sadly, at least this fan back in the 80s. Where did Earl Campbell go after the Oilers? Do you remember?
4: Good, I don't. But he took a beating.
3: Oh, my God. And him, is he still with us? Because like
5: I think he's passed.
3: He had 2 years in New Orleans after the Oilers, if you remember him.
5: I just want to see if he's still alive.
4: He had thighs like Bo Jackson.
3: I mean, beyond.
5: Well, yeah. Still alive, 71.
3: Okay, good, good. Glad he's hanging in there. Jim writes in, we did mention Jim Rice, but he gives us a detail that we did leave out. How can you not have Jim Rice? Refused to wear glasses, then did, but still couldn't see. You know you're past your prime, and you've hung on too long when the big storyline around you is, why don't you wear glasses?
4: That's true. That was a big controversy.
3: I absolutely remember that. He refused to wear glasses. Which is like the very definition of hanging on too long. Deion Sanders, says Doug.
5: Oh, good one,
3: played
5: yeah.
3: in Washington and yeah. Baltimore. He was past his prime. Yeah. He hung on too long.
5: Those last couple of seasons, both of those places, he was trash.
3: I said Floyd Mayweather, not on the list because he's undefeated. He still hasn't been beaten. How could you say he's hung on too long when he's undefeated? Now all the boxing fans get their panties in the butt. Like all the bitchiness that exists in the world is just...
5: You don't know my niche sport that eight people watch?
3: Exactly. Subject line, Mayweather not washed, !? I love you guys, but you are absolutely brutal on combat sports. I'll stop here.
4: Combat sports?
3: Yeah, okay. All right, Rambo. Tough. Oh, combat sports. Oh.
4: So we're talking MMA and boxing?
3: Oh, I'm sorry, G.I. Joe here. Yeah, I don't give two craps about MMA. I think it's a ratty sport that I just have no interest in. I would like boxing if the heavyweight division was anything. But no, if you consider like small guys toe tapping around for 10 rounds and I have to go to the cards, a combat sport, then you can have it. Anyway, You say Mayweather isn't washed because no one can beat him? Seriously, Felger? Do you have an idea how many huge fights he ducked or delayed until top competitors were out of their prime? You can say he's a smart businessman, but you guys talk about fake wins all the time. Mayweather is a fake 50-0. He might be, but a washed boxer, there's been a million of these. Your dad used to tell you about what Joe Lewis looked like at the end. I remember what Larry Holmes did to Muhammad Ali. Go back. You want to watch something that's hard to watch? Watch Larry Holmes, who was no knockout artist. You know, like, I didn't think he was. And now I'm going to get an email. Oh, he had 48 knockouts, idiot. You don't know your combat sports. Anyway, go watch what Larry Holmes did to Muhammad Ali. It's hard to watch. It's hard to watch. So that, you know, every box, Muhammad Ali and then Larry Holmes himself, all the way on down on through Mike Tyson, ended as like sad, pathetic, beaten up, washed up, broke, you know, like that's how.
4: Oh, yeah, boxers especially.
3: That ain't Floyd Mayweather unless, oh, who knows? Again, the headline this week, he got arrested for passing a bad check. Like, talk about an old school thing to get rung up on.
0: Sure. No, all I know about Mayweather is any fight I've ever watched, I'm the risk of being bored to death.
3: Yes, yes, but I just don't put him in the pantheon of those washed boxers. Then Murray's one of five questions was the worst dishes to clean, blenders. John writes in, pro tip in response to your five question segment regarding hand washing a blender. Drop a dollop of dish soap in the dirty blender, fill it a third of the way to halfway with hot water, cap it and put it back on its base and run it.
0: What am I, 12?
3: Empty the blender, rinse, and leave air dry. No futzing with a brush, trying to get under the teeth, etc. Let the bartender work for you. I'm sorry, let the blender work for you.
0: You're just like goofing around.
3: Yes, you are.
0: Yeah, it's supposed to stay in the sink because it's filthy. Now you've taken it out of the sink and you've put it back on the blender. Whee! Oh, look at the soap go around. You guys want to come in here and see the soap go around?
4: I think he's right.
3: Don't you put soap and water into a really dirty frying pan and put it back on the burner for a little bit?
4: Oh, I haven't heard that, but I believe
3: that.
4: It.
3: That works.
4: Yeah, I'm sure.
3: It helps. It helps. Then Murray asked, what's the towniest town? You know, what town, what city, town here in Massachusetts most exemplifies the masshole? If we had to have Mr. Masshole, what town would he come
0: from? That would be a great game show.
4: Lynn.
3: I said Medford.
0: I said Saugus.
4: When Murray said Saugus, that resonated. Yeah. It did.
3: We've gotten some nominations. Towniest town. Darren says Billerica. Two market baskets, eight dunks, worst accents ever. Darren.
4: Two market baskets?
0: Billerica's a good one.
3: Two market baskets? I'm telling you.
4: Yeah, Merrimack Valley. We work hard up here.
3: David says Weymouth is a townie. In Weymouth, we have 9 Dunkin' Donuts and an inherently bad drinking problem. We lack a market basket, but we do have a Stoppies and a Shaw's right across the street from each other.
4: Stoppies?
0: A Stop and Shop.
3: So just the fact that you call it Stoppies, which
0: I've
3: never
0: heard.
4: Me neither.
3: To the point where I was just going to stop and say, I've never heard of this Stoppies. It's Stop and Shop, obviously. A Stoppies and that makes you a townie right then and there. We have a Stoppies and a Shaw's right across the street from each other.
4: And there's a halfway cafe, too.
3: There's no shortage of dive bars and bar pizza in Weymouth.
4: An old one.
3: Some neighborhoods are nice, but we also have some areas that are rough. You'll see a woman driving a 2026 Audi SUV, and right behind her, a crackhead in his 04 Toyota Camry looking to score some smack. Weymouth's a great town. Signed, Dave in Weymouth.
0: We got a nines thrown in there, too. Dunks, yeah, market basket, 99.
3: Nines.
0: That's kind of the trifecta.
3: Or a friendlies.
0: Yeah, well, no, they really don't exist anymore.
4: Too, yeah.
0: There's one on 114 up in Peabody that still exists. I think there's a couple left.
2: Jeremy says that Weymouth has a friendlies.
0: Oh, well.
4: Sure.
0: Go get myself a fish-a-majig sandwich.
3: But I consider Quincy more masshole than Weymouth.
0: Yeah.
4: Yeah, I would agree.
3: Don't you?
4: That.
3: I like, where's ground zero? I think Quincy's kind of got, I consider that a ground zero kind of town.
4: I mean, the tent alone. Like, is that even still there anymore? No.
3: Guys that hung on too long. Paul in Maine, who'd we miss?
6: Pedro Martinez.
0: Ooh,
3: not a bad one.
4: A little bit,
3: he had nothing left in Philly.
0: If Philly was there, not for a lot of games. I remember that last season with the Mets being particularly grim.
4: Yeah, those last, the numbers with Philly were actually half decent. He was hurt a lot, though.
3: But he had no stuff.
4: No zero.
3: Bob in Nantucket, who'd we miss?
7: You missed Andre Dawson. I remember eating my 5 cent wings, dollar pitchers, when I was in Tempe, Arizona with my teammates. And tough to watch Andre Dawson.
3: Andre Dawson. Did he get a cup of coffee here?
4: Oh, yeah.
3: No, yeah, yeah, yeah.
4: A cup of coffee. They signed him to a big contract.
3: Did they?
4: Oh, yeah. Yeah, it was after the Cubs, but his knees were like.
3: Yes. Yes.
4: His knees were like. He ran
3: like my Aunt Millie.
4: Yeah.
3: He was here at age 38, 39.
4: Yeah.
3: And then he played 2 more years for the Marlins. So that's hanging on too long.
4: The Hawk.
3: He played to 41. Did he make the Hall of Fame?
4: I think he did, actually.
0: But he's part of that stretch of them signing guys. I remember being like, this guy used to be awesome. Jack Clark. This guy used to be awesome. Yeah, Canseco. He used to be awesome. Then gets here, and you're like, oh.
4: He's in.
3: They can't even do that anymore.
4: No.
3: Sign old awesome players. Chuck in the car. Who hung on?
8: Yeah, that fat guy pitcher, Bartolo Colon.
3: Okay.
0: I think he pitched till almost 50, 48, something like that.
3: Maz, what was Bartolo Colon's defining physical characteristic?
4: Oh, his head. He had the biggest freaking head you've ever seen in your life. I'm serious.
0: No,
4: he'd take pictures. I know. Look it up
0: like a
4: online.
0: Giant watermelon.
4: No. I mean, you can't even do it justice by describing it. It was like a boulder on top of a popsicle stick. It was freaking ridiculous, like a candy apple. The guy's head was gigantic.
3: He was no popsicle stick, but the cabbage?
4: Holy smokes, a gigantic head. Huge.
0: When you go off on this, and so you don't get many TV references, but I know you watched Curb Your Enthusiasm.
3: Sure.
0: You remember when they brought out the freak book and he tried to give it to Ted Danson as
3: no,
0: a gift?
3: I don't.
0: And it's him and Jeff sitting on the couch. He's like, look at these freaks. Like, it always, that's what meant. Look at this freak with the big head. Look at this fat guy.
4: Seriously, Bartolo Colon had a pumpkin. That thing was freaking gigantic. And Jack walking around with a jack-o'-lantern on his shoulders. It was a melon. Wow, was that thing huge.
0: There was another quick email I just wanted to bring up because you didn't have an answer, Mike, for one of the other 5 questions about
3: inventions.
0: So Abigail has a great one. Similar to the ketchup bottle, sour cream in the squeeze bottle is such a game changer
4: for
0: tacos.
4: That's a big one. That's awesome.
3: I'm trying to go non-food.
0: But that squeeze sour cream, you don't get the, when you open sour cream and that water is there.
3: No, well, the same thing with mayo.
0: Oh, yeah. No, the squeeze sour cream is perfect.
3: It's all in the same family, though.
0: Yeah.
3: You know, bettering, condiment delivery systems have improved, but it's all the same genre. I'm trying to find a different genre.
4: You got to think a little. Give me some time.
3: But there's just so many things. You're going to come to me driving home. I'll come tomorrow with like 12 of them.
4: How about laceless shoes? I mean, you don't have
3: slip
4: to.
3: Slip-in shoes, yeah.
4: Yeah, yeah, yeah. Ones you don't have to tie, either with stretch laces or, Velcro for kids or whatever.
0: Skechers, UFOs, as I've gotten older. These are some of my favorite things to buy, shoes.
3: Something that is, here's one. Just a drink holder in a car. Many of you may not understand this.
0: No, it used to just be your legs.
3: You would have no, as kids, there was no drink holder in cars. None.
4: True. Absolutely true.
3: Yeah. So I still have one of these stupid old VW, 74 VW thing. No drink holder. There's nowhere to put your beverage. And that's the way all cars used to be. There was nowhere to put your beverage. They finally figured that out. So I know. Something like that. All right. We're done. Let's do the final word, shall we?
9: Hey, it's Belger here.
10: Now on Belger and Mads.
11: It's the final word.
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4: No.
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3: Nobody.
0: So, again, Maz is equivalent to Skynyrd playing Freebird, going after fat athletes, big guys with big pumpkin heads. But another Maz staple, talking about golf.
3: Maz, how do you feel about the U.S. Open?
4: I think this one's going to suck, frankly. Most of them suck. This one might especially suck. Because do you remember years ago, the first thing, when I heard Shinnecock, the first thing popped into my head was nothing perverted. It was, do you remember the U.S. Open where they had to water the greens between every group?
3: Murray's golf, Maz's golf commentary, I'm telling you, is top-notch.
0: It should be a sponsored podcast or something.
3: He said, this one's going to suck. They almost always all suck, but this one's going to particularly suck. Now, Shinnecock. I'm not going to make a comment about Shinnecock, but Like, not exactly.
0: No, your
3: Johnny...
0: golf commentary is like Red Fox doing stand-up.
3: It's the best.
4: I tell you.
3: The Masters is no bit. But go ahead. When they had to water the greens between every hole.
4: Do you remember that?
3: Kind of.
4: 04, they let the course. It was really hot that week, and they let the course get away from them. And it got so bad, the players couldn't keep the balls on the green at all. And so they had to water the greens between every group teeing off on a par three to try to soften up the green so the players could land the ball on it. It was that. It was literally like hitting onto concrete. To me, it's just too much. Like, I like to see some shot making. There should be some risk reward. And, you know, guys should get rewarded if they hit over a hazard on a, you know, long par five and can stop the ball on the green, like all that stuff. This thing is just... You know, be boring, hit it straight. And this is why you get a bunch of clowns and nobodies who win this tournament, like Andy North, who's made a career out of it because he's won two and, you know, now has a job at ESPN as a result. I mean, now, good to Andy North. Seems like a hell of a guy. And his commentaries, like, there's a lot I like about Andy North. But as a golfer,
3: clown,
4: kiss my ass. Well, guy wouldn't have a job if it weren't for the U.S. Open. Is really what it comes down to. Sounds like I'm totally ripping on him, but it is what it is.
3: But you've been a longstanding critic of this tournament.
4: Oh God, I'm telling you, by the end of the weekend, you're going to go, that was some suck golf. That was some really suck golf, and there'll be some drama at the end because when everyone sucks, someone's got to make a putt. So someone will, and someone will win it, and we'll celebrate him, and then we'll never hear from him again.
0: This commentary would be best paired with Jim Nantz, like the super serious, soft-spoken guy.
3: Yes.
0: And, Maz, what do you think of
3: suck.
0: This?
3: Suck.
0: This is going to suck. That's the suckiest suck that's ever sucked.
3: That's Shinnecock.
0: Just quickly, a couple more coming in for the nominations for, you know, the most mass hole town, essentially. Another one, Buns Magoo, tweeting in, it's Woburn. The traffic here alone brings out the road rage. You got the market basket. You have the nines, of which, by the way, there's two 99s in Woburn. Mm. You got dunks, and you've got scum. It's Woburn.
4: Woburn's up there, too, yeah.
3: Yeah, Woburn, Medford, I mean, they're close to each other, aren't they? Right next to each other.
0: Then again, we got one on Bill Ricker, right? The email. Mike G, six dunks, two market baskets, two 99s, every guy in cargo shorts. Bill Ricker is the only correct answer. Makes
4: seriously,
0: a strong case.
4: We got a winner.
3: All right, Maz, we got to come on the baseball hour.
4: So another loss for the Red Sox today. We'll talk about Driveline as well, and... there were a couple of comments post-game that I think are really revealing about the morale over at Fenway Park, or lack thereof, which we'll get to.
3: Okay, here comes the baseball hour with Maz. We're back at it tomorrow at 2 p.m. with an agenda-free Friday. You know the drill on that one. Cue up the calls as we speak, and we'll talk to you tomorrow at 2.
0: See you, bye.
3: Bye-bye.
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0: Red Sox swept by the Blue Jays at Fenway Park, losing today 4-3. Red Sox now 1-40 when trailing by two or more runs this season, and 12-25 at Fenway Park. Next up, they'll be on the road in Seattle. Patrice Bergeron's number 37 headed to the Garden Rafters. He learned today that the Bruins will be retiring his number. Now, the team said in a press release the date of that retirement ceremony will be announced at a later time. Bruins also made their first trade of the offseason. They sent the rights to center Andre Gassot and a fourth-round pick to the San Jose Sharks for a better fourth-round pick and a fifth-rounder in the upcoming NHL draft. The NHL also announced that they have determined that Mike Babcock cleared a coach again, opening the path for the Edmonton Oilers to hire him. World Cup action today. South Africa, Czechia, they played a one-all draw. The Swiss woke up. It was a scoreless draw for most of the match. And then they ended up defeating Bosnia-Herzegovina 4-1. Canada and Qatar, they're now underway, scoreless in the second minute. U.S. Open, that is also underway at Shinnecock Hills in Southampton, New York. And you have a 4-way tie atop the leaderboard now. That includes Xander Schauffele, Wyndham Clark, and Sam Stevens. Again, they're all 2 under par. Headlines are brought to you by Jeep. I can. You can't spell American without it. During the Jeep Make This Summer event, celebrate 250 years of the country that can. With a great deal on the vehicles that always can, that's Jeep. I'm Jim Murray for Boston's Home for Sports, 98.5 of Sports Hub.
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6: Should do it. Okamoto right there at third. He makes the catch. 4-3 the final. Red Sox lose their fourth in a row. Toronto comes into Fenway where they are very much at home, and they sweep the Red Sox.
7: Here in this series, it's about the bats. So I know you had those back-to-back homers in the eighth inning, but that was pretty much about it. And just against the AL East, 6-17 now. He can't win a series here. 0-4 against the AL East. And bats need to wake up here in this West Coast trip.
25: You came back to tie it. You had to be thinking this could be one of the more significant wins of the year.
26: You're hoping so. Obviously. Yeah, I mean, it was, you know, the way it's been going, you get those two swings and you're looking to grab that win. But yeah, it's it felt that way. I'm still happy we came back, but we got to finish it.
27: I want to start with that final comment. By what's Tracy's first name again? I've already forgotten. Say it again, Murray. Chad Tracy, Red Sox manager. Interim Red Sox manager. His comments after the game, we've got to finish it. I'm glad we came back. We got to finish it. You know what occurred to me for those of you out there as I heard that today? Again, we were on the air as the Red Sox lost to the Toronto Blue Jays in the series finale. Let me tell you what came across my mind. Sounds like something a manager says in the minor leagues when he's trying to teach kids how to become winners and not losers. That's what that comment sounded like. Kev, could we play just the end of it again? The comment, listen to the tone of it. Chad Tracy talking about his team. I'm proud of the way they came back, but we've got to finish it. Just listen to the comment. Go ahead, Kev.
26: Been going, you get those two swings and you're looking to grab that win, but yeah, it's it felt that way. I'm still happy we came back, but we got to finish it.
27: Tell me that doesn't sound like something a high school coach would say to his team or a minor league manager would say to his team. I don't know about college, because college coaches tend to have the ass a little bit more, and so they get a little agitated when their players don't perform well. But that one to me sounded like resignation. Like, what we can do is, this is all part of the learning process, because there's been a lot of learning going on at Fenway Park over the years, don't you know? Over the last 7 years in particular, a lot of learning. Young teams, young executives, now interim managers, and we had one of those two in 2020, although that was Ron Renicki. He didn't have a lot of learning to do because he'd been around in the game a long time. That was the year Alex Cora got suspended. But you get the idea. A lot of learning, a lot of losing, resignation, not going to get better. Maybe you'll see it better in the final 2 months when people might try to put a happy face on it, at which point you say, okay, the young guys are getting better, even though they too are playing against expanded rosters in the postseason. You get the idea. So that's what we'll start tonight on the Baseball Hour, 617-779-0985. I'd love to mock the Red Sox. I mean, we can certainly do that. I just have a hard time ignoring the reality of how bad they are. You heard some of the numbers there from Lou Maloney. They are 6-17 versus the AL East this year. Part of me wants to laugh. 0-4 in series, and that's 6-17 at home. 0-4 in series at home. In this series with the Blue Jays, 1-29. It seems impossible. You would think that they'd be able to get more than one hit in 29 at-bats with men on base. 1-29. By accident, you'd think they'd make contact and get a hit. 1-29 with men in scoring position. Now, as a record, 1-40 when they're down 2 runs in any game. I want to know, someone's going to tell me who the one team is that the Red Sox beat after being down 2 runs? Because that team is clearly a bunch of losers. And then 0-31 when down 3 or more. Today, ironically enough, when they got down 3, I, like many, said it's over. The Red Sox actually hit back-to-back home runs in the 8th inning of that game, back-to-back solo shots to tie the score to 3-3. They got a run earlier, which I believe was on, I don't remember, how Rafaela scored the run, if I'm not mistaken, or maybe he knocked it in. Again, we were in studio, so someone's going to tell me how that happened. But you get the idea. Then they hit back-to-back home runs. And listen to who hit them. Kiner Falefa and Caleb Durbin to tie the score. And then Aroldis Chapman blew it in the 9th. That's funny. It'd be really funny were it not so sad. This all happens on the day where Tim Healy of the Boston Globe reported that Kyle Bodie, who was the consultant that the Red Sox were working with and helped install the driveline philosophy and driveline system in with the Red Sox organization, and we've talked a lot about driveline here, Mike Felger in particular, really drove it. It was a great observation about what the Red Sox had brought in to their organization, the way they were teaching hitting. Well, Kyle Bodie's out. He is, a lefty organization. Maybe you believe he was fired. I don't. I think that from what I understand, there was a conflict of interest, and he was told he couldn't work for the Red Sox and work for whoever else he was working for, whether that was a Japanese baseball team or I don't know who exactly. So that's just the way I understand it. And I'm not telling you I'm right. But regardless of whether or not he's gone, here's my issue with it. Okay, fine, so Kyle Bodie's gone and maybe Driveline's gone. If the next company's called Line Drive, does it matter? Are they going to come in and try to sell you the same stuff? The Red Sox are going to buy into the philosophy? And if Craig Breslow's gone, is the next GM going to bring in some other think tank that wants to run the offense? So the issue, I would say in and of itself, losing Driveline, sure, celebrate it. What if the next think tank or analytics operation comes in, it's named something different, but it's the same philosophy? Launch angle to a fault. See, to me, it's the problem is much bigger than just a Driveline. It's the people deciding that this is the way to play baseball now. And the Red Sox can't get it right. So let me just give you one other bit of sound. This was from Sonny Gray in the Red Sox clubhouse after the game. We also played it on Felger and Maz because I think it illustrates, again, what the level of frustration is in the clubhouse. Sonny Gray is largely a guy who has mastered the art of saying nothing, but today he said something meaningful, at least I thought so, after the game. Here was his commentary.
3: I can't speak on behalf of the group, but I can speak on behalf of myself, and it's very frustrating. We're not good. We're just not a good team right now, and that's just a fact. It's frustrating. I can only speak for myself, but it's frustrating.
27: Okay, I can only speak for myself, but it's frustrating. We're a bad team. Sonny Gray's one of the guys they should move at the deadline. But I see a lot of you lined up. I know a lot of you got a lot of things on your mind, from driveline to the game to the overall big picture. All that stuff is plenty to talk about today with the Red Sox. Tom's in Framingham. Tom, go ahead. You kick us off.
4: Hi, Tony. Regarding the driveline, in a situation like this where the team is dogmatically insisting that the hitters, the young players, be trained in a certain way with this whatever philosophy, especially when it's most likely the people who are teaching them never succeeded in playing baseball themselves. You know, they just think they have some analytical method. Let's say in this situation they damage the careers of these guys because the management of the Red Sox insisted that this is the way. If you're going to be a part of this team, this is who you're going to train under.
27: Okay, so Tom, I got you. So you say, let's say that they damage guys. What's the conclusion?
4: Oh, it's not a conclusion. It's can the player sue the team?
27: No. No, I mean, you can't, you know, again, as a player, you can ultimately say, I'm not going to do this anymore. Look at what has happened with Caleb Durbin. It's an interesting question, I guess, but the answer is no. So Caleb Durbin, see, here's my problem with it. Are there certain guys that would benefit from launch angle and that whole philosophy? Sure. Yeah, there are certain guys that might benefit from it. Guys who have power that need to hit more home runs to stay in the game. And if the strikeouts stay up, but they hit more homers, it might be a way for them to stay in the big leagues. Sure, I'll allow for it. See, I'm not so extreme on one end or the other that I tell you it's absolute one way or the other. I think there's room for everything, but I treat most things on a case-by-case basis. Tell me who the player is and tell me what he looks like and whether or not he's the kind of guy that would benefit from it. I'll give you another example. Caleb Durbin. They brought Caleb Durbin over from the Brewers because they thought they got him on a sweetheart deal and that they could tap into more power by getting him into the driveline program and teaching launch angle and emphasizing it and fly balls to left field. You know what happened to Caleb Durbin? He got worse. So now he's gone back to his own hitting coach, started to spray the ball around a little bit, and wouldn't you know it, now the home runs are coming. So, like, to me, this is the part I find amusing, is when someone like me was growing up, it was take good swings, have a good approach, and when you catch it right, the home runs will come if you have home run power. If you don't, well, then you'll hit doubles, and we'll find a use for you because you have something to offer beyond just home runs. If you try to hit home runs, it usually doesn't work. That's how I was taught, but now they're teaching everybody to hit home runs, in part because the pitching is so good that they can't string together hits against good pitching. And again, the analytics have weaponized pitching. Guys are throwing harder than ever before. They're spinning it harder than ever before. We know all this, so I get the logic. But I would argue that when it's harder to make contact, then focus on making the contact, particularly if you're a guy who's not going to hit a lot of home runs. I don't want Isaiah Kiner-Falefa and Caleb Durbin trying to hit home runs unless they get in a favorable count and the team's down by a couple. You see what I'm saying? Play to the situation. And I don't think they're doing that anymore. So can a team ruin a player? Yeah. Take a look at Christian Campbell. He is a mess. And I've heard people say now, Christian Campbell might not come back. I said this months ago. When he went down to the minor leagues, I went, this is not good. This kid's in trouble. His career might be over. And I'm willing to bet it's over here. I don't think that kid's ever going to play for the Red Sox again. He might play for their minor league affiliates. He's never going to be seen at Fenway Park again wearing a Red Sox uniform. That's not going to happen. Christian Campbell is done, if you ask me. Now, could he get traded to another organization, end up in a place like Minnesota or Kansas City or Oakland, or, and I say Oakland as the A's, Sure. Yeah. And maybe he'll have a half-decent career. I don't know if he'll have a great one because I think he's been exposed. But, boy, that came apart fast, didn't it? You ever see a guy lose it and fall apart as fast as Christian Campbell has? And you know why? Because he wasn't suited for what they were teaching him, and now they've messed his head up so badly that he's traumatized. So this is what you got. And again, I'll come back to my bigger point. Let's say the drive line's gone. Great. That's good. I'm not being facetious or sarcastic. It is. It's good. Craig Breslow's probably going to be gone at the end of the year. Whether you like Breslow or not, fine. No problem. See you later. But if the next guy wants to bring in his own thinkers and analysts and they're preaching the same crap, what difference does it make? They've decided they had to reinvent the game. And what they've reinvented sucks. 617-779-0985. We'll continue. I see a lot of you lined up tonight. We'll continue with your calls when we come back.

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16: Red Sox giving themselves an opportunity for a dramatic win today. Here at Fenway, 3-2 pitch now from the big left-hander. And popped it up. It's going to be right around the home plate area. Wong, the wind took it. Could not find it immediately, and it was too late. So another swing coming here for Valenzuela.
17: Wind is really gusting. Oh, he thought this was right around home plate. See Durbin there kind of giving up on it, thinking Wong's done it the whole time, but actually slides all the way over towards him. Hopefully that's not a big play.
18: Lou Maloney knew. He's seen enough of this team this year to know. I hope that's not a big play, he says. Let me give you the situation. Man on first. Two outs. Top of the ninth. Red Sox had just tied the game in the bottom of the eighth. Back-to-back home runs. Again, by Kiner Falefa and Caleb Durbin. Tied the score at three. They were down 3-0 going into the eighth. It might have been 3-1 at that stage. But anyway, they get two runs. They

0: Make it 3-3. Okay, off they go. Top of the ninth. New ball game. Chapman's up in the bullpen. Red Sox, they bring him in to pitch the ninth because no such thing as a save situation when you're at home and you have the lead. Or when you're at home and you have a tie game, you got to use your best reliever. So they bring in Chapman. Man on first, two outs. Chapman is facing the number eight hitter in the lineup. Brandon Valenzuela hits a pop-up that looks like it's going to go out of play behind the plate. Except the wind is blowing like crazy at Fenway Park, and now it blows back into foul territory. So Connor Wong, all of a sudden, after thinking the ball's out of play, starts drifting up the third baseline. And I will tell you that Fenway Park, ball in the air, when it gets above the stadium, it's going to move. Oftentimes, it's going to move back in. If the wind's really bad, it's going to move a lot. So I don't doubt that it was a windy night. Look out the window right now. It's pouring. So fine. Durbin stays there, doesn't think the ball's coming to him. The ball falls between them. Nobody makes the play. So before I get to what happened next, Chad Tracy was asked about this after the game. Here's what he said.
1: Just the way the wind's blowing, anything's trouble today. It looked like it was going to be behind home plate and pushed, you know, pretty significantly far over on the third base side. Obviously, we have to catch it. You know, it's a big spot. But yeah, and then obviously it came into play the next pitch, too. So I hit it good, you know, but the way the wind gusting out to left, and it just kept carrying that ball off the wall, and they end up with a run. So, yeah, it's tough.
2: Is that a ball that maybe Durbin might have had a better play on?
1: I haven't looked at it all the way. Obviously, we got to have multiple people after that thing, but I haven't looked at video how far over it got, but it did get pushed a good bit.
0: Okay, so again, it was the very next pitch after the foul ball fell that Valenzuela hit a fly ball to left field. The wind carried it, scraped the wall, and because there were two outs and the runner was moving on contact, the run scored 4-3. You lose the game. So, but before we get to the wind, let's start with the obvious thing. One, and Tracy was asked this after the game, should Durbin have been in on the play? Could he have made the play? Well, I haven't looked at it, but obviously, you know, we got to have multiple guys on it. Translation? Yes. Durbin should have been tracking the ball too. He wasn't. And you know why? Because the Red Sox find ways to lose games. And as soon as that there's any adversity, they crack. Because they're weak and they're soft. And they're not good enough, which is really the biggest issue. But anyway, work with me. So next ball gets hit off the wall. Here's the part, though, that I want you to pay attention to. Valenzuela was at bat. Two outs, ninth inning, 3-3 game with a man on first base. He is the number eight hitter for the Blue Jays. Number eight hitter. Here's how the at-bat went. Strike looking, ball one, foul ball, ball two, ball three, foul ball that should have been caught, double. Nine pitches. The number eight hitter of the Blue Jays against Aroldis Chapman had a nine-pitch at-bat with the game on the line. Got himself a hit. Blue Jays get the go-ahead run. Now let me give you the bottom half of the ninth with the Red Sox at-bat. And unlike the Blue Jays, who had their number eight hitter at the plate, the Red Sox had the numbers 3, 4, and 5 hitter coming up. Willie Abreu, Wilson Contreras, Jarren Duran. Three of their best players. The only way it could have been any better, really, is if Rafaela had led off the inning, and then you would have had your three highest OPSs, I think it is, in Rafaela, Abreu, and Contreras. But whatever, those four guys are your four best players, which is why they're hitting 2, 3, 4, 5. Mickey Gasper is now your leadoff hitter. But in any case, let's go back to the 3, 4, 5. Abreu, Contreras, Duran. Reminder, Valenzuela had a 9-pitch at-bat as the number 8 hitter and the catcher against Aroldis Chapman to get the game-winning hit. Abreu, strike-looking flyout. Contreras, first pitch groundout. Duran, strike-looking popout. Five pitches, three outs. Jeremy Conley, who was helping Kevin Maggiore on the show today as our producer, timed the bottom of the ninth for the Red Sox. It took 1:59. So nine pitches for Valenzuela, which I think if, you know, you time it all out, at 15 seconds a pitch had to be over 2 minutes long. Just the at-bat should have been like 2:15, somewhere in that area. Actually, even longer than that because there was a man on base, so the pitch clock was 18 seconds, I think it is. So 9 pitches, 18 seconds, that's 162 seconds. That's like almost 3 minutes just for Valenzuela's at-bat. The Red Sox went down in a minute and 59 seconds on 5 pitches. I mean, and how many times has that happened this year where they can't put together good at-bats or they struck out in the top of an inning with 11 pitches? They were retired on 4 pitches by the Yankees. There was a 3-inning stretch where they were retired on 16 pitches, I think, in one of the games. It's happened over and over and over again. Now they're not even really competing in the batter's box. Dave's in Vermont. Go ahead, Dave.
3: Hey, Tony, just I've been recouping now for about nine weeks with the knee surgery, and I've been forced to watch this torture.
0: Oh, God, talk about torture.
3: This team is, I've been watching the Sox since the late 70s. This is by far one of the worst teams I've ever seen. It's because I don't think they care. They don't know how to win. And then it comes down to they've also lost the fundamentals of hitting. This team does not know how to hit when it comes time to actually hit. And it does come down to the way they're being taught. And now they're destroying players that are coming up.
0: So
3: that's what I had to say. You have a great day, sir.
0: Thanks a lot, Dave. So look, I'm worried about this part of it too, is the impact it's having on these young players and the guys who are supposed to be your future. What damage is being done to them in terms of their confidence and belief in the organization? And I make that second thing, the second thing might be more important, because look at what's gone on with Roman Anthony this year. He was having throwing problems, and he had to sit there after games and talk about the team's poor play and answer for the team's poor play. That's really what I'm trying to say. Answer for the team's poor play early in the year when he's still trying to figure out how to play in the big leagues. So there's that. Then he gets injured, and the team says that he has nothing more than a sprain when Anthony believes he has a torn ligament at the bottom of his finger. And again, we can get into the semantics of it and everything else. I don't even think that that's the story. You think it's a sprain? They don't. That, to me, that is really a vehicle for what the issue is. Roman Anthony doesn't trust the organization. He feels like they threw him under the bus. Can you blame him? So now his trust in the organization has been damaged. So he's looking at it going, oh, I see how this works. As soon as I'm not right, and I'm just telling you what's in his head. I'm not telling you he's right or wrong. I'm just telling you what's in his head. He's looking at it going, oh, I see how this goes. I'm the hero. I'm the savior. Everything's great. You give me all the money. And then all of a sudden we start losing and you throw me under the bus. Now it's my fault. And maybe it is. But he expected them to have his back. And they don't. Meanwhile, the team feels like it's talking out of its ass half the time. And Crochet's injury is worse than thought. Anthony's injury is worse than initially thought. So you get the idea. So now I wonder, does Garrett Crochet have a trust issue with the team too? Marcelo Meyer can't hit a breaking ball. So the caller's right about they don't know how to hit. They're not being taught to hit. I agree. Sometimes they have to learn some things at the big league level, except at this team they can't because they need them to hit now. I personally think Marcelo Meyer might not give a crap. And when I say give a crap, I think he's got other things in his life that are more important at this stage of his life. I'm not sure he fully realizes that he is sacrificing a multi-million dollar career in the process. That'd be my guess. He thinks it's just going to come easily, that he's got the game figured out because it's always come easily to him. He was a number 4 pick in the draft. There isn't a veteran there to say to him, dude, do you understand how, really what is required to be good at this, at this level? Because I agree with the caller. I don't think he does know. So what they've been taught is how to lose. They've been taught that the organizational way is the only way to go. You have to hit the way we're teaching you to hit. Maybe now guys like Durbin are starting to push back. They haven't been taught how to win. They haven't been taught situational baseball. And they've been thrust into an environment and a market where people are frustrated enough to begin with because they've sucked basically for the last 8 years. They've been a .500 team now for going on a decade. So all of that has contributed to this. All of it. It's all piled up. Now they can't even catch a pop-up because it's a little windy or a lot windy. And I'm not telling you I could make the play because I couldn't. But they're big leaguers. They should be able to make them. So Kevin Maggiore, is it Kevin or Jeremy? Jeremy or Kevin? Kevin's going to catch you caught up on headlines here. I see a lot more of you on the line. Please stay because I assure you I'm going to get to your calls when we come back. Tonight, lots to talk about on the Baseball Hour.
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5: The worst home team in the MLB lost at home again today. Red Sox fell 4-3 to the Blue Jays and are now 0-32 this season, when trailing by three or more runs at any point in a game. Now they head out west. They'll take on the Mariners starting tomorrow night. Patrice Bergeron's number 37 is headed to the Garden Rafters. It was announced today that the team will retire his number at some point in the upcoming season. They said that the ceremony will announce the date at a later time. So stick around for that. World Cup action. South Africa and Czechia played to a 1-1 draw earlier today. The Swiss, Switzerland, they won 4-1 over Bosnia and Herzegovina. Canada and Qatar are underway right now. First half, Canada has a lead on Qatar. And at the U.S. Open, it's underway at Shinnecock Hills in New York. Currently a tie atop the leaderboard at 2-under. 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
25: This is Trey Savage by inning, and, you know, nothing more than 15 pitches in any inning. Swinging a high fly ball by Connor Falefa, deep to left field, into the corner, that sails and it's gone.
26: Got him.
25: Isaiah Connor Falefa, former Blue Jay, a little hesitation there, now coming home. And the Red Sox have pulled within one. Solo shot, his second of the year. I think he lost sight of it for a minute. Nope. There's a swing and a drive by Durbin. Way, way back and gone! Red Sox go back to back. And they have tied the game in the eighth.
26: That'll wake him up. Not just the Scots anymore. IKF and Durbin.
0: Didn't last long. sounds like they got a rally going. All of a sudden, yeah, here you go, a little comeback. It's amazing how just a little bit of like light coming through the window can get everybody all geeked up. See, it doesn't take much, and this team can't give it to you. That's listen to that crowd. Holy crap! I mean, they were pumped, man. All this because they're like, well, this thing's over. You get these guys down three runs, forget it. Pretty good. Yeah, pretty good. Tracy, number three, Kevin, if we could. This was Tracy after the game.
27: Big picture. Where's morale right now?
1: I think guys are frustrated. Yeah. I mean, you can imagine if you were in there, like the way it's gone and the early part of the game. Like, yeah, guys are, you know, it's morale tends to swing with the offense, you know, and when offensively things are a challenge. It gets tough. That being said, like, it got really, really good after those two swings, and the morale was through the roof. So it goes like that with offense. That's why we got to get the bats going.
0: Yep, get them going. How many times have you heard that this year? Let's get the bats going. Sam Kennedy has said that a lot. Well, you know, we got to start to hit. Okay. Let me know how that goes. How many games in are we now? What number game was that for them today? 72? 72 games. Yeah, we got to get the bats going. That's funny. Seriously. Yeah, yeah, we got 90 left. We got to get the bats going. Unbelievable. It really is. It's unbelievable. I think the point of getting the bats going has passed. It's just my two cents. I think that we are beyond the point of getting the bats going.
2: They'll get them going after the All-Star break. Second half.
0: Oh, yeah. No, they'll get them. You know when they'll get them going? When it's like August 20th. September, they'll get it going because they're going to be some scrubs and the games aren't going to mean anything. They'll get them going then. And then everyone will say, well, see, we saw some bright things at the end of the year. Now there's a hope. Please. You got to do it when it matters. And I tell people this all the time. This is my last point. We'll get to your calls. Okay? Everyone says it's a long season. Not for the trading deadline, it isn't. You had 70 games. In fact, you had fewer than that, but you've had 70 games. You don't have 162. You have about 60 or so to forge the identity of your team and your season. That's what it is. About 60 games. And they vomited on themselves repeatedly. Steve is in Taunton. Steve, go ahead.
3: Yeah, I'm just overly aggravated at the fact they make us pay to watch this. Like, you know, you get home early from work, you get home, you got a beer, you put the kids down, and you sit and watch nothing because the Red Sox make you pay extra on top of all the other stuff you got to pay for. And then they say, oh, you know what? You're going to watch it anyway, so let's just put a losing product out there. They could at least make it fun, like the Nationals. At least the Nationals lose with gusto. They score runs. They make it competitive. And how sad is that, that I'm comparing my favorite baseball team to the doggone Nationals? So maybe we should boycott.
0: Steve,
3: maybe we should boycott. Just stop watching.
0: Steve,
3: I'm going to hang up now and let you listen.
0: Okay. Steve, I understand. Everybody's got to pay for everything now. That's the way the world works. So, you know, you do have a choice. I'm, you know, again, as I've said many, many times, people say, well, why'd you pick baseball? I didn't pick baseball. It picked me. That's the way it goes. You like what you like. You're wired a certain way. And there's things you take to as a person that you have interest in. It's the way we are. We're all a little different in that way. So for some people, it's music. For some people, it's theater. For some people, it's art. For others, it's politics. For me, it was baseball. So that's the way I am. I don't mind paying for baseball. But I do get frustrated by a bad product. I'm with you with that on that one. Stone and Natick. Go ahead, Stone.
5: It's impressive how many ways they find to lose.
0: Isn't it?
5: It really is. It's uncanny. You know, it's just one thing to have a disappointing season, but it's another thing to just be the ultimate clown show that this front office is. The bats definitely aren't going to get going. Your thoughts?
0: So, Stone, the most frustrating part of the whole thing is that this has been going on now for 7 or 8 years, and then there have been little flashes where you think it's starting to get better, but really, after 7 or 8 years, they're still in the same spot. Some of the particulars have changed. Which is, you know, the pitching has gotten better. Bresso has improved the pitching and the system with regard to the pitching. I'll give them that one. But overall, now they can't hit. They can't develop hitters. They have no right-handed bats. People want to trade Wilson Contreras at the trading deadline because let's start over. I don't want to start over again. I've heard that a lot in the last 8 years. Every couple of years, it's start over. We're building. We're doing this. And you're still in the same spot. You're going to get another high pick. You won't get it until 2027, but you're going to get another high pick. 7, 5, 4, 2, 1, 10, whatever it is, you're going to get a high pick. What difference is it going to make if you're teaching the guy freaking launch angle and he's a Punch and Judy hitter? You know, again, like Marcelo Meyer, big kid. He's not small. He can't hit a breaking ball. He's your starting shortstop in the big leagues. I hope it gets better, but he's got about a half season of experience now, actually a little bit more. I think it's over 100 games. And his OPS is under 600, I think. I'll give you the exact number here in a second, but he's not getting better. Duke is on the Cape. Go ahead, Duke.
6: Hey, Tony. You know, here's the thing. It's not about baseball. And that sounds funny, but it starts at the top. Henry, Kennedy, Breslow, and the coach. This is what the problem is with this team. And you just said 7 years. Tony, they don't understand baseball. I don't think Henry cares anymore. He cared when he was winning championships, but he's lost his, you know, his fastball. What do you think?
0: So, Duke, look, there's no question that the thing starts at the top. And that the Red Sox obviously have their, you know, or the ownership of the Red Sox has its hands in a lot of different cookie jars at the moment. And they have a lot of different interests. Indisputable. Jared Karabas, whom we've had on many times, says that the big change came when Larry Lucchino left the organization, which is a nice way of saying when they pushed him out. Larry operated with a certain level of urgency about every season, sometimes too much so. Okay, so going, you know, pedal to the metal all the time is a bad way to do business too. But there is a happy medium in there somewhere. And right now they don't have enough of that Larry Lucchino push, push, push mentality. They don't. So as Jared says, there isn't a single person above Craig Breslow whose job is entirely the health and operation of the Red Sox. Sam Kennedy is an FSG employee. He's Red Sox team president, but he also deals with things for FSG. And I don't care how many of you say what you say about Sam. Okay? I like Sam. But I would also say that the Red Sox as an organization, from John Henry to Sam to Breslow to Bloom, have failed miserably in the last 8 years. I don't dislike any of those guys personally. But they've been miserable at their jobs for the last 8 years. How am I supposed to treat that? And I'm judging the 8 years as a whole. But I don't think they're selling the team. I don't know whether they would hire someone above Sam or move Sam into a different... I have no idea. What I do know is they need someone who's fully focused on baseball, has baseball experience, and is empowered to make the decisions that he needs to make. So they can tell us that Breslow's empowered. He's not. Trust me, he's not. And thankfully, he's not, because he doesn't have experience. This is why they haven't hired someone with experience, because they don't want that person to push back. They want it to be easy. They want to control it. I'm talking about Henry and Kennedy now. They need pushback. They need someone who's going to say, guys, we can't do it this way. Larry's in Andover. Go ahead, Larry.
7: Hey, Maz, I made a big mistake. I didn't watch your show, and I watched the Red Sox instead, but I taped it. I don't want to miss Maz and Steve. Hey, a couple of things. I go back to Williams and Jensen and Pearsall. As bad as those teams were, they had players that could take advantage of Fenway Park, you know, using the wall. Remember Ortiz and Boggs? They lived off that, hitting to the left side there. Abreu, why can't we get that guy to hit some opposite balls off that wall and take advantage of? The other thing I wanted
0: okay,
7: to say...
0: Okay, Larry, I'm just going to give you one because I got other people on the line. But I would agree that it's been a point that a lot of people have made. They didn't build the team to the ballpark. Let me go back to the series they played in New York. Do you remember that game that was 1-1, I think, into the eighth inning, and then the Yankees rallied for 5 runs? You know what happened in the eighth inning of that game? Cody Bellinger, left-handed hitter in Yankee Stadium, hit a home run into the seats. And then Jazz Chisholm, left-handed hitter, hit a 3-run home run into the seats, and the Yankees won the game 6-1. The Red Sox couldn't score. So the Yankees build their team for their ballpark. So, and I would argue a little too much to a fault. The Yankees are a little too one-dimensional for my liking. It's home run, it's trick-or-treat, and that's it. But I'd rather be that than what you are, which is incapable of scoring at all. So, yes, they built a team for the ballpark poorly. Their left hitters don't really take advantage of the wall, and that's where the greatest benefit comes, and their right-handed hitters don't have enough power. So the best right-handed hitters at Fenway Park historically have been guys that can drive the ball to right center field, and the best lefties at Fenway Park benefit from the wall because it doesn't take much to hit doubles off that wall. They really have neither. Bob in Londonderry. Bob, what do you got?
8: Tony, I was just curious. I thought I'd add a little levity to what you talk about. Many years ago, I'm old, we had a guy called Kyle Yastrzemski. He was a hell of a ball player. But a long time ago, I always have this phrase, no matter what the sport is, when someone fails miserably, I always say, they pulled the Yastrzemski. And people go, what do you mean? And I went, whenever you really needed a crucial hit or something, in my opinion, remember, I'm probably not correct, I said he would fail. If you didn't need a hit or home run, hit him all day long. And I was just curious. Do you agree with my assessment, or am I just being really not even being fair to Yaz? and Yaz was, by all means.
0: Bob, I'm going to let you go. I know who Yaz was. You don't have to explain to me who Yaz was. And I would tell you that later in his career, I think the old thing with Yaz was he made the final out in 78. He might have made the final out in 75. So people sort of said Yaz wasn't clutch. Bull crap. Anybody who watched the 67 season saw one of the great individual seasons of all time. He carried the team on his back. So I think you are being a little too hard on him. Now, I also think he's a Hall of Famer based on longevity. His peak years in there in that 67 to, you know, 68 area, 70, that 3 or 4 year period, he was maybe the best player in the game, if not one of the top five. Okay, you're talking about an era with some good players. But, yes, you're being a little unfair. And Yaz was way better than these clowns. Way better. Fundamentally, Yaz was a good ball player. Good defensive player, played the wall well, played first play. He was a good player. Very good player. Talent-wise, I would put Yaz in like the B-plus area. I don't know if he was an A talent, like, you know, a Griffey or a Bonds or Willie Mays or, you know, guys who are elite, middle of the diamond, Mickey Mantle, those kinds of players. But he was a good ball player. Quickly, Susan and Worcester. Go ahead, Susan.
9: Hi, Miz. I have to say, Roman Anthony, you're soft. You're the biggest Boston baseball. What the hell? They've got to stop babying him, Miz. Get your bats on the field now. Okay. You don't need surgery. What the hell are you doing, you bunch of clowns?
0: Susan, thank you for the call. Kev, let's save that one for tomorrow, huh? Look, I think there is a softness, too, at play with Anthony and Marcelo Meyer. I would also say that the Red Sox kind of built it this way. They're not the first players to come up that are soft and don't know what to do when they get injured. But they don't have an organization in place that can say to them, hey, this is how you have to do it. Somebody that they can look to and respect, who's played in big games, played through injuries, and worn the uniform for a long time. So this is sort of a... The Red Sox at one time, and we've always talked about their ability to hit as a franchise, but there was a period of time where the senior guy on the Red Sox, in terms of service time, was a guy who had, almost always, was a guy who had juice. Williams, Yaz, Rice for a period of time. And what I'm talking about is guys who had cachet around the game. Sometimes it was a pitcher. In the mid-80s, it became Clemens, and then it became Pedro and Manny Ramirez. Not that he was the guy you wanted to follow, but David Ortiz. Who is the guy on the Red Sox now who knows the organization inside out and who just represents winning from a Red Sox culture standpoint? And you know what the answer is in terms of the longest-standing Red Sox? Jaron Duran. That's your answer. From a baseball standpoint, they basically have gone through a generation and ended up at Jaron Duran. When in the past, it was Ortiz and Pedro and Dustin Pedroia and, you know, elite players with elite work ethic and elite baseball competitiveness. That's all been destroyed, all of it. Joe Murray's got you for the rest of the night. Kevin Majoria will have your headlines here. We'll catch you next time.
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18: Hey, the worst team at home in baseball today continued the trend. They lost 4-3 to the Blue Jays. That would be the Red Sox. They are now 0-32 this season when trailing by three or more runs at any point in the game. They're 1-40 when trailing by two runs. They're just bad. The Bruins announced today that Patrice Bergeron's number 37 is heading to the Garden Rafters. The team will retire his number at some point next season. That date still yet to be determined. World Cup action today. South Africa and Czechia played to a 1-1 draw. Switzerland beat Bosnia and Herzegovina 4-1. Canada is up 3-0 at the half on Qatar. And at the U.S. Open, it's underway in Shinnecock in New York. First round action. There is currently a 5-way tie atop the leaderboard at 2-under. That includes four former U.S. Open champions, Matt Fitzpatrick, Dustin Johnson, Wyndham Clark, and John Rahm. Four of those five that are tied at the top of the leaderboard. 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

0: 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I'm Joe Murray. And oh, what a wet Thursday night it is here on The Sports Hub. But you know what? You can hang out with us. You know the number, 617-779-0985. 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Boom, I see Tommy Boy in there, Jack Seaside. It's just real easy to do. You can log in, you can chat into the show, and I like to read all the stuff. And you can also be a part of the show. I like to read them and say them right over the air. We're going to preview tomorrow night's USA matchup in the World Cup, which continues today with some other games as well. But it's Australia and Team USA tomorrow, 3 o'clock. So we'll be your post-game show tomorrow for that game. And we'll have a bunch of soccer analysts on the show tonight as well. We can talk about the Red Sox, and we'll start there, and we'll get into some rankings. I know the Ringer came out with the top players, top 100 list in the NBA. We'll get into that, and it seems like the Giannis stuff is slowing down a little bit on the Celtics side. We got all that for you throughout the night tonight, and of course, Skaz is back there. I see intern Derek, Street Team Joe also as well. So where do we start tonight? I mean, you just have to with the Red Sox, and I don't know how much longer we're going to be able to do that. You know, there's so much negatives that I guess I'll start with a positive. The Red Sox battled back tonight, down 3-0 today, I should say. They were down 3-0. And, you know, it's funny. Early on in the game, I had Felger and Maz on. I was home on my television. And then I was like, let me kick it over to the Sox for a second. They were down 2-0, and I said, oh, it's over. One more run, forget it. But the positive today is they did battle back. They were down 3-0. They lost 4-3. Savage for the Blue Jays was great. He looked like he was about to throw a no-hitter. The Red Sox offense looked like it wanted to just end, like they're ready for summer. They want themselves a summer. And you thought it was just another bad homestand, right? Worst home team in Major League Baseball. But a little bit quieter of a loss, yet they found another way to lose. How many different ways has this team found ways to lose this year? Which I'll get into in a second here. But they've extended their losing streak now to 4 games. Another home sweep by another divisional opponent. Yeah, they showed fight, but that right there, home sweep, divisional opponent. Terrible when down in games, even though they battled back today. But like, unlike the first two games of the series, where the Red Sox had so many chances, 1-for-24 with men in scoring position. They left 26 guys on base. It was horrific. And they did it again today. They were mowed down all day long. They couldn't even get guys on base today. Blue Jays got that early lead, as I told you. And Yesavage was just making work, quick work, of the Red Sox. He retired 18 of his first 19 hitters today. He allowed just 2 hits for the first 7 innings. Vomit. The Red Sox were lifeless. Lifeless. But back-to-back home runs. IKF, Caleb Durbin, 3-3 game. Whoa, what is this? A comeback by the Red Sox showing some fight, not just giving in. Did you feel that today? Because I thought about it for a second. I went, whoa, they might care after all. 3-3 game again. Connor Falefa, his second home run of the year. Caleb Durbin is fourth. Did you know that it was his first Fenway Park home run? So it's 3-3, and what do? They go to Aroldis Chapman, who's lights out, right? He's just when you get it to Chapman, nothing to worry about. Leadoff single. Then he gets 2 quick outs. And a foul ball in territory. And it was the windy out there. Let me tell you, it was tornado warnings today, if you didn't notice. I just got stuck in a little bit of a rainstorm. But it was windy out there today over at Fenway Park. And Connor Wong it was the wind. He couldn't get it. He couldn't catch the ball. Valenzuela's back continued. And, well, he hit the 9th pitch of the at-bat off the Green Monster. And the Jays took the lead. So, Red Sox come up in the bottom of the ninth inning, right? Willier Abreu, Wilson Contreras, Jaron Duran. The three best options the team has to tie the game or win the game. And what happens? They go down in Red Sox fashion. They saw six total pitches. Six total pitches. And I'm just talking about the offense and the reliever that everyone depends on. Sonny Gray, another quality start, right? Seven innings, three runs, six hits, struck out four. Strong outing, yeah. Got hit early, but the offense could do nothing for him. And Vlad Guerrero went deep. Nathan Lucas went deep. Good thing there were only solo home runs. But the Red Sox found another way to lose. You know, whether it's their defense or also getting thrown out at home. Tonight, it was, well, with their arguably their best active pitchers, and you couldn't make an out for him. You know, when it comes to Sonny Gray, 13 starts, 69 innings, 3.12 ERA. Right? He's six innings in eight of his outings this year. They're 9-4 in games that he started. You could make an argument he's got an all-star case. He certainly would be attractive for a trade to some sort of contender. But they found another way to lose. They came back, closer on the mound. They can't make a play. They no-show once again on six pitches. Please make it stop. Please make it stop. I gave a date last night. I put a line in the sand. Because today I would like to put the line in the sand. But I have a date, and it's not pretty. And we'll get into more in the Red Sox. I know. We just had the baseball hour. Joe, you're killing me. Please talk about something else. Yes, I will. And you know that's what we do on the show. But I need to let it resonate how bad it is. Like today, they looked lifeless. They showed fight. Sonny Gray's been a good pitcher, and Aroldis Chapman's been great. But you couldn't catch a foul ball? That's how you lost? And then when you had your best hitters at the plate, you saw six pitches? It's bad. It's bad. And it's over. And I would like it to stop. 617-779-0985. You can join us on YouTube as well. Currently watching the Canada Cutter game right now. Somebody looks devastated, and I'm wondering what's going on there. We'll break. We got more next. And, oh, Sonny Gray not having one of his sunny days. We'll have that and more next here on 98.5 The Sports Hub.
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5: I can't speak on behalf of the group, but I can speak on behalf of myself, and it's very frustrating. We're not good. We're just not a good team right now, and that's just a fact. Yeah, it's frustrating. I can only speak for myself, but it's frustrating.

0: All right, back here on 98.5 The Sports Hub. Sonny Gray. Calling it like it is. Hey, I'm just going to speak for myself. We suck. That's the way I took it. Not trying to throw anybody under the bus. Just my personal opinion as a 36-year-old guy, he is. I came here to be a top-of-the-line rotational guy. Some people thought I was the number two, even though they spent $130 million on Ranger Suarez. I'm having a good year. I'm having quality starts. I have high strikeouts. I came back when I wasn't healthy. And the team can't hit. Now, the one thing I will say this year is in games when he starts, the team is very good. Like, where would they be without Sonny Gray this year? I know their hitting sucks, but let's be realistic. What would they be without the good pitching they have? They might be the worst team ever. Okay, now I need to know the worst team ever, Skazar. I'm going to put Street Team Joe to work. I need to know the worst team ever over 162 games. Not like 150 or 55 like they played years ago. Worst team ever. Was it the White Sox recently? Had to be, right?
1: Yeah, it was 2024. They had 41 wins, I believe.
0: And now they have, what, one guy with 40 home runs already. They have all those young prospects that they traded for Garrett Crochet for.
1: The White Sox were 41-121.
0: Woof, but they were tanking. They did that on purpose. They were that bad. They weren't like, this roster is way more talented than that team. Way more. Most of these guys have more success than those guys.
1: Certainly spent a lot more money than that team did.
0: Yeah. Looking at the White Sox this year. Okay, yeah. You know the White Sox are 38-34 this year? I wouldn't expected that. And didn't they get one of the Japanese pitcher? Was it the first baseman? I'm trying to remember who it was.
1: Yes.
0: Murakami,
1: I think. They call him the Southside Samurai, I believe, and he just hits absolute tanks.
0: What a nickname.
1: Yeah, unbelievable nickname.
0: The Southside Samurai?
1: Love it.
0: That's a great nickname if you need it. Oh, what would be one for the Fens? Or like the Charles River Monster? I don't know. There's nobody on the roster that does that. But anyways, Sonny Gray didn't have one of his sunny days. Not good for him. The team was lifeless once again. The series was kind of a... what's the word? Give me another word outside of faceplant.
1: A dud?
0: Yeah, it was a dud. But, like, did they just kind of keel over?
1: They're playing dead, but they actually are dead, Joe. That's the problem.
0: So they're dead.
1: Season's over.
0: And they're playing like zombies is what you're telling me?
1: I'm not even watching at this point, so I couldn't even really comment.
0: I told you, I'd rather have watched Felger and

0: Naz's radio show on the television than watch the Red Sox today.
1: There's a lot of things I would rather do than watch the Red Sox right now.
0: I did watch our friends Matt McCarthy, Keegan Stiefel, and Manny Del Carmen.
1: As a good company man would, Joe.
0: I did put them on after the game. So, dude, they were loaded with phone calls with people, like, pissed off fans.
1: Well, there shouldn't be any other kind of Red Sox fans right now.
0: So, I gave you a date, Skez.
1: Under, Joe, is my answer.
0: I said June 28th. June 28th. I'll ask Derek and Joe, too. June 28th is my line of demarcation. It's after a Yankees series. If they're 20 games under 500, I gave the over or under on that one. Actually, it was 19.5 was the number. Will they be over or under 19.5 games under 500? And I'll do it again if, for those that didn't hear it yesterday. They're now 14 games. They're 29-43.
1: I can see them getting to 35-55. I can see that happening.
0: 35 and 55.
1: I can see it, Joe. It's 30, on the horizon.
0: 35-55.
1: You said 20 games under, right?
0: So 19.5 is the answer. That is the question. Will the Red Sox be over or under 19.5 games at June 28th? So let me go over the schedule real quick. All right. And again, you can call in 617-779-0985. They fly. You know what they're doing right now? They're flying in a tornado because the rain and the roads are crazy. Maybe the sky isn't. But they go to Seattle, ho-hum, Seattle, for a West Coast road trip that's coming up. Seattle, by the way, just, you know, in first place, a playoff team. Let's just, you know. So they'll have three games in Seattle. Can they win one or two of those games?
1: I would say no.
0: So they'll lose three?
1: Probably.
0: So that's seven. You're now 17 games under 500. On Monday, June 22nd, they play a three-game road trip in Colorado. Colorado stinks.
1: That's a basement battle right there.
0: It's the toilet bowl. It's the toilet bowl. The two worst teams in baseball battle it out to find out who doesn't suck more. 29-43 of the Red Sox right now. The Rockies, 28-47. What's their run differential? I'm just kind of curious. Run scored, 344. The Red Sox, 282. So the Rockies score more runs than the Red Sox. Well, they play in that, you know.
1: You should look at the Rockies' run differential, Joe. I just don't want you to.
0: It's minus 90.
1: Yeah, do you know what the Red Sox is?
0: It's like 13.
1: 13.
0: Yeah.
1: So they both suck. The Rockies just suck a little more.
0: But does the run differential of 70 matter?
1: No, not really. It just shows that the Red Sox find ways to lose games. They're really good at losing games, like exceptionally good at never coming back in baseball games, being massively incompetent.
0: 1-39. Hey, Skez, what's 1-39? Like, what's the Joe math on that?
1: I can tell you, Joe, it's low. I can tell you that.
0: So we're doing 39 divided by 1? Is that the Joe math we're doing right now? Would that be 3.9% of the time? I'm really messing up here. That would be 0.25. So wow, it's bad. It's bad. When they lose a game, they have a 3% chance of winning it when they're down two runs or more. I don't know how my math is. Someone might have to check that on me. Anyways, today they fell on their faces. Suck again. We suck again. What's the temperature of Craig Breslow's seat right now? Is it warmer than it was today? Today was what, like an 80 degree day?
1: I mean, what more do they need to see at this point, Joe?
0: They scored just 4 runs in 27 innings against Toronto. They're 12-25 at home. They're 4-10 in June. They're 6-17 against the American League East. They've been swept at home 3 times so far. That's embarrassing. Didn't the homestand start well with wins over Texas? So they win 2 in Texas and lose 4 in a row. And oh yeah, yeah, now they go to Seattle. Ranger Suarez tomorrow night. Connelly Early, Peyton Tully. Will they be 20 games under 500 by June 28th? And I'll, again, you're 14 games right now. You're playing a playoff team the next 3 games. You get Colorado. It's 6 games. Can you split? Because if you split, you're still down 14. If you don't win the series, you're down 15 games. If you lose, now you're down 16. And then you'll play the Yankees in a 4-game series. 25th, 26th, 27th, 28th, and you're 16 games under 500. If you get swept, it's 20. I would probably say that they go under 19 and a half. Right now, Skaz, I'm at under 19 and a half. But it's close. If they're 18 games back on June 28th, they come home. They get the Nationals for 3. Before that, though, those little 3 games there with Washington, they need to make a decision before they put anybody on a plane for a 1, 2, 3, 4, 5, 6, 7, 8, 9, 10, 11, 12-game road trip. He ain't making that.
2: It'll be just like one of my sunny days.
0: That's right. Which Street Team Joe's confused because he thought that one of the sunny days was actually a bad thing. But in the end, it was a good thing because it helped Ben Affleck. Because when she said it, that's how he knew that there was trouble and not to come over there.
1: Street Team Joe says you're messing this up, and he'll clarify later.
0: What am I messing up? The sunny days was a bad thing. I'm making it like a good thing because in the end, it was a good thing. It made a bad thing good. She bailed him out. Right?
1: You guys can have this discussion.
0: No, she bailed him out. She's like, I really want you to come over. It'd be like one of my sunny days. And then he knew, I ain't going over there. And then he left a nasty message on the detective's car.
1: Is that Mr. Ham?
0: Bad. You know, I haven't done that in a long time. I got to tell a story about a Poison concert.
1: I think. Can I save that for the story?
0: I didn't say it on the air, though.
1: Okay. that was another elevator story, I believe.
0: Yeah. Well, musings. I got a bunch of musings tonight. We'll save those. Your thoughts at 617-779-0985. I've been yapping it up here. Let's talk to some of you guys. I know some people want to react to tonight's game. So let's get to it. Let's start with Sean. He's in Marlboro. What's up, Sean?
3: Hey, what's up, Joe? So, hey, really quick math tip. 1 out of 39, round it to 1 out of 40. 40 times 2.5 is 100, so it's 2.5-ish.
0: 2.5, yes.
3: That's just a quick way to do math. Yeah, 1 divided by 39, yeah, you're not doing that.
0: Yeah, well, help me out with that math one more time again.
3: All right. 39 is close enough to 40.
0: Yep.
3: 40 times 2.5 is 100.
0: 40 times 2.5 is 100, so that's how we get to 2.5 out of the 1.
3: So then you multiply 1, yes. Yeah, so you multiply 1 by 2.5, so it's 2.5 out of 100, so 2.5%.
0: So 2.5, yep, because I had 2.56 and change, which would be...
3: Yeah, like you don't have to be exact, so you could just round it. It's kind of like a tip, like a bill. If you get a check, move the decimal 1 and multiply by 2.
0: Normally what I do is let's say it's a $70 bill, right? I'll do 7 times 2 is 14 plus 1 is 15.
3: Yeah.
0: That's like 20 something percent.
3: Yeah.
0: That's right.
3: Yeah.
0: Thank
3: something
0: you.
3: Like that, yeah.
0: Yeah,
3: I don't know.
0: Yeah, Joe Math.
3: What did my comment say, cuz I don't even remember what I called about.
0: What did he call about, Derek? Do you remember? He doesn't remember anymore. I don't know, how you doing? How's the road,
3: you
0: dude?
3: You got me.
0: Joe. You got
3: just,
0: Joe Matt.
3: I was just, inside during a storm, but the I don't even remember what I called about now. What were you talking about?
1: It was
3: before
1: teams,
3: the
1: math? Teams with worse records than the Red
3: Sox. Oh, yes. Yeah. Yes, yes, yes. So, Joe, I would say calling this Red Sox team one of the worst teams ever is a bit of an overreaction. They've been without Croce the whole season, basically, and they still are. There's three teams with worse records this year. So I would say pump the brakes on comparing them to the worst team ever. Hmm.
0: Did I lose you?
3: No, I'm here.
0: Oh, no, no. Just so you know, Sean, you're probably right. I probably should pump the brakes. But,
3: like, I mean, you can hate on this team all you want.
0: Yeah.
3: Calling them historically the worst team ever, it's probably a bit much.
0: It's probably factually wrong. But I just want you to know, Sean, that I speak in hyperbole. And I appreciate you calling me to say, hey, Joe, a little bit of a stretch there, but I wanted to resonate how bad they are, though. So I'll exaggerate it.
3: Oh,
0: do you want me to round it? Want me to round up the 2.5, 6 to 3?
3: How about calling it one of the most unwatchable teams ever? That's more palatable.
0: See, my thing is, though, is that are they really? Listen, I work over at Nesson. The ratings don't suck. Are they really that? Is it horrible to watch? Is it hot? Because they've been entertaining. I think they've been entertaining.
3: I don't know. I got back into baseball. I was the first person to call the show to complain about ownership years ago.
0: What happened?
1: He was the first guy to call the show to complain about ownership years ago.
0: Oh, so you didn't like that? I did not hang up on you, Sean.
1: Throw your arm out, patting yourself on the back, bud. I mean, how many people have called in and complained about ownership? It's the laziest thing to do.
0: Remember I said this year?
1: What did we say, Joe? You can't call in and complain about ownership. I'm holding him to your standard, Joe.
0: When the year started, I said, you can't call this show. And when you talk about the team, say ownership. Because here's the deal. Ownership did hire Craig Breslow. That happened. So we know that, right? We all know and established the owner hired Craig Breslow. But the owner does spend money. The owner did spend money. It's just the guy that's in charge can't do his job. Nobody wants to work for him, and nobody wants to work for him. So it's kind of a pretty crappy situation.
1: Yeah, hey, it's putting it nicely, Joe.
0: And the thing is now is go. No. Canada decided to score goals today, huh? Remember I said they were just a hockey team? Anyways, my whole point is if they're not firing Craig Breslow, they're hanging him out to dry. You know why? Because it's like a bulletproof vest. It's like you know you're about to get whacked. It's like the warden in Shawshank, right? He knew they were coming for him. He heard the sirens. He saw the other sergeant get taken away there. He knew it, dude. And then he saw the old Bible line because he used to use it on the inmates, remember? And it happened to him. At some point, Mr. I don't know where I was going with that. I don't know, Skez. Something, I was going somewhere with the warden to
1: I was letting you cook, Joe, as the kids would say.
0: The warden found his own demise. His own demise. Maybe I'll compare it more to Robert Kraft. Robert Kraft said, I made a mistake hiring Gerard Mayo. And didn't we all say, thank you, Robert? And didn't he say, we're going to get it right?
1: How many times have the Red Sox had to do just that, though? That's kind of the problem.
0: Well, the only reason why they got a pass in the past, Skez, was because they'd win the championship the next year after being the worst team.
1: Yeah, that was what? How long ago now?
0: 12 to 13. Yeah. You're right. 13 years ago. Dude, let's make no mistake about it, all right? For the people who want to talk about the ownership, I actually gave this take and everyone hated it, but it's true. They put most of their assets in the Liverpool. The owner's around. But their investment group is basically through Liverpool. They make all their money there. And yeah, he's not well liked there. I still think John Henry's a good owner. I'm not saying that because I work there. I think he's a good owner. He hired a bad, bad guy. Not a bad human. He hired a guy that basically he thought with these new plans, with Driveline, with the new pitching stuff, smart guy from Yale, who Theo even said, hey, this could work out. It isn't. And I think it stems from Alex Cora having control. And now that Cora doesn't have control, the whole thing is falling apart. And Breslow, it's bad. But the roster, although it is somewhat of a minor league roster, there's about, I don't know, we last night, 10 guys, right? 10 guys we found out were a part of the top 100 trading list or whatever it was. There's talent on this roster. It's not working. And I don't know why Breslow's still here, but the way I look at it is shots are being fired, and I think Sam Kennedy is putting Breslow to take all the bullets, because then it will be him who takes all the bullets. And until that happens, then it will be ownership who takes all the bullets. So once Breslow goes down, Kennedy's next, and then you'll be on the right path. Right, Justin? How you doing?
4: Hey, Joe. How you doing?
0: I'm all right.
4: I just want to say that this roster is not playing up to the capabilities, Joe. And that's the biggest problem that I see with this team right now, is they're not playing up to the capabilities. And I'm going to say this. It's not on the owners. It's on the roster, the way this roster is. And that's the biggest problem to me. Yes, they do have talent, but they're not playing to their capabilities.
0: Yep. Absolutely right, Justin.
4: Yep.
0: Who do you think should take over, Justin?
4: I think Billy Beane should take over.
0: Oh, he heard that last night.
4: I like Billy Beane.
0: I got some names for you, though, Justin. I'll tell you guys in a little bit. I think I'm over the Billy Beane thing. I think I just said it out of the blue last night. What was that, a parrot in the background there, Justin? Did you hear that?
1: I don't know what was going on in the background there.
0: I should ask his dad. Do they have a parrot?
1: How would I know what Justin and Lynn's got at home, Joe?
0: Did you ever know anyone who had a parrot?
1: Oh, I think one of my dad's friends had a I don't know if they were parrots, but they were like the little guys. Parakeets, maybe?
0: Dude, one of the vacation spots I stay at has a parrot. I don't know if they remember me or not. Do you think
1: the
0: they do?
1: The parrot or the place?
0: The parrot. Oh, the place remembers me. But I don't mess. Dude, you know what? I don't mess with the parrot.
1: Well, no. Why would you? I hope not.
0: No.
1: Talkative?
0: Some people will see a parrot and walk right up to it and be like, hey, buddy. Like, what's up, man? And like, whatever. When I see the parrot, I don't acknowledge the parrot. You know why? Because he wants me to acknowledge him. And maybe he could, like, start saying the things that I say and start messing with me. I don't mess with birds, and I don't mess with cats. Cats are super smart, dude. They could destroy you. We got to go to break. I'm Joe Murray, listening to 98.5 The Sports Hub.
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0: All right, the Red Sox lost today 4-3, and, well, now the Red Sox are 14 games under .500. They did battle back, though. They were down 3-0. And then back-to-back home runs, IKF, Caleb Durbin. But Aroldis Chapman gets the loss in this one. He's 0-2 on the year. And Sonny Gray, 7 innings, 6 hits, 4 strikeouts, did give up 2 home runs. Sox now travel to Seattle. Ranger Suarez will get the start tomorrow. And we're all anticipating the USA-Australia game tomorrow, but earlier today, Switzerland won 4-1 over Bosnia. The Czech in South Africa, 1-1 draw. And right now, Canada up 5-0 in the 81st inning over Qatar. Later on tonight, Mexico in South Korea. And at the U.S. Open, because I know that's what Skaz would want to talk about, because that's what he does. Dustin Johnson at the top of the leaderboard with a guy named Wyndham Clark. 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I'm Joe Murray.
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11: Windman, there's another superstar whose name gets thrown into this thing now. What is the latest as far as Jaylen Brown's potential involvement in this? Where do we stand with him?
12: Yeah, one of the most dicey words in the entire NBA is the word offer. Okay? Right. This starts fights, the word offer. All right? So... the word emanating out of Boston is that Jaylen Brown has not been offered for anybody, okay? And so that's the story that the Celtics have, and they are sticking to it. Now, have the Celtics and Bucks talked? I believe that they have. If they consummate a deal, would it involve Jaylen Brown? I believe that it would. But there's also the prickly thing about whether or not the Bucks would want to keep Jaylen Brown or whether they would want to move him on in such a scenario. And there's a third factor here, which is that Jaylen Brown can ask for a contract extension in July for over $70 million over the course of 2 years when he's 33, 34 years old. So this is a complex situation that I think the Celtics are trying to sort of stay on the outside of right now.

0: All right, back here on 98.5 The Sports Hub. The Giannis stuff's quieting down a little bit. So I'm starting over with this whole thing. I originally said, this is what I said. All right, I don't know if you hear, do you listen to all the other shows that we're here? And then, you know, you never know who says what. Because callers will tell you that they were the first ones to tell us. I'm not going to tell you I was the first. I'm just going to tell you what my initial thought was. My initial thought was that the Celtics were going to sit down with Jaylen Brown. And they were going to say, hey, Jaylen, we love you, man. You're contract eligible, extension eligible. Do you want to be here? Do you want to be here long term? And just ask him. Do you want to be here long term? Just ask. And if Jaylen Brown says, yes, I want to be here long term, great. We'll give you the extension. Anything else? Anything you want to say to us? Anything else you want to get? Do you want a no trade clause? Like, what do you want? Oh, the trade kicker is in there. Don't worry. That's in there. But you want to be here? Yes. Okay, great. Here's the extension. If he doesn't want to be here, you either say, all right, we don't have to extend you this year. We can trade you and then you can, or we can extend you and then trade you. There's multiple things you can do. But that's it. Don't make it more difficult than it has to be. Does Jaylen Brown want to be here? If he says yes, you give him the extension. It's really easy. It's really easy. If he doesn't want to be here, that's the next story. Then you got to think of an alternative plan. Is the alternative plan Giannis? Is the alternative plan acquiring Giannis and then trading Jaylen? That's where I'm at. That's where I always thought I was at. And to me, I think Jaylen Brown wants to stay here, but I do feel, though, at times, he might feel slighted for the simple fact that his name is involved. And in a way, what else does he have to do? He's great on the court. He's won a championship. He's won a finals MVP. He is awesome in the city. He's just an awesome representation of an athlete in Boston. He actually goes on public platforms, although you don't like it, he at least goes on there. I think he's almost like the perfect Boston athlete. I think he's the perfect Boston athlete. Does he want to be here? And in his defense, what hasn't he done to stay here? But Boston is starting to get worried that Jaylen Brown's name is being brought up too much. Could Jaylen Brown request a trade if Boston can't get this Giannis deal done? It's starting to sound ugly. I read that somewhere today. I don't think it is. I don't think it is. What's ugly is trying to negotiate with Giannis. That might be what's ugly. We'll pick this up later here on the show at 617-779-0985. We were talking Red Sox a little bit. We're going to do a ton of soccer talk. Canada is just put an ass whooping on Qatar. So maybe they heard me talk crap about them the other day. Anyways, Matt is in Georgetown. Hey, Matt.
1: Hey, how's it going?
0: I'm good, Bernie. How you doing?
1: Good. So I love the show. You got a lot of great takes, but I heard something a few minutes ago that's got me befuddled.
0: Yeah, let's hear it.
1: So in the same breath, you said that the Fenway ownership group is primarily invested in Liverpool, mm-hmm. but you think that John Henry is a good owner.
0: I think John Henry is a good owner because he's won four World Series since he's taken over?
1: He's won, but he spends in spurts. They go all out to get the fans in, and then they sell away all their assets, tank for a few years. They know they'll sell the tickets. When they have a market where they could remain, I know everyone's said it a million times before, but they treat it as a business rather than a sports team.
0: You're right.
1: That's all.
0: I don't,
1: thank you.
0: Hey, no, don't hang up. Don't hang up.
1: All right.
0: I don't disagree with anything you said. But what can you do?
1: I mean, we can't do anything. I just don't know how a great owner would invest heavily in a different team in another league.
0: Well, I mean,
1: on a different continent.
0: Matt, just take being from here and being upset about what's going on with the Red Sox. Liverpool makes way more money. Way more money.
1: No, and I get it from a business standpoint, but I don't care about Liverpool.
0: Oh, I'm not defending them. Listen, I'm not defending them. I'm just telling you what I think is going on. I think that they make so much money from Liverpool, that's probably their biggest investment, where the Red Sox aren't their biggest investment anymore. And that sucks for you. It sucks for you. It sucks.
1: Yeah.
0: It does. It sucks for all of us. But what they need to do is realize what, you know, the Red Sox are and what they mean to people in this town. And, you know, having a museum as your home ballpark and you're the worst team in baseball, that's embarrassing. So I think he hears that stuff. I think they hear that stuff. But I just want to ask you, like, who is the person to take? Like, John Henry is the owner, but other people run the team. Sam Kennedy and Craig Breslow are running the team. They suck. That's just a fact. We don't need to tell anybody or defend that. Who takes over? Give me a name. Do you have a name?
1: I mean, I can't give you a name, but I could point to the Celtics who have won far less the past 20 years. But I'd say the ownership group over there, at least until recently, seemed to give a damn about the team, and they were willing to spend.
0: Until recently, you said. Well, do you know, last year they gave up going for a championship to get under the threshold?
1: Yeah, but they spent like crazy, and Wick was a fan. It was good to see. I don't really know that John Henry's a fan of the team, and I don't think most owners know that, but
0: I feel like the Celtics analogy is bad. Like, what if they're moving on from Jaylen Brown because of money?
1: I don't think that's why they're doing it. I think they're doing it because they just got bounced.
0: I don't know either. I'm just saying, like, it's hard to match apples to apples with the Celtics and what's going on with their ownership. Hey, listen, we've come to the problem. When are they going to make the Red Sox a priority again? They're not right now.
1: Yeah.
0: It sucks.
1: I just wanted to
0: Thing is, what are we going to do about it? People still going to the games? People are still selling out Fenway? Like, what do you do? And the people who are pissed and they're trying to boycott it, well, all the people that are from out of town go to Fenway anyways. They got us by the balls. Dude, they got us by the balls.
1: I know they do.
0: And what do you do?
1: I don't think that makes...
0: And if you boycott it, you're just one less person that's on the train. That's all it is.
1: Yeah. I just don't know how it makes them a good owner. I know they got results in the past here and there. And
0: Can I tell you why?
1: Yeah.
0: Because you can put out a crap product and still sell the place out every night and people show up.
1: That means you got good fans, not a good owner.
0: Ooh, good debate.
1: But all right. It was nice talking to you, Joe.
0: You know, I like that one. You should talk to your buddies at the golf course or the bar about that. Is it about good fans or is it about good ownership?
1: I think it's the fans, Joe.
0: I don't think people at the game are actually you and I.
1: I don't know. You've been to the bleachers. I'm sure you've seen it out there.
0: When I was in my 20s. Now I go once a year and I'm sitting with the Legends booth, baby.
1: Yeah, well, it's a tough economy. I'm not sitting in the Legends booth.
0: Me either, dude. I'm going for free with Nesson or I get tickets from somebody else.
1: Well.
0: Plus, I work nights.
1: Yeah, I mean. That's nice.
0: What's in Georgetown? What's going on there?
1: We don't got a lot going on over here. We got golf courses.
0: Yeah. You been to Old Newbury before?
1: Oh yeah. Yeah.
0: Well, follow me on socials. You'll see me there.
1: All right. I heard you a couple weeks ago. You were talking about Clamorama.
0: Yeah, I'm doing a Clamorama.
1: You get out. You do it yet?
0: No, I'm going to start in the Cape and then go North Shore.
1: All right. You got to get out to JT Farnham's.
0: Yeah, Farnham's.
1: In Essex.
0: Yeah, I've been there. That's my spot. I like Farnham's better than Woodman's. I go to CK Pearl, too. And I love Choate Bridge. Those are my spots.
1: Yeah, Choate Bridge is all right.
0: Yeah, it's all right.
1: All right, Joe. It was nice talking to you.
0: Okay. We agree to disagree, but we agree on clams.
1: Yeah, we do. Take care.
0: Thank you, sir. Those Georgetown guys, you know, I don't know. Those Georgetown guys. Busting the balls of people that they don't understand that are listening. All right, guys, we should go to break, huh? We got some footy talk. Footy! Soccer. 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Don't let joint pain keep you off the court, course, or trail. Eliminate that pain with Dr. Franke of Boston Prolotherapy. We'll take a quick break. I'm Joe Murray here on 98.5 The Sports Hub.
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